0: your news source online and on the air. 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
1: ABC News, I'm Dave Macker. The Senate narrowly advanced an Iran war powers resolution this afternoon by a vote of 50-47. It's the first time the Senate's approved moving forward with the resolution after seven previously failed votes. An extraordinary order from the Justice Department barring the IRS from investigating past actions of President Trump, his oldest sons, and their companies. This follows the Justice Department's new fund, $1.8 billion in taxpayer money, to compensate Trump allies potentially going to January 6 rioters who attacked police officers. On the Hill today, Senator Chris Van Hollen.
2: That is pure theft of public funds.
1: The first polls closing on a critical primary night. Kentucky, Georgia, Alabama, Pennsylvania, Idaho, and Oregon are all in the spotlight. And authorities in San Diego are still trying to determine a motive for yesterday's shooting at an Islamic center. Two teenage gunmen are believed to have killed three people. This is ABC News. Pope Leo is expected to release an encyclical to address challenges surrounding AI technology with the help of Anthropic co-founder Christopher Ulla. At the White House today, Vice President Vance addressing that encyclical.
3: One of the things I always found fascinating about Pope Leo is that he chose the name Leo XIV, which of course is recollecting Leo XIII. Leo XIII was the Pope during a period of incredible industrial transformation in the entire world. Of course, that industrial transformation, according to a lot of people, led to the rise of fascism and communism in Europe. I think it was interesting that Leo XIV chose that name to maybe apply Christian social teaching in a new era with a new technological innovation in the same way that the Industrial Revolution was the technological innovation of its time.
1: Less than a week after President Trump's summit in China, Vladimir Putin now meeting President Xi in Beijing. The Kremlin says Putin and Xi plan to discuss economic and international issues. Dave Packer, ABC News.
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7: Indiana Fever guard Caitlin Clark will be going to the Indianapolis Motor Speedway Sunday. I'm John Herrick, and this is Network Indiana. That's where she will serve as Grand Marshal for this year's Indy 500. IMS announcing today that Clark will give the traditional command, telling drivers to start their engines during pre-race ceremonies. She was the number one pick in the 2024 WNBA draft, had a standout rookie season, setting records for assists, three-pointers, and total points, and she was named Rookie of the Year. Clark is also a brand ambassador for Gamebridge, which is the presenting partner of the Indy 500. Indianapolis-based Eclipse Staffing and Security serves as the sole security provider for IMS. Renuka Bajpai reports on what they've been up to lately.
8: Eclipse introduced advanced screening technology at IMS that improved safety and sped up entry, significantly reducing long gate lines while maintaining strict security. Founder and CEO Michelle Coy Davis.
9: It really helps really mitigate any issues at the gates and just really making sure that its experience is also on a high level as well.
8: Renuka Bajpai, Network Indiana.
7: Gas prices in Indiana have been trending down lately. Gas Buddy's head of petroleum analysis, Patrick DeHaan, explains why.
10: We're seeing some refinery relief. Refinery issues had pushed prices a few weeks ago up to $4.99 a gallon. Then Indiana went ahead and waived its excise tax, and that's brought prices way down.
7: But he says prices are projected to increase again by Memorial Day, and the war in Iran is still causing issues at gas stations everywhere. And Indiana Governor Mike Braun says he has signed two new laws to help Indiana's public safety and defense economy. One of them allows trained National Guard military police to assist local law enforcement with arrests and crowd control during state emergencies. The other expands the state's drone testing program and streamlines coordination to secure more federal defense spending. I'm John Herrick, and you're listening to Network Indiana.
11: The Knox VFW Post 748 shared an announcement on Monday requesting volunteers. I'm Becca Shepherd for Stark County Family Dentistry from the WKVI Information Center. The announcement states that every year for Memorial Day, the VFW invites the community to join them in standing for the fallen by posting one person per flag in half-hour shifts for 24 hours. This year, the event will take place from noon on Sunday, May 24th through Monday, May 25th. There are seven flags in the ceremony, and the VFW shared that turnout improves each year. There are still some unfilled slots this year, and the VFW is asking the community to commit to standing for the fallen for 30 minutes. There is no age requirement to participate. To sign up for a slot, interested community members can call 574-772-2298 or can stop by the VFW Post 748 in person, which is located at 1511 South Heaton Street in Knox. The LaPorte County Health Department shared an announcement regarding free in-home well water test kits. These kits are available for LaPorte County residential well owners. The service is to celebrate National Drinking Water Week and is being offered during the month of May on a first-come, first-served basis to LaPorte County residents that have private wells. Test kits are available for pickup at both LaPorte and Michigan City Health Department offices, while supplies last, with a limit of one kit per household. The announcement continued with the health department reminding homeowners with wells about the importance of getting drinking water tested regularly. Residential well owners have sole responsibility for ensuring the safety of their drinking water, including maintaining the well system to prevent contamination. These free test kits are screening tests and can't be used for legal documentation, property transfers, or new well installation regulations. The screening kit includes a coliform bacteria test and water quality tests for pH, nitrate, nitrite, copper, total hardness, total alkalinity, and iron. Those wishing to pick up a free testing kit do need to bring proof of LaPorte County residence. An announcement from the LaPorte County Sheriff's Office shares information about a vehicle accident that took place in LaPorte. The announcement states that a 37-year-old LaPorte woman survived a frightening incident on Monday morning. The woman was operating her 2012 GMC Acadia northbound in the 3100 North block of Fail Road in LaPorte. While she was driving, a large tree located off the west side of Fail Road fell to the east and landed on top of the woman's vehicle. The woman was trapped inside the vehicle and later extricated. She was airlifted from the scene and transported to a regional hospital for advanced medical treatment. At the time of the announcement, no further details were available. Stark County Commissioners discussed a few county facility updates during Monday's meeting this week, concerns involving a proposed coroner's project and the old jail roof. During discussion on the coroner's office, officials said a planned addition project has encountered permitting issues and increasing costs. The question was raised whether continuing with the current approach made the most sense or if starting over with a different building concept may be more practical. Space and storage concerns were also discussed, along with increased call volume over time. Following discussion, commissioners voted to table the matter for additional review. Commissioners also heard a presentation regarding the old jail roof. Representatives from a roofing company said they believe the building has storm damage and outlined an insurance-based process they said could potentially reduce county costs. County officials also discussed legal and bidding requirements tied to the project. Following discussion regarding the proposed insurance process and contract terms, commissioners approved a motion related to the matter. Additional maintenance discussions continued later in the meeting. WKVI News and Information on the Hour is brought to you by Dr. Andrew Frazier and the staff over at Stark County Family Dentistry in Knox, now in their location on Highway 35 next to First Source Bank. Their office phone number is 574-212-2008. I'm Becca Shepherd from the WKVI Information Center. 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
12: From the Tri-County Weather Center, I'm Bill Banks on All News 1520 WKVI. 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Tonight, there's a 40% chance of rain showers or a storm, low 51. Tomorrow, sunny, breezy, and cooler, high 62. Tomorrow night, partly cloudy.

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13: This is Kurt Lancaster from the Texas Farm Bureau Radio Network. Hoosier Ag Today's founder, Gary Troy, was recently honored with a Farm Broadcaster of the Year Award from our National Association of Farm Broadcasting. A big Texas hats off to you, Gary. Speaking for my fellow farm broadcasters, the 65 Indiana radio stations that have aired Gary's Indiana reports, many for the last three decades, and thousands of Hoosier farmers and rural listeners. Congratulations, Gary, on a job well done.
14: Students from a small northern Indiana school are making national headlines after an unprecedented performance at one of the country's top agricultural science competitions. This is Hoosier Ag Today. I'm Greg Allen. Students from North Miami Community Schools captured both the National Championship and Reserve National Championship at the 75th Annual National Land and Range Judging Contest, according to their coach, Jim Wildermuth.
15: Quite a feat for these kids. We can't find written records of anybody doing that, but I know a retired teacher that I replaced has been there 37 or so years, and he doesn't remember ever seeing that happen.
14: Wildermuth said the accomplishment highlights the strength of agricultural education programs in rural Indiana.
15: The 4-H and FFA programs are extremely important, especially in the leadership categories. And I think that really that is the most important part of our programs, is developing those future leaders, no matter what field they go into.
14: Find the full story on our website, HoosierAgToday.com. I'm Greg Allen.
16: Turning now to funeral arrangements. 69-year-old Eddie Lee Smith of Knox passed away May 14th. A private gathering for immediate family was held on Sunday morning, May 17th. Memorial contributions in Eddie's honor can be given to the Stark County Humane Society. M.C. Smith Funeral Home is in charge of arrangements for 69-year-old Eddie Lee Smith of Knox. 91-year-old Hazel Irene Crow Bushman of Monticello and formerly of Francisville passed away May 18th. There will be a visitation to take place from noon to 2 p.m. Eastern Time tomorrow, Thursday, May 21st, at Frayne Mortuary in Winnemac, with services to be held at 2 p.m. Memorial contributions may be made to the Paul's Chapel Cemetery Fund in memory of 91-year-old Hazel Irene Crow Bushman of Monticello and formerly of Francisville. 87-year-old Beverly Darlene Alexander Jones

0: passed away May 15th. There will be a visitation at 10 a.m. Central Time tomorrow, Thursday, May 21st, followed by funeral services at noon Central Time at the O'Donnell Funeral Home in North Judson. That's for 87-year-old Beverly Darlene Alexander Jones. Remember, you can find complete obituary information online at WKVI.com.
1: From the Tri-County Weather Center, I'm Bill Banks on All News 1520 WKVI. 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Tonight, there's a 40% chance of rain showers or a storm, low 51. Tomorrow, sunny, breezy, and cooler, high 62. Tomorrow night, partly cloudy and 45 degrees. Thursday, sunny skies and 65 degrees. I'm Bill Banks. For your local forecast 24/7, visit WKVI.com.
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6: Network Indiana Sports, I'm Nathaniel Finch. An extra stay in the hospital for Alexander Rossi, sustaining minor injuries to his hand and ankle after yesterday's crash at the Indianapolis Motor Speedway. The intent is for Rossi and his car to be good to go for Carb Day practice on Friday, and of course, the Indianapolis 500 on Sunday. He qualifies second best over the weekend, behind Alex Palou, who wins the pole, and in front of Felix Rosenquist, who is fastest all day until the very end he qualifies in fourth. Rosenquist drives for Meyer Shank Racing. Here's co-owner Michael Shank.
7: Really disappointed we didn't get the pole for Felix. He had the fastest car on Sunday. I'm convinced of it. But she didn't pole that last run, and is really disappointing for all the effort. You know, 7 months ago working on qualifying setup here, you know, but, you know, listening, starting fourth is just fine.
6: That's from the Fan in Indianapolis. Big news ahead of Sunday's race. Fever superstar Caitlin Clark is named the Grand Marshal.
8: It's one of the highest honors you can get in the state of Indiana, so I think it's going to be a lot of fun for her.
6: That's her head coach, Stephanie White. The Fever now 2-2 after a slower start to the season, beating the Storm despite missing star center Aaliyah Boston to injury.
8: Obviously, it sucks because you never want to leave your teammates out there just hooping, but just being cautious, and that was my call, just to pull myself out of there, so yeah.
6: That's Boston trending toward playing tomorrow night when Indiana hosts the expansion Portland Fire.
8: Yeah, everything's great. I'm feeling great. Ready to practice, get out on the court with my girls, so I'm excited.
6: Tip-off tomorrow from Gainbridge Fieldhouse at 7 o'clock Eastern. With your Network Indiana Sports Report, I'm Nathaniel Finch.
9: Fox News, I'm John Saucier. The conflict between the U.S. and Iran passing the 80-day mark. Gas prices surging as travel through the Strait of Hormuz remains limited. Senator Ron Johnson on Fox Business says,
10: I want President Trump to finish the job in Iran. Then gas prices will come down dramatically, and we will have an entirely new global geopolitics.
9: Police say three people dead after two teenage suspects opened fire outside the Islamic Center of San Diego yesterday. They're investigating the incident as a hate crime. The two alleged shooters are dead from self-inflicted gunshot wounds. San Diego Police Chief Scott Wall tells reporters these guns belong to the suspect's parents.
11: Exactly how they came into what they were able to obtain them is still under investigation.
9: A security guard died after exchanging gunfire with the shooters. Police say that hate speech was written on one of the weapons. America is listening to Fox News.
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14: Indiana Fever Guard Caitlin Clark will be going to the Indianapolis Motor Speedway Sunday. I'm John Herrick, and this is Network Indiana. That's where she will serve as Grand Marshal for this year's Indy 500. IMS announcing today that Clark will give the traditional command, telling drivers to start their engines during pre-race ceremonies. She was the number one pick in the 2024 WNBA draft, had a standout rookie season, setting records for assists, three-pointers, and total points, and she was named Rookie of the Year. Clark is also a brand ambassador for Gamebridge, which is the presenting partner of the Indy 500. Indianapolis-based Eclipse Staffing and Security serves as the sole security provider for IMS. Renuka Bajpai reports on what they've been up to lately.
15: Eclipse introduced advanced screening technology at IMS that improved safety and sped up entry, significantly reducing long gate lines while maintaining strict security. Founder and CEO Michelle Coy Davis:
16: it really helps really mitigate any issues at the gates and just really making sure that its experience is also on a high level as well.
15: Renuka Bajpai, Network Indiana.
14: Gas prices in Indiana have been trending down lately. Gas Buddy's head of petroleum analysis, Patrick DeHaan, explains why.
17: We're seeing some refinery relief. Refinery issues had pushed prices a few weeks ago up to $4.99 a gallon. Then Indiana went ahead and waived its excise tax, and that's brought prices way down.
14: But he says prices are projected to increase again by Memorial Day, and the war in Iran is still causing issues at gas stations everywhere. And Indiana Governor Mike Braun says he has signed 2 new laws to help Indiana's public safety and defense economy. One of them allows trained National Guard military police to assist local law enforcement with arrests and crowd control during state emergencies. The other expands the state's drone testing program and streamlines coordination to secure more federal defense spending. I'm John Herrick, and you're listening to Network Indiana.
18: City of Plymouth has opened a community survey regarding the historic firehouse. I'm Rusty Nixon, Max 98.3 FM News. The City of Plymouth has opened a community survey regarding the future of the historic fire station building, and the community is encouraged to participate and share their thoughts. Heartland Artist has taken temporary residency at the historic fire station, and it'd be a good time to stop in and experience the space as well as the gallery's annual Small Wonders exhibit featuring nearly 200 works by artists from across northern Indiana. Historic fire station will also serve as the home of the upcoming Heartland America 250 exhibition, America the Beautiful. You can take part in the survey by going to our website, hitting the link at max983.net. Marsha County's road program for the 2026 season is well underway. During the regular report by Highway Superintendent Jason Peters to the Marsha County Commissioners, made the suggestion of going a little further with reclamation work for the year.
19: This, but planning ahead, there are other roads that need drowned. In some cases, we're right there, and we could do those now. Possibly drying those. In some cases, it might even just be sections. But looking at priming those for over the winter.
18: Peter said that some of the roads in question are in pretty bad shape and will need a base before resurfacing in the coming year. He said it would, quote, get us ahead of the game. Peters told the commissioners the roads would take a considerable amount of material to patch. He estimated doing the patchwork for those specific roads could cost between $13,000 to $25,000.
19: Putting that much money into something we're just going to grind into, it just, to me, it does not make good sense.
18: Commissioners voted to revisit the subject in their next meeting. Indiana Department of Transportation contractor LaPorte Construction Company will conduct bridge work on U.S. 30 between Oak Road and Plymouth-Goshen Road beginning on or after Tuesday, May 26th. During reconstruction, U.S. 30 will be reduced to one lane in each direction. Phase 1 will have westbound U.S. 30 closed for construction, and the eastbound lanes will be converted to two-way traffic. The ramp from State Road 17 to U.S. 30 westbound will be closed, and the detour will follow U.S. 30 eastbound to the U.S. 31 interchange and turn around. Phase 1 will be ongoing through late August. Phase 2 is expected to begin in mid-September for the eastbound lanes, with construction activities continuing through late November. Bridge deck overlays will be conducted at Western Avenue and Baker Ditch. As part of the project, Western Avenue is closed between Skyline Drive and Pilgrim Lane under U.S. 30 for bridge beam repairs through mid-June. NDOT encourages drivers to allow extra time when traveling through this area and follow traffic directions carefully. Motorists should slow down, exercise caution, and drive distraction-free through all work zones. I'm Rusty Nixon, Max 98.3 FM News. 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
1: From the Tri-County Weather Center, I'm Bill Banks on All News 1520 WKVI. 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Tonight, there's a 40% chance of rain showers or a storm, low 51. Tomorrow, sunny, breezy, and cooler, high 62. Tomorrow night, partly cloudy and 45 degrees. Thursday, sunny skies and 65 degrees. I'm Bill Banks. For your local forecast 24/7, visit WKVI.com.
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8: 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I'm Greg Allen. Students from North Miami Community Schools captured both the National Championship and Reserve National Championship at the 75th Annual National Land and Range Judging Contest. According to their coach, Jim Wildermuth.
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8: 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I'm Greg Allen.
1: 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Tonight, there's a 40% chance of rain showers or a storm, low 51. Tomorrow, sunny, breezy, and cooler, high 62. Tomorrow night, partly cloudy and 45 degrees. Thursday, sunny skies and 65 degrees. I'm Bill Banks. For your local forecast 24/7, visit WKVI.com.
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26: ABC News, I'm Dave Packer. The Senate narrowly advanced an Iran war powers resolution this afternoon by a vote of 50-47. It's the first time the Senate's approved moving forward with the resolution after seven previously failed votes. An extraordinary order from the Justice Department barring the IRS from investigating past actions of President Trump, his oldest sons, and their companies. This follows the Justice Department's new fund, $1.8 billion in taxpayer money, to compensate Trump allies potentially going to January 6 rioters who attacked police officers. On the Hill today, Senator Chris Van Hollen.
27: That is pure theft of public funds.
3: The first polls closing on a critical primary night. Kentucky, Georgia, Alabama, Pennsylvania, Idaho, and Oregon are all in the spotlight. And authorities in San Diego are still trying to determine a motive for yesterday's shooting at an Islamic center. Two teenage gunmen are believed to have killed three people. This is ABC News. Pope Leo is expected to release an encyclical to address challenges surrounding AI technology with the help of Anthropic co-founder Christopher Ulla. At the White House today, Vice President Vance addressing that encyclical.
9: One of the things I always found fascinating about Pope Leo is that he chose the name Leo the 14th, which of course is recollecting Leo the 13th. Leo the 13th was the Pope during a period of incredible industrial transformation in the entire world. Of course, that industrial transformation, according to a lot of people, led to the rise of fascism and communism in Europe. I think it was interesting that Leo the 14th chose that name to maybe apply Christian social teaching in a new era with a new technological innovation in the same way that the Industrial Revolution was the technological innovation of its time.
3: Less than a week after President Trump's summit in China, Vladimir Putin now meeting President Xi in Beijing. The Kremlin says Putin and Xi plan to discuss economic and international issues. Dave Packer, ABC News.
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14: Indiana Fever guard Caitlin Clark will be going to the Indianapolis Motor Speedway Sunday. I'm John Herrick, and this is Network Indiana. That's where she will serve as Grand Marshal for this year's Indy 500. IMS announcing today that Clark will give the traditional command, telling drivers to start their engines during pre-race ceremonies. She was the number one pick in the 2024 WNBA draft, had a standout rookie season, setting records for assists, three-pointers, and total points, and she was named Rookie of the Year. Clark is also a brand ambassador for Gamebridge, which is the presenting partner of the Indy 500. Indianapolis-based Eclipse Staffing and Security serves as the sole security provider for IMS. Renuka Bajpai reports on what they've been up to lately.
15: Eclipse introduced advanced screening technology at IMS that improved safety and sped up entry, significantly reducing long gate lines while maintaining strict security. Founder and CEO Michelle Coy Davis.
16: It really helps really mitigate any issues at the gates and just really making sure that its experience is also on a high level as well.
15: Renuka Bajpai, Network Indiana.
14: Gas prices in Indiana have been trending down lately. Gas Buddy's head of petroleum analysis, Patrick DeHaan, explains why.
17: We're seeing some refinery relief. Refinery issues had pushed prices a few weeks ago up to $4.99 a gallon. Then Indiana went ahead and waived its excise tax, and that's brought prices way down.
14: But he says prices are projected to increase again by Memorial Day, and the war in Iran is still causing issues at gas stations everywhere. And Indiana Governor Mike Braun says he has signed two new laws to help Indiana's public safety and defense economy. One of them allows trained National Guard military police to assist local law enforcement with arrests and crowd control during state emergencies. The other expands the state's drone testing program and streamlines coordination to secure more federal defense spending. I'm John Herrick, and you're listening to Network Indiana.
12: The Knox VFW Post 748 shared an announcement on Monday requesting volunteers. I'm Becca Shepherd for Stark County Family Dentistry from the WKVI Information Center. The announcement states that every year for Memorial Day, the VFW invites the community to join them in standing for the fallen by posting one person per flag in half-hour shifts for 24 hours. This year, the event will take place from noon on Sunday, May 24th through Monday, May 25th. There are seven flags in the ceremony, and the VFW shared that turnout improves each year. There are still some unfilled slots this year, and the VFW is asking the community to commit to standing for the fallen for 30 minutes. There is no age requirement to participate. To sign up for a slot, interested community members can call 574-772-2298 or can stop by the VFW Post 748 in person, which is located at 1511 South Heaton Street in Knox. The LaPorte County Health Department shared an announcement regarding free in-home well water test kits. These kits are available for LaPorte County residential well owners. The service is to celebrate National Drinking Water Week and is being offered during the month of May on a first-come, first-served basis to LaPorte County residents that have private wells. Test kits are available for pickup at both LaPorte and Michigan City Health Department offices, while supplies last, with a limit of one kit per household. The announcement continued with the health department reminding homeowners with wells about the importance of getting drinking water tested regularly. Residential well owners have sole responsibility for ensuring the safety of their drinking water, including maintaining the well system to prevent contamination. These free test kits are screening tests and can't be used for legal documentation, property transfers, or new well installation regulations. The screening kit includes a coliform bacteria test and water quality tests for pH, nitrate, nitrite, copper, total hardness, total alkalinity, and iron. Those wishing to pick up a free testing kit do need to bring proof of LaPorte County residence. An announcement from the LaPorte County Sheriff's Office shares information about a vehicle accident that took place in LaPorte. The announcement states that a 37-year-old LaPorte woman survived a frightening incident on Monday morning. The woman was operating her 2012 GMC Acadia northbound in the 3100 north block of Fail Road in LaPorte. While she was driving, a large tree located off the west side of Fail Road fell to the east and landed on top of the woman's vehicle. The woman was trapped inside the vehicle and later extricated. She was airlifted from the scene and transported to a regional hospital for advanced medical treatment. At the time of the announcement, no further details were available. Star County Commissioners discussed a few county facility updates during Monday's meeting this week, concerns involving a proposed coroner's project and the old jail roof. During discussion on the coroner's office, officials said a planned addition project has encountered permitting issues and increasing costs. The question was raised whether continuing with the current approach made the most sense or if starting over with a different building concept may be more practical. Space and storage concerns were also discussed, along with increased call volume over time. Following discussion, commissioners voted to table the matter for additional review. Commissioners also heard a presentation regarding the old jail roof. Representatives from a roofing company said they believe the building has storm damage and outlined an insurance-based process they said could potentially reduce county costs. County officials also discussed legal and bidding requirements tied to the project. Following discussion regarding the proposed insurance process and contract terms, commissioners approved a motion related to the matter. Additional maintenance discussions continued later in the meeting. WKVI News and information on the hour is brought to you by Dr. Andrew Frazier and the staff over at Stark County Family Dentistry in Knox. 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
1: From the Tri-County Weather Center, I'm Bill Banks on All News 1520 WKVI. 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Tonight, there's a 40% chance of rain showers or a storm, low 51. Tomorrow, sunny, breezy, and cooler, high 62. Tomorrow night, partly cloudy and 45 degrees. Thursday, sunny skies and 65 degrees. I'm Bill Banks. For your local forecast 24/7, visit WKVI.com.
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25: Students from a small northern Indiana school are making national headlines after an unprecedented performance at one of the country's top agricultural science competitions. This is Hoosier Ag Today. I'm Greg Allen. Students from North Miami Community Schools captured both the National Championship and Reserve National Championship at the 75th Annual National Land and Range Judging Contest. According to their coach, Jim Wildermuth,
20: 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We can't find written records of anybody doing that, but I know a retired teacher that I replaced has been there 37 or so years, and he doesn't remember ever seeing that happen.
25: Wildermuth said the accomplishment highlights the strength of agricultural education programs in rural Indiana.
20: The 4-H and FFA programs are extremely important, especially in the leadership categories. And I think that really that is the most important part of our programs, is developing those future leaders no matter what field they go into.
25: 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I'm Greg Allen.
12: Turning now to funeral arrangements. 69-year-old Eddie Lee Smith of Knox passed away May 14th. A private gathering for immediate family was held on Sunday morning, May 17th. Memorial contributions in Eddie's honor can be given to the Stark County Humane Society. M.C. Smith Funeral Home is in charge of arrangements for 69-year-old Eddie Lee Smith of Knox. 91-year-old Hazel Irene Crow Bushman of Monticello and formerly of Francisville passed away May 18th. There will be a visitation to take place from noon to 2 p.m. Eastern Time tomorrow, Thursday, May 21st, at Frayne Mortuary in Winnemac, with services to be held at 2 p.m. Memorial contributions may be made to the Paul's Chapel Cemetery Fund in memory of 91-year-old Hazel Irene Crow Bushman of Monticello and formerly of Francisville. 87-year-old Beverly Darlene Alexander Jones passed away May 15th. There will be a visitation at 10 a.m. Central Time tomorrow, Thursday, May 21st, followed by funeral services at noon Central Time at the O'Donnell Funeral Home in North Judson. That's for 87-year-old Beverly Darlene Alexander Jones. Remember, you can find complete obituary information online at WKVI.com.
1: From the Tri-County Weather Center, I'm Bill Banks on All News 1520 WKVI. 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Tonight, there's a 40% chance of rain showers or a storm, low 51. Tomorrow, sunny, breezy, and cooler, high 62. Tomorrow night, partly cloudy and 45 degrees. Thursday, sunny skies and 65 degrees. I'm Bill Banks. For your local forecast 24/7, visit WKVI.com.

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3: ABC News, I'm Dave Packer. Key primary races tonight in Kentucky's closely watched House race. Incumbent Thomas Massey throws in the towel.
4: I have called and conceded the race. We've been honorable the whole time, and we're going to stay that way.
3: Conceding defeat to projected winner Ed Gelrin. And in the Georgia Republican Senate primary this hour, with 28% of precincts reporting, Trump endorsed Mike Collins, leads Derek Dooley, 41-28%. Alabama, Pennsylvania, Idaho, Oregon also holding primaries today. In New York City, it's believed a heavy truck dislodged the manhole cover, after which a 56-year-old mother and grandmother fell to her death into that hole, stepping out of her parked SUV. The Justice Department today issued an addendum to its sweeping settlement to end President Trump's lawsuit against the IRS that would bar the government from conducting audits of tax returns filed by Trump, his family, and their companies. This is ABC News. A rideshare driver is out of a job after being accused of running an AI scam.
5: After being notified by Lyft of a $75 damage fee for a recent trip his daughter took, Boca Raton resident Bert Gore asked for photo evidence.
6: And the driver, you know, sent us pictures.
5: The photos the Lyft driver allegedly took appear to show a spilled drink in the backseat of a car, but then Gore's daughter noticed something else.
6: She goes, "Dad, that's AI. You could see the Gemini logo on the bottom right-hand side of one of the photos."
5: Gore brought the issue to Lyft, who agreed and blocked the driver from their app. Mike Dubusky, ABC News.
3: A final batch of Schlitz beer will be brewed in Wisconsin this Saturday. The brand is being retired after 177 years. At one time, it was marketed as America's largest brewer. Pabst bought the brand in 1999, but it struggled against competition. Farewell events will take place over the next month. Dave Packer, ABC News.
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9: Indiana Fever Guard Caitlin Clark will be going to the Indianapolis Motor Speedway Sunday. I'm John Herrick, and this is Network Indiana. That's where she will serve as Grand Marshal for this year's Indy 500. IMS announcing today that Clark will give the traditional command, telling drivers to start their engines during pre-race ceremonies. She was the number one pick in the 2024 WNBA draft, had a standout rookie season, setting records for assists, three-pointers, and total points, and she was named Rookie of the Year. Clark is also a brand ambassador for Gamebridge, which is the presenting partner of the Indy 500. Indianapolis-based Eclipse Staffing and Security serves as the sole security provider for IMS. Renuka Bajpai reports on what they've been up to lately.
10: Eclipse introduced advanced screening technology at IMS that improved safety and sped up entry, significantly reducing long gate lines while maintaining strict security. Founder and CEO Michelle Coy Davis.
11: It really helps really mitigate any issues at the gates and just really making sure that its experience is also on a high level as well.
10: Renuka Bajpai, Network Indiana.
9: Gas prices in Indiana have been trending down lately. Gas Buddy's head of petroleum analysis, Patrick DeHaan, explains why.

0: Right. We're seeing some refinery relief. Refinery issues had pushed prices a few weeks ago up to $4.99 a gallon. Then Indiana went ahead and waived its excise tax, and that's brought prices way down.
1: But he says prices are projected to increase again by Memorial Day, and the war in Iran is still causing issues at gas stations everywhere. And Indiana Governor Mike Braun says he has signed two new laws to help Indiana's public safety and defense economy. One of them allows trained National Guard military police to assist local law enforcement with arrests and crowd control during state emergencies. The other expands the state's drone testing program and streamlines coordination to secure more federal defense spending. I'm John Herrick, and you're listening to Network Indiana.
2: The Knox VFW Post 748 shared an announcement on Monday requesting volunteers. I'm Becca Shepherd for Stark County Family Dentistry from the WKVI Information Center. The announcement states that every year for Memorial Day, the VFW invites the community to join them in standing for the fallen by posting one person per flag in half-hour shifts for 24 hours. This year, the event will take place from noon on Sunday, May 24th through Monday, May 25th. There are seven flags in the ceremony, and the VFW shared that turnout improves each year. There are still some unfilled slots this year, and the VFW is asking the community to commit to standing for the fallen for 30 minutes. There is no age requirement to participate. To sign up for a slot, interested community members can call 574-772-2298 or can stop by the VFW Post 748 in person, which is located at 1511 South Heaton Street in Knox. The LaPorte County Health Department shared an announcement regarding free in-home well water test kits. These kits are available for LaPorte County residential well owners. The service is to celebrate National Drinking Water Week and is being offered during the month of May on a first-come, first-served basis to LaPorte County residents that have private wells. Test kits are available for pickup at both LaPorte and Michigan City Health Department offices, while supplies last, with a limit of one kit per household. The announcement continued with the health department reminding homeowners with wells about the importance of getting drinking water tested regularly. Residential well owners have sole responsibility for ensuring the safety of their drinking water, including maintaining the well system to prevent contamination. These free test kits are screening tests and can't be used for legal documentation, property transfers, or new well installation regulations. The screening kit includes a coliform bacteria test and water quality tests for pH, nitrate, nitrite, copper, total hardness, total alkalinity, and iron. Those wishing to pick up a free testing kit do need to bring proof of LaPorte County residence. An announcement from the LaPorte County Sheriff's Office shares information about a vehicle accident that took place in LaPorte. The announcement states that a 37-year-old LaPorte woman survived a frightening incident on Monday morning. The woman was operating her 2012 GMC Acadia northbound in the 3100 North block of Fail Road in LaPorte. While she was driving, a large tree located off the west side of Fail Road fell to the east and landed on top of the woman's vehicle. The woman was trapped inside the vehicle and later extricated. She was airlifted from the scene and transported to a regional hospital for advanced medical treatment. At the time of the announcement, no further details were available. Stark County Commissioners discussed a few county facility updates during Monday's meeting this week, concerns involving a proposed coroner's project and the old jail roof. During discussion on the coroner's office, officials said a planned addition project has encountered permitting issues and increasing costs. The question was raised whether continuing with the current approach made the most sense or if starting over with a different building concept may be more practical. Space and storage concerns were also discussed, along with increased call volume over time. Following discussion, commissioners voted to table the matter for additional review. Commissioners also heard a presentation regarding the old jail roof. Representatives from a roofing company said they believe the building has storm damage and outlined an insurance-based process they said could potentially reduce county costs. County officials also discussed legal and bidding requirements tied to the project. Following discussion regarding the proposed insurance process and contract terms, commissioners approved a motion related to the matter. Additional maintenance discussions continued later in the meeting. WKVI News and information on the hour is brought to you by Dr. Andrew Frazier and the staff over at Stark County Family Dentistry in Knox. 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
3: From the Tri-County Weather Center, I'm Bill Banks on All News 1520 WKVI. 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Tonight, there's a 40% chance of rain showers or a storm, low 51. Tomorrow, sunny, breezy, and cooler, high 62. Tomorrow night, partly cloudy and 45 degrees. Thursday, sunny skies and 65 degrees. I'm Bill Banks. For your local forecast 24/7, visit WKVI.com.
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9: A boy born in Joplin, Missouri was fascinated by anything with wheels and a motor. The odds of him going on to fascinate millions with his talent, 1 in 260,000. 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The odds of him winning both the Daytona 500 and the Brickyard 400 in the same year, 1 in 195 million. The odds of a child being diagnosed with autism, 1 in 68. 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
12: Students from a small northern Indiana school are making national headlines after an unprecedented performance at one of the country's top agricultural science competitions. 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I'm Greg Allen. Students from North Miami Community Schools captured both the National Championship and Reserve National Championship at the 75th Annual National Land and Range Judging Contest, according to their coach Jim Wildermuth.
13: 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We can't find written records of anybody doing that, but I know a retired teacher that I replaced has been there 37 or so years, and he doesn't remember ever seeing that happen.
12: Wildermuth said the accomplishment highlights the strength of agricultural education programs in rural Indiana.
13: The 4-H and FFA programs are extremely important, especially in the leadership categories. And I think that really that is the most important part of our programs is developing those future leaders, no matter what field they go into.
12: 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I'm Greg Allen.
2: Turning now to funeral arrangements. 69-year-old Eddie Lee Smith of Knox passed away May 14th. A private gathering for immediate family was held on Sunday morning, May 17th. Memorial contributions in Eddie's honor can be given to the Stark County Humane Society. MC Smith Funeral Home is in charge of arrangements for 69-year-old Eddie Lee Smith of Knox. 91-year-old Hazel Irene Crow Bushman of Monticello and formerly of Francisville passed away May 18th. There will be a visitation to take place from noon to 2 p.m. Eastern Time tomorrow, Thursday, May 21st, at Frayne Mortuary in Winnemac, with services to be held at 2 p.m. Memorial contributions may be made to the Paul's Chapel Cemetery Fund in memory of 91-year-old Hazel Irene Crow Bushman of Monticello and formerly of Francisville. 87-year-old Beverly Darlene Alexander Jones passed away May 15th. There will be a visitation at 10 a.m. Central Time tomorrow, Thursday, May 21st, followed by funeral services at noon Central Time at the O'Donnell Funeral Home in North Judson. That's for 87-year-old Beverly Darlene Alexander Jones. Remember, you can find complete obituary information online at WKVI.com.
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3: From the Tri-County Weather Center, I'm Bill Banks on All News 1520 WKVI. 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Tonight, there's a 40% chance of rain showers or a storm, low 51. Tomorrow, sunny, breezy, and cooler, high 62. Tomorrow night, partly cloudy and 45 degrees. Thursday, sunny skies and 65 degrees. I'm Bill Banks. For your local forecast 24/7, visit WKVI.com.
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14: Network Indiana Sports, I'm Nathaniel Finch. An extra stay in the hospital for Alexander Rossi, sustaining minor injuries to his hand and ankle after yesterday's crash at the Indianapolis Motor Speedway. The intent is for Rossi and his car to be good to go for Carb Day practice on Friday, and of course, the Indianapolis 500 on Sunday. He qualifies second best over the weekend, behind Alex Palou, who wins the pole, and in front of Felix Rosenquist, who is fastest all day until the very end he qualifies in fourth. Rosenquist drives for Meyer Shank Racing. Here's co-owner Michael Shank.
15: Really disappointed we didn't get the pole for Felix. He had the fastest car on Sunday. I'm convinced of it. She didn't pole that last run, and is really disappointing for all the effort. You know, 7 months ago working on qualifying setup here, you know, but, you know, listening, starting fourth is just fine.
14: That's from the Fan in Indianapolis. Big news ahead of Sunday's race. Fever superstar Caitlin Clark is named the Grand Marshal.
16: It's one of the highest honors you can get in the state of Indiana, so I think it's going to be a lot of fun for her.
14: That's her head coach, Stephanie White. The Fever now 2-2 after a slower start to the season, beating the Storm despite missing star center Aaliyah Boston to injury.
16: Obviously, it sucks because you never want to like leave your teammates out there just hooping, but just being cautious, and that's kind of just that was my call, just to pull myself out of there. So yeah,
14: that's Boston trending toward playing tomorrow night when Indiana hosts the expansion Portland Fire.
16: Yeah, everything's great. I'm feeling great. Ready to practice, get out on the court with my girls, so I'm excited.
14: Tip-off tomorrow from Gainbridge Fieldhouse at 7 o'clock Eastern. With your Network Indiana Sports Report, I'm Nathaniel Finch.
8: Fox
5: Sports News. I'm John Saucier. The conflict between the U.S. and Iran passing the 80-day mark. Gas prices surging as travel through the Strait of Hormuz remains limited. Senator Ron Johnson on Fox Business says,
17: I want President Trump to finish the job in Iran. Then gas prices will come down dramatically, and we will have an entirely new global geopolitics.
5: Police say three people dead after two teenage suspects opened fire outside the Islamic Center of San Diego yesterday. They're investigating the incident as a hate crime. The two alleged shooters are dead from self-inflicted gunshot wounds. San Diego Police Chief Scott Wall tells reporters these guns belong to the suspect's parents.
18: Exactly how they came into what they were able to obtain them is still under investigation.
5: A security guard died after exchanging gunfire with the shooters. Police say that hate speech was written on one of the weapons. America is listening to Fox News.
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1: Indiana Fever Guard Caitlin Clark will be going to the Indianapolis Motor Speedway Sunday. I'm John Herrick, and this is Network Indiana. That's where she will serve as Grand Marshal for this year's Indy 500. IMS announcing today that Clark will give the traditional command, telling drivers to start their engines during pre-race ceremonies. She was the number one pick in the 2024 WNBA draft, had a standout rookie season, setting records for assists, three-pointers, and total points, and she was named Rookie of the Year. Clark is also a brand ambassador for Gamebridge, which is the presenting partner of the Indy 500. Indianapolis-based Eclipse Staffing and Security serves as the sole security provider for IMS. Renuka Bajpai reports on what they've been up to lately.
24: Eclipse introduced advanced screening technology at IMS that improved safety and sped up entry, significantly reducing long gate lines while maintaining strict security. Founder and CEO Michelle Coy Davis.
25: It really helps really mitigate any issues at the gates and just really making sure that its experience is also on a high level as well.
24: Renuka Bajpai, Network Indiana.
1: Gas prices in Indiana have been trending down lately. Gas Buddy's head of petroleum analysis, Patrick DeHaan, explains why.
0: We're seeing some refinery relief. Refinery issues had pushed prices a few weeks ago up to $4.99 a gallon. Then Indiana went ahead and waived its excise tax, and that's brought prices way down.
1: But he says prices are projected to increase again by Memorial Day, and the war in Iran is still causing issues at gas stations everywhere. And Indiana Governor Mike Braun says he has signed 2 new laws to help Indiana's public safety and defense economy. One of them allows trained National Guard military police to assist local law enforcement with arrests and crowd control during state emergencies. The other expands the state's drone testing program and streamlines coordination to secure more federal defense spending. I'm John Herrick, and you're listening to Network Indiana.
26: City of Plymouth has opened a community survey regarding the historic firehouse. I'm Rusty Nixon, Max 98.3 FM News. The City of Plymouth has opened a community survey regarding the future of the historic fire station building, and the community is encouraged to participate and share their thoughts. Heartland Artist has taken temporary residency at the historic fire station, and it'd be a good time to stop in and experience the space as well as the gallery's annual Small Wonders exhibit featuring nearly 200 works by artists from across northern Indiana. Historic Fire Station will also serve as the home of the upcoming Heartland America 250 exhibition, America the Beautiful. You can take part in the survey by going to our website, hitting the link at max983.net. Marshall County's road program for the 2026 season is well underway. During the regular report by Highway Superintendent Jason Peters to the Marshall County Commissioners, made the suggestion of going a little further with reclamation work for the year.
2: This, but planning ahead. There are other roads that need drowned. In some cases, we're right there, and we could do those now. Possibly drying those. In some cases, it might even just be sections. But looking at priming those for over the winter.
26: Peter said that some of the roads in question are in pretty bad shape and will need a base before resurfacing in the coming year. He said it would, quote, get us ahead of the game. Peters told the commissioners the roads would take a considerable amount of material to patch. He estimated doing the patchwork for those specific roads could cost between $13,000 to
2: $25,000. Putting that much money into something we're just going to grind into, it just, to me, it does not make good sense.
26: Commissioners voted to revisit the subject in their next meeting. Indiana Department of Transportation contractor LaPorte Construction Company will conduct bridge work on U.S. 30 between Oak Road and Plymouth Goshen Road beginning on or after Tuesday, May 26th. During reconstruction, U.S. 30 will be reduced to one lane in each direction. Phase 1 will have westbound U.S. 30 closed for construction, and the eastbound lanes will be converted to two-way traffic. The ramp from State Road 17 to U.S. 30 westbound will be closed, and the detour will follow U.S. 30 eastbound to the U.S. 31 interchange and turn around. Phase 1 will be ongoing through late August. Phase 2 is expected to begin in mid-September for the eastbound lanes, with construction activities continuing through late November. Bridge deck overlays will be conducted at Western Avenue and Baker Ditch. As part of the project, Western Avenue is closed between Skyline Drive and Pilgrim Lane under U.S. 30 for bridge beam repairs through mid-June. NDOT encourages drivers to allow extra time when traveling through this area and follow traffic directions carefully. Motorists should slow down, exercise caution, and drive distraction-free through all work zones. I'm Rusty Nixon, Max 98.3 FM News. 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
3: From the Tri-County Weather Center, I'm Bill Banks on All News 1520 WKVI. 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Tonight, there's a 40% chance of rain showers or a storm, low 51. Tomorrow, sunny, breezy, and cooler, high 62. Tomorrow night, partly cloudy and 45 degrees. Thursday, sunny skies and 65 degrees. I'm Bill Banks. For your local forecast 24/7, visit WKVI.com.
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14: 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This is Hoosier Ag Today. I'm Greg Allen. Students from North Miami Community Schools captured both the National Championship and Reserve National Championship at the 75th Annual National Land and Range Judging Contest. According to their coach, Jim Wildermuth,
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14: 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I'm Greg Allen.
3: 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Tonight, there's a 40% chance of rain showers or a storm, low 51. Tomorrow, sunny, breezy, and cooler, high 62. Tomorrow night, partly cloudy and 45 degrees. Thursday, sunny skies and 65 degrees. I'm Bill Banks. For your local forecast 24/7, visit WKVI.com.
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26: Tonight, the Max 98.3 baseball game of the week heads to Bill Nixon Field, where Northridge comes to town in the final NLC showdown for the Pilgrims. We'll have all that play-by-play action for you, starting with our pregame at 5 o'clock. First pitch is scheduled for 5:30 at Bill Nixon Field. Plymouth versus Northridge, the Max 98.3 baseball game of the week. And don't forget, get your sports news 24/7. 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I'm Rusty Nixon, Max 98.3, part of the winning team at Kankakee Valley Broadcasting.
17: ABC News, I'm Dave Packer. Key primary races tonight in Kentucky's closely watched House race. Incumbent Thomas Massey throws in the towel.
29: I have called and conceded the race.
5: We've been honorable the whole time, and we're going to stay that way.
16: Conceding defeat to projected winner Ed Gelrin. And in the Georgia Republican Senate primary this hour, with 28% of precincts reporting, Trump endorsed Mike Collins, leads Derek Dooley, 41-28%. Alabama, Pennsylvania, Idaho, Oregon also holding primaries today. In New York City, it's believed a heavy truck dislodged the manhole cover, after which a 56-year-old mother and grandmother fell to her death into that hole, stepping out of her parked SUV. The Justice Department today issued an addendum to its sweeping settlement to end President Trump's lawsuit against the IRS that would bar the government from conducting audits of tax returns filed by Trump, his family, and their companies. This is ABC News. A rideshare driver is out of a job after being accused of running an AI scam.
18: After being notified by Lyft of a $75 damage fee for a recent trip his daughter took, Boca Raton resident Bert Gore asked for photo evidence.
19: And the driver, sent us pictures.
18: The photos the Lyft driver allegedly took appear to show a spilled drink in the backseat of a car, but then Gore's daughter noticed something else.
19: She goes, "Dad, that's AI. You could see the Gemini logo on the bottom right-hand side of one of the photos."
18: Gore brought the issue to Lyft, who agreed and blocked the driver from their app. Mike Dubusky, ABC News.
16: A final batch of Schlitz beer will be brewed in Wisconsin this Saturday. The brand is being retired after 177 years. At one time, it was marketed as America's largest brewer. Pabst bought the brand in 1999, but it struggled against competition. Farewell events will take place over the next month. Dave Packer, ABC News.
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1: Indiana Fever Guard Caitlin Clark will be going to the Indianapolis Motor Speedway Sunday. I'm John Herrick, and this is Network Indiana. That's where she will serve as Grand Marshal for this year's Indy 500. IMS announcing today that Clark will give the traditional command, telling drivers to start their engines during pre-race ceremonies. She was the number one pick in the 2024 WNBA draft, had a standout rookie season, setting records for assists, three-pointers, and total points, and she was named Rookie of the Year. Clark is also a brand ambassador for Gainbridge, which is the presenting partner of the Indy 500. Indianapolis-based Eclipse Staffing and Security serves as the sole security provider for IMS. Renuka Bajpai reports on what they've been up to lately.
25: Eclipse introduced advanced screening technology at IMS that improved safety and sped up entry, significantly reducing long gate lines while maintaining strict security. Founder and CEO Michelle Coy Davis:
29: "It really helps really mitigate any issues at the gates and just really making sure that its experience is also on a high level as well."
25: Renuka Bajpai, Network Indiana.
1: Gas prices in Indiana have been trending down lately. Gas Buddy's head of petroleum analysis, Patrick DeHaan, explains why.
0: "We're seeing some refinery relief. Refinery issues had pushed prices a few weeks ago up to $4.99 a gallon. Then Indiana went ahead and waived its excise tax, and that's brought prices way down.
1: But he says prices are projected to increase again by Memorial Day, and the war in Iran is still causing issues at gas stations everywhere. And Indiana Governor Mike Braun says he has signed two new laws to help Indiana's public safety and defense economy. One of them allows trained National Guard military police to assist local law enforcement with arrests and crowd control during state emergencies. The other expands the state's drone testing program and streamlines coordination to secure more federal defense spending. I'm John Herrick, and you're listening to Network Indiana.
2: The Knox VFW Post 748 shared an announcement on Monday requesting volunteers. I'm Becca Shepherd for Stark County Family Dentistry from the WKVI Information Center. The announcement states that every year for Memorial Day, the VFW invites the community to join them in standing for the fallen by posting one person per flag in half-hour shifts for 24 hours. This year, the event will take place from noon on Sunday, May 24th through Monday, May 25th. There are seven flags in the ceremony, and the VFW shared that turnout improves each year. There are still some unfilled slots this year, and the VFW is asking the community to commit to standing for the fallen for 30 minutes. There is no age requirement to participate. To sign up for a slot, interested community members can call 574-772-2298 or can stop by the VFW Post 748 in person, which is located at 1511 South Heaton Street in Knox. The LaPorte County Health Department shared an announcement regarding free in-home well water test kits. These kits are available for LaPorte County residential well owners. The service is to celebrate National Drinking Water Week and is being offered during the month of May on a first-come, first-served basis to LaPorte County residents that have private wells. Test kits are available for pickup at both LaPorte and Michigan City Health Department offices, while supplies last, with a limit of one kit per household. The announcement continued with the health department reminding homeowners with wells about the importance of getting drinking water tested regularly. Residential well owners have sole responsibility for ensuring the safety of their drinking water, including maintaining the well system to prevent contamination. These free test kits are screening tests and can't be used for legal documentation, property transfers, or new well installation regulations. The screening kit includes a coliform bacteria test and water quality tests for pH, nitrate, nitrite, copper, total hardness, total alkalinity, and iron. Those wishing to pick up a free testing kit do need to bring proof of LaPorte County residence. An announcement from the LaPorte County Sheriff's Office shares information about a vehicle accident that took place in LaPorte. The announcement states that a 37-year-old LaPorte woman survived a frightening incident on Monday morning. The woman was operating her 2012 GMC Acadia northbound in the 3100 North Block of Fail Road in LaPorte. While she was driving, a large tree located off the west side of Fail Road fell to the east and landed on top of the woman's vehicle. The woman was trapped inside the vehicle and later extricated. She was airlifted from the scene and transported to a regional hospital for advanced medical treatment. At the time of the announcement, no further details were available. Stark County Commissioners discussed a few county facility updates during Monday's meeting this week, concerns involving a proposed coroner's project and the old jail roof. During discussion on the coroner's office, officials said a planned addition project has encountered permitting issues and increasing costs. The question was raised whether continuing with the current approach made the most sense or if starting over with a different building concept may be more practical. Space and storage concerns were also discussed, along with increased call volume over time. Following discussion, commissioners voted to table the matter for additional review. Commissioners also heard a presentation regarding the old jail roof. Representatives from a roofing company said they believe the building has storm damage and outlined an insurance-based process they said could potentially reduce county costs. County officials also discussed legal and bidding requirements tied to the project. Following discussion regarding the proposed insurance process and contract terms, commissioners approved a motion related to the matter. Additional maintenance discussions continued later in the meeting. WKVI News and Information on the Hour is brought to you by Dr. Andrew Frazier and the staff over at Stark County Family Dentistry in Knox. 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I'm Becca Shepherd from the WKVI Information Center. 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
3: From the Tri-County Weather Center, I'm Bill Banks on All News 1520 WKVI. 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Tonight, there's a 40% chance of rain showers or a storm, low 51. Tomorrow, sunny, breezy, and cooler, high 62. Tomorrow night, partly cloudy and 45 degrees. Thursday, sunny skies and 65 degrees. I'm Bill Banks. For your local forecast 24/7, visit WKVI.com.
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14: 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I'm Greg Allen. Students from North Miami Community Schools captured both the national championship and reserve national championship at the 75th Annual National Land and Range Judging Contest, according to their coach, Jim Wildermuth.
15: 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We can't find written records of anybody doing that, but I know a retired teacher that I replaced has been there 37 or so years, and he doesn't remember ever seeing that happen.
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15: 4-H and FFA programs are extremely important, especially in the leadership categories. And I think that really that is the most important part of our programs, is developing those future leaders, no matter what field they go into.
14: Find the full story on our website, HoosierAgToday.com. I'm Greg Allen.
2: Turning now to funeral arrangements. 69-year-old Eddie Lee Smith of Knox passed away May 14th. A private gathering for immediate family was held on Sunday morning, May 17th. Memorial contributions in Eddie's honor can be given to the Stark County Humane Society. M.C. Smith Funeral Home is in charge of arrangements for 69-year-old Eddie Lee Smith of Knox. 91-year-old Hazel Irene Crow Bushman of Monticello and formerly of Francisville passed away May 18th. There will be a visitation to take place from noon to 2 p.m. Eastern Time tomorrow, Thursday, May 21st, at Frayne Mortuary in Winnemac, with services to be held at 2 p.m. Memorial contributions may be made to the Paul's Chapel Cemetery Fund in memory of 91-year-old Hazel Irene Crow Bushman of Monticello and formerly of Francisville. 87-year-old Beverly Darlene Alexander Jones passed away May 15th. There will be a visitation at 10 a.m. Central Time tomorrow, Thursday, May 21st, followed by funeral services at noon Central Time at the O'Donnell Funeral Home in North Judson. That's for 87-year-old Beverly Darlene Alexander Jones. Remember, you can find complete obituary information online at WKVI.com.
3: From the Tri-County Weather Center, I'm Bill Banks on All News 1520 WKVI. 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Tonight, there's a 40% chance of rain showers or a storm, low 51. Tomorrow, sunny, breezy and cooler, high 62. Tomorrow night, partly cloudy and 45 degrees. Thursday, sunny skies and 65 degrees. I'm Bill Banks. For your local forecast 24/7, visit WKVI.com.
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5: The Winnemac Lady Warriors continue their winning ways again last night, beating Triton Conference opponent 16 runs to nothing. The Lady Warriors are 18-2 on the year, 7-0 in Hoosier North Athletic Conference play. The Knox Lady Redskins, they beat John Glenn last night. That's a conference opponent for them as well, 9-1. They are 20-6 on the season, 7-2 in Indiana Northern State Conference play. The North Judson St. Pierre Lady Blue Jays last night beat Wheeler by 1 run, 6-5 was the final. The Lady Jays are 12-8 on the year and 4-2 in Hoosier North Athletic Conference play. Switching over to baseball, the Culver Cavaliers Baseball Club, tough loss in extra innings last night. It happened in the eighth where the Pioneer Panthers beat the Cavs 9-7. The Knox Redskins fell last night to Wawasee 10-1. The Redskins are 5-13, 2-7 in Indiana Northern State Conference play. The Oregon Davis Bobcats, they had a big win on the baseball diamond last night, 11-2 as they beat South Shore. They are 5-15 on the year, 4-12 in HNAC play. That's your sports check. I'm Mitch Columbi. 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
13: EP News, I'm Ben Thomas. Six states have been holding primary elections today, and a prominent Republican critic of President Trump, Congressman Thomas Massie, has lost his contest in Kentucky. Meanwhile, Jennifer King reports another successful Trump effort to defeat a GOP critic, Louisiana Senator Bill Cassidy, may have cost him.
17: Mr. Cassidy.
18: On their eighth attempt, the Senate advanced a war powers resolution out of the Foreign Relations Committee.
19: On this vote, the yeas are 50, the nays are 47. The motion is agreed to.
18: Democrat Tim Kaine urged lawmakers to vote yes so they could debate legislation that directs President Trump to end the war with Iran unless he receives authorization from Congress.
24: If the administration is unwilling to share with us the legal rationale for the war, that should be a flashing red light to every member of this body.
18: The crucial Republican vote came from Louisiana Senator Bill Cassidy, who finished third in a primary election loss to a Trump-endorsed opponent. Cassidy says while he supports the administration's efforts to dismantle Iran's nuclear program, the White House and the Pentagon have left Congress in the dark on Operation Epic Fury. Jennifer King, Washington.
13: President Trump says he's giving Iran possibly until next week to make a peace deal, but he also has a warning.
26: They're begging to make a deal. I hope we don't have to do the war, but we may have to give them another big hit.
13: Trump spoke while showing reporters construction on his White House ballroom days after the Senate parliamentarians said a proposal to pay for $1 billion in security additions could not be included in a bill currently before Congress.
26: This is all my money and donors' money. This is tax-free. So everyone's talking about they're going to give money. the money they're going to give is really for the security of that and the whole White House premises.
13: And the U.S. government's agreed to permanently drop tax claims against President Trump, part of a deal to resolve Trump's $10 billion lawsuit against the IRS. This is AP News. Billie Jean King, now a college grad.
4: It is a privilege for me to be here as a member of your graduating class. Yeah, baby! Only 61 years!
16: The 82-year-old tennis icon received her bachelor's in history from Cal State, Los Angeles, walking across the stage in hot pink glasses and royal blue sneakers with about 6,000 others. King told the crowd things were different when she was enrolled in the 60s, saying she didn't have a scholarship like many of the male student athletes. She dedicated much of her life to inclusion and equality.
4: We can never understand inclusion unless we've been excluded.
16: King was once ranked number one in the world. She helped establish the current Women's Pro Tour while pushing for expanded prize money and opportunities for women. I'm Marcela Sanchez.
13: There are more stories at APnews.com. I'm Ben Thomas. Thanks for listening.
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1: Indiana Fever guard Caitlin Clark will be going to the Indianapolis Motor Speedway Sunday. I'm John Herrick, and this is Network Indiana. That's where she will serve as Grand Marshal for this year's Indy 500. IMS announcing today that Clark will give the traditional command, telling drivers to start their engines during pre-race ceremonies. She was the number one pick in the 2024 WNBA draft, had a standout rookie season, setting records for assists, three-pointers, and total points, and she was named Rookie of the Year. Clark is also a brand ambassador for Gamebridge, which is the presenting partner of the Indy 500. Indianapolis-based Eclipse Staffing and Security serves as the sole security provider for IMS. Renuka Bajpai reports on what they've been up to lately.
23: Eclipse introduced advanced screening technology at IMS that improved safety and sped up entry, significantly reducing long gate lines while maintaining strict security. Founder and CEO Michelle Coy Davis.
25: It really helps really mitigate any issues at the gates and just really making sure that its experience is also on a high level as well.
23: Renuka Bajpai, Network Indiana.
1: Gas prices in Indiana have been trending down lately. Gas Buddy's head of petroleum analysis, Patrick DeHaan, explains why.
0: We're seeing some refinery relief. Refinery issues had pushed prices a few weeks ago up to $4.99 a gallon. Then Indiana went ahead and waived its excise tax, and that's brought prices way down.
1: But he says prices are projected to increase again by Memorial Day, and the war in Iran is still causing issues at gas stations everywhere. And Indiana Governor Mike Braun says he has signed two new laws to help Indiana's public safety and defense economy. One of them allows trained National Guard military police to assist local law enforcement with arrests and crowd control during state emergencies. The other expands the state's drone testing program and streamlines coordination to secure more federal defense spending. I'm John Herrick, and you're listening to Network Indiana.
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7: ABC News, I'm Dave Macker. A number of key races tonight in Kentucky. Incumbent Congressman Thomas Massie has conceded the primary race after most reporting districts showed Trump endorsed challenger Ed

0: let's turn the page on this thing that we did under the last administration where we tried to throw people in prison because they had the wrong politics. Let's throw people in prison who broke the law.
1: This is ABC News. Authorities in San Diego looking for a motive in yesterday's shooting at an Islamic center. Two teenage gunmen are believed to have killed three people and then died from self-inflicted gunshot wounds. ABC's Alex Stone reports.
2: We have learned from sources that they were recording and live streaming this event as well. Law enforcement is reviewing very graphic video that was posted to a Gore website that showed this unfolding live and the end of it happening live as well, where they took their own lives. And so that is a part of this investigation. But it appears that they planned this. They had a lot of hate, and they arrived here at the center yesterday. And they carried this out.
1: A National Transportation Safety Board hearing into the deadly crash of a UPS cargo jet in Louisville, revealing cracks in the plane's engine mount, and found similar flaws were found in other planes, most of which went unreported to the FAA. Dave Packer, ABC News.
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6: Indiana Fever Guard Caitlin Clark will be going to the Indianapolis Motor Speedway Sunday. I'm John Herrick, and this is Network Indiana. That's where she will serve as Grand Marshal for this year's Indy 500. IMS announcing today that Clark will give the traditional command, telling drivers to start their engines during pre-race ceremonies. She was the number one pick in the 2024 WNBA draft, had a standout rookie season, setting records for assists, three-pointers, and total points, and she was named Rookie of the Year. Clark is also a brand ambassador for Gamebridge, which is the presenting partner of the Indy 500. Indianapolis-based Eclipse Staffing and Security serves as the sole security provider for IMS. Renuka Bajpai reports on what they've been up to lately.
7: Eclipse introduced advanced screening technology at IMS that improved safety and sped up entry, significantly reducing long gate lines while maintaining strict security. Founder and CEO Michelle Coy Davis.
8: It really helps really mitigate any issues at the gates and just really making sure that its experience is also on a high level as well.
7: Renuka Bajpai, Network Indiana.
6: Gas prices in Indiana have been trending down lately. Gas Buddy's head of petroleum analysis, Patrick DeHaan, explains why.
9: We're seeing some refinery relief. Refinery issues had pushed prices a few weeks ago up to $4.99 a gallon. Then Indiana went ahead and waived its excise tax, and that's brought prices way down.
6: But he says prices are projected to increase again by Memorial Day, and the war in Iran is still causing issues at gas stations everywhere. And Indiana Governor Mike Braun says he has signed 2 new laws to help Indiana's public safety and defense economy. One of them allows trained National Guard military police to assist local law enforcement with arrests and crowd control during state emergencies. The other expands the

0: state's drone testing program and streamlines coordination to secure more federal defense spending. I'm John Herrick, and you're listening to Network Indiana.
1: The Knox VFW Post 748 shared an announcement on Monday requesting volunteers. I'm Becca Shepherd for Stark County Family Dentistry from the WKVI Information Center. The announcement states that every year for Memorial Day, the VFW invites the community to join them in standing for the fallen by posting one person per flag in half-hour shifts for 24 hours. This year, the event will take place from noon on Sunday, May 24th through Monday, May 25th. There are seven flags in the ceremony, and the VFW shared that turnout improves each year. There are still some unfilled slots this year, and the VFW is asking the community to commit to standing for the fallen for 30 minutes. There is no age requirement to participate. To sign up for a slot, interested community members can call 574-772-2298 or can stop by the VFW Post 748 in person, which is located at 1511 South Heaton Street in Knox. The LaPorte County Health Department shared an announcement regarding free in-home well water test kits. These kits are available for LaPorte County residential well owners. The service is to celebrate National Drinking Water Week and is being offered during the month of May on a first-come, first-served basis to LaPorte County residents that have private wells. Test kits are available for pickup at both LaPorte and Michigan City Health Department offices, while supplies last, with a limit of one kit per household. The announcement continued with the health department reminding homeowners with wells about the importance of getting drinking water tested regularly. Residential well owners have sole responsibility for ensuring the safety of their drinking water, including maintaining the well system to prevent contamination. These free test kits are screening tests and can't be used for legal documentation, property transfers, or new well installation regulations. The screening kit includes a coliform bacteria test and water quality tests for pH, nitrate, nitrite, copper, total hardness, total alkalinity, and iron. Those wishing to pick up a free testing kit do need to bring proof of LaPorte County residence. An announcement from the LaPorte County Sheriff's Office shares information about a vehicle accident that took place in LaPorte. The announcement states that a 37-year-old LaPorte woman survived a frightening incident on Monday morning. The woman was operating her 2012 GMC Acadia northbound in the 3100 North block of Fail Road in LaPorte. While she was driving, a large tree located off the west side of Fail Road fell to the east and landed on top of the woman's vehicle. The woman was trapped inside the vehicle and later extricated. She was airlifted from the scene and transported to a regional hospital for advanced medical treatment. At the time of the announcement, no further details were available. Stark County Commissioners discussed a few county facility updates during Monday's meeting this week, concerns involving a proposed coroner's project and the old jail roof. During discussion on the coroner's office, officials said a planned addition project has encountered permitting issues and increasing costs. The question was raised whether continuing with the current approach made the most sense or if starting over with a different building concept may be more practical. Space and storage concerns were also discussed, along with increased call volume over time. Following discussion, commissioners voted to table the matter for additional review. Commissioners also heard a presentation regarding the old jail roof. Representatives from a roofing company said they believe the building has storm damage and outlined an insurance-based process they said could potentially reduce county costs. County officials also discussed legal and bidding requirements tied to the project. Following discussion regarding the proposed insurance process and contract terms, commissioners approved a motion related to the matter. Additional maintenance discussions continued later in the meeting. WKVI News and Information on the Hour is brought to you by Dr. Andrew Frazier and the staff over at Stark County Family Dentistry in Knox. 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
2: From the Tri-County Weather Center, I'm Bill Banks on All News 1520 WKVI. 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Tonight, there's a 40% chance of rain showers or a storm, low 51. Tomorrow, sunny, breezy, and cooler, high 62. Tomorrow night, partly cloudy and 45 degrees. Thursday, sunny skies and 65 degrees. I'm Bill Banks. For your local forecast 24/7, visit WKVI.com.
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17: 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This is Hoosier Ag Today. I'm Greg Allen. Students from North Miami Community Schools captured both the National Championship and Reserve National Championship at the 75th Annual National Land and Range Judging Contest, according to their coach, Jim Wildermuth.
18: 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We can't find written records of anybody doing that, but I know a retired teacher that I replaced has been there 37 or so years, and he doesn't remember ever seeing that happen.
17: Wildermuth said the accomplishment highlights the strength of agricultural education programs in rural Indiana.
18: The 4-H and FFA programs are extremely important, especially in the leadership categories. And I think that really that is the most important part of our programs, is developing those future leaders no matter what field they go into.
17: Find the full story on our website, HoosierAgToday.com. I'm Greg Allen.
1: Turning now to funeral arrangements. 69-year-old Eddie Lee Smith of Knox passed away May 14th. A private gathering for immediate family was held on Sunday morning, May 17th. Memorial contributions in Eddie's honor can be given to the Stark County Humane Society. M.C. Smith Funeral Home is in charge of arrangements for 69-year-old Eddie Lee Smith of Knox. 91-year-old Hazel Irene Crow Bushman of Monticello and formerly of Francisville passed away May 18th. There will be a visitation to take place from noon to 2 p.m. Eastern Time tomorrow, Thursday, May 21st, at Frayne Mortuary in Winnemac, with services to be held at 2 p.m. Memorial contributions may be made to the Paul's Chapel Cemetery Fund in memory of 91-year-old Hazel Irene Crow Bushman of Monticello and formerly of Francisville. 87-year-old Beverly Darlene Alexander Jones passed away May 15th. There will be a visitation at 10 a.m. Central Time tomorrow, Thursday, May 21st, followed by funeral services at noon Central Time at the O'Donnell Funeral Home in North Judson. That's for 87-year-old Beverly Darlene Alexander Jones. Remember, you can find complete obituary information online at WKVI.com.
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2: From the Tri-County Weather Center, I'm Bill Banks on All News 1520 WKVI. 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Tonight, there's a 40% chance of rain showers or a storm, low 51. Tomorrow, sunny, breezy and cooler, high 62. Tomorrow night, partly cloudy and 45 degrees. Thursday, sunny skies and 65 degrees. I'm Bill Banks. For your local forecast 24/7, visit WKVI.com.
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19: Network Indiana Sports, I'm Nathaniel Finch. An extra stay in the hospital for Alexander Rossi, sustaining minor injuries to his hand and ankle after yesterday's crash at the Indianapolis Motor Speedway. The intent is for Rossi and his car to be good to go for Carb Day practice on Friday, and of course, the Indianapolis 500 on Sunday. He qualifies second best over the weekend, behind Alex Palou, who wins the pole, and in front of Felix Rosenquist, who is fastest all day until the very end he qualifies in fourth. Rosenquist drives for Meyer Shank Racing. Here's co-owner Michael Shank.
20: Really disappointed we didn't get the pole for Felix. He had the fastest car on Sunday. I'm convinced of it. She didn't pole that last run, and is really disappointing for all the effort. You know, 7 months ago working on qualifying setup here, you know, but, you know, listening, starting fourth is just fine.
19: That's from the Fan in Indianapolis. Big news ahead of Sunday's race. Fever superstar Caitlin Clark is named the Grand Marshal.
21: It's one of the highest honors you can get in the state of Indiana, so I think it's going to be a lot of fun for her.
19: That's her head coach, Stephanie White. The Fever now 2-2 after a slower start to the season, beating the Storm despite missing star center Aaliyah Boston to injury.
21: Obviously, it sucks because you never want to leave your teammates out there just hooping, but just being cautious, and that's kind of just, that was my call, just to pull myself out of there, so yeah.
19: That's Boston trending toward playing tomorrow night when Indiana hosts the expansion Portland Fire.
21: Yeah, everything's great. I'm feeling great. Ready to practice, get out on the court with my girls, so I'm excited.
19: Tip-off tomorrow from Gainbridge Fieldhouse at 7 o'clock Eastern. With your Network Indiana Sports Report, I'm Nathaniel Finch.
22: Fox News, I'm Kevin Uretsky. President Trump says he's giving Iran until this weekend to strike a deal. Fox's Aisha Hosni with more.
23: It comes after the president took his finger off the trigger Monday at the behest of Gulf allies.
24: I was an hour away. We were all set to go. You're talking about yesterday.
23: Yes.
24: We were going to be striking it would have been happening right now.
23: The president giving an update during an impromptu tour of construction of the White House ballroom.
22: The daughter of a beloved security guard killed during Monday's deadly mosque shooting in San Diego speaks out. Here's Fox's Kristen Goodwin.
23: Hawa Abdullah remembering her father, Amin Abdullah, a security guard at the Islamic Center of San Diego.
0: To me, my dad was a role model. He was a best friend.
23: Calling him a loving father, husband, son, brother, and uncle.
22: The guard was one of three people killed by the two gunmen. America is listening to Fox News.
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9: Indiana Fever guard Caitlin Clark will be going to the Indianapolis Motor Speedway Sunday. I'm John Herrick, and this is Network Indiana. That's where she will serve as Grand Marshal for this year's Indy 500. IMS announcing today that Clark will give the traditional command, telling drivers to start their engines during pre-race ceremonies. She was the number one pick in the 2024 WNBA draft, had a standout rookie season, setting records for assists, three-pointers, and total points, and she was named Rookie of the Year. Clark is also a brand ambassador for Gainbridge, which is the presenting partner of the Indy 500. Indianapolis-based Eclipse Staffing and Security serves as the sole security provider for IMS. Renuka Bajpai reports on what they've been up to lately.
10: Eclipse introduced advanced screening technology at IMS that improved safety and sped up entry, significantly reducing long gate lines while maintaining strict security. Founder and CEO Michelle Coy Davis.
25: It really helps really mitigate any issues at the gates and just really making sure that its experience is also on a high level as well.
10: Renuka Bajpai, Network Indiana.
9: Gas prices in Indiana have been trending down lately. Gas Buddy's head of petroleum analysis, Patrick DeHaan, explains why.
26: We're seeing some refinery relief. Refinery issues had pushed prices a few weeks ago up to $4.99 a gallon. Then Indiana went ahead and waived its excise tax, and that's brought prices way down.
9: But he says prices are projected to increase again by Memorial Day, and the war in Iran is still causing issues at gas stations everywhere. And Indiana Governor Mike Braun says he has signed two new laws to help Indiana's public safety and defense economy. One of them allows trained National Guard military police to assist local law enforcement with arrests and crowd control during state emergencies. The other expands the state's drone testing program and streamlines coordination to secure more federal defense spending. I'm John Herrick, and you're listening to Network Indiana.
27: City of Plymouth has opened a community survey regarding the historic firehouse. I'm Rusty Nixon, Max 98.3 FM News. The City of Plymouth has opened a community survey regarding the future of the historic fire station building, and the community is encouraged to participate and share their thoughts. Heartland Artist has taken temporary residency at the historic fire station, and it'd be a good time to stop in and experience the space as well as the gallery's annual Small Wonders exhibit featuring nearly 200 works by artists from across northern Indiana. Historic fire station will also serve as the home of the upcoming Heartland America 250 exhibition, America the Beautiful. You can take part in the survey by going to our website, hitting the link at max983.net. Marcia County's road program for the 2026 season is well underway. During the regular report by Highway Superintendent Jason Peters to the Marcia County Commissioners, made the suggestion of going a little further with reclamation work for the year.
28: But planning ahead, there are other roads that need ground. In some cases, we're right there and we could do those now. Possibly drying those. In some cases, it might even just be sections. But looking at priming those for over the winter.
27: Peter said that some of the roads in question are in pretty bad shape and will need a base before resurfacing in the coming year. He said it would, quote, get us ahead of the game. Peters told the commissioners the roads would take a considerable amount of material to patch. He estimated doing the patchwork for those specific roads could cost between $13,000 to $25,000.
28: Putting that much money into something we're just going to grind into, it just, to me, it does not make good sense.
27: Commissioners voted to revisit the subject in their next meeting. Indiana Department of Transportation contractor LaPorte Construction Company will conduct bridge work on U.S. 30 between Oak Road and Plymouth Goshen Road beginning on or after Tuesday, May 26th. During reconstruction, U.S. 30 will be reduced to one lane in each direction. Phase 1 will have westbound U.S. 30 closed for construction, and the eastbound lanes will be converted to two-way traffic. The ramp from State Road 17 to U.S. 30 westbound will be closed, and the detour will follow U.S. 30 eastbound to the U.S. 31 interchange and turn around. Phase 1 will be ongoing through late August. Phase 2 is expected to begin in mid-September for the eastbound lanes, with construction activities continuing through late November. Bridge deck overlays will be conducted at Western Avenue and Baker Ditch. As part of the project, Western Avenue is closed between Skyline Drive and Pilgrim Lane under U.S. 30 for bridge beam repairs through mid-June. NDOT encourages drivers to allow extra time when traveling through this area and follow traffic directions carefully. Motorists should slow down, exercise caution, and drive distraction-free through all work zones. I'm Rusty Nixon, Max 98.3 FM News. 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
2: From the Tri-County Weather Center, I'm Bill Banks on All News 1520 WKVI. 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Tonight, there's a 40% chance of rain showers or a storm, low 51. Tomorrow, sunny, breezy, and cooler, high 62. Tomorrow night, partly cloudy and 45 degrees. Thursday, sunny skies and 65 degrees. I'm Bill Banks. For your local forecast 24/7, visit WKVI.com.
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2: This is Ty Higgins from the Ohio AgNet. 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Congratulations, Gary.
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9: 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I'm Greg Allen. Students from North Miami Community Schools captured both the National Championship and Reserve National Championship at the 75th Annual National Land and Range Judging Contest, according to their coach, Jim Wildermuth.
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9: 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I'm Greg Allen.
11: 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Tonight, there's a 40% chance of rain showers or a storm, low 51. Tomorrow, sunny, breezy, and cooler, high 62. Tomorrow night, partly cloudy and 45 degrees. Thursday, sunny skies and 65 degrees. I'm Bill Banks. For your local forecast 24/7, visit WKVI.com.
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13: ABC News, I'm Dave Packer. A number of key races tonight in Kentucky. Incumbent Congressman Thomas Massie has conceded the primary race after most reporting districts showed Trump-endorsed challenger Ed Gelrein winning. In Georgia, Lieutenant Governor Burt Jones and healthcare billionaire Rick Jackson have advanced to the June 16th Republican runoff for governor. And Trump-endorsed candidate Georgia State Representative Houston Gaines is expected to prevail in the Republican primary for Georgia's 10th congressional district. The Justice Department barring the IRS from investigating past actions of President Trump, his oldest sons, and their companies. This follows the Justice Department's new fund, $1.8 billion in taxpayer money to compensate Trump allies, potentially going to January 6 rioters who attacked police officers. Vice President J.D. Vance defending the program.
18: Let's turn the page on this thing that we did under the last administration where we tried to throw people in prison because they had the wrong politics. Let's throw people in prison who broke the law.
13: This is ABC News. Authorities in San Diego looking for a motive in yesterday's shooting at an Islamic center. Two teenage gunmen are believed to have killed three people and then died from self-inflicted gunshot wounds. ABC's Alex Stone reports.
19: We have learned from sources that they were recording and live streaming this event as well. Law enforcement is reviewing very graphic video that was posted to a Gore website that showed this unfolding live and the end of it happening live as well, where they took their own lives. And so that is a part of this investigation. But it appears that they planned this. They had a lot of hate and they arrived here at the center yesterday and they carried this out.
13: A National Transportation Safety Board hearing into the deadly crash of a UPS cargo jet in Louisville, revealing cracks in the plane's engine mount and found similar flaws were found in other planes, most of which went unreported to the FAA. Dave Packer, ABC News.
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24: Indiana Fever guard Caitlin Clark will be going to the Indianapolis Motor Speedway Sunday. I'm John Herrick, and this is Network Indiana. That's where she will serve as Grand Marshal for this year's Indy 500. IMS announcing today that Clark will give the traditional command, telling drivers to start their engines during pre-race ceremonies. She was the number one pick in the 2024 WNBA draft, had a standout rookie season, setting records for assists, three-pointers, and total points, and she was named Rookie of the Year. Clark is also a brand ambassador for Gamebridge, which is the presenting partner of the Indy 500. Indianapolis-based Eclipse Staffing and Security serves as the sole security provider for IMS. Renuka Bajpai reports on what they've been up to lately.
25: Eclipse introduced advanced screening technology at IMS that improved safety and sped up entry, significantly reducing long gate lines while maintaining strict security. Founder and CEO Michelle Coy Davis.
26: It really helps really mitigate any issues at the gates and just really making sure that it's a safe experience who's also on a high level as well.
25: Renuka Bajpai, Network Indiana.
24: Gas prices in Indiana have been trending down lately. Gas Buddy's head of petroleum analysis, Patrick DeHaan, explains why.
27: We're seeing some refinery relief. Refinery issues had pushed prices a few weeks ago up to $4.99 a gallon. Then Indiana went ahead and waived its excise tax, and that's brought prices way down.
24: But he says prices are projected to increase again by Memorial Day, and the war in Iran is still causing issues at gas stations everywhere. And Indiana Governor Mike Braun says he has signed two new laws to help Indiana's public safety and defense economy. One of them allows trained National Guard military police to assist local law enforcement with arrests and crowd control during state emergencies. The other expands the state's drone testing program and streamlines coordination to secure more federal defense spending. I'm John Herrick, and you're listening to Network Indiana.
0: The Knox VFW Post 748 shared an announcement on Monday requesting volunteers. I'm Becca Shepherd for Stark County Family Dentistry from the WKVI Information Center. The announcement states that every year for Memorial Day, the VFW invites the community to join them in standing for the fallen by posting one person per flag in half-hour shifts for 24 hours. This year, the event will take place from noon on Sunday, May 24th through Monday, May 25th. There are seven flags in the ceremony, and the VFW shared that turnout improves each year. There are still some unfilled slots this year, and the VFW is asking the community to commit to standing for the fallen for 30 minutes. There is no age requirement to participate. To sign up for a slot, interested community members can call 574-772-2298 or can stop by the VFW Post 748 in person, which is located at 1511 South Heaton Street in Knox. The LaPorte County Health Department shared an announcement regarding free in-home well water test kits. These kits are available for LaPorte County residential well owners. The service is to celebrate National Drinking Water Week and is being offered during the month of May on a first-come, first-served basis to LaPorte County residents that have private wells. Test kits are available for pickup at both LaPorte and Michigan City Health Department offices, while supplies last, with a limit of one kit per household. The announcement continued with the health department reminding homeowners with wells about the importance of getting drinking water tested regularly. Residential well owners have sole responsibility for ensuring the safety of their drinking water, including maintaining the well system to prevent contamination. These free test kits are screening tests and can't be used for legal documentation, property transfers, or new well installation regulations. The screening kit includes a coliform bacteria test and water quality tests for pH, nitrate, nitrite, copper, total hardness, total alkalinity, and iron. Those wishing to pick up a free testing kit do need to bring proof of LaPorte County residence. An announcement from the LaPorte County Sheriff's Office shares information about a vehicle accident that took place in LaPorte. The announcement states that a 37-year-old LaPorte woman survived a frightening incident on Monday morning. The woman was operating her 2012 GMC Acadia northbound in the 3100 north block of Fail Road in LaPorte. While she was driving, a large tree located off the west side of Fail Road fell to the east and landed on top of the woman's vehicle. The woman was trapped inside the vehicle and later extricated. She was airlifted from the scene and transported to a regional hospital for advanced medical treatment. At the time of the announcement, no further details were available. Stark County Commissioners discussed a few county facility updates during Monday's meeting this week, concerns involving a proposed coroner's project and the old jail roof. During discussion on the coroner's office, officials said a planned addition project has encountered permitting issues and increasing costs. The question was raised whether continuing with the current approach made the most sense or if starting over with a different building concept may be more practical. Space and storage concerns were also discussed, along with increased call volume over time. Following discussion, commissioners voted to table the matter for additional review. Commissioners also heard a presentation regarding the old jail roof. Representatives from a roofing company said they believe the building has storm damage and outlined an insurance-based process they said could potentially reduce county costs. County officials also discussed legal and bidding requirements tied to the project. Following discussion regarding the proposed insurance process and contract terms, commissioners approved a motion related to the matter. Additional maintenance discussions continued later in the meeting. WKVI News and information on the hour is brought to you by Dr. Andrew Frazier and the staff over at Stark County Family Dentistry in Knox, now in their location on Highway 35 next to First Source Bank. Their office phone number is 574-212-2008. I'm Becca Shepherd from the WKVI Information Center. 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
1: From the Tri-County Weather Center, I'm Bill Banks on All News 1520 WKVI. brought to you by KFC. Tonight, there's a 40% chance of rain showers or a storm, low 51. Tomorrow, sunny, breezy, and cooler, high 62. Tomorrow night, partly cloudy and 45 degrees. Thursday, sunny skies and 65 degrees. I'm Bill Banks. For your local forecast 24/7, visit WKVI.com.
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9: Students from a small northern Indiana school are making national headlines after an unprecedented performance at one of the country's top agricultural science competitions. This is Hoosier Ag Today. I'm Greg Allen. Students from North Miami Community Schools captured both the national championship and reserve national championship at the 75th Annual National Land and Range Judging Contest, according to their coach, Jim Wildermuth.
10: Quite a feat for these kids. We can't find written records of anybody doing that, but I know a retired teacher that I replaced has been there 37 or so years, and he doesn't remember ever seeing that happen.
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10: The 4-H and FFA programs are extremely important, especially in the leadership categories. And I think that really that is the most important part of our programs, is developing those future leaders no matter what field they go into.
9: Find the full story on our website, HoosierAgToday.com. I'm Greg Allen.
0: Turning now to funeral arrangements. 69-year-old Eddie Lee Smith of Knox passed away May 14th. A private gathering for immediate family was held on Sunday morning, May 17th. Memorial contributions in Eddie's honor can be given to the Stark County Humane Society. M.C. Smith Funeral Home is in charge of arrangements for 69-year-old Eddie Lee Smith of Knox. 91-year-old Hazel Irene Crow Bushman of Monticello and formerly of Francisville passed away May 18th. There will be a visitation to take place from noon to 2 p.m. Eastern Time tomorrow, Thursday, May 21st, at Frayne Mortuary in Winnemac, with services to be held at 2 p.m. Memorial contributions may be made to the Paul's Chapel Cemetery Fund in memory of 91-year-old Hazel Irene Crow Bushman of Monticello and formerly of Francisville. 87-year-old Beverly Darlene Alexander Jones passed away May 15th. There will be a visitation at 10 a.m. Central Time tomorrow, Thursday, May 21st, followed by funeral services at noon Central Time at the O'Donnell Funeral Home in North Judson. That's for 87-year-old Beverly Darlene Alexander Jones. Remember, you can find complete obituary information online at WKVI.com.
2: From the Tri-County Weather Center, I'm Bill Banks on All News 1520 WKVI. 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Tonight, there's a 40% chance of rain showers or a storm, low 51. Tomorrow, sunny, breezy, and cooler, high 62. Tomorrow night, partly cloudy and 45 degrees. Thursday, sunny skies and 65 degrees. I'm Bill Banks. For your local forecast 24/7, visit WKVI.com.
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13: The Winnemac Lady Warriors continue their winning ways again last night, beating Triton Conference opponent 16 runs to nothing. The Lady Warriors are 18-2 on the year, 7-0 in Hoosier North Athletic Conference play. The Knox Lady Redskins, they beat John Glenn last night. That's a conference opponent for them as well. 9-1. They are 20-6 on the season, 7-2 in Indiana Northern State Conference play. The North Judson Sampier Lady Blue Jays last night beat Wheeler by 1 run, 6-5 was the final. The Lady Jays are 12-8 on the year and 4-2 in Hoosier North Athletic Conference play. Switching over to baseball, the Culver Cavaliers Baseball Club, tough loss in extra innings last night. It happened in the eighth where the Pioneer Panthers beat the Cavs 9-7. The Knox Redskins fell last night to Wawasee 10-1. The Redskins are 5-13, 2-7 in Indiana Northern State Conference play. The Oregon Davis Bobcats, they had a big win on the baseball diamond last night, 11-2 as they beat South Shore. They are 5-15 on the year, 4-12 in HNAC play. That's your sports check. I'm Mitch Columbi. 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
16: AP News, I'm Ben Thomas. Primary elections taking place in 6 states. Many eyes were on Kentucky.
17: I have called and conceded the race. We've been honorable the whole time, and we're going to stay that way.
16: Republican Congressman Thomas Massey, a prominent critic of President Trump, lost his House primary to Ed Gallerine.
17: We stirred up something. There is a yearning in this country for somebody who will vote for principles over party.
16: Gallerine acknowledged the president's support.
18: I want to thank President Trump for his support, his endorsement, and his counsel as I navigated this campaign.
16: In the Senate.
19: On this vote, the yeas are 50, the nays are 47. The motion is agreed to. The joint resolution is discharged and will be placed on the calendar.
16: A war powers resolution advanced that would require President Trump either to gain congressional approval for the Iran war or withdraw U.S. troops from the fight. Republican Senator Bill Cassidy, fresh off his own primary defeat to a Trump-backed candidate, voting in favor of advancing the resolution. In other news, details are emerging about the teenage suspects in Monday's attack on the Islamic Center of San Diego. Lisa Dwyer has the latest.
21: Federal authorities say two teenagers who killed three people at a San Diego mosque met online and shared a broad hatred. towards different religions and races. Hours before the attack, police were racing to find two teenagers who would ultimately be deemed responsible after the mother of one called police saying her son was suicidal and had run away. Police Chief Scott Wall credits the heroic efforts of a security guard who called in an alert even as he was engaged in a gun battle with preventing the attackers from getting any further.
11: As many as 140 kids were within 15 feet.
21: I'm Lisa Dwyer.
16: This is AP News. A live frog in a bag of lettuce. Ed Donahue has the story.
20: Laura Jones says they were cooking a nice steak dinner over the weekend in Western Australia when it came to the salad.
22: All credit to our flatmates, say it's their lettuce, and they came home and he's just in the kitchen cooking up, and then he's like, bro, there's a frog in the lettuce.
20: There was a frog inside a sealed plastic bag bought at a supermarket. Billy Lapine is one of Jones's flatmates.
23: It was just chilling in the bag. I think he was having a hell of a time, really, but yeah. Lucky the bag had a few holes in it, and he had plenty of pastures to graze on, so yeah, no, he's enjoying it.
20: Supermarket chain Woolworths has apologized and is investigating with suppliers how the frog was not detected earlier. The frog was named Greg.
22: We got him out of the plastic and we set him free with his little snack of lettuce.
20: Greg was released into a nearby pond. I'm Ed Donahue.
16: More stories at APnews.com. I'm Ben Thomas. Thanks for listening.
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27: Indiana Fever Guard Caitlin Clark will be going to the Indianapolis Motor Speedway Sunday. I'm John Herrick, and this is Network Indiana. That's where she will serve as Grand Marshal for this year's Indy 500. IMS announcing today that Clark will give the traditional command, telling drivers to start their engines during pre-race ceremonies. She was the number one pick in the 2024 WNBA draft. Had a standout rookie season, setting records for assists, three-pointers, and total points, and she was named Rookie of the Year. Clark is also a brand ambassador for Gamebridge, which is the presenting partner of the Indy 500. Indianapolis-based Eclipse Staffing and Security serves as the sole security provider for IMS. Renuka Bajpai reports on what they've been up to lately.
28: Eclipse introduced advanced screening technology at IMS that improved safety and sped up entry, significantly reducing long gate lines while maintaining strict security. Founder and CEO Michelle Coy Davis.
29: It really helps really mitigate any issues at the gates and just really making sure that its experience is also on a high level as well.
28: Renuka Bajpai, Network Indiana.
27: Gas prices in Indiana have been trending down lately. Gas Buddy's head of petroleum analysis, Patrick DeHaan, explains why.
30: We're seeing some refinery relief. Refinery issues had pushed prices a few weeks ago up to $4.99 a gallon. Then Indiana went ahead and waived its excise tax, and that's brought prices way down.
27: But he says prices are projected to increase again by Memorial Day, and the war in Iran is still causing issues at gas stations everywhere. And Indiana Governor Mike Braun says he has signed two new laws to help Indiana's public safety and defense economy. One of them allows trained National Guard military police to assist local law enforcement with arrests and crowd control during state emergencies. The other expands the state's drone testing program and streamlines coordination to secure more federal defense spending. I'm John Herrick, and you're listening to Network Indiana.
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32: 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Did you buy a timeshare because they told you it was a great investment? 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
9: ABC News, I'm Dave Packer. Six states holding midterm primaries today in Kentucky. Incumbent congressman was unseated by Trump-backed contender Ed Galloway. Following Senator Bill Cassidy's defeat in Louisiana.

0: ABC's Trevor Alt in San Diego. Farewell to Schlitz Beer. Final batch will be brewed in Wisconsin this weekend. This is ABC News. A growing number of Americans are finding that the price of car ownership is falling out of reach, ABC's Sherry Preston reports.
1: More Americans say owning a car is a luxury they just cannot afford. A new study by LendingTree finds nearly 4 in 10 Americans, 39%, are being priced out of car ownership. The problem is the rising cost of cars. New cars average just under $50,000 in the sticker price. Car insurance costs have surged 37% in the past 5 years, and that doesn't even take into account the price of gas.
0: Kraft Heinz Company today unveiling Jell-O Simply. It's a pre-made version of the popular gelatin dessert without artificial sweeteners or colorings. The company says the product is made with fruit juice and at least 25% less sugar than regular Jell-O. Sales of pre-made gelatin and gelatin have fallen 21% over the last 4 years, according to market research company Nielsen IQ. Kraft Heinz says consumers are looking for natural ingredients and less sugar. Dave Packer, ABC News.
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7: Indiana Fever Guard Caitlin Clark will be going to the Indianapolis Motor Speedway Sunday. I'm John Herrick, and this is Network Indiana. That's where she will serve as Grand Marshal for this year's Indy 500. IMS announcing today that Clark will give the traditional command, telling drivers to start their engines during pre-race ceremonies. She was the number one pick in the 2024 WNBA draft, had a standout rookie season, setting records for assists, three-pointers, and total points, and she was named Rookie of the Year. Clark is also a brand ambassador for Gamebridge, which is the presenting partner of the Indy 500. Indianapolis-based Eclipse Staffing and Security serves as the sole security provider for IMS. Renuka Bajpai reports on what they've been up to lately.
8: Eclipse introduced advanced screening technology at IMS that improved safety and sped up entry, significantly reducing long gate lines while maintaining strict security. Founder and CEO Michelle Coy Davis.
9: It really helps really mitigate any issues at the gates and just really making sure that its experience is also on a high level as well.
8: Renuka Bajpai, Network Indiana.
7: Gas prices in Indiana have been trending down lately. Gas Buddy's head of petroleum analysis, Patrick DeHaan, explains why.
10: We're seeing some refinery relief. Refinery issues had pushed prices a few weeks ago up to $4.99 a gallon. Then Indiana went ahead and waived its excise tax, and that's brought prices way down.
7: But he says prices are projected to increase again by Memorial Day, and the war in Iran is still causing issues at gas stations everywhere. And Indiana Governor Mike Braun says he has signed 2 new laws to help Indiana's public safety and defense economy. One of them allows trained National Guard military police to assist local law enforcement with arrests and crowd control during state emergencies. The other expands the state's drone testing program and streamlines coordination to secure more federal defense spending. I'm John Herrick, and you're listening to Network Indiana.
11: The Knox VFW Post 748 shared an announcement on Monday requesting volunteers. I'm Becca Shepherd for Stark County Family Dentistry from the WKVI Information Center. The announcement states that every year for Memorial Day, the VFW invites the community to join them in standing for the fallen by posting one person per flag and half-hour shifts for 24 hours. This year, the event will

0: take place from noon on Sunday, May 24th through Monday, May 25th. There are 7 flags in the ceremony, and the VFW shared that turnout improves each year. There are still some unfilled slots this year, and the VFW is asking the community to commit to standing for the fallen for 30 minutes. There is no age requirement to participate. To sign up for a slot, interested community members can call 574-772-2298 or can stop by the VFW Post 748 in person, which is located at 1511 South Heaton Street in Knox. The LaPorte County Health Department shared an announcement regarding free in-home well water test kits. These kits are available for LaPorte County residential well owners. The service is to celebrate National Drinking Water Week and is being offered during the month of May on a first-come, first-served basis to LaPorte County residents that have private wells. Test kits are available for pickup at both LaPorte and Michigan City Health Department offices, while supplies last, with a limit of 1 kit per household. The announcement continued with the health department reminding homeowners with wells about the importance of getting drinking water tested regularly. Residential well owners have sole responsibility for ensuring the safety of their drinking water, including maintaining the well system to prevent contamination. These free test kits are screening tests and can't be used for legal documentation, property transfers, or new well installation regulations. The screening kit includes a coliform bacteria test and water quality tests for pH, nitrate, nitrite, copper, total hardness, total alkalinity, and iron. Those wishing to pick up a free testing kit do need to bring proof of LaPorte County residence. An announcement from the LaPorte County Sheriff's Office shares information about a vehicle accident that took place in LaPorte. The announcement states that a 37-year-old LaPorte woman survived a frightening incident on Monday morning. The woman was operating her 2012 GMC Acadia northbound in the 3100 north block of Fail Road in LaPorte. While she was driving, a large tree located off the west side of Fail Road fell to the east and landed on top of the woman's vehicle. The woman was trapped inside the vehicle and later extricated. She was airlifted from the scene and transported to a regional hospital for advanced medical treatment. At the time of the announcement, no further details were available. Stark County Commissioners discussed a few county facility updates during Monday's meeting this week, concerns involving a proposed coroner's project and the old jail roof. During discussion on the coroner's office, officials said a planned addition project has encountered permitting issues and increasing costs. The question was raised whether continuing with the current approach made the most sense or if starting over with a different building concept may be more practical. Space and storage concerns were also discussed, along with increased call volume over time. Following discussion, commissioners voted to table the matter for additional review. Commissioners also heard a presentation regarding the old jail roof. Representatives from a roofing company said they believe the building has storm damage and outlined an insurance-based process they said could potentially reduce county costs. County officials also discussed legal and bidding requirements tied to the project. Following discussion regarding the proposed insurance process and contract terms, commissioners approved a motion related to the matter. Additional maintenance discussions continued later in the meeting. WKVI News and Information on the Hour is brought to you by Dr. Andrew Frazier and the staff over at Stark County Family Dentistry in Knox. 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
1: From the Tri-County Weather Center, I'm Bill Banks on All News 1520 WKVI. 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Tonight, there's a 40% chance of rain showers or a storm, low 51. Tomorrow, sunny, breezy, and cooler, high 62. Tomorrow night, partly cloudy and 45 degrees. Thursday, sunny skies and 65 degrees. I'm Bill Banks. For your local forecast 24/7, visit WKVI.com.
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12: 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Hoosier Ag Today's founder, Gary Troyt, was recently honored with a Farm Broadcaster of the Year Award from our National Association of Farm Broadcasting. A big Texas hats off to you, Gary. Speaking for my fellow farm broadcasters, the 65 Indiana radio stations that have aired Gary's Indiana reports, many for the last three decades, and thousands of Hoosier farmers and rural listeners. Congratulations, Gary, on a job well done.
13: Students from a small northern Indiana school are making national headlines after an unprecedented performance at one of the country's top agricultural science competitions. This is Hoosier Ag Today. I'm Greg Allen. Students from North Miami Community Schools captured both the national championship and reserve national championship at the 75th Annual National Land and Range Judging Contest, according to their coach Jim Wildermuth.
14: 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We can't find written records of anybody doing that, but I know a retired teacher that I replaced has been there 37 or so years, and he doesn't remember ever seeing that happen.
13: Wildermuth said the accomplishment highlights the strength of agricultural education programs in rural Indiana.
14: The 4-H and FFA programs are extremely important, especially in the leadership categories. And I think that really that is the most important part of our programs, is developing those future leaders no matter what field they go into.
13: Find the full story on our website, HoosierAgToday.com. I'm Greg Allen.
15: Turning now to funeral arrangements. 69-year-old Eddie Lee Smith of Knox passed away May 14th. A private gathering for immediate family was held on Sunday morning, May 17th. Memorial contributions in Eddie's honor can be given to the Stark County Humane Society. M.C. Smith Funeral Home is in charge of arrangements for 69-year-old Eddie Lee Smith of Knox. 91-year-old Hazel Irene Crow Bushman of Monticello and formerly of Francisville passed away May 18th. There will be a visitation to take place from noon to 2 p.m. Eastern Time tomorrow, Thursday, May 21st, at Frayne Mortuary in Winnemac, with services to be held at 2 p.m. Memorial contributions may be made to the Paul's Chapel Cemetery Fund in memory of 91-year-old Hazel Irene Crow Bushman of Monticello and formerly of Francisville. 87-year-old Beverly Darlene Alexander Jones passed away May 15th. There will be a visitation at 10 a.m. Central Time tomorrow, Thursday, May 21st, followed by funeral services at noon Central Time at the O'Donnell Funeral Home in North Judson. That's for 87-year-old Beverly Darlene Alexander Jones. Remember, you can find complete obituary information online at WKVI.com.
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6: brought to you by KFC. Tonight, there's a 40% chance of rain showers or a storm, low 51. Tomorrow, sunny, breezy, and cooler, high 62. Tomorrow night, partly cloudy and 45 degrees. Thursday, sunny skies and 65 degrees. I'm Bill Banks. For your local forecast 24/7, visit WKVI.com.
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19: Network Indiana Sports, I'm Nathaniel Finch. An extra stay in the hospital for Alexander Rossi, sustaining minor injuries to his hand and ankle after yesterday's crash at the Indianapolis Motor Speedway. The intent is for Rossi and his car to be good to go for Carb Day practice on Friday, and of course, the Indianapolis 500 on Sunday. He qualifies second best over the weekend, behind Alex Palou, who wins the pole, and in front of Felix Rosenquist, who is fastest all day until the very end he qualifies in fourth. Rosenquist drives for Meyer Shank Racing. Here's co-owner Michael Shank.
20: Really disappointed we didn't get the pole for Felix. He had the fastest car on Sunday. I'm convinced of it. She didn't pole that last run, and is really disappointing for all the effort. You know, 7 months ago working on qualifying setup here, you know, but, you know, listening, starting fourth is just fine.
19: That's from the fan in Indianapolis. Big news ahead of Sunday's race. Fever superstar Caitlin Clark is named the Grand Marshal.
21: It's one of the highest honors you can get in the state of Indiana, so I think it's going to be a lot of fun for her.
19: That's her head coach, Stephanie White. The Fever now 2-2 after a slower start to the season, beating the Storm despite missing star center Aaliyah Boston to injury.
21: Obviously, it sucks because you never want to like leave your teammates out there just hooping, but just being cautious, and that was my call, just to pull myself out of there. So yeah,
19: that's Boston trending toward playing tomorrow night when Indiana hosts the expansion Portland Fire.
21: Yeah, everything's great. I'm feeling great. Ready to practice, get out on the court with my girls, so I'm excited.
19: Tip-off tomorrow from Gainbridge Fieldhouse at 7 o'clock Eastern. With your Network Indiana Sports Report, I'm Nathaniel Finch.
22: Fox News, I'm Tom Rigotti. Kentucky Republican Congressman Thomas Massie loses the primary to former Navy SEAL Ed Gallrein, who President Trump endorsed. During his concession speech, Massey joked about Gallrein's support for Israel.
23: I would have come out sooner, but I had to call my opponent and concede, and it took a while to find Ed Gallrein in Tel Aviv.
22: And this is the most expensive primary election in history, with $32 million spent in total. A controversial Democratic congresswoman is under scrutiny over various allegations of fraud. Here's Fox's Mike Tobin.
24: The House Oversight Committee wants the House Ethics Panel to look at financial disclosures from Minnesota Congresswoman Ilhan Omar that show dramatic fluctuations in the value of her estate.
22: Omar is also being investigated for immigration fraud amid accusations that she married her brother, which she denies. America's listening to Fox News.
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1: Indiana Fever guard Caitlin Clark will be going to the Indianapolis Motor Speedway Sunday. I'm John Herrick, and this is Network Indiana. That's where she will serve as Grand Marshal for this year's Indy 500. IMS announcing today that Clark will give the traditional command, telling drivers to start their engines during pre-race ceremonies. She was the number one pick in the 2024 WNBA draft, had a standout rookie season, setting records for assists, three-pointers, and total points, and she was named Rookie of the Year. Clark is also a brand ambassador for Gainbridge, which is the presenting partner of the Indy 500. Indianapolis-based Eclipse Staffing and Security serves as the sole security provider for IMS. Renuka Bajpai reports on what they've been up to lately.
2: Eclipse introduced advanced screening technology at IMS that improved safety and sped up entry, significantly reducing long gate lines while maintaining strict security. Founder and CEO Michelle Coy Davis:
3: it really helps really mitigate any issues at the gates and just really making sure that its experience is also on a high level as well.
2: Renuka Bajpai, Network Indiana.
1: Gas prices in Indiana have been trending down lately. Gas Buddy's head of petroleum analysis, Patrick DeHaan, explains why.
4: We're seeing some refinery relief. Refinery issues had pushed prices a few weeks ago up to $4.99 a gallon. Then Indiana went ahead and waived its excise tax, and that's brought prices way down.
1: But he says prices are projected to increase again by Memorial Day, and the war in Iran is still causing issues at gas stations everywhere. And Indiana Governor Mike Braun says he has signed two new laws to help Indiana's public safety and defense economy. One of them allows trained National Guard military police to assist local law enforcement with arrests and crowd control during state emergencies. The other expands the state's drone testing program and streamlines coordination to secure more federal defense spending. I'm John Herrick, and you're listening to Network Indiana.
5: City of Plymouth has opened a community survey regarding the historic firehouse. I'm Rusty Nixon, Max 98.3 FM News. The City of Plymouth has opened a community survey regarding the future of the historic fire station building, and the community is encouraged to participate and share their thoughts. Heartland Artist has taken temporary residency at the historic fire station, and it'd be a good time to stop in and experience the space as well as the gallery's annual Small Wonders exhibit featuring nearly 200 works by artists from across northern Indiana. Historic fire station will also serve as the home of the upcoming Heartland America 250 exhibition, America the Beautiful. You can take part in the survey by going to our website, hitting the link at max983.net. Marshall County's road program for the 2026 season is well underway. During the regular report by Highway Superintendent Jason Peters to the Marshall County Commissioners, made the suggestion of going a little further with reclamation work for the year.
8: This, but planning ahead. There are other roads that need drowned. In some cases, we're right there, and we could do those now. Possibly drying those. In some cases, it might even just be sections. But looking at priming those for over the winter.
5: Peter said that some of the roads in question are in pretty bad shape and will need a base before resurfacing in the coming year. He said it would, quote, get us ahead of the game. Peters told the commissioners the roads would take a considerable amount of material to patch. He estimated doing the patchwork for those specific roads could cost between $13,000 to $25,000.
8: Putting that much money into something we're just going to grind into, it just, to me, it does not make good sense.
5: Commissioners voted to revisit the subject in their next meeting. Indiana Department of Transportation contractor LaPorte Construction Company will conduct bridge work on U.S. 30 between Oak Road and Plymouth-Goshen Road beginning on or after Tuesday, May 26th. During reconstruction, U.S. 30 will be reduced to one lane in each direction. Phase 1 will have westbound U.S. 30 closed for construction, and the eastbound lanes will be converted to two-way traffic. The ramp from State Road 17 to U.S. 30 westbound will be closed, and the detour will follow U.S. 30 eastbound to the U.S. 31 interchange and turn around. Phase 1 will be ongoing through late August. Phase 2 is expected to begin in mid-September for the eastbound lanes, with construction activities continuing through late November. Bridge deck overlays will be conducted at Western Avenue and Baker Ditch. As part of the project, Western Avenue is closed between Skyline Drive and Pilgrim Lane under U.S. 30 for bridge beam repairs through mid-June. NDOT encourages drivers to allow extra time when traveling through this area and follow traffic directions carefully. Motorists should slow down, exercise caution, and drive distraction-free through all work zones. I'm Rusty Nixon, Max 98.3 FM News. 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
6: From the Tri-County Weather Center, I'm Bill Banks on All News 1520 WKVI. 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Tonight, there's a 40% chance of rain showers or a storm, low 51. Tomorrow, sunny, breezy, and cooler, high 62. Tomorrow night, partly cloudy and 45 degrees. Thursday, sunny skies and 65 degrees. I'm Bill Banks. For your local forecast 24/7, visit WKVI.com.
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10: Wow, yeah, since the storm, it's been crazy busy for us. 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
9: 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This is Hoosier Ag Today. I'm Greg Allen. Students from North Miami Community Schools captured both the National Championship and Reserve National Championship at the 75th Annual National Land and Range Judging Contest. According to their coach, Jim Wildermuth,
19: quite a feat for these kids. We can't find written records of anybody doing that, but I know a retired teacher that I replaced has been there 37 or so years, and he doesn't remember ever seeing that happen.
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19: 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And I think that really that is the most important part of our programs, is developing those future leaders no matter what field they go into.
9: 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I'm Greg Allen.
6: From the Tri-County Weather Center, I'm Bill Banks on All News 1520 WKVI. 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Tonight, there's a 40% chance of rain showers or a storm, low 51. Tomorrow, sunny, breezy, and cooler, high 62. Tomorrow night, partly cloudy and 45 degrees. Thursday, sunny skies and 65 degrees. I'm Bill Banks. For your local forecast 24/7, visit WKVI.com.
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21: ABC News, I'm Dave Packer. 6 states holding midterm primaries today in Kentucky. Incumbent congressman was unseated by Trump-backed contender Ed Galloway. Following Senator Bill Cassidy's defeat in Louisiana Saturday, Edward Massey is the latest Republican to be targeted by President Trump, Thomas Massey, to lose their seat in Congress. On the Senate side, ABC News projects that Trump-backed Congressman Andy Barr will win the Republican primary, deciding who will succeed Republican Senator Mitch McConnell. Authorities revealing new details on the deadly attack at an Islamic center in San Diego, describing two teenage gunmen who they say charged into the facility in body armor and multiple weapons, killing 3 people.
22: We have just learned from sources that a person previously reported the 18-year-old suspect in this case, and police made contact with him. They were reported that he was interested in extremism and mass casualty attacks.
21: ABC's Trevor Alton, San Diego. Farewell to Schlitz beer. Final batch will be brewed in Wisconsin this weekend. This is ABC News. A growing number of Americans are finding that the price of car ownership is falling out of reach. ABC's Sherry Preston reports.
23: More Americans say owning a car is a luxury they just cannot afford. A new study by LendingTree finds nearly 4 in 10 Americans, 39%, are being priced out of car ownership. The problem is the rising cost of cars. New cars average just under $50,000 in the sticker price. Car insurance costs have surged 37% in the past 5 years, and that doesn't even take into account the price of gas.
21: Kraft Heinz Company today unveiling Jell-O Simply. It's a pre-made version of the popular gelatin dessert without artificial sweeteners or colorings. The company says the product is made with fruit juice and at least 25% less sugar than regular Jell-O.
0: Sales of pre-made gelatin and gelatin have fallen 21% over the last 4 years, according to market research company Nielsen IQ. Kraft Heinz says consumers are looking for natural ingredients and less sugar. Dave Packer, ABC News.
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1: Indiana Fever Guard Caitlin Clark will be going to the Indianapolis Motor Speedway Sunday. I'm John Herrick, and this is Network Indiana. That's where she will serve as Grand Marshal for this year's Indy 500. IMS announcing today that Clark will give the traditional command, telling drivers to start their engines during pre-race ceremonies. She was the number one pick in the 2024 WNBA draft, had a standout rookie season, setting records for assists, three-pointers, and total points, and she was named Rookie of the Year. Clark is also a brand ambassador for Gainbridge, which is the presenting partner of the Indy 500. Indianapolis-based Eclipse Staffing and Security serves as the sole security provider for IMS. Renuka Bajpai reports on what they've been up to lately.
25: Eclipse introduced advanced screening technology at IMS that improved safety and sped up entry, significantly reducing long gate lines while maintaining strict security. Founder and CEO Michelle Coy Davis.
26: It really helps really mitigate any issues at the gates and just really making sure that its experience is also on a high level as well.
25: Renuka Bajpai, Network Indiana.
1: Gas prices in Indiana have been trending down lately. Gas Buddy's head of petroleum analysis, Patrick DeHaan, explains why.
4: We're seeing some refinery relief. Refinery issues had pushed prices a few weeks ago up to $4.99 a gallon. Then Indiana went ahead and waived its excise tax, and that's brought prices way down.
1: But he says prices are projected to increase again by Memorial Day, and the war in Iran is still causing issues at gas stations everywhere. And Indiana Governor Mike Braun says he has signed two new laws to help Indiana's public safety and defense economy. One of them allows trained National Guard military police to assist local law enforcement with arrests and crowd control during state emergencies. The other expands the state's drone testing program and streamlines coordination to secure more federal defense spending. I'm John Herrick, and you're listening to Network Indiana.
27: The Knox VFW Post 748 shared an announcement on Monday requesting volunteers. I'm Becca Shepherd for Stark County Family Dentistry from the WKVI Information Center. The announcement states that every year for Memorial Day, the VFW invites the community to join them in standing for the fallen by posting one person per flag and half-hour shifts for 24 hours. This year, the event will take place from noon on Sunday, May 24th through Monday, May 25th. There are seven flags in the ceremony, and the VFW shared that turnout improves each year. There are still some unfilled slots this year, and the VFW is asking the community to commit to standing for the fallen for 30 minutes. There is no age requirement to participate. To sign up for a slot, interested community members can call 574-772-2298 or can stop by the VFW Post 748 in person, which is located at 1511 South Heaton Street in Knox. The LaPorte County Health Department shared an announcement regarding free in-home well water test kits. These kits are available for LaPorte County residential well owners. The service is to celebrate National Drinking Water Week and is being offered during the month of May on a first-come, first-served basis to LaPorte County residents that have private wells. Test kits are available for pickup at both LaPorte and Michigan City Health Department offices, while supplies last, with a limit of one kit per household. The announcement continued with the health department reminding homeowners with wells about the importance of getting drinking water tested regularly. Residential well owners have sole responsibility for ensuring the safety of their drinking water, including maintaining the well system to prevent contamination. These free test kits are screening tests and can't be used for legal documentation, property transfers, or new well installation regulations. The screening kit includes a coliform bacteria test and water quality tests for pH, nitrate, nitrite, copper, total hardness, total alkalinity, and iron. Those wishing to pick up a free testing kit do need to bring proof of LaPorte County residence. An announcement from the LaPorte County Sheriff's Office shares information about a vehicle accident that took place in LaPorte. The announcement states that a 37-year-old LaPorte woman survived a frightening incident on Monday morning. The woman was operating her 2012 GMC Acadia northbound in the 3100 north block of Fail Road in LaPorte. While she was driving, a large tree located off the west side of Fail Road fell to the east and landed on top of the woman's vehicle. The woman was trapped inside the vehicle and later extricated. She was airlifted from the scene and transported to a regional hospital for advanced medical treatment. At the time of the announcement, no further details were available. Stark County Commissioners discussed a few county facility updates during Monday's meeting this week, concerns involving a proposed coroner's project and the old jail roof. During discussion on the coroner's office, officials said a planned addition project has encountered permitting issues and increasing costs. The question was raised whether continuing with the current approach made the most sense or if starting over with a different building concept may be more practical. Space and storage concerns were also discussed, along with increased call volume over time. Following discussion, commissioners voted to table the matter for additional review. Commissioners also heard a presentation regarding the old jail roof. Representatives from a roofing company said they believe the building has storm damage and outlined an insurance-based process they said could potentially reduce county costs. County officials also discussed legal and bidding requirements tied to the project. Following discussion regarding the proposed insurance process and contract terms, commissioners approved a motion related to the matter. Additional maintenance discussions continued later in the meeting. WKVI News and Information on the Hour is brought to you by Dr. Andrew Frazier and the staff over at Stark County Family Dentistry in Knox. 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I'm Becca Shepherd from the WKVI Information Center. 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
6: From the Tri-County Weather Center, I'm Bill Banks on All News 1520 WKVI. 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Tonight, there's a 40% chance of rain showers or a storm, low 51. Tomorrow, sunny, breezy, and cooler, high 62. Tomorrow night, partly cloudy and 45 degrees. Thursday, sunny skies and 65 degrees. I'm Bill Banks. For your local forecast 24/7, visit WKVI.com.
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11: 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This is Hoosier Ag Today. I'm Greg Allen. Students from North Miami Community Schools captured both the National Championship and Reserve National Championship at the 75th Annual National Land and Range Judging Contest. According to their coach, Jim Wildermuth,
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12: 4-H and FFA programs are extremely important, especially in the leadership categories. And I think that really that is the most important part of our programs, is developing those future leaders no matter what field they go into.
11: 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I'm Greg Allen.
27: Turning now to funeral arrangements. 69-year-old Eddie Lee Smith of Knox passed away May 14th. A private gathering for immediate family was held on Sunday morning, May 17th. Memorial contributions in Eddie's honor can be given to the Stark County Humane Society. M.C. Smith Funeral Home is in charge of arrangements for 69-year-old Eddie Lee Smith of Knox. 91-year-old Hazel Irene Crow Bushman of Monticello and formerly of Francisville passed away May 18th. There will be a visitation to take place from noon to 2 p.m. Eastern Time tomorrow, Thursday, May 21st, at Frayne Mortuary in Winnemac, with services to be held at 2 p.m. Memorial contributions may be made to the Paul's Chapel Cemetery Fund in memory of 91-year-old Hazel Irene Crow Bushman of Monticello and formerly of Francisville. 87-year-old Beverly Darlene Alexander Jones passed away May 15th. There will be a visitation at 10 a.m. Central Time tomorrow, Thursday, May 21st, followed by funeral services at noon Central Time at the O'Donnell Funeral Home in North Judson. That's for 87-year-old Beverly Darlene Alexander Jones. Remember, you can find complete obituary information online at WKVI.com.
6: From the Tri-County Weather Center, I'm Bill Banks on All News 1520 WKVI. 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Tonight, there's a 40% chance of rain showers or a storm, low 51. Tomorrow, sunny, breezy, and cooler, high 62. Tomorrow night, partly cloudy and 45 degrees. Thursday, sunny skies and 65 degrees. I'm Bill Banks. For your local forecast 24/7, visit WKVI.com.
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5: The Winamac Lady Warriors continue their winning ways again last night, beating Triton Conference opponent 16 runs to nothing. The Lady Warriors are 18-2 on the year, 7-0 in Hoosier North Athletic Conference play. The Knox Lady Redskins, they beat John Glenn last night. That's a conference opponent for them as well. 9-1. They are 20-6 on the season, 7-2 in Indiana Northern State Conference play. The North Judson San Pierre Lady Blue Jays last night beat Wheeler by 1 run. 6-5 was the final. The Lady Jays are 12-8 on the year and 4-2 in Hoosier North Athletic Conference play. Switching over to baseball, the Culver Cavaliers Baseball Club, tough loss in extra innings last night. It happened in the eighth where the Pioneer Panthers beat the Cavs 9-7. The Knox Redskins fell last night to Wawasee 10-1. The Redskins are 5-13, 2-7 in Indiana Northern State Conference play. The Oregon Davis Bobcats, they had a big win on the baseball diamond last night, 11-2 as they beat South Shore. They are 5-15 on the year, 4-12 in HNAC play. That's your sports check. I'm Mitch Columbi. 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
13: AP News, I'm Ben Thomas. Primary elections taking place in 6 states. Many eyes were on Kentucky.
14: I have called and conceded the race. We've been honorable the whole time, and we're going to stay that way.
13: Republican Congressman Thomas Massey, a prominent critic of President Trump, lost his House primary to Ed Gallerine.
14: We stirred up something. There is a yearning in this country for somebody who will vote for principles over party.
13: Gallerine acknowledged the president's support.
15: I want to thank President Trump for his support, his endorsement, and his counsel as I navigated this campaign.
13: In the Senate,
18: on this vote, the yeas are 50, the nays are 47. The motion is agreed to. The joint resolution is discharged and will be placed on the calendar.
13: A war powers resolution advanced that would require President Trump either to gain congressional approval for the Iran war or withdraw U.S. troops from the fight. Republican Senator Bill Cassidy, fresh off his own primary defeat to a Trump-backed candidate, voting in favor of advancing the resolution. In other news, details are emerging about the teenage suspects in Monday's attack on the Islamic Center of San Diego. Lisa Dwyer has the latest.
19: Federal authorities say two teenagers who killed three people at a San Diego mosque met online and shared a broad hatred towards different religions and races. Hours before the attack, police were racing to find two teenagers who would ultimately be deemed responsible after the mother of one called police saying her son was suicidal and had run away. Police Chief Scott Wall credits the heroic efforts of a security guard who called in an alert even as he was engaged in a gun battle with preventing the attackers from getting any further.
22: As many as 140 kids were within 15 feet.
19: I'm Lisa Dwyer.
13: This is AP News. A live frog in a bag of lettuce. Ed Donahue has the story.
23: Laura Jones says they were cooking a nice steak dinner over the weekend in Western Australia when it came to the salad.
28: All credit to our flatmates, say it's their lettuce, and they came home and he's just in the kitchen cooking up, and then he's like, bro, there's a frog in the lettuce.
23: There was a frog inside a sealed plastic bag bought at a supermarket. Billy Lapine is one of Jones's flatmates.
29: It was just chilling in the bag. I think he was having a hell of a time, really. But, yeah, lucky the bag had a few holes in it and he had plenty of pastures to graze on. So, yeah, no, he's enjoying it.
23: Supermarket chain Woolworths has apologized and is investigating with suppliers how the frog was not detected earlier. The frog was named Greg.
28: We got him out of the plastic and we set him free with his little snack of lettuce.
23: Greg was released into a nearby pond. I'm Ed Donahue.
13: More stories at APnews.com. I'm Ben Thomas. Thanks for listening.
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3: Indiana Fever guard Caitlin Clark will be going to the Indianapolis Motor Speedway Sunday. I'm John Herrick, and this is Network Indiana. That's where she will serve as Grand Marshal for this year's Indy 500. IMS announcing today that Clark will give the traditional command, telling drivers to start their engines during pre-race ceremonies. She was the number one pick in the 2024 WNBA draft, had a standout rookie season, setting records for assists, three-pointers, and total points, and she was named Rookie of the Year. Clark is also a brand ambassador for Gamebridge, which is the presenting partner of the Indy 500. Indianapolis-based Eclipse Staffing and Security serves as the sole security provider for IMS. Renuka Bajpai reports on what they've been up to lately.
4: Eclipse introduced advanced screening technology at IMS that improved safety and sped up entry, significantly reducing long gate lines while maintaining strict security. Founder and CEO Michelle Coy Davis.
8: It really helps really mitigate any issues at the gates and just really making sure that its experience is also on a high level as well.
4: Renuka Bajpai, Network Indiana.
3: Gas prices in Indiana have been trending down lately. Gas Buddy's head of petroleum analysis, Patrick DeHaan, explains why.
10: We're seeing some refinery relief. Refinery issues had pushed prices a few weeks ago up to $4.99 a gallon. Then Indiana went ahead and waived its excise tax, and that's brought prices way down.
3: But he says prices are projected to increase again by Memorial Day, and the war in Iran is still causing issues at gas stations everywhere. And Indiana Governor Mike Braun says he has signed two new laws to help Indiana's public safety and defense economy. One of them allows trained National Guard military police to assist local law enforcement with arrests and crowd control during state emergencies. The other expands the state's drone testing program and streamlines coordination to secure more federal defense spending. I'm John Herrick, and you're listening to Network Indiana.
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2: ABC News, I'm Dave Packer. An unusual order from the Justice Department barring the IRS from investigating President Trump, his sons, and their companies. ABC's Jonathan Curl.
3: In an extraordinary move, the Justice Department declared the IRS is, quote, forever barred and precluded from auditing President Trump, his family, his oldest sons, and their companies, or pursuing any claims for past actions. It's part of the unprecedented settlement after President Trump dropped his $10 billion lawsuit against the IRS.
2: After seven failed votes, the Senate for the first time narrowly advanced an Iran war powers resolution this afternoon. Primaries in six key states. In a closely watched Kentucky congressional race, incumbent Congressman Thomas Massey has conceded to Trump-endorsed challenger Ed Gallrein. Ebola cases in Central Africa soaring in the past 24 hours. An American doctor infected transferred to a U.S. military base in Germany. This is ABC News. What was once America's largest brewer is shutting down.
4: Schlitz is tapping out after 177 years, struggling against IPAs, microbrews, and these days, non-alcoholic beer. In its day, Schlitz was branded as the beer that made Milwaukee famous, with a commercial jingle done by Steely Dan. Rheingold, Schaefer, Stroh's, Olympia, and now Schlitz. Looks like we're out of beer. The final batch will be brewed in Wisconsin on Saturday. Wayne Cabot, ABC News.
2: Severe storms from Texas to Toronto are causing flight cancellations and ground stops at major airports. More than 830 flights have been canceled across the Midwest and East Coast. American Airlines had to halt inbound flights into Dallas after running out of gate space. Delta had to halt inbound flights to LaGuardia for a period as well, Dallas canceling 26% of departing flights. Dave Packer, ABC News.
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7: Indiana Fever guard Caitlin Clark will be going to the Indianapolis Motor Speedway Sunday. I'm John Herrick, and this is Network Indiana. That's where she will serve as Grand Marshal for this year's Indy 500. IMS announcing today that Clark will give the traditional command, telling drivers to start their engines during pre-race ceremonies. She was the number one pick in the 2024 WNBA draft, had a standout rookie season, setting records for assists, three-pointers, and total points, and she was named Rookie of the Year. Clark is also a brand ambassador for Gamebridge, which is the presenting partner of the Indy 500. Indianapolis-based Eclipse Staffing and Security serves as the sole security provider for IMS. Renuka Bajpai reports on what they've been up to lately.
8: Eclipse introduced advanced screening technology at IMS that improved safety and sped up entry, significantly reducing long gate lines while maintaining strict security. Founder and CEO Michelle Coy Davis.
9: It really helps really mitigate any issues at the gates and just really making sure that its experience is also on a high level as well.
8: Renuka Bajpai, Network Indiana.
7: Gas prices in Indiana have been trending down lately. Gas Buddy's head of petroleum analysis, Patrick DeHaan, explains why.
10: We're seeing some refinery relief. Refinery issues had pushed prices a few weeks ago up to $4.99 a gallon. Then Indiana went ahead and waived its excise tax, and that's brought prices way down.
7: But he says prices are projected to increase again by Memorial Day and the war in Iran.

0: Iran is still causing issues at gas stations everywhere. And Indiana Governor Mike Braun says he has signed two new laws to help Indiana's public safety and defense economy. One of them allows trained National Guard military police to assist local law enforcement with arrests and crowd control during state emergencies. The other expands the state's drone testing program and streamlines coordination to secure more federal defense spending. I'm John Herrick, and you're listening to Network Indiana.
1: The Knox VFW Post 748 shared an announcement on Monday requesting volunteers. I'm Becca Shepherd for Stark County Family Dentistry from the WKVI Information Center. The announcement states that every year for Memorial Day, the VFW invites the community to join them in standing for the fallen by posting one person per flag in half-hour shifts for 24 hours. This year, the event will take place from noon on Sunday, May 24th through Monday, May 25th. There are seven flags in the ceremony, and the VFW shared that turnout improves each year. There are still some unfilled slots this year, and the VFW is asking the community to commit to standing for the fallen for 30 minutes. There is no age requirement to participate. To sign up for a slot, interested community members can call 574-772-2298 or can stop by the VFW Post 748 in person, which is located at 1511 South Heaton Street in Knox. The LaPorte County Health Department shared an announcement regarding free in-home well water test kits. These kits are available for LaPorte County residential well owners. The service is to celebrate National Drinking Water Week and is being offered during the month of May on a first-come, first-served basis to LaPorte County residents that have private wells. Test kits are available for pickup at both LaPorte and Michigan City Health Department offices while supplies last, with a limit of one kit per household. The announcement continued with the health department reminding homeowners with wells about the importance of getting drinking water tested regularly. Residential well owners have sole responsibility for ensuring the safety of their drinking water, including maintaining the well system to prevent contamination. These free test kits are screening tests and can't be used for legal documentation, property transfers, or new well installation regulations. The screening kit includes a coliform bacteria test and water quality tests for pH, nitrate, nitrite, copper, total hardness, total alkalinity, and iron. Those wishing to pick up a free testing kit do need to bring proof of LaPorte County residence. An announcement from the LaPorte County Sheriff's Office shares information about a vehicle accident that took place in LaPorte. The announcement states that a 37-year-old LaPorte woman survived a frightening incident on Monday morning. The woman was operating her 2012 GMC Acadia northbound in the 3100 North block of Fail Road in LaPorte. While she was driving, a large tree located off the west side of Fail Road fell to the east and landed on top of the woman's vehicle. The woman was trapped inside the vehicle and later extricated. She was airlifted from the scene and transported to a regional hospital for advanced medical treatment. At the time of the announcement, no further details were available. Stark County Commissioners discussed a few county facility updates during Monday's meeting this week, concerns involving a proposed coroner's project and the old jail roof. During discussion on the coroner's office, officials said a planned addition project has encountered permitting issues and increasing costs. The question was raised whether continuing with the current approach made the most sense or if starting over with a different building concept may be more practical. Space and storage concerns were also discussed, along with increased call volume over time. Following discussion, commissioners voted to table the matter for additional review. Commissioners also heard a presentation regarding the old jail roof. Representatives from a roofing company said they believe the building has storm damage and outlined an insurance-based process they said could potentially reduce county costs. County officials also discussed legal and bidding requirements tied to the project. Following discussion regarding the proposed insurance process and contract terms, commissioners approved a motion related to the matter. Additional maintenance discussions continued later in the meeting. WKVI News and Information on the Hour is brought to you by Dr. Andrew Frazier and the staff over at Stark County Family Dentistry in Knox, now in their location on Highway 35 next to First Source Bank. Their office phone number is 574-212-2008. I'm Becca Shepherd from the WKVI Information Center. 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
2: From the Tri-County Weather Center, I'm Bill Banks on All News 1520 WKVI. 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Tonight, there's a 40% chance of rain showers or a storm, low 51. Tomorrow, sunny, breezy, and cooler, high 62. Tomorrow night, partly cloudy and 45 degrees. Thursday, sunny skies and 65 degrees. I'm Bill Banks. For your local forecast 24/7, visit WKVI.com.
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13: Students from a small northern Indiana school are making national headlines after an unprecedented performance at one of the country's top agricultural science competitions. 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I'm Greg Allen. Students from North Miami Community Schools captured both the national championship and reserve national championship at the 75th Annual National Land and Range Judging Contest, according to their coach Jim Wildermuth.
14: 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We can't find written records of anybody doing that, but I know a retired teacher that I replaced has been there 37 or so years, and he doesn't remember ever seeing that happen.
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14: The 4-H and FFA programs are extremely important, especially in the leadership categories. And I think that really that is the most important part of our programs, is developing those future leaders no matter what field they go into.
13: 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I'm Greg Allen.
1: Turning now to funeral arrangements. 69-year-old Eddie Lee Smith of Knox passed away May 14th. A private gathering for immediate family was held on Sunday morning, May 17th. Memorial contributions in Eddie's honor can be given to the Stark County Humane Society. MC Smith Funeral Home is in charge of arrangements for 69-year-old Eddie Lee Smith of Knox. 91-year-old Hazel Irene Crow Bushman of Monticello and formerly of Francisville passed away May 18th. There will be a visitation to take place from noon to 2 p.m. Eastern Time tomorrow, Thursday, May 21st, at Frayne Mortuary in Winnemac, with services to be held at 2 p.m. Memorial contributions may be made to the Paul's Chapel Cemetery Fund in memory of 91-year-old Hazel Irene Crow Bushman of Monticello and formerly of Francisville. 87-year-old Beverly Darlene Alexander Jones passed away May 15th. There will be a visitation at 10 a.m. Central Time tomorrow, Thursday, May 21st, followed by funeral services at noon Central Time at the O'Donnell Funeral Home in North Judson. That's for 87-year-old Beverly Darlene Alexander Jones. Remember, you can find complete obituary information online at WKVI.com.
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2: From the Tri-County Weather Center, I'm Bill Banks on All News 1520 WKVI. 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Tonight, there's a 40% chance of rain showers or a storm, low 51. Tomorrow, sunny, breezy, and cooler, high 62. Tomorrow night, partly cloudy and 45 degrees. Thursday, sunny skies and 65 degrees. I'm Bill Banks. For your local forecast 24/7, visit WKVI.com.
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15: Network Indiana Sports, I'm Nathaniel Finch. An extra stay in the hospital for Alexander Rossi, sustaining minor injuries to his hand and ankle after yesterday's crash at the Indianapolis Motor Speedway. The intent is for Rossi and his car to be good to go for Carb Day practice on Friday, and of course, the Indianapolis 500 on Sunday. He qualifies second best over the weekend, behind Alex Palou, who wins the pole, and in front of Felix Rosenquist, who is fastest all day until the very end he qualifies in fourth. Rosenquist drives for Meyer Shank Racing. Here's co-owner Michael Shank.
16: Really disappointed we didn't get the pole for Felix. He had the fastest car on Sunday. I'm convinced of it. She didn't pole that last run, and is really disappointing for all the effort. You know, 7 months ago working on qualifying setup here, you know, but, you know, listening, starting fourth is just fine.
15: That's from the fan in Indianapolis. Big news ahead of Sunday's race. Fever superstar Caitlin Clark is named the Grand Marshal.
17: It's one of the highest honors you can get in the state of Indiana, so I think it's going to be a lot of fun for her.
15: That's her head coach, Stephanie White. The Fever now 2-2 after a slower start to the season, beating the Storm despite missing star center Aaliyah Boston to injury.
17: Obviously, it sucks because you never want to leave your teammates out there just hooping, but just being cautious, and that was my call, just to pull myself out of there. So yeah,
15: that's Boston trending toward playing tomorrow night when Indiana hosts the expansion Portland Fire.
17: Yeah, everything's great. I'm feeling great. Ready to practice, get out on the court with my girls, so I'm excited.
15: Tip-off tomorrow from Gainbridge Fieldhouse at 7 o'clock Eastern. With your Network Indiana Sports Report, I'm Nathaniel Finch. Fox
4: News. I'm Ted Linder. Primary night tonight in several states. In Kentucky, Ed Gallrine has won the Republican nomination for U.S. House in the 4th Congressional District, beating incumbent Thomas Massie. Told Fox's Hannity, Massie wasn't loyal to his constituents as long as he continued defying President Trump's agenda.
18: He stood against us, but he liked to just single out President Trump. All that to say, it's a new day. These people deserve better, and I'm going to give it to them.
4: This is the most expensive primary election in history, with $32 million spent in total. And police now say two teenagers who opened fire in a Southern California mosque were radicalized online. Fox's Matt Finn.
19: A growing memorial today at San Diego's largest mosque as investigators try to determine exactly why two teenagers shot and killed three people in an ambush that's being investigated as a hate crime.
4: The two teens took their own lives after opening fire. America's listening to Fox News.
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0: Indiana Fever Guard Caitlin Clark will be going to the Indianapolis Motor Speedway Sunday. I'm John Herrick, and this is Network Indiana. That's where she will serve as Grand Marshal for this year's Indy 500. IMS announcing today that Clark will give the traditional command, telling drivers to start their engines during pre-race ceremonies. She was the number one pick in the 2024 WNBA draft, had a standout rookie season, setting records for assists, three-pointers, and total points, and she was named Rookie of the Year. Clark is also a brand ambassador for Gamebridge, which is the presenting partner of the Indy 500. Indianapolis-based Eclipse Staffing and Security serves as the sole security provider for IMS. Renuka Bajpai reports on what they've been up to lately.
24: Eclipse introduced advanced screening technology at IMS that improved safety and sped up entry, significantly reducing long gate lines while maintaining strict security. Founder and CEO Michelle Coy Davis.
25: It really helps really mitigate any issues at the gates and just really making sure that its experience is also on a high level as well.
24: Renuka Bajpai, Network Indiana.
0: Gas prices in Indiana have been trending down lately. Gas Buddy's head of petroleum analysis, Patrick DeHaan, explains why.
26: We're seeing some refinery relief. Refinery issues had pushed prices a few weeks ago up to $4.99 a gallon. Then Indiana went ahead and waived its excise tax, and that's brought prices way down.
0: But he says prices are projected to increase again by Memorial Day, and the war in Iran is still causing issues at gas stations everywhere. And Indiana Governor Mike Braun says he has signed two new laws to help Indiana's public safety and defense economy. One of them allows trained National Guard military police to assist local law enforcement with arrests and crowd control during state emergencies. The other expands the state's drone testing program and streamlines coordination to secure more federal defense spending. I'm John Herrick, and you're listening to Network Indiana.
27: City of Plymouth has opened a community survey regarding the historic firehouse. I'm Rusty Nixon, Max 98.3 FM News. The City of Plymouth has opened a community survey regarding the future of the historic fire station building, and the community is encouraged to participate and share their thoughts. Heartland Artist has taken temporary residency at the historic fire station, and it'd be a good time to stop in and experience the space as well as the gallery's annual Small Wonders exhibit featuring nearly 200 works by artists from across northern Indiana. Historic fire station will also serve as the home of the upcoming Heartland America 250 exhibition, America the Beautiful. You can take part in the survey by going to our website, hitting the link at max983.net. Marshall County's road program for the 2026 season is well underway. During the regular report by Highway Superintendent Jason Peters to the Marshall County Commissioners, made the suggestion of going a little further with reclamation work for the year.
1: This, but planning ahead. There are other roads that need drowned. In some cases, we're right there, and we could do those now. Possibly drying those. In some cases, it might even just be sections. But looking at priming those for over the winter.
27: Peter said that some of the roads in question are in pretty bad shape and will need a base before resurfacing in the coming year. He said it would, quote, get us ahead of the game. Peters told the commissioners the roads would take a considerable amount of material to patch. He estimated doing the patchwork for those specific roads could cost between $13,000 to $25,000.
1: Putting that much money into something we're just going to grind into, it just, to me, it does not make good sense.
27: Commissioners voted to revisit the subject in their next meeting. Indiana Department of Transportation contractor LaPorte Construction Company will conduct bridge work on U.S. 30 between Oak Road and Plymouth Goshen Road, beginning on or after Tuesday, May 26th. During reconstruction, U.S. 30 will be reduced to one lane in each direction. Phase 1 will have westbound U.S. 30 closed for construction, and the eastbound lanes will be converted to two-way traffic. The ramp from State Road 17 to U.S. 30 westbound will be closed, and the detour will follow U.S. 30 eastbound to the U.S. 31 interchange and turn around. Phase 1 will be ongoing through late August. Phase 2 is expected to begin in mid-September for the eastbound lanes, with construction activities continuing through late November. Bridge deck overlays will be conducted at Western Avenue and Baker Ditch. As part of the project, Western Avenue is closed between Skyline Drive and Pilgrim Lane under U.S. 30 for bridge beam repairs through mid-June. NDOT encourages drivers to allow extra time when traveling through this area and follow traffic directions carefully. Motorists should slow down, exercise caution, and drive distraction-free through all work zones. I'm Rusty Nixon, Max 98.3 FM News. 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
2: From the Tri-County Weather Center, I'm Bill Banks on All News 1520 WKVI. 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Tonight, there's a 40% chance of rain showers or a storm, low 51. Tomorrow, sunny, breezy, and cooler, high 62. Tomorrow night, partly cloudy and 45 degrees. Thursday, sunny skies and 65 degrees. I'm Bill Banks. For your local forecast 24/7, visit WKVI.com.
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9: A boy born in Joplin, Missouri, was fascinated by anything with wheels and a motor. The odds of him going on to fascinate millions with his talent, 1 in 260,000. The odds of this born racer having 157 career top 10 finishes in NASCAR, 1 in 125 billion. The odds of him winning both the Daytona 500 and the Brickyard 400 in the same year, 1 in 195 million. The odds of a child being diagnosed with autism, 1 in 68. 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
12: 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I'm Greg Allen. Students from North Miami Community Schools captured both the National Championship and Reserve National Championship at the 75th Annual National Land and Range Judging Contest, according to their coach, Jim Wildermuth.
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13: 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And I think that really that is the most important part of our programs, is developing those future leaders no matter what field they go into.
12: 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I'm Greg Allen.
2: From the Tri-County Weather Center, I'm Bill Banks on All News 1520 WKVI. 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Tonight, there's a 40% chance of rain showers or a storm, low 51. Tomorrow, sunny, breezy, and cooler, high 62. Tomorrow night, partly cloudy and 45 degrees. Thursday, sunny skies and 65 degrees. I'm Bill Banks. For your local forecast 24/7, visit WKVI.com.
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16: ABC News, I'm Dave Packer. An unusual order from the Justice Department barring the IRS from investigating President Trump, his sons, and their companies. ABC's Jonathan Curl.
28: In an extraordinary move, the Justice Department declared the IRS is, quote, forever barred and precluded from auditing President Trump, his family, his oldest sons, and their companies, or pursuing any claims for past actions. It's part of the unprecedented settlement after President Trump dropped his $10 billion lawsuit against the IRS.
4: After seven failed votes, the Senate for the first time narrowly advanced an Iran war powers resolution this afternoon. Primaries in six key states in a closely watched Kentucky congressional race, incumbent Congressman Thomas Massie has conceded to Trump-endorsed challenger Ed Gallrein. Ebola cases in Central Africa soaring in the past 24 hours. An American doctor infected transferred to a U.S. military base in Germany. This is ABC News. What was once America's largest brewer is shutting down.
8: Schlitz is tapping out after 177 years, struggling against IPAs, microbrews, and these days, non-alcoholic beer. In its day, Schlitz was branded as the beer that made Milwaukee famous, with a commercial jingle done by Steely Dan. Rheingold, Schaefer, Stroh's, Olympia, and now Schlitz. Looks like we're out of beer. The final batch will be brewed in Wisconsin on Saturday. Wayne Cabot, ABC News.
4: Severe storms from Texas to Toronto are causing flight cancellations and ground stops at major airports. More than 830 flights have been canceled across the Midwest and East Coast. American Airlines had to halt inbound flights into Dallas after running out of gate space. Delta had to halt inbound flights to LaGuardia for a period as well, Dallas canceling 26% of departing flights. Dave Packer, ABC News.
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0: Indiana Fever Guard Caitlin Clark will be going to the Indianapolis Motor Speedway Sunday. I'm John Herrick, and this is Network Indiana. That's where she will serve as Grand Marshal for this year's Indy 500. IMS announcing today that Clark will give the traditional command, telling drivers to start their engines during pre-race ceremonies. She was the number one pick in the 2024 WNBA draft, had a standout rookie season, setting records for assists, three-pointers, and total points, and she was named Rookie of the Year. Clark is also a brand ambassador for Gamebridge, which is the presenting partner of the Indy 500. Indianapolis-based Eclipse Staffing and Security serves as the sole security provider for IMS. Renuka Bajpai reports on what they've been up to lately.
24: Eclipse introduced advanced screening technology at IMS that improved safety and sped up entry, significantly reducing long gate lines while maintaining strict security. Founder and CEO Michelle Coy Davis.
25: It really helps really mitigate any issues at the gates and just really making sure that its experience is also on a high level as well.
24: Renuka Bajpai, Network Indiana.
0: Gas prices in Indiana have been trending down lately. Gas Buddy's head of petroleum analysis, Patrick DeHaan, explains why.
26: We're seeing some refinery relief. Refinery issues had pushed prices a few weeks ago up to $4.99 a gallon. Then Indiana went ahead and waived its excise tax, and that's brought prices way down.
0: But he says prices are projected to increase again by Memorial Day, and the war in Iran is still causing issues at gas stations everywhere. And Indiana Governor Mike Braun says he has signed two new laws to help Indiana's public safety and defense economy. One of them allows trained National Guard military police to assist local law enforcement with arrests and crowd control during state emergencies. The other expands the state's drone testing program and streamlines coordination to secure more federal defense spending. I'm John Herrick, and you're listening to Network Indiana.
17: The Knox VFW Post 748 shared an announcement on Monday requesting volunteers. I'm Becca Shepherd for Stark County Family Dentistry from the WKVI Information Center. The announcement states that every year for Memorial Day, the VFW invites the community to join them in standing for the fallen by posting one person per flag in half-hour shifts for 24 hours. This year, the event will take place from noon on Sunday, May 24th through Monday, May 25th. There are seven flags in the ceremony, and the VFW shared that turnout improves each year. There are still some unfilled slots this year, and the VFW is asking the community to commit to standing for the fallen for 30 minutes. There is no age requirement to participate. To sign up for a slot, interested community members can call 574-772-2298 or can stop by the VFW Post 748 in person, which is located at 1511 South Heaton Street in Knox. The LaPorte County Health Department shared an announcement regarding free in-home well water test kits. These kits are available for LaPorte County residential well owners. The service is to celebrate National Drinking Water Week and is being offered during the month of May on a first-come, first-served basis to LaPorte County residents that have private wells. Test kits are available for pickup at both LaPorte and Michigan City Health Department offices, while supplies last, with a limit of one kit per household. The announcement continued with the health department reminding homeowners with wells about the importance of getting drinking water tested regularly. Residential well owners have sole responsibility for ensuring the safety of their drinking water, including maintaining the well system to prevent contamination. These free test kits are screening tests and can't be used for legal documentation, property transfers, or new well installation regulations. The screening kit includes a coliform bacteria test and water quality tests for pH, nitrate, nitrite, copper, total hardness, total alkalinity, and iron. Those wishing to pick up a free testing kit do need to bring proof of LaPorte County residence. An announcement from the LaPorte County Sheriff's Office shares information about a vehicle accident that took place in LaPorte. The announcement states that a 37-year-old LaPorte woman survived a frightening incident on Monday morning. The woman was operating her 2012 GMC Acadia northbound in the 3100 north block of Fail Road in LaPorte. While she was driving, a large tree located off the west side of Fail Road fell to the east and landed on top of the woman's vehicle. The woman was trapped inside the vehicle and later extricated. She was airlifted from the scene and transported to a regional hospital for advanced medical treatment. At the time of the announcement, no further details were available. Star County Commissioners discussed a few county facility updates during Monday's meeting this week, concerns involving a proposed coroner's project and the old jail roof. During discussion on the coroner's office, officials said a planned addition project has encountered permitting issues and increasing costs. The question was raised whether continuing with the current approach made the most sense or if starting over with a different building concept may be more practical. Space and storage concerns were also discussed, along with increased call volume over time. Following discussion, commissioners voted to table the matter for additional review. Commissioners also heard a presentation regarding the old jail roof. Representatives from a roofing company said they believe the building has storm damage and outlined an insurance-based process they said could potentially reduce county costs. County officials also discussed legal and bidding requirements tied to the project. Following discussion regarding the proposed insurance process and contract terms, commissioners approved a motion related to the matter. Additional maintenance discussions continued later in the meeting. WKVI News and information on the hour is brought to you by Dr. Andrew Frazier and the staff over at Stark County Family Dentistry in Knox. Now in their location on Highway 35 next to First Source Bank. 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
2: From the Tri-County Weather Center, I'm Bill Banks on All News 1520 WKVI. 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Tonight, there's a 40% chance of rain showers or a storm, low 51. Tomorrow, sunny, breezy and cooler, high 62. Tomorrow night, partly cloudy and 45 degrees. Thursday, sunny skies and 65 degrees. I'm Bill Banks. For your local forecast 24/7, visit WKVI.com.
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21: 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I'm Greg Allen. Students from North Miami Community Schools captured both the National Championship and Reserve National Championship at the 75th Annual National Land and Range Judging Contest, according to their coach Jim Wildermuth.
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21: 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I'm Greg Allen.
17: Turning now to funeral arrangements. 69-year-old Eddie Lee Smith of Knox passed away May 14th. A private gathering for immediate family was held on Sunday morning, May 17th. Memorial contributions in Eddie's honor can be given to the Stark County Humane Society. MC Smith Funeral Home is in charge of arrangements for 69-year-old Eddie Lee Smith of Knox. 91-year-old Hazel Irene Crow Bushman of Monticello and formerly of Francisville passed away May 18th. There will be a visitation to take place from noon to 2 p.m. Eastern Time tomorrow, Thursday, May 21st, at Frayne Mortuary in Winnemac, with services to be held at 2 p.m. Memorial contributions may be made to the Paul's Chapel Cemetery Fund in memory of 91-year-old Hazel Irene Crow Bushman of Monticello and formerly of Francisville. 87-year-old Beverly Darlene Alexander Jones passed away May 15th. There will be a visitation at 10 a.m. Central Time tomorrow, Thursday, May 21st, followed by funeral services at noon Central Time at the O'Donnell Funeral Home in North Judson. That's for 87-year-old Beverly Darlene Alexander Jones. Remember, you can find complete obituary information online at WKVI.com.
2: From the Tri-County Weather Center, I'm Bill Banks on All News 1520 WKVI. 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Tonight, there's a 40% chance of rain showers or a storm, low 51. Tomorrow, sunny, breezy, and cooler, high 62. Tomorrow night, partly cloudy and 45 degrees. Thursday, sunny skies and 65 degrees. I'm Bill Banks. For your local forecast 24/7, visit WKVI.com.
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7: The Winamac Lady Warriors continue their winning ways again last night, beating Triton Conference opponent 16 runs to nothing. The Lady Warriors are 18-2 on the year, 7-0 in Hoosier North Athletic Conference play. The Knox Lady Redskins, they beat John Glenn last night. That's a conference opponent for them as well. 9-1. They are 20-6 on the season, 7-2 in Indiana Northern State Conference play. The North Judson Sampier Lady Blue Jays last night beat Wheeler by 1 run, 6-5 was the final. The Lady Jays are 12-8 on the year and 4-2 in Hoosier North Athletic Conference play. Switching over to baseball, the Culver Cavaliers Baseball Club, tough loss in extra innings last night. It happened in the eighth where the Pioneer Panthers beat the Cavs 9-7. The Knox Redskins fell last night to Wawasee 10-1. The Redskins are 5-13, 2-7 in Indiana Northern State Conference play. The Oregon Davis Bobcats, they had a big win on the baseball diamond last night, 11-2 as they beat South Shore. They are 5-15 on the year, 4-12 in HNAC play. That's your sports check. I'm Mitch Columbi. 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
11: AP News, I'm Ben Thomas. With primary elections taking place in 6 states, many eyes were on Kentucky.
12: I have called and conceded the race. We've been honorable the whole time, and we're going to stay that way.
11: Republican Congressman Thomas Massie, a prominent critic of President Trump, lost his House primary to Ed Gallerine.
12: We stirred up something. There is a yearning in this country for somebody who will vote for principles over party.
11: Gallerine acknowledged the president's support.
16: I want to thank President Trump for his support, his endorsement, and his counsel as I navigated this campaign.
11: In the Senate.
22: On this vote, the yeas are 50, the nays are 47. The motion is agreed to. The joint resolution is discharged and will be placed on the calendar.
11: A war powers resolution advanced that would require President Trump either to gain congressional approval for the Iran war or withdraw U.S. troops from the fight. Republican Senator Bill Cassidy, fresh off his own primary defeat to a Trump-backed candidate, voting in favor of advancing the resolution. In other news, details are emerging about the teenage suspects in Monday's attack on the Islamic Center of San Diego. Lisa Dwyer has the latest.
23: Federal authorities say two teenagers who killed 3 people at a San Diego mosque met online and shared a broad hatred towards different religions and races. Hours before the attack, police were racing to find 2 teenagers who would ultimately be deemed responsible after the mother of one called police saying her son was suicidal and had run away. Police Chief Scott Wall credits the heroic efforts of a security guard who called in an alert even as he was engaged in a gun battle with preventing the attackers from getting any further.
27: As many as 140 kids were within 15 feet.
23: I'm Lisa Dwyer.
11: This is AP News. A live frog in a bag of lettuce. Ed Donahue has the story.
28: Laura Jones says they were cooking a nice steak dinner over the weekend in Western Australia when it came to the salad.
29: All credit to our flatmates, say it's their lettuce, and they came home and he's just in the kitchen cooking up, and then he's like, bro, there's a frog in the lettuce.
28: There was a frog inside a sealed plastic bag bought at a supermarket. Billy Lapine is one of Jones's flatmates.
30: It was just chilling in the bag. I think he was having a hell of a time, really. But yeah, lucky the bag had a few holes in it and he had plenty of pastures to graze on. So yeah, no, he's enjoying it.
28: Supermarket chain Woolworths has apologized and is investigating with suppliers how the frog was not detected earlier. The frog was named Greg.
29: We got him out of the plastic and we set him free with his little snack of lettuce.
28: Greg was released into a nearby pond. I'm Ed Donahue.
11: More stories at APNews.com. I'm Ben Thomas. Thanks for listening.
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10: Indiana Fever guard Caitlin Clark will be going to the Indianapolis Motor Speedway Sunday. I'm John Herrick, and this is Network Indiana. That's where she will serve as Grand Marshal for this year's Indy 500. IMS announcing today that Clark will give the traditional command, telling drivers to start their engines during pre-race ceremonies. She was the number one pick in the 2024 WNBA draft, had a standout rookie season, setting records for assists, three-pointers, and total points, and she was named Rookie of the Year. Clark is also a brand ambassador for Gamebridge, which is the presenting partner of the Indy 500. Indianapolis-based Eclipse Staffing and Security serves as the sole security provider for IMS. Renuka Bajpai reports on what they've been up to lately.
14: Eclipse introduced advanced screening technology at IMS that improved safety and sped up entry, significantly reducing long gate lines while maintaining strict security. Founder and CEO Michelle Coy Davis.
15: It really helps really mitigate any issues at the gates and just really making sure that its experience is also on a high level as well.
14: Renuka Bajpai, Network Indiana.
10: Gas prices in Indiana have been trending down lately. Gas Buddy's head of petroleum analysis, Patrick DeHaan, explains why.
24: We're seeing some refinery relief. Refinery issues had pushed prices a few weeks ago up to $4.99 a gallon. Then Indiana went ahead and waived its excise tax, and that's brought prices way down.
10: But he says prices are projected to increase again by Memorial Day, and the war in Iran is still causing issues at gas stations everywhere. And Indiana Governor Mike Braun says he has signed 2 new laws to help Indiana's public safety and defense economy. One of them allows trained National Guard military police to assist local law enforcement with arrests and crowd control during state emergencies. The other expands the state's drone testing program and streamlines coordination to secure more federal defense spending. I'm John Herrick, and you're listening to Network Indiana.
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31: ABC News, I'm Dave Packer. In an addendum to the Justice Department's settlement of President Trump's lawsuit against the IRS, the Bureau would be, quote, forever barred from auditing Trump, his family, or their companies.
2: Primaries in six states Tuesday. Kentucky Representative Thomas Massie lost his Republican House primary to President Trump picked Ed Gallrain. After his victory, Gallrain.
3: I want to thank President Trump for his support, his endorsement, and his counsel as I navigated this campaign, which is a journey of unto itself, and for his courageous leadership of our nation at this critical time.
2: New details emerging about Monday's deadly shooting at a San Diego Islamic Center. Authorities say the security guard delayed the shooter on their way in, both of them engaging them in a gun battle, so 140 children inside the mosque could go into hiding as police came. This is ABC News. The National Transportation Safety Board released new information on the fiery November crash of a UPS cargo plane in Louisville that killed three pilots and 12 people on the ground. The NTSB finding some warnings about the plane's condition may have been missed. ABC's Sam Sweeney has more.
5: As the UPS plane rolls down the runway headed for Hawaii, that left engine rips off of that wing. The pylon, a piece that broke in there, over the years it had worn down.

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4: Indiana Fever Guard Caitlin Clark will be going to the Indianapolis Motor Speedway Sunday. I'm John Herrick, and this is Network Indiana. That's where she will serve as Grand Marshal for this year's Indy 500. IMS announcing today that Clark will give the traditional command, telling drivers to start their engines during pre-race ceremonies. She was the number one pick in the 2024 WNBA draft, had a standout rookie season, setting records for assists, three-pointers, and total points, and she was named Rookie of the Year. Clark is also a brand ambassador for Gamebridge, which is the presenting partner of the Indy 500. Indianapolis-based Eclipse Staffing and Security serves as the sole security provider for IMS. Renuka Bajpai reports on what they've been up to lately.
5: Eclipse introduced advanced screening technology at IMS that improved safety and sped up entry, significantly reducing long gate lines while maintaining strict security. Founder and CEO Michelle Coy Davis.
6: It really helps really mitigate any issues at the gates and just really making sure that its experience is also on a high level as well.
5: Renuka Bajpai, Network Indiana.
4: Gas prices in Indiana have been trending down lately. Gas Buddy's head of petroleum analysis, Patrick DeHaan, explains why.
7: We're seeing some refinery relief. Refinery issues had pushed prices a few weeks ago up to $4.99 a gallon. Then Indiana went ahead and waived its excise tax, and that's brought prices way down.
4: But he says prices are projected to increase again by Memorial Day, and the war in Iran is still causing issues at gas stations everywhere. And Indiana Governor Mike Braun says he has signed two new laws to help Indiana's public safety and defense economy. One of them allows trained National Guard military police to assist local law enforcement with arrests and crowd control during state emergencies. The other expands the state's drone testing program and streamlines coordination to secure more federal defense spending. I'm John Herrick, and you're listening to Network Indiana.
8: The United States Small Business Administration, or SBA, is reminding community members that disaster assistance may be available in relation to severe storms that took place in March of this year. I'm Becca Shepherd from the WKVI Information Center. Residents, businesses, and organizations may have loans available to help recover from storm-related financial hardship, losses, and property damage. Both homeowners and renters may qualify for long-term, low-interest loans from the Small Business Administration. These loans are to be used to repair or replace damaged property. The SBA shares that homeowners could potentially receive up to $500,000 to repair damage to their primary residence. Both homeowners and renters may receive up to $100,000 to replace vehicles or other personal property. Businesses and private nonprofit organizations may also qualify for government assistance, including loans for property damage, equipment replacement, or operating expenses. Some loans for businesses and organizations may provide up to $2 million in assistance. Lane Davis, Public Affairs Specialist with the Small Business Administration Office of Disaster Recovery and Resilience, shared some good additional information.
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8: The deadline to apply for one of these loans through the SBA is June 8th. Those interested in applying can go to sba.gov/disaster.

0: Starr County Commissioners discussed a few county facility updates during Monday's meeting this week, concerns involving a proposed coroner's project and the old jail roof. During discussion on the coroner's office, officials said a planned addition project has encountered permitting issues and increasing costs. The question was raised whether continuing with the current approach made the most sense or if starting over with a different building concept may be more practical. Space and storage concerns were also discussed, along with increased call volume over time. Following discussion, commissioners voted to table the matter for additional review. Commissioners also heard a presentation regarding the old jail roof. Representatives from a roofing company said they believe the building has storm damage and outlined an insurance-based process they said could potentially reduce county costs. County officials also discussed legal and bidding requirements tied to the project. Following discussion regarding the proposed insurance process and contract terms, commissioners approved a motion related to the matter. Additional maintenance discussions continued later in the meeting. The Knox VFW Post 748 shared an announcement on Monday requesting volunteers. The announcement states that every year for Memorial Day, the VFW invites the community to join them in standing for the fallen by posting one person per flag and half-hour shifts for 24 hours. This year, the event will take place from noon on Sunday, May 24th through Monday, May 25th. There are 7 flags in the ceremony, and the VFW shared that turnout improves each year. There are still some unfilled slots this year, and the VFW is asking the community to commit to standing for the fallen for 30 minutes. There is no age requirement to participate. To sign up for a slot, interested community members can call 574-772-2298 or can stop by the VFW Post 748 in person, which is located at 1511 South Heaton Street in Knox. I'm Becca Shepherd from the WKVI Information Center. Visit our website, WKVI.com, or our Facebook page, Tri-County News, for all of your local news 24/7.
1: From the Tri-County Weather Center, I'm Bill Banks on All News 1520 WKVI. 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Tonight, there's a 40% chance of rain showers or a storm, low 51. Tomorrow, sunny, breezy, and cooler, high 62. Tomorrow night, partly cloudy and 45 degrees. Thursday, sunny skies and 65 degrees. I'm Bill Banks. For your local forecast 24/7, visit WKVI.com.

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1: This is a Bloomberg Money Minute. Wall Street lower today on renewed worries about rising inflation and whether the Federal Reserve may have to raise interest rates this year to keep inflation from getting even worse. At the close, the Dow is down 322 points, a 2/3 of 1% drop. The NASDAQ lost 2/28 of a percent lower. Some chipmaker stocks were lower for a third session in a row. That's ahead of NVIDIA's latest earnings out tomorrow. The S&P down 49 and oil was lower, but still just under $108 a barrel. Google is redesigning its iconic search box, the biggest overhaul in its 25-year history, adding new artificial intelligence coding tools. And Minnesota becoming the first state in the nation to ban prediction markets like Kalshi and Polymarket from operating even advertising in the state. That starts in August. Critics say these companies, which take bets on the outcomes of sporting events, elections, Wall Street, and more, are simply unregulated gambling sites. Tom Busby, Bloomberg Radio.
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11: Students from a small northern Indiana school are making national headlines after an unprecedented performance at one of the country's top agricultural science competitions. This is Hoosier Ag Today. I'm Greg Allen. Students from North Miami Community Schools captured both the National Championship and Reserve National Championship at the 75th Annual National Land and Range Judging Contest, according to their coach Jim Wildermuth.
12: Quite a feat for these kids. We can't find written records of anybody doing that, but I know a retired teacher that I replaced has been there 37 or so years, and he doesn't remember ever seeing that happen.
11: Wildermuth said the accomplishment highlights the strength of agricultural education programs in rural Indiana.
12: The 4-H and FFA programs are extremely important, especially in the leadership categories. And I think that really that is the most important part of our programs, is developing those future leaders no matter what field they go into.
11: Find the full story on our website, HoosierAgToday.com. I'm Greg Allen.
13: Turning now to funeral arrangements. 69-year-old Eddie Lee Smith of Knox passed away May 14th. A private gathering for immediate family was held on Sunday morning, May 17th. Memorial contributions in Eddie's honor can be given to the Stark County Humane Society. MC Smith Funeral Home is in charge of arrangements for 69-year-old Eddie Lee Smith of Knox. 91-year-old Hazel Irene Crow Bushman of Monticello and formerly of Francisville passed away May 18th. There will be a visitation to take place from noon to 2 p.m. Eastern Time tomorrow, Thursday, May 21st, at Frayne Mortuary in Winnemac, with services to be held at 2 p.m. Memorial contributions may be made to the Paul's Chapel Cemetery Fund in memory of 91-year-old Hazel Irene Crow Bushman of Monticello and formerly of Francisville. 87-year-old Beverly Darlene Alexander Jones passed away May 15th. There will be a visitation at 10 a.m. Central Time tomorrow, Thursday, May 21st, followed by funeral services at noon Central Time at the O'Donnell Funeral Home in North Judson. That's for 87-year-old Beverly Darlene Alexander Jones. Remember, you can find complete obituary information online at WKVI.com.
14: 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Tonight, there's a 40% chance of rain showers or a storm, low 51. Tomorrow, sunny, breezy, and cooler, high 62. Tomorrow night, partly cloudy and 45 degrees. Thursday, sunny skies and 65 degrees. I'm Bill Banks. For your local forecast 24/7, visit WKVI.com.

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2: Network Indiana Sports, I'm Nathaniel Finch. An extra stay in the hospital for Alexander Rossi, sustaining minor injuries to his hand and ankle after yesterday's crash at the Indianapolis Motor Speedway. The intent is for Rossi and his car to be good to go for Carb Day practice on Friday, and of course, the Indianapolis 500 on Sunday. He qualifies second best over the weekend, behind Alex Palou, who wins the pole, and in front of Felix Rosenquist, who is fastest all day until the very end he qualifies in fourth. Rosenquist drives for Meyer Shank Racing. Here's co-owner Michael Shank.
3: Really disappointed we didn't get the pole for Felix. He had the fastest car on Sunday. I'm convinced of it. She didn't pole that last run, and is really disappointing for all the effort. You know, 7 months ago working on qualifying setup here, you know, but, you know, listening, starting fourth is just fine.
2: That's from the Fan in Indianapolis. Big news ahead of Sunday's race. Fever superstar Caitlin Clark is named the Grand Marshal.
4: It's one of the highest honors you can get in the state of Indiana, so I think it's going to be a lot of fun for her.
2: That's her head coach, Stephanie White. The Fever now 2-2 after a slower start to the season, beating the Storm despite missing star center Aaliyah Boston to injury.
4: Obviously, it sucks because you never want to, like, leave your teammates out there just hooping, but just being cautious, and that's kind of just, that was my call, just to pull myself out of there, so yeah.
2: That's Boston trending toward playing tomorrow night when Indiana hosts the expansion Portland Fire.
4: Yeah, everything's great. I'm feeling great. Ready to practice, get out on the court with my girls, so I'm excited.
2: Tip-off tomorrow from Gainbridge Fieldhouse at 7 o'clock Eastern. With your Network Indiana Sports Report, I'm Nathaniel Finch.
5: News. I'm Chris DeMayo. President Trump says he's called off a planned strike on Iran Tuesday at the request of Gulf allies.
6: I was an hour away. We were all set to go. You're talking about yesterday.
7: Yes.
6: We were going to be striking it would have been happening right now.
5: The Senate, meantime, advances legislation that seeks to force the president to end the Iran war. Ed Gallrine, who was backed by President Trump, defeated incumbent Congressman Thomas Massey in Kentucky's primary today.
8: It was a David versus Goliath. I was the underdog. I want to thank the president. I want to thank the conservative Republicans from this district and my supporters and team, because it sends a message that we, the people, are going to stand up.
5: Gallrine on Fox's Hannity. More than 17,000 people are under evacuation orders as a wildfire continues to threaten suburban homes in Southern California. 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
13: Indiana Fever guard Caitlin Clark will be going to the Indianapolis Motor Speedway Sunday. I'm John Herrick, and this is Network Indiana. That's where she will serve as Grand Marshal for this year's Indy 500. IMS announcing today that Clark will give the traditional command, telling drivers to start their engines during pre-race ceremonies. She was the number one pick in the 2024 WNBA draft, had a standout rookie season, and setting records for assists, three-pointers, and total points, and she was named Rookie of the Year. Clark is also a brand ambassador for Gainbridge, which is the presenting partner of the Indy 500. Indianapolis-based Eclipse Staffing and Security serves as the sole security provider for IMS. Renuka Bajpai reports on what they've been up to lately.
7: Eclipse introduced advanced screening technology at IMS that improved safety and sped up entry, significantly reducing long gate lines while maintaining strict security. Founder and CEO Michelle Coy Davis.
14: It really helps really mitigate any issues at the gates and just really making sure that its experience is also on a high level as well.
7: Renuka Bajpai, Network Indiana.
13: Gas prices in Indiana have been trending down lately. Gas Buddy's head of petroleum analysis, Patrick DeHaan, explains why.
15: We're seeing some refinery relief. Refinery issues had pushed prices a few weeks ago up to $4.99 a gallon. Then Indiana went ahead and waived its excise tax, and that's brought prices way down.
13: But he says prices are projected to increase again by Memorial Day, and the war in Iran is still causing issues at gas stations everywhere. And Indiana Governor Mike Braun says he has signed two new laws to help Indiana's public safety and defense economy. One of them allows trained National Guard military police to assist local law enforcement with arrests and crowd control during state emergencies. The other expands the state's drone testing program and streamlines coordination to secure more federal defense spending. I'm John Herrick, and you're listening to Network Indiana.
16: City of Plymouth has opened a community survey regarding the historic firehouse. I'm Rusty Nixon, Max 98.3 FM News. The City of Plymouth has opened a community survey regarding the future of the historic fire station building, and the community is encouraged to participate and share their thoughts. Heartland Artist has taken temporary residency at the historic fire station, and it'd be a good time to stop in and experience the space as well as the gallery's annual Small Wonders exhibit featuring nearly 200 works by artists from across northern Indiana. Historic fire station will also serve as the home of the upcoming Heartland America 250 exhibition, America the Beautiful. You can take part in the survey by going to our website, hitting the link at max983.net. Marshal County's road program for the 2026 season is well underway. During the regular report by Highway Superintendent Jason Peters to the Marshal County Commissioners, made the suggestion of going a little further with reclamation work for the year.
17: This, but planning ahead. There are other roads that need drowned. In some cases, we're right there, and we could do those now. Possibly drying those. In some cases, it might even just be sections. But looking at priming those for over the winter.
16: Peter said that some of the roads in question are in pretty bad shape and will need a base before resurfacing in the coming year. He said it would, quote, get us ahead of the game. Peters told the commissioners the roads would take a considerable amount of material to patch. He estimated doing the patchwork for those specific roads could cost between $13,000 to $25,000.
17: Putting that much money into something we're just going to grind into, it just, to me, it does not make good sense.
16: Commissioners voted to revisit the subject in their next meeting. Indiana Department of Transportation contractor LaPorte Construction Company will conduct bridge work on U.S. 30 between Oak Road and Plymouth-Goshen Road, beginning on or after Tuesday, May 26th. During reconstruction, U.S. 30 will be reduced to one lane in each direction. Phase 1 will have westbound U.S. 30 closed for construction, and the eastbound lanes will be converted to two-way traffic. The ramp from State Road 17 to U.S. 30 westbound will be closed, and the detour will follow U.S. 30 eastbound to the U.S. 31 interchange and turn around. Phase 1 will be ongoing through late August. Phase 2 is expected to begin in mid-September for the eastbound lanes, with construction activities continuing through late November. Bridge deck overlays will be conducted at Western Avenue and Baker Ditch. As part of the project, Western Avenue is closed between Skyline Drive and Pilgrim Lane under U.S. 30 for bridge beam repairs through mid-June. NDOT encourages drivers to allow extra time when traveling through this area and follow traffic directions carefully. Motorists should slow down, exercise caution, and drive distraction-free through all work zones. I'm Rusty Nixon, Max 98.3 FM News. 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
18: From the Tri-County Weather Center, I'm Bill Banks on All News 1520 WKVI. 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Tonight, there's a 40% chance of rain showers or a storm, low 51. Tomorrow, sunny, breezy, and cooler, high 62. Tomorrow night, partly cloudy and 45 degrees. Thursday, sunny skies and 65 degrees. I'm Bill Banks. For your local forecast 24/7, visit WKVI.com.

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1: This is a Bloomberg Money Minute. Wall Street lower today on renewed worries about rising inflation and whether the Federal Reserve may have to raise interest rates this year to keep inflation from getting even worse. At the close, the Dow was down 322 points, a two-thirds of 1% drop. The NASDAQ lost 220, 0.8% lower. Some chipmaker stocks were lower for a third session in a row. That's ahead of NVIDIA's latest earnings out tomorrow. The S&P down 49 and oil was lower, but still just under $108 a barrel. Google is redesigning its iconic search box, the biggest overhaul in its 25-year history, adding new artificial intelligence coding tools. And Minnesota becoming the first state in the nation to ban prediction markets like Kalshi and Polymarket from operating even advertising in the state. That starts in August. Critics say these companies, which take bets on the outcomes of sporting events, elections, Wall Street, and more, are simply unregulated gambling sites. Tom Busby, Bloomberg Radio.
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12: Students from a small northern Indiana school are making national headlines after an unprecedented performance at one of the country's top agricultural science competitions. This is Hoosier Ag Today. I'm Greg Allen. Students from North Miami Community Schools captured both the National Championship and Reserve National Championship at the 75th Annual National Land and Range Judging Contest. According to their coach, Jim Wildermuth,
13: 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We can't find written records of anybody doing that, but I know a retired teacher that I replaced has been there 37 or so years, and he doesn't remember ever seeing that happen.
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12: 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I'm Greg Allen.
14: City of Plymouth has opened a community survey regarding the historic firehouse. I'm Rusty Nixon, Max 98.3 FM News. The City of Plymouth has opened a community survey regarding the future of the historic fire station building, and the community is encouraged to participate and share their thoughts. Heartland Artist has taken temporary residency at the historic fire station, and it'd be a good time to stop in and experience the space as well as the gallery's annual Small Wonders exhibit featuring nearly 200 works by artists from across northern Indiana. Historic Fire Station will also serve as the home of the upcoming Heartland America 250 exhibition, America the Beautiful. You can take part in the survey by going to our website, hitting the link at max983.net. Marshall County's road program for the 2026 season is well underway. During the regular report by Highway Superintendent Jason Peters to the Marshall County Commissioners, made the suggestion of going a little further with reclamation work for the year.
15: This, but planning ahead. There are other roads that need drowned. In some cases, we're right there, and we could do those now. Possibly drying those. In some cases, it might even just be sections. But looking at priming those for over the winter.
14: Peter said that some of the roads in question are in pretty bad shape and will need a base before resurfacing in the coming year. He said it would, quote, get us ahead of the game. Peters told the commissioners the roads would take a considerable amount of material to patch. He estimated doing the patchwork for those specific roads could cost between $13,000 to $25,000.
15: Putting that much money into something we're just going to grind into, it just, to me, it does not make good sense.
14: Commissioners voted to revisit the subject in their next meeting. Indiana Department of Transportation contractor LaPorte Construction Company will conduct bridge work on U.S. 30 between Oak Road and Plymouth-Goshen Road beginning on or after Tuesday, May 26th. During reconstruction, U.S. 30 will be reduced to one lane in each direction. Phase 1 will have westbound U.S. 30 closed for construction, and the eastbound lanes will be converted to two-way traffic. The ramp from State Road 17 to U.S. 30 westbound will be closed, and the detour will follow U.S. 30 eastbound to the U.S. 31 interchange and turn around. Phase 1 will be ongoing through late August. Phase 2 is expected to begin in mid-September for the eastbound lanes, with construction activities continuing through late November. Bridge deck overlays will be conducted at Western Avenue and Baker Ditch. As part of the project, Western Avenue is closed between Skyline Drive and Pilgrim Lane under U.S. 30 for bridge beam repairs through mid-June. NDOT encourages drivers to allow extra time when traveling through this area and follow traffic directions carefully. Motorists should slow down, exercise caution, and drive distraction-free through all work zones. I'm Rusty Nixon, Max 98.3 FM News. 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
6: From the Tri-County Weather Center, I'm Bill Banks on All News 1520 WKVI. 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Tonight, there's a 40% chance of rain showers or a storm, low 51. Tomorrow, sunny, breezy, and cooler, high 62. Tomorrow night, partly cloudy and 45 degrees. Thursday, sunny skies and 65 degrees. I'm Bill Banks. 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
3: ABC News, I'm Dave Packer. In an addendum to the Justice Department's settlement of President Trump's lawsuit against the IRS, the Bureau would be, quote, forever barred from auditing Trump, his family, or their companies. Primaries in six states Tuesday. Kentucky Representative Thomas Massey lost his Republican House primary to President Trump picked Ed Gallrain. After his victory, Gallrain.
4: I want to thank President Trump for his support, his endorsement, and his counsel as I navigated this campaign, which is a journey of unto itself, and for his courageous leadership of our nation at this critical time.
3: New details emerging about Monday's deadly shooting at a San Diego Islamic center. Authorities say the security guard delayed the shooter on their way in, both of them engaging them in a gun battle so 140 children inside the mosque could go into hiding as police came. This is ABC News. The National Transportation Safety Board released new information on the fiery November crash of a UPS cargo plane in Louisville that killed three pilots and 12 people on the ground. The NTSB finding some warnings about the plane's condition may have been missed. ABC's Sam Sweeney has more.
5: As the UPS plane rolls down the runway headed for Hawaii, that left engine rips off of that wing. The pylon, a piece that broke in there, over the years it had worn down. And UPS had been warned by Boeing that this might happen. But back in 2008, Boeing said that they didn't believe that it posed a threat to the safety of the aircraft.
3: The European Union announced it struck a provisional agreement on legislation to remove import duties on U.S. goods. The move is a key part of the trade deal reached with the United States last summer, aimed at avoiding higher U.S. tariffs on EU products. Dave Packer, ABC News.
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11: Indiana Fever guard Caitlin Clark will be going to the Indianapolis Motor Speedway Sunday. I'm John Herrick, and this is Network Indiana. That's where she will serve as Grand Marshal for this year's Indy 500. IMS announcing today that Clark will give the traditional command, telling drivers to start their engines during pre-race ceremonies. She was the number one pick in the 2024 WNBA draft, had a standout rookie season, setting records for assists, three-pointers, and total points, and she was named Rookie of the Year. Clark is also a brand ambassador for Gamebridge, which is the presenting partner of the Indy 500. Indianapolis-based Eclipse Staffing and Security serves as the sole security provider for IMS. Renuka Bajpai reports on what they've been up to lately.
12: Eclipse introduced advanced screening technology at IMS that improved safety and sped up entry, significantly reducing long gate lines while maintaining strict security. Founder and CEO Michelle Coy Davis:
13: it really helps really mitigate any issues at the gates and just really making sure that its experience is also on a high level as well.
12: Renuka Bajpai, Network Indiana.
11: Gas prices in Indiana have been trending down lately. Gas Buddy's head of petroleum analysis, Patrick DeHaan, explains why.
14: We're seeing some refinery relief. Refinery issues had pushed prices a few weeks ago up to $4.99 a gallon. Then Indiana went ahead and waived its excise tax, and that's brought prices way down.
11: But he says prices are projected to increase again by Memorial Day, and the war in Iran is still causing issues at gas stations everywhere. And Indiana Governor Mike Braun says he has signed two new laws to help Indiana's public safety and defense economy. One of them allows trained National Guard military police to assist local law enforcement with arrests and crowd control during state emergencies. The other expands the state's drone testing program and streamlines coordination to secure more federal defense spending. I'm John Herrick, and you're listening to Network Indiana.
15: The United States Small Business Administration, or SBA, is reminding community members that disaster assistance may be available in relation to severe storms that took place in March of this year. I'm Becca Shepherd from the WKVI Information Center. Residents, businesses, and organizations may have loans available to help recover from storm-related financial hardship, losses, and property damage. Both homeowners and renters may qualify for long-term, low-interest loans from the Small Business Administration. These loans are to be used to repair or replace damaged property. The SBA shares that homeowners could potentially receive up to $500,000 to repair damage to their primary residence. Both homeowners and renters may receive up to $100,000 to replace vehicles or other personal property. Businesses and private nonprofit organizations may also qualify for government assistance, including loans for property damage, equipment replacement, or operating expenses. Some loans for businesses and organizations may provide up to $2 million in assistance. Lane Davis, Public Affairs Specialist with the Small Business Administration Office of Disaster Recovery and Resilience, shared some good additional information.
16: A good thing to know is on top of the loan, if you get a physical damage loan, you could get an additional 20% of what you're approved for to mitigate your property. And mitigate pretty much means protect from a future disaster.
15: The deadline to apply for one of these loans through the SBA is June 8th. Those interested in applying can go to sba.gov/disaster. Starr County Commissioners discussed a few county facility updates during Monday's meeting this week, concerns involving a proposed coroner's project and the old jail roof. During discussion on the coroner's office, officials said a planned addition project has encountered permitting issues and increasing costs. The question was raised whether continuing with the current approach made the most sense or if starting over with a different building concept may be more practical. Space and storage concerns were also discussed, along with increased call volume over time. Following discussion, commissioners voted to table the matter for additional review. Commissioners also heard a presentation regarding the old jail roof. Representatives from a roofing company said they believe the building has storm damage and outlined an insurance-based process they said could potentially reduce county costs. County officials also discussed legal and bidding requirements tied to the project. Following discussion regarding the proposed insurance process and contract terms, commissioners approved a motion related to the matter. Additional maintenance discussions continued later in the meeting. The Knox VFW Post 748 shared an announcement on Monday requesting volunteers. The announcement states that every year for Memorial Day, the VFW invites the community to join them in standing for the fallen by posting one person per flag and half-hour shifts for 24 hours. This year, the event will take place from noon on Sunday, May 24th through Monday, May 25th. There are 7 flags in the ceremony, and the VFW shared that turnout improves each year. There are still some unfilled slots this year, and the VFW is asking the community to commit to standing for the fallen for 30 minutes. There is no age requirement to participate. To sign up for a slot, interested community members can call 574-772-2298 or can stop by the VFW Post 748 in person, which is located at 1511 South Heaton Street in Knox. I'm Becca Shepherd from the WKVI Information Center. Visit our website, WKVI.com, or our Facebook page, Tri-County News, for all of your local news 24/7.
0: From the Tri-County Weather Center, I'm Bill Banks on All News 1520 WKVI, brought to you by Chick-fil-A. Tonight, there's a 40% chance of rain showers or a storm, low 51. Tomorrow, sunny, breezy, and cooler, high 62. Tomorrow night, partly cloudy and 45 degrees. Thursday, sunny skies and 65 degrees. I'm Bill Banks. For your local forecast 24/7, visit WKVI.com.

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1: This is a Bloomberg Money Minute. Wall Street lower today on renewed worries about rising inflation and whether the Federal Reserve may have to raise interest rates this year to keep inflation from getting even worse. At the close, the Dow is down 322 points, a 0.2% drop. The Nasdaq lost 220, 0.8% lower. Some chipmaker stocks were lower for a third session in a row. That's ahead of NVIDIA's latest earnings out tomorrow. The S&P down 49 and oil was lower, but still just under $108 a barrel. Google is redesigning its iconic search box, the biggest overhaul in its 25-year history, adding new artificial intelligence coding tools. And Minnesota becoming the first state in the nation to ban prediction markets like Kalshi and Polymarket from operating, even advertising in the state. That starts in August. Critics say these companies, which take bets on the outcomes of sporting events, elections, Wall Street, and more, are simply unregulated gambling sites. Tom Busby, Bloomberg Radio.
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6: This is Kurt Lancaster from the Texas Farm Bureau Radio Network. Hoosier Ag Today's founder, Gary Troyt, was recently honored with a Farm Broadcaster of the Year Award from our National Association of Farm Broadcasting. A big Texas hats off to you, Gary. 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
7: Students from a small northern Indiana school are making national headlines after an unprecedented performance at one of the country's top agricultural science competitions. This is Hoosier Ag Today. I'm Greg Allen. Students from North Miami Community Schools captured both the National Championship and Reserve National Championship at the 75th Annual National Land and Range Judging Contest. According to their coach, Jim Wildermuth,
8: quite a feat for these kids. We can't find written records of anybody doing that, but I know a retired teacher that I replaced has been there 37 or so years, and he doesn't remember ever seeing that happen.
7: Wildermuth said the accomplishment highlights the strength of agricultural education programs in rural Indiana.
8: 4-H and FFA programs are extremely important, especially in the leadership categories. And I think that really that is the most important part of our programs, is developing those future leaders no matter what field they go into.
7: Find the full story on our website, HoosierAgToday.com. I'm Greg Allen.
9: Turning now to funeral arrangements. 69-year-old Eddie Lee Smith of Knox passed away May 14th. A private gathering for immediate family was held on Sunday morning, May 17th. Memorial contributions in Eddie's honor can be given to the Stark County Humane Society. MC Smith Funeral Home is in charge of arrangements for 69-year-old Eddie Lee Smith of Knox. 91-year-old Hazel Irene Crow Bushman of Monticello and formerly of Francisville passed away May 18th. There will be a visitation to take place from noon to 2 p.m. Eastern Time tomorrow, Thursday, May 21st, at Frayne Mortuary in Winnemac, with services to be held at 2 p.m. Memorial contributions may be made to the Paul's Chapel Cemetery Fund in memory of 91-year-old Hazel Irene Crow Bushman of Monticello and formerly of Francisville. 87-year-old Beverly Darlene Alexander Jones passed away May 15th. There will be a visitation at 10 a.m. Central Time tomorrow, Thursday, May 21st, followed by funeral services at noon Central Time at the O'Donnell Funeral Home in North Judson. That's for 87-year-old Beverly Darlene Alexander Jones. Remember, you can find complete obituary information online at WKVI.com.
10: 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Tonight, there's a 40% chance of rain showers or a storm, low 51. Tomorrow, sunny, breezy, and cooler, high 62. Tomorrow night, partly cloudy and 45 degrees. Thursday, sunny skies and 65 degrees. I'm Bill Banks. For your local forecast 24/7, visit WKVI.com.

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2: The Winnemac Lady Warriors continue their winning ways again last night, beating Triton Conference opponent 16 runs to nothing. The Lady Warriors are 18-2 on the year, 7-0 in Hoosier North Athletic Conference play. The Knox Lady Redskins, they beat John Glenn last night. That's a conference opponent for them as well, 9-1. They are 20-6 on the season, 7-2 in Indiana Northern State Conference play. The North Judson Sampier Lady Blue Jays last night beat Wheeler by 1 run, 6-5 was the final. The Lady Jays are 12-8 on the year and 4-2 in Hoosier North Athletic Conference play. Switching over to baseball, the Culver Cavaliers Baseball Club, tough loss in extra innings last night. It happened in the eighth where the Pioneer Panthers beat the Cavs 9-7. The Knox Redskins fell last night to Wawasee 10-1. The Redskins are 5-13, 2-7 in Indiana Northern State Conference play. The Oregon Davis Bobcats, they had a big win on the baseball diamond last night, 11-2 as they beat South Shore. They are 5-15 on the year, 4-12 in HNAC play. That's your sports check. I'm Mitch Columbi. 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
3: AP News, I'm Ben Thomas. Primary elections taking place in six states. Many eyes were on Kentucky.
4: I have called and conceded the race. We've been honorable the whole time, and we're going to stay that way.
3: Republican Congressman Thomas Massey, a prominent critic of President Trump, lost his House primary to Ed Gallerine.
4: We stirred up something. There is a yearning in this country for somebody who will vote for principles over party.
3: Gallerine acknowledged the president's support.
5: I want to thank President Trump for his support, his endorsement, and his counsel as I navigated this campaign.
3: In the Senate.
6: On this vote, the yeas are 50, the nays are 47. The motion is agreed to. The joint resolution is discharged and will be placed on the calendar.
3: A war powers resolution advanced that would require President Trump either to gain congressional approval for the Iran war or withdraw U.S. troops from the fight. Republican Senator Bill Cassidy, fresh off his own primary defeat to a Trump-backed candidate, voting in favor of advancing the resolution. In other news, details are emerging about the teenage suspects in Monday's attack on the Islamic Center of San Diego. Lisa Dwyer has the latest.
7: Federal authorities say two teenagers who killed three people at a San Diego mosque met online and shared a broad hatred towards different religions and races. Hours before the attack, police were racing to find two teenagers who would ultimately be deemed responsible after the mother of one called police saying her son was suicidal and had run away. Police Chief Scott Wall credits the heroic efforts of a security guard who called in an alert even as he was engaged in a gun battle with preventing the attackers from getting any further.
8: As many as 140 kids were within 15 feet.
7: I'm Lisa Dwyer.
3: This is AP News. A live frog in a bag of lettuce. Ed Donahue has the story.
9: Laura Jones says they were cooking a nice steak dinner over the weekend in Western Australia when it came to the salad.
10: All credit to our flatmates, eh? It's their lettuce, and they came home, and he's just in the kitchen cooking up, and then he's like, bro, there's a frog in the lettuce.
9: There was a frog inside a sealed plastic bag bought at a supermarket. Billy Lapine is one of Jones's flatmates.
11: It was just chilling in the bag. I think he was having a hell of a time, really. But, yeah, lucky the bag had a few holes in it, and he had plenty of pastures to graze on, so yeah, no, he's enjoying it.
9: Supermarket chain Woolworths has apologized and is investigating with suppliers how the frog was not detected earlier. The frog was named Greg.
10: We got him out of the plastic and we set him free with his little snack of lettuce.
9: Greg was released into a nearby pond. I'm Ed Donahue.
3: More stories at apnews.com. I'm Ben Thomas. Thanks for listening.
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1: ABC News, I'm Dave Packer. Six states holding midterm primaries Tuesday in Kentucky. Incumbent Congressman Thomas Massie was unseated by Trump-backed contender Ed Galbraith, who said after his victory,
2: "My focus is on advancing the president's and the party's agenda to put America first and Kentucky always."
1: The incumbent Massie, the latest Republican targeted by President Trump to lose their seat in Congress following Senator Bill Cassidy's defeat in Louisiana on Saturday. The Justice Department barring the IRS from auditing and investigating President Trump, his sons, and their companies. It's part of the unprecedented settlement after President Trump dropped his $10 billion lawsuit against the IRS. A grueling recovery effort of five scuba divers who drowned in the Maldives. The bodies of two more divers have now been brought back to the surface, pulled from an underwater cave hundreds of feet down. One body recovered last week. A rescue diver also died in the recovery effort. This is ABC News. Severe storms across multiple states with millions of Americans on alert for dangerous thunderstorms and damaging winds. ABC News Chief Meteorologist Ginger Z.
3: The East Coast is sweltering. 98 in Philadelphia, an all-time May record. 96 in Boston. 93 in New York City. And in the West, multiple new fires breaking out tonight. The Bain Fire east of Los Angeles forcing families to flee. Multiple people reportedly injured. And some 750 firefighters battling the Sandy Fire outside Los Angeles that exploded Monday. Winds and heat fueling the flames again.
1: And the final batch of Schlitz beer will be brewed in Wisconsin this Saturday. The brand is being retired after 177 years. Marketed for years as the beer that made Milwaukee famous, at one time Schlitz was America's largest brewer. Pabst brought the brand in 1999, but it struggled against competition. Farewell events will take place over the next month. Dave Packer, ABC News.
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7: Indiana Fever guard Caitlin Clark will be going to the Indianapolis Motor Speedway Sunday. I'm John Herrick, and this is Network Indiana. That's where she will serve as Grand Marshal for this year's Indy 500. IMS announcing today that Clark will give the traditional command, telling drivers to start their engines during pre-race ceremonies. She was the number one pick in the 2024 WNBA draft, had a standout rookie season, setting records for assists, three-pointers, and total points, and she was named Rookie of the Year. Clark is also a brand ambassador for Gamebridge, which is the presenting partner of the Indy 500. Indianapolis-based Eclipse Staffing and Security serves as the sole security provider for IMS. Renuka Bajpai reports on what they've been up to lately.
8: Eclipse introduced advanced screening technology at IMS that improved safety and sped up entry, significantly reducing long gate lines while maintaining strict security. Founder and CEO Michelle Coy Davis.
9: It really helps really mitigate any issues at the gates and just really making sure that its experience is also on a high level as well.
8: Renuka Bajpai, Network Indiana.
7: Gas prices in Indiana have been trending down lately. Gas Buddy's head of petroleum analysis, Patrick DeHaan, explains why.
10: We're seeing some refinery relief. Refinery issues had pushed prices a few weeks ago up to $4.99 a gallon. Then Indiana went ahead and waived its excise tax, and that's brought prices way down.
7: But he says prices are projected to increase again by Memorial Day, and the war in Iran is still causing issues at gas stations everywhere. And Indiana Governor Mike Braun says he has signed two new laws to help Indiana's public safety and defense economy. One of them allows trained National Guard military police to assist local law enforcement with arrests and crowd control during state emergencies.

0: The other expands the state's drone testing program and streamlines coordination to secure more federal defense spending. I'm John Herrick, and you're listening to Network Indiana.
1: The United States Small Business Administration, or SBA, is reminding community members that disaster assistance may be available in relation to severe storms that took place in March of this year. I'm Becca Shepherd from the WKVI Information Center. Residents, businesses, and organizations may have loans available to help recover from storm-related financial hardship, losses, and property damage. Both homeowners and renters may qualify for long-term, low-interest loans from the Small Business Administration. These loans are to be used to repair or replace damaged property. The SBA shares that homeowners could potentially receive up to $500,000 to repair damage to their primary residence. Both homeowners and renters may receive up to $100,000 to replace vehicles or other personal property. Businesses and private nonprofit organizations may also qualify for government assistance, including loans for property damage, equipment replacement, or operating expenses. Some loans for businesses and organizations may provide up to $2 million in assistance. Lane Davis, Public Affairs Specialist with the Small Business Administration Office of Disaster Recovery and Resilience, shared some good additional information.
2: A good thing to know is on top of the loan, if you get a physical damage loan, you could get an additional 20% of what you're approved for to mitigate your property. And mitigate pretty much means protect from a future disaster.
1: The deadline to apply for one of these loans through the SBA is June 8th. Those interested in applying can go to sba.gov/disaster. Starr County Commissioners discussed a few county facility updates during Monday's meeting this week, concerns involving a proposed coroner's project and the old jail roof. During discussion on the coroner's office, officials said a planned addition project has encountered permitting issues and increasing costs. The question was raised whether continuing with the current approach made the most sense or if starting over with a different building concept may be more practical. Space and storage concerns were also discussed, along with increased call volume over time. Following discussion, commissioners voted to table the matter for additional review. Commissioners also heard a presentation regarding the old jail roof. Representatives from a roofing company said they believe the building has storm damage and outlined an insurance-based process they said could potentially reduce county costs. County officials also discussed legal and bidding requirements tied to the project. Following discussion regarding the proposed insurance process and contract terms, commissioners approved a motion related to the matter. Additional maintenance discussions continued later in the meeting. The Knox VFW Post 748 shared an announcement on Monday requesting volunteers. The announcement states that every year for Memorial Day, the VFW invites the community to join them in standing for the fallen by posting one person per flag and half-hour shifts for 24 hours. This year, the event will take place from noon on Sunday, May 24th through Monday, May 25th. There are seven flags in the ceremony, and the VFW shared that turnout improves each year. There are still some unfilled slots this year, and the VFW is asking the community to commit to standing for the fallen for 30 minutes. There is no age requirement to participate. To sign up for a slot, interested community members can call 574-772-2298 or can stop by the VFW Post 748 in person, which is located at 1511 South Heaton Street in Knox. I'm Becca Shepherd from the WKVI Information Center. Visit our website, WKVI.com, or our Facebook page, Tri-County News, for all of your local news 24/7.
3: From the Tri-County Weather Center, I'm Bill Banks on All News 1520 WKVI. 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Tonight, there's a 40% chance of rain showers or a storm, low 51. Tomorrow, sunny, breezy, and cooler, high 62. Tomorrow night, partly cloudy and 45 degrees. Thursday, sunny skies and 65 degrees. I'm Bill Banks. For your local forecast 24/7, visit WKVI.com.

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1: This is a Bloomberg Money Minute. Wall Street lower today on renewed worries about rising inflation and whether the Federal Reserve may have to raise interest rates this year to keep inflation from getting even worse. At the close, the Dow was down 322 points, a 0.2% drop. The Nasdaq lost 0.2% lower. Some chipmaker stocks were lower for a third session in a row. That's ahead of NVIDIA's latest earnings out tomorrow. The S&P down 49 and oil was lower, but still just under $108 a barrel. Google is redesigning its iconic search box, the biggest overhaul in its 25-year history, adding new artificial intelligence coding tools. And Minnesota becoming the first state in the nation to ban prediction markets like Kalshi and Polymarket from operating even advertising in the state. That starts in August. Critics say these companies, which take bets on the outcomes of sporting events, elections, Wall Street, and more, are simply unregulated gambling sites. Tom Busby, Bloomberg Radio.
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4: 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Hoosier Ag Today's founder Gary Truitt recently was honored with the Farm Broadcaster of the Year Award from our National Association of Farm Broadcasting. Gary was really surprised by the honor, but I can tell you many of us weren't. Gary's work for agriculture goes far outside his Indiana borders. Speaking for my fellow farm broadcasters, the 65 Indiana radio stations that have aired Gary's Indiana reports, many for the last three decades, and thousands of Hoosier farmers and rural listeners. Congratulations, Gary.
5: Students from a small northern Indiana school are making national headlines after an unprecedented performance at one of the country's top agricultural science competitions. This is Hoosier Ag Today. I'm Greg Allen. Students from North Miami Community Schools captured both the National Championship and Reserve National Championship at the 75th Annual National Land and Range Judging Contest. According to their coach, Jim Wildermuth,
6: 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We can't find written records of anybody doing that, but I know a retired teacher that I replaced has been there 37 or so years, and he doesn't remember ever seeing that happen.
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6: 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And I think that really that is the most important part of our programs, is developing those future leaders, no matter what field they go into.
5: 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I'm Greg Allen.
7: Turning now to funeral arrangements. 69-year-old Eddie Lee Smith of Knox passed away May 14th. A private gathering for immediate family was held on Sunday morning, May 17th. Memorial contributions in Eddie's honor can be given to the Stark County Humane Society. M.C. Smith Funeral Home is in charge of arrangements for 69-year-old Eddie Lee Smith of Knox. 91-year-old Hazel Irene Crow Bushman of Monticello and formerly of Francisville passed away May 18th. There will be a visitation to take place from noon to 2 p.m. Eastern Time tomorrow, Thursday, May 21st, at Frayne Mortuary in Winnemac, with services to be held at 2 p.m. Memorial contributions may be made to the Paul's Chapel Cemetery Fund in memory of 91-year-old Hazel Irene Crow Bushman of Monticello and formerly of Francisville. 87-year-old Beverly Darlene Alexander Jones passed away May 15th. There will be a visitation at 10 a.m. Central Time tomorrow, Thursday, May 21st, followed by funeral services at noon Central Time at the O'Donnell Funeral Home in North Judson. That's for 87-year-old Beverly Darlene Alexander Jones. Remember, you can find complete obituary information online at WKVI.com.
8: From the Tri-County Weather Center, I'm Bill Banks on All News 1520 WKVI, brought to you by Chick-fil-A. Tonight, there's a 40% chance of rain showers or a storm, low 51. Tomorrow, sunny, breezy, and cooler, high 62. Tomorrow night, partly cloudy and 45 degrees. Thursday, sunny skies and 65 degrees. I'm Bill Banks. For your local forecast 24/7, visit WKVI.com.

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2: Network Indiana Sports, I'm Nathaniel Finch. An extra stay in the hospital for Alexander Rossi, sustaining minor injuries to his hand and ankle after yesterday's crash at the Indianapolis Motor Speedway. The intent is for Rossi and his car to be good to go for Carb Day practice on Friday, and of course, the Indianapolis 500 on Sunday. He qualifies second best over the weekend, behind Alex Palou, who wins the pole, and in front of Felix Rosenquist, who is fastest all day until the very end he qualifies in fourth. Rosenquist drives for Meyer Shank Racing. Here's co-owner Michael Shank.
3: Really disappointed we didn't get the pole for Felix. He had the fastest car on Sunday. I'm convinced of it. She didn't pole that last run, and is really disappointing for all the effort. You know, 7 months ago working on qualifying setup here, you know, but, you know, listening, starting fourth is just fine.
2: That's from the fan in Indianapolis. Big news ahead of Sunday's race. Fever superstar Caitlin Clark is named the Grand Marshal.
4: It's one of the highest honors you can get in the state of Indiana, so I think it's going to be a lot of fun for her.
2: That's her head coach, Stephanie White. The Fever now 2-2 after a slower start to the season, beating the Storm despite missing star center Aaliyah Boston to injury.
4: Obviously, it sucks because you never want to leave your teammates out there just hooping, but just being cautious, and that's kind of just, that was my call, just to pull myself out of there, so yeah.
2: That's Boston trending toward playing tomorrow night when Indiana hosts the expansion Portland Fire.
4: Yeah, everything's great. I'm feeling great. Ready to practice, get out on the court with my girls, so I'm excited.
2: Tip-off tomorrow from Gainbridge Fieldhouse at 7 o'clock Eastern. With your Network Indiana Sports Report, I'm Nathaniel Finch.
5: I'm Ted Lender. It was primary night in several states. Tuesday in Kentucky, Ed Gallrine has won the Republican nomination for U.S. House in the 4th Congressional District, beating incumbent Thomas Massey. Gallrine says Massey was not loyal to his constituents.
6: He stood against us, but he liked to just single out President Trump. All that to say, it's a new day. These people deserve better, and I'm going to give it to them.
5: President Trump hosting lawmakers at the White House for the annual congressional picnic, promising the war with Iran will end quickly.
7: They want to make a deal so badly, they're tired of this. This should have happened for 47 years. Somebody should have done something about it, and it's going to happen, and it's going to happen fast, and you're going to see oil prices plummet. They're going to come down. There's so much oil out there. They're going to come plummeting down.
5: For now, the ceasefire holds. The U.S. Navy's blockade on the Strait of Hormuz continues. 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
10: Indiana Fever guard Caitlin Clark will be going to the Indianapolis Motor Speedway Sunday. I'm John Herrick, and this is Network Indiana. That's where she will serve as Grand Marshal for this year's Indy 500. IMS announcing today that Clark will give the traditional command, telling drivers to start their engines during pre-race ceremonies. She was the number one pick in the 2024 WNBA draft, had a standout rookie season, setting records for assists, three-pointers, and total points, and she was named Rookie of the Year. Clark is also also a brand ambassador for Gamebridge, which is the presenting partner of the Indy 500. Indianapolis-based Eclipse Staffing and Security serves as the sole security provider for IMS. Renuka Bajpai reports on what they've been up to lately.
11: Eclipse introduced advanced screening technology at IMS that improved safety and sped up entry, significantly reducing long gate lines while maintaining strict security. Founder and CEO Michelle Coy Davis.
12: It really helps really mitigate any issues at the gates and just really making sure that its experience is also on a high level as well.
11: Renuka Bajpai, Network Indiana.
10: Gas prices in Indiana have been trending down lately. Gas Buddy's head of petroleum analysis, Patrick DeHaan, explains why.
13: We're seeing some refinery relief. Refinery issues had pushed prices a few weeks ago up to $4.99 a gallon. Then Indiana went ahead and waived its excise tax, and that's brought prices way down.
10: But he says prices are projected to increase again by Memorial Day, and the war in Iran is still causing issues at gas stations everywhere. And Indiana Governor Mike Braun says he has signed two new laws to help Indiana's public safety and defense economy. One of them allows trained National Guard military police to assist local law enforcement with arrests and crowd control during state emergencies. The other expands the state's drone testing program and streamlines coordination to secure more federal defense spending. I'm John Herrick, and you're listening to Network Indiana.
14: City of Plymouth has opened a community survey regarding the historic firehouse. I'm Rusty Nixon, Max 98.3 FM News. The City of Plymouth has opened a community survey regarding the future of the historic fire station building, and the community is encouraged to participate and share their thoughts. Heartland Artist has taken temporary residency at the historic fire station, and it'd be a good time to stop in and experience the space as well as the gallery's annual Small Wonders exhibit featuring nearly 200 works by artists from across northern Indiana. Historic fire station will also serve as the home of the upcoming Heartland America 250 exhibition, America the Beautiful. You can take part in the survey by going to our website, hitting the link at max983.net. Marshall County's road program for the 2026 season is well underway. During the regular report by Highway Superintendent Jason Peters to the Marshall County Commissioners, made the suggestion of going a little further with reclamation work for the year.
15: This, but planning ahead. There are other roads that need ground. In some cases, we're right there, and we could do those now. Possibly drying those. In some cases, it might even just be sections. But looking at priming those for over the winter.
14: Peter said that some of the roads in question are in pretty bad shape and will need a base before resurfacing in the coming year. He said it would, quote, get us ahead of the game. Peters told the commissioners the roads would take a considerable amount of material to patch. He estimated doing the patchwork for those specific roads could cost between $13,000 to $25,000.
15: Putting that much money into something we're just going to grind into, it just, to me, does not make good sense.
14: Commissioners voted to revisit the subject in their next meeting. Indiana Department of Transportation contractor LaPorte Construction Company will conduct bridge work on U.S. 30 between Oak Road and Plymouth-Goshen Road, beginning on or after Tuesday, May 26th. During reconstruction, U.S. 30 will be reduced to one lane in each direction. Phase 1 will have westbound U.S. 30 closed for construction, and the eastbound lanes will be converted to two-way traffic. The ramp from State Road 17 to U.S. 30 westbound will be closed, and the detour will follow U.S. 30 eastbound to the U.S. 31 interchange and turn around. Phase 1 will be ongoing through late August. Phase 2 is expected to begin in mid-September for the eastbound lanes, with construction activities continuing through late November. Bridge deck overlays will be conducted at Western Avenue and Baker Ditch. As part of the project, Western Avenue is closed between Skyline Drive and Pilgrim Lane under U.S. 30 for bridge beam repairs through mid-June. NDOT encourages drivers to allow extra time when traveling through this area and follow traffic directions carefully. Motorists should slow down, exercise caution, and drive distraction-free through all work zones. I'm Rusty Nixon, Max 98.3 FM News. 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
16: From the Tri-County Weather Center, I'm Bill Banks on All News 1520 WKVI. brought to you by Chick-fil-A. Tonight, there's a 40% chance of rain showers or a storm, low 51. Tomorrow, sunny, breezy, and cooler, high 62. Tomorrow night, partly cloudy and 45 degrees. Thursday, sunny skies and 65 degrees. I'm Bill Banks. For your local forecast 24/7, visit WKVI.com.

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1: This is a Bloomberg Money Minute. Wall Street lower today on renewed worries about rising inflation and whether the Federal Reserve may have to raise interest rates this year to keep inflation from getting even worse. At the close, the Dow was down 322 points, a 0.2% drop. The Nasdaq lost 0.2% lower. Some chipmaker stocks were lower for a third session in a row. That's ahead of NVIDIA's latest earnings out tomorrow. The S&P down 49 and oil was lower, but still just under $108 a barrel. Google is redesigning its iconic search box, the biggest overhaul in its 25-year history, adding new artificial intelligence coding tools. And Minnesota becoming the first state in the nation to ban prediction markets like Kalshi and Polymarket from operating even advertising in the state. That starts in August. Critics say these companies, which take bets on the outcomes of sporting events, elections, Wall Street, and more, are simply unregulated gambling sites. Tom Busby, Bloomberg Radio.
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10: 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This is Hoosier Ag Today. I'm Greg Allen. Students from North Miami Community Schools captured both the National Championship and Reserve National Championship at the 75th Annual National Land and Range Judging Contest, according to their coach, Jim Wildermuth.
11: Quite a feat for these kids. We can't find written records of anybody doing that, but I know a retired teacher that I replaced has been there 37 or so years, and he doesn't remember ever seeing that happen.
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11: 4-H and FFA programs are extremely important, especially in the leadership categories. And I think that really that is the most important part of our programs, is developing those future leaders, no matter what field they go into.
10: 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I'm Greg Allen.
12: City of Plymouth has opened a community survey regarding the historic firehouse. I'm Rusty Nixon, Max 98.3 FM News. The City of Plymouth has opened a community survey regarding the future of the historic fire station building, and the community is encouraged to participate and share their thoughts. Heartland Artist has taken temporary residency at the historic fire station, and it'd be a good time to stop in and experience the space as well as the gallery's annual Small Wonders exhibit featuring nearly 200 works by artists from across northern Indiana. Historic Fire Station will also serve as the home of the upcoming Heartland America 250 exhibition, America the Beautiful. You can take part in the survey by going to our website, hitting the link at max983.net. Marcia County's road program for the 2026 season is well underway. During the regular report by Highway Superintendent Jason Peters to the Marcia County Commissioners, made the suggestion of going a little further with reclamation work for the year.
13: This, but planning ahead. There are other roads that need drowned. In some cases, we're right there, and we could do those now. Possibly drying those. In some cases, it might even just be sections. But looking at priming those for over the winter.
12: Peter said that some of the roads in question are in pretty bad shape and will need a base before resurfacing in the coming year. He said it would, quote, get us ahead of the game. Peters told the commissioners the roads would take a considerable amount of material to patch. He estimated doing the patchwork for those specific roads could cost between $13,000 to $25,000.
13: Putting that much money into something we're just going to grind into, it just, to me, it does not make good sense.
12: Commissioners voted to revisit the subject in their next meeting. Indiana Department of Transportation contractor LaPorte Construction Company will conduct bridge work on U.S. 30 between Oak Road and Plymouth-Goshen Road beginning on or after Tuesday, May 26th. During reconstruction, U.S. 30 will be reduced to one lane in each direction. Phase 1 will have westbound U.S. 30 closed for construction, and the eastbound lanes will be converted to two-way traffic. The ramp from State Road 17 to U.S. 30 westbound will be closed, and the detour will follow U.S. 30 eastbound to the U.S. 31 interchange and turn around. Phase 1 will be ongoing through late August. Phase 2 is expected to begin in mid-September for the eastbound lanes, with construction activities continuing through late November. Bridge deck overlays will be conducted at Western Avenue and Baker Ditch. As part of the project, Western Avenue is closed between Skyline Drive and Pilgrim Lane under U.S. 30 for bridge beam repairs through mid-June. NDOT encourages drivers to allow extra time when traveling through this area and follow traffic directions carefully. Motorists should slow down, exercise caution, and drive distraction-free through all work zones. I'm Rusty Nixon, Max 98.3 FM News. 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
14: From the Tri-County Weather Center, I'm Bill Banks on All News 1520 WKVI. 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Tonight, there's a 40% chance of rain showers or a storm, low 51. Tomorrow, sunny, breezy, and cooler, high 62. Tomorrow night, partly cloudy and 45 degrees. Thursday, sunny skies and 65 degrees. I'm Bill Banks. For your local forecast 24/7, visit WKVI.com.

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3: ABC News, I'm Dave Packer. Six states holding midterm primaries Tuesday in Kentucky. Incumbent Congressman Thomas Massie was unseated by Trump-backed contender Ed Gallrain, who said after his victory,
4: "My focus is on advancing the president's and the party's agenda to put America first and Kentucky always."
3: The incumbent Massie, the latest Republican targeted by President Trump to lose their seat in Congress following Senator Bill Cassidy's defeat in Louisiana on Saturday. The Justice Department barring the IRS from auditing and investigating President Trump, his sons, and their companies. It's part of the unprecedented settlement after President Trump dropped his $10 billion lawsuit against the IRS. A grueling recovery effort of five scuba divers who drowned in the Maldives. The bodies of two more divers have now been brought back to the surface, pulled from an underwater cave hundreds of feet down. One body recovered last week. A rescue diver also died in the recovery effort. This is ABC News. Severe storms across multiple states with millions of Americans on alert for dangerous thunderstorms and damaging winds. ABC News Chief Meteorologist Ginger Z.
5: The East Coast is sweltering. 98 in Philadelphia, an all-time May record. 96 in Boston. 93 in New York City. And in the West, multiple new fires breaking out tonight. The Bain Fire east of Los Angeles forcing families to flee. Multiple people reportedly injured. And some 750 firefighters battling the Sandy Fire outside Los Angeles that exploded Monday. Winds and heat fueling the flames again.
3: And the final batch of Schlitz beer will be brewed in Wisconsin this Saturday. The brand is being retired after 177 years. Marketed for years as a beer that made Milwaukee famous, at one time Schlitz was America's largest brewer. Pabst brought the brand in 1999, but it struggled against competition. Farewell events will take place over the next month. Dave Packer, ABC News.
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11: Indiana Fever guard Caitlin Clark will be going to the Indianapolis Motor Speedway Sunday. I'm John Herrick, and this is Network Indiana. That's where she will serve as Grand Marshal for this year's Indy 500. IMS announcing today that Clark will give the traditional command, telling drivers to start their engines during pre-race ceremonies. She was the number one pick in the 2024 WNBA draft. Had a standout rookie season, setting records for assists, three-pointers, and total points, and she was named Rookie of the Year. Clark is also a brand ambassador for Gamebridge, which is the presenting partner of the Indy 500. Indianapolis-based Eclipse Staffing and Security serves as the sole security provider for IMS. Renuka Bajpai reports on what they've been up to lately.
12: Eclipse introduced advanced screening technology at IMS that improved safety and sped up entry, significantly reducing long gate lines while maintaining strict security. founder and CEO Michelle Coy Davis.
13: It really helps really mitigate any issues at the gates and just really making sure that its experience is also on a high level as well.
12: Renuka Bachpai, Network Indiana.
11: Gas prices in Indiana have been trending down lately. Gas Buddy's head of petroleum analysis, Patrick DeHaan, explains why.
14: We're seeing some refinery relief. Refinery issues had pushed prices a few weeks ago up to $4.99 a gallon. Then Indiana went ahead and waived its excise tax, and that's brought prices way down.
11: But he says prices are projected to increase again by Memorial Day, and the war in Iran is still causing issues at gas stations everywhere. And Indiana Governor Mike Braun says he has signed two new laws to help Indiana's public safety and defense economy. One of them allows trained National Guard military police to assist local law enforcement with arrests and crowd control during state emergencies. The other expands the state's drone testing program and streamlines coordination to secure more federal defense spending. I'm John Herrick, and you're listening to Network Indiana.
15: The United States Small Business Administration, or SBA, is reminding community members that disaster assistance may be available in relation to severe storms that took place in March of this year. I'm Becca Shepherd from the WKVI Information Center. Residents, businesses, and organizations may have loans available to help recover from storm-related financial hardship, losses, and property damage. Both homeowners and renters may qualify for long-term, low-interest loans from the Small Business Administration. These loans are to be used to repair or replace damaged property. The SBA shares that homeowners could potentially receive up to $500,000 to repair damage to their primary residence. Both homeowners and renters may receive up to $100,000 to replace vehicles or other personal property. Businesses and private nonprofit organizations may also qualify for government assistance, including loans for property damage, equipment replacement, or operating expenses. Some loans for businesses and organizations may provide up to $2 million in assistance. Lane Davis, Public Affairs Specialist with the Small Business Administration Office of Disaster Recovery and Resilience, shared some good additional information.
16: A good thing to know is on top of the loan, if you get a physical damage loan, you could get an additional 20% of what you're approved for to mitigate your property. And mitigate pretty much means protect from a future disaster.
15: The deadline to apply for one of these loans through the SBA is June 8th. Those interested in applying can go to sba.gov/disaster. Starr County Commissioners discussed a few county facility updates during Monday's meeting this week, concerns involving a proposed coroner's project and the old jail roof. During discussion on the coroner's office, officials said a planned addition project has encountered permitting issues and increasing costs. The question was raised whether continuing with the current approach made the most sense or if starting over with a different building concept may be more practical. Space and storage concerns were also discussed, along with increased call volume over time. Following discussion, commissioners voted to table the matter for additional review. Commissioners also heard a presentation regarding the old jail roof. Representatives from a roofing company said they believe the building has storm damage and outlined an insurance-based process they said could potentially reduce county costs. County officials also discussed legal and bidding requirements tied to the project. Following discussion regarding the proposed insurance process and contract terms, commissioners approved a motion related to the matter. Additional maintenance discussions continued later in the meeting. The Knox VFW Post 748 shared an announcement on Monday requesting volunteers. The announcement states that every year for Memorial Day, the VFW invites the community to join them in standing for the fallen by posting one person per flag and half-hour shifts for 24 hours. This year, the event will take place from noon on Sunday, May 24th through Monday, May 25th. There are seven flags in the ceremony, and the VFW shared that turnout improves each year. There are still some unfilled slots this year, and the VFW is asking the community to commit to standing for the fallen for 30 minutes. There is no age requirement to participate. To sign up for a slot, interested community members can call 574-772-2298 or can stop by the VFW Post 748 in person, which is located at 1511 South Heaton Street in Knox. I'm Becca Shepherd from the WKVI Information Center. Visit our website, WKVI.com, or our Facebook page, Tri-County News, for all of your local news 24/7.
17: From the Tri-County Weather Center, I'm Bill Banks on All News 1520 WKVI. 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Tonight, there's a 40% chance of rain showers or a storm, low 51. Tomorrow, sunny, breezy, and cooler, high 62. Tomorrow night, partly cloudy and 45 degrees. Thursday, sunny skies and 65 degrees. I'm Bill Banks. For your local forecast 24/7, visit WKVI.com.

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1: This is a Bloomberg Money Minute. Wall Street lower today on renewed worries about rising inflation and whether the Federal Reserve may have to raise interest rates this year to keep inflation from getting even worse. At the close, the Dow was down 322 points, a 0.2% drop. The Nasdaq lost 0.2% lower. Some chipmaker stocks were lower for a third session in a row. That's ahead of NVIDIA's latest earnings out tomorrow. The S&P down 49 and oil was lower, but still just under $108 a barrel. Google is redesigning its iconic search box, the biggest overhaul in its 25-year history, adding new artificial intelligence coding tools. And Minnesota becoming the first state in the nation to ban prediction markets like Kalshi and Polymarket from operating even advertising in the state. That starts in August. Critics say these companies, which take bets on the outcomes of sporting events, elections, Wall Street, and more, are simply unregulated gambling sites. Tom Busby, Bloomberg Radio.
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7: Students from a small northern Indiana school are making national headlines after an unprecedented performance at one of the country's top agricultural science competitions. 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I'm Greg Allen. Students from North Miami Community Schools captured both the National Championship and Reserve National Championship at the 75th Annual National Land and Range Judging Contest, according to their coach, Jim Wildermuth.
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7: 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I'm Greg Allen.
9: Turning now to funeral arrangements. 69-year-old Eddie Lee Smith of Knox passed away May 14th. A private gathering for immediate family was held on Sunday morning, May 17th. Memorial contributions in Eddie's honor can be given to the Stark County Humane Society. M.C. Smith Funeral Home is in charge of arrangements for 69-year-old Eddie Lee Smith of Knox. 91-year-old Hazel Irene Crow Bushman of Monticello and formerly of Francisville passed away May 18th. There will be a visitation to take place from noon to 2 p.m. Eastern Time tomorrow, Thursday, May 21st, at Frayne Mortuary in Winnemac, with services to be held at 2 p.m. Memorial contributions may be made to the Paul's Chapel Cemetery Fund in memory of 91-year-old Hazel Irene Crow Bushman of Monticello and formerly of Francisville. 87-year-old Beverly Darlene Alexander Jones passed away May 15th. There will be a visitation at 10 a.m. Central Time tomorrow, Thursday, May 21st, followed by funeral services at noon Central Time at the O'Donnell Funeral Home in North Judson. That's for 87-year-old Beverly Darlene Alexander Jones. Remember, you can find complete obituary information online at WKVI.com.
10: 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Tonight, there's a 40% chance of rain showers or a storm, low 51. Tomorrow, sunny, breezy, and cooler, high 62. Tomorrow night, partly cloudy and 45 degrees. Thursday, sunny skies and 65 degrees. I'm Bill Banks. 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

0: addendum to the Justice Department's settlement of President Trump's lawsuit against the IRS, the Bureau would be, quote, forever barred from auditing Trump, his family, or their companies. Primaries in six states Tuesday. Kentucky Representative Thomas Massie lost his Republican House primary to President Trump pick Ed Gallrain. After his victory, Gallrain.
1: I want to thank President Trump for his support, his endorsement, and his counsel as I navigated this campaign, which is a journey of unto itself, and for his courageous leadership of our nation at this critical time.
0: New details emerging about Monday's deadly shooting at a San Diego Islamic Center. Authorities say the security guard delayed the shooter on their way in, both of them engaging them in a gun battle so 140 children inside the mosque could go into hiding as police came. This is ABC News. The National Transportation Safety Board released new information on the fiery November crash of a UPS cargo plane in Louisville that killed three pilots and 12 people on the ground. The NTSB finding some warnings about the plane's condition may have been missed. ABC's Sam Sweeney has more.
2: As the UPS plane rolls down the runway headed for Hawaii, that left engine rips off of that wing. The pylon, a piece that broke in there, over the years it had worn down. And UPS had been warned by Boeing that this might happen. But back in 2008, Boeing said that they didn't believe that it posed a threat to the safety of the aircraft.

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4: Indiana Fever Guard Caitlin Clark will be going to the Indianapolis Motor Speedway Sunday. I'm John Herrick, and this is Network Indiana. That's where she will serve as Grand Marshal for this year's Indy 500. IMS announcing today that Clark will give the traditional command, telling drivers to start their engines during pre-race ceremonies. She was the number one pick in the 2024 WNBA draft, had a standout rookie season, setting records for assists, three-pointers, and total points, and she was named Rookie of the Year. Clark is also a brand ambassador for Gainbridge, which is the presenting partner of the Indy 500. Indianapolis-based Eclipse Staffing and Security serves as the sole security provider for IMS. Renuka Bajpai reports on what they've been up to lately.
5: Eclipse introduced advanced screening technology at IMS that improved safety and sped up entry, significantly reducing long gate lines while maintaining strict security. Founder and CEO Michelle Coy Davis.
6: It really helped really mitigate any issues at the gates and just really making sure that its experience is also on a high level as well.
5: Renuka Bajpai, Network Indiana.
4: Gas prices in Indiana have been trending down lately. Gas Buddy's head of petroleum analysis, Patrick DeHaan, explains why.
7: We're seeing some refinery relief. Refinery issues had pushed prices a few weeks ago up to $4.99 a gallon. Then Indiana went ahead and waived its excise tax, and that's brought prices way down.
4: But he says prices are projected to increase again by Memorial Day, and the war in Iran is still causing issues at gas stations everywhere. And Indiana Governor Mike Braun says he has signed two new laws to help Indiana's public safety and defense economy. One of them allows trained National Guard military police to assist local law enforcement with arrests and crowd control during state emergencies. The other expands the state's drone testing program and streamlines coordination to secure more federal defense spending. I'm John Herrick, and you're listening to Network Indiana.
8: The United States Small Business Administration, or SBA, is reminding community members that disaster assistance may be available in relation to severe storms that took place in March of this year. I'm Becca Shepherd from the WKVI Information Center. Residents, businesses, and organizations may have loans available to help recover from storm-related financial hardship, losses, and property damage. Both homeowners and renters may qualify for long-term, low-interest loans from the Small Business Administration. These loans are to be used to repair or replace damaged property. The SBA shares that homeowners could potentially receive up to $500,000 to repair damage to their primary residence. Both homeowners and renters may receive up to $100,000 to replace vehicles or other personal property. Businesses and private nonprofit organizations may also qualify for government assistance, including loans for property damage, equipment replacement, or operating expenses. Some loans for businesses and organizations may provide up to $2 million in assistance. Lane Davis, Public Affairs Specialist with the Small Business Administration Office of Disaster Recovery and Resilience, shared some good additional information.
9: A good thing to know is on top of the loan, if you get a physical damage loan, you could get an additional 20% of what you're approved for to mitigate your property. And mitigate pretty much means protect from a future disaster.
8: The deadline to apply for one of these loans through the SBA is June 8th. Those interested in applying can go to sba.gov/disaster. Starr County Commissioners discussed a few county facility updates during Monday's meeting this week, concerns involving a proposed coroner's project and the old jail roof. During discussion on the coroner's office, officials said a planned addition project has encountered permitting issues and increasing costs. The question was raised whether continuing with the current approach made the most sense or if starting over with a different building concept may be more practical. Space and storage concerns were also discussed, along with increased call volume over time. Following discussion, commissioners voted to table the matter for additional review. Commissioners also heard a presentation regarding the old jail roof. Representatives from a roofing company said

0: They believe the building has storm damage and outlined an insurance-based process they said could potentially reduce county costs. County officials also discussed legal and bidding requirements tied to the project. Following discussion regarding the proposed insurance process and contract terms, commissioners approved a motion related to the matter. Additional maintenance discussions continued later in the meeting. The Knox VFW Post 748 shared an announcement on Monday requesting volunteers. The announcement states that every year for Memorial Day, the VFW invites the community to join them in standing for the fallen by posting one person per flag and half-hour shifts for 24 hours. This year, the event will take place from noon on Sunday, May 24th through Monday, May 25th. There are 7 flags in the ceremony, and the VFW shared that turnout improves each year. There are still some unfilled slots this year, and the VFW is asking the community to commit to standing for the fallen for 30 minutes. There is no age requirement to participate. To sign up for a slot, interested community members can call 574-772-2298 or can stop by the VFW Post 748 in person, which is located at 1511 South Heaton Street in Knox. I'm Becca Shepherd from the WKVI Information Center. Visit our website, WKVI.com, or our Facebook page, Tri-County News, for all of your local news 24/7.
1: From the Tri-County Weather Center, I'm Bill Banks on All News 1520 WKVI. 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Tonight, there's a 40% chance of rain showers or a storm, low 51. Tomorrow, sunny, breezy, and cooler, high 62. Tomorrow night, partly cloudy and 45 degrees. Thursday, sunny skies and 65 degrees. I'm Bill Banks. For your local forecast 24/7, visit WKVI.com.

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1: This is a Bloomberg Money Minute. Wall Street lower today on renewed worries about rising inflation and whether the Federal Reserve may have to raise interest rates this year to keep inflation from getting even worse. At the close, the Dow is down 322 points, a 0.2% drop. The Nasdaq lost 0.2% lower. Some chipmakers' stocks were lower for a third session in a row. That's ahead of NVIDIA's latest earnings out tomorrow. The S&P down 49 and oil was lower, but still just under $108 a barrel. Google is redesigning its iconic search box, the biggest overhaul in its 25-year history, adding new artificial intelligence coding tools. And Minnesota becoming the first state in the nation to ban prediction markets like Kalshi and Polymarket from operating even advertising in the state. That starts in August. Critics say these companies, which take bets on the outcomes of sporting events, elections, Wall Street, and more, are simply unregulated gambling sites. Tom Busby, Bloomberg Radio.
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8: 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This is Hoosier Ag Today. I'm Greg Allen. Students from North Miami Community Schools captured both the National Championship and Reserve National Championship at the 75th Annual National Land and Range Judging Contest. According to their coach, Jim Wildermuth,
9: quite a feat for these kids. We can't find written records of anybody doing that, but I know a retired teacher that I replaced has been there 37 or so years, and he doesn't remember ever seeing that happen.
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9: 4-H and FFA programs are extremely important, especially in the leadership categories. And I think that really that is the most important part of our programs, is developing those future leaders, no matter what field they go into.
8: 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I'm Greg Allen.
10: Turning now to funeral arrangements. 69-year-old Eddie Lee Smith of Knox passed away May 14th. A private gathering for immediate family was held on Sunday morning, May 17th. Memorial contributions in Eddie's honor can be given to the Stark County Humane Society. MC Smith Funeral Home is in charge of arrangements for 69-year-old Eddie Lee Smith of Knox. 91-year-old Hazel Irene Crow Bushman of Monticello and formerly of Francisville passed away May 18th. There will be a visitation to take place from noon to 2 p.m. Eastern Time tomorrow, Thursday, May 21st, at Frayne Mortuary in Winnemac, with services to be held at 2 p.m. Memorial contributions may be made to the Paul's Chapel Cemetery Fund in memory of 91-year-old Hazel Irene Crow Bushman of Monticello and formerly of Francisville. 87-year-old Beverly Darlene Alexander Jones passed away May 15th. There will be a visitation at 10 a.m. Central Time tomorrow, Thursday, May 21st, followed by funeral services at noon Central Time at the O'Donnell Funeral Home in North Judson. That's for 87-year-old Beverly Darlene Alexander Jones. Remember, you can find complete obituary information online at WKVI.com.
11: 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Tonight, there's a 40% chance of rain showers or a storm, low 51. Tomorrow, sunny, breezy, and cooler, high 62. Tomorrow night, partly cloudy and 45 degrees. Thursday, sunny skies and 65 degrees. I'm Bill Banks. For your local forecast 24/7, visit WKVI.com.

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2: Network Indiana Sports, I'm Nathaniel Finch. An extra stay in the hospital for Alexander Rossi, sustaining minor injuries to his hand and ankle after yesterday's crash at the Indianapolis Motor Speedway. The intent is for Rossi and his car to be good to go for Carb Day practice on Friday, and of course, the Indianapolis 500 on Sunday. He qualifies second best over the weekend, behind Alex Palou, who wins the pole, and in front of Felix Rosenquist, who is fastest all day until the very end he qualifies in fourth. Rosenquist drives for Meyer Shank Racing. Here's co-owner Michael Shank.
3: Really disappointed we didn't get the pole for Felix. He had the fastest car on Sunday. I'm convinced of it. She didn't pole that last run, and is really disappointing for all the effort. You know, 7 months ago working on qualifying setup here, you know, but, you know, listening, starting fourth is just fine.
2: That's from the Fan in Indianapolis. Big news ahead of Sunday's race, Fever superstar Caitlin Clark is named the Grand Marshal.
4: It's one of the highest honors you can get in the state of Indiana, so I think it's going to be a lot of fun for her.
2: That's her head coach, Stephanie White. The Fever now 2-2 after a slower start to the season, beating the Storm despite missing star center Aaliyah Boston to injury.
4: Obviously, it sucks because you never want to like leave your teammates out there just hooping, but just being cautious, and that was my call, just to pull myself out of there. So yeah,
2: that's Boston trending toward playing tomorrow night when Indiana hosts the expansion Portland Fire.
4: Yeah, everything's great. I'm feeling great. Ready to practice, get out on the court with my girls, so I'm excited.
2: Tip-off tomorrow from Gainbridge Fieldhouse at 7 o'clock Eastern. With your Network Indiana Sports Report, I'm Nathaniel Finch.
5: I'm Ted Lender. It was primary night in several states. Tuesday in Kentucky, Ed Gallrein has won the Republican nomination for U.S. House in the 4th Congressional District, beating incumbent Thomas Massey. Gallrein says Massey was not loyal to his constituents.
6: He stood against us, but he liked to just single out President Trump. All that to say, it's a new day. These people deserve better, and I'm going to give it to them.
5: President Trump hosting lawmakers at the White House for the annual congressional picnic, promising the war with Iran will end quickly.
7: They want to make a deal so badly, they're tired of this. This should have happened for 47 years. Somebody should have done something about it, and it's going to happen, and it's going to happen fast, and you're going to see oil prices plummet. They're going to come down. There's so much oil out there, they're going to come plummeting down.
5: For now, the ceasefire holds. The U.S. Navy's blockade on the Strait of Hormuz continues. 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
8: Indiana Fever guard Caitlin Clark will be going to the Indianapolis Motor Speedway Sunday. I'm John Herrick, and this is Network Indiana. That's where she will serve as Grand Marshal for this year's Indy 500. IMS announcing today that Clark will give the traditional command, telling drivers to start their engines during pre-race ceremonies. She was the number one pick in the 2024 WNBA draft, had a standout rookie season, setting records for assists, three-pointers, and total points, and she was named Rookie of the Year. Clark is also a brand ambassador for Gamebridge, which is the presenting partner of the Indy 500. Indianapolis-based Eclipse Staffing and Security serves as the sole security provider for IMS. Renuka Bajpai reports on what they've been up to lately.
14: Eclipse introduced advanced screening technology at IMS that improved safety and sped up entry, significantly reducing long gate lines while maintaining strict security. Founder and CEO Michelle Coy Davis:
15: it really helps really mitigate any issues at the gates and just really making sure that its experience is also on a high level as well.
14: Renuka Bajpai, Network Indiana.
8: Gas prices in Indiana have been trending down lately. Gas Buddy's head of petroleum analysis, Patrick DeHaan, explains why.
16: We're seeing some refinery relief. Refinery issues had pushed prices a few weeks ago up to $4.99 a gallon. Then Indiana went ahead and waived its excise tax, and that's brought prices way down.
8: But he says prices are projected to increase again by Memorial Day, and the war in Iran is still causing issues at gas stations everywhere. And Indiana Governor Mike Braun says he has signed two new laws to help Indiana's public safety and defense economy. One of them allows trained National Guard military police to assist local law enforcement with arrests and crowd control during state emergencies. The other expands the state's drone testing program and streamlines coordination to secure more federal defense spending. I'm John Herrick, and you're listening to Network Indiana.
17: City of Plymouth has opened a community survey regarding the historic firehouse. I'm Rusty Nixon, Max 98.3 FM News. The City of Plymouth has opened a community survey regarding the future of the historic fire station building, and the community is encouraged to participate and share their thoughts. Heartland Artist has taken temporary residency at the historic fire station, and it'd be a good time to stop in and experience the space as well as the gallery's annual Small Wonders exhibit featuring nearly 200 works by artists from across northern Indiana. Historic fire station will also serve as the home of the upcoming Heartland America 250 exhibition, America the Beautiful. You can take part in the survey by going to our website, hitting the link at max983.net. Marshall County's road program for the 2026 season is well underway. During the regular report by Highway Superintendent Jason Peters to the Marshall County Commissioners, made the suggestion of going a little further with reclamation work for the year.
18: This, but planning ahead. There are other roads that need ground. In some cases, we're right there, and we could do those now. Possibly drying those. In some cases, it might even just be sections. But looking at priming those for over the winter.
17: Peter said that some of the roads in question are in pretty bad shape and will need a base before resurfacing in the coming year. He said it would, quote, get us ahead of the game. Peters told the commissioners the roads would take a considerable amount of material to patch. He estimated doing the patchwork for those specific roads could cost between $13,000 to $25,000.
18: Putting that much money into something we're just going to grind into, it just, to me, it does not make good sense.
17: Commissioners voted to revisit the subject in their next meeting. Indiana Department of Transportation contractor LaPorte Construction Company will conduct bridge work on U.S. 30 between Oak Road and Plymouth Goshen Road, beginning on or after Tuesday, May 26th. During reconstruction, U.S. 30 will be reduced to one lane in each direction. Phase 1 will have westbound U.S. 30 closed for construction, and the eastbound lanes will be converted to two-way traffic. The ramp from State Road 17 to U.S. 30 westbound will be closed, and the detour will follow U.S. 30 eastbound to the U.S. 31 interchange and turn around. Phase 1 will be ongoing through late August. Phase 2 is expected to begin in mid-September for the eastbound lanes, with construction activities continuing through late November. Bridge deck overlays will be conducted at Western Avenue and Baker Ditch. As part of the project, Western Avenue is closed between Skyline Drive and Pilgrim Lane under U.S. 30 for bridge beam repairs through mid-June. NDOT encourages drivers to allow extra time when traveling through this area and follow traffic directions carefully. Motorists should slow down, exercise caution, and drive distraction-free through all work zones. I'm Rusty Nixon, Max 98.3 FM News. 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
19: From the Tri-County Weather Center, I'm Bill Banks on All News 1520 WKVI. 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Tonight, there's a 40% chance of rain showers or a storm, low 51. Tomorrow, sunny, breezy, and cooler, high 62. Tomorrow night, partly cloudy and 45 degrees. Thursday, sunny skies and 65 degrees. I'm Bill Banks. For your local forecast 24/7, visit WKVI.com.

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1: This is a Bloomberg Money Minute. Wall Street lower today on renewed worries about rising inflation and whether the Federal Reserve may have to raise interest rates this year to keep inflation from getting even worse. At the close, the Dow is down 322 points, a 0.2% drop. The Nasdaq lost 0.28% lower. Some chipmaker stocks were lower for a third session in a row. That's ahead of NVIDIA's latest earnings out tomorrow. The S&P down 49 and oil was lower, but still just under $108 a barrel. Google is redesigning its iconic search box, the biggest overhaul in its 25-year history, adding new artificial intelligence coding tools. And Minnesota becoming the first state in the nation to ban prediction markets like Kalshi and Polymarket from operating, even advertising in the state. That starts in August. Critics say these companies, which take bets on the outcomes of sporting events, elections, Wall Street, and more, are simply unregulated gambling sites. Tom Busby, Bloomberg Radio.
2: A boy born in Joplin, Missouri, was fascinated by anything with wheels and a motor. The odds of him going on to fascinate millions with his talent, 1 in 260,000. The odds of this born racer having 157 career top 10 finishes in NASCAR, 1 in 125 billion. The odds of him winning both the Daytona 500 and the Brickyard 400 in the same year, 1 in 195 million. The odds of a child being diagnosed with autism, 1 in 68. 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
6: 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I'm Greg Allen. Students from North Miami Community Schools captured both the National Championship and Reserve National Championship at the 75th Annual National Land and Range Judging Contest. According to their coach, Jim Wildermuth,
7: quite a feat for these kids. We can't find written records of anybody doing that, but I know a retired teacher that I replaced has been there 37 or so years, and he doesn't remember ever seeing that happen.
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7: 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And I think that really that is the most important part of our programs, is developing those future leaders no matter what field they go into.
6: 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I'm Greg Allen.
8: City of Plymouth has opened a community survey regarding the historic firehouse. I'm Rusty Nixon, Max 98.3 FM News. The City of Plymouth has opened a community survey regarding the future of the historic fire station building, and the community is encouraged to participate and share their thoughts Heartland Artist has taken temporary residency at the historic fire station, and it'd be a good time to stop in and experience the space as well as the gallery's annual Small Wonders exhibit featuring nearly 200 works by artists from across northern Indiana. Historic Fire Station will also serve as the home of the upcoming Heartland America 250 exhibition, America the Beautiful. You can take part in the survey by going to our website, hitting the link at max983.net. Marshall County's road program for the 2026 season is well underway. During the regular report by Highway Superintendent Jason Peters to the Marshall County Commissioners, made the suggestion of going a little further with reclamation work for the year.
9: This, but planning ahead. There are other roads that need drowned. In some cases, we're right there, and we could do those now. Possibly drying those. In some cases, it might even just be sections. But looking at priming those for over the winter.
8: Peter said that some of the roads in question are in pretty bad shape and will need a base before resurfacing in the coming year. He said it would, quote, get us ahead of the game. Peters told the commissioners the roads would take a considerable amount of material to patch. He estimated doing the patchwork for those specific roads could cost between $13,000 to $25,000.
9: Putting that much money into something we're just going to grind into, it just, to me, does not make good sense.
8: Commissioners voted to revisit the subject in their next meeting. Indiana Department of Transportation contractor LaPorte Construction Company will conduct bridge work on U.S. 30 between Oak Road and Plymouth Goshen Road beginning on or after Tuesday, May 26th. During reconstruction, U.S. 30 will be reduced to one lane in each direction. Phase 1 will have westbound U.S. 30 closed for construction, and the eastbound lanes will be converted to two-way traffic. The ramp from State Road 17 to U.S. 30 westbound will be closed, and the detour will follow U.S. 30 eastbound to the U.S. 31 interchange and turn around. Phase 1 will be ongoing through late August. Phase 2 is expected to begin in mid-September for the eastbound lanes, with construction activities continuing through late November. Bridge deck overlays will be conducted at Western Avenue and Baker Ditch. As part of the project, Western Avenue is closed between Skyline Drive and Pilgrim Lane under U.S. 30 for bridge beam repairs through mid-June. NDOT encourages drivers to allow extra time when traveling through this area and follow traffic directions carefully. Motorists should slow down, exercise caution, and drive distraction-free through all work zones. I'm Rusty Nixon, Max 98.3 FM News. 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
10: From the Tri-County Weather Center, I'm Bill Banks on All News 1520 WKVI. 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Tonight there's a 40% chance of rain showers or a storm, low 51. Tomorrow, sunny, breezy, and cooler, high 62. Tomorrow night, partly cloudy and 45 degrees. Thursday, sunny skies and 65 degrees. I'm Bill Banks. For your local forecast 24/7, visit WKVI.com.

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3: ABC News, I'm Dave Packer. In an addendum to the Justice Department's settlement of President Trump's lawsuit against the IRS, the Bureau would be, quote, forever barred from auditing Trump, his family, or their companies. Primaries in six states Tuesday. Kentucky Representative Thomas Massie lost his Republican House primary to President Trump picked Ed Gallrain. After his victory, Gallrain.
4: I want to thank President Trump for his support, his endorsement, and his counsel as I navigated this campaign, which is a journey of unto itself, and for his courageous leadership of our nation at this critical time.
3: New details emerging about Monday's deadly shooting at a San Diego Islamic center. Authorities say the security guard delayed the shooter on their way in, both of them engaging them in a gun battle so 140 children inside the mosque could go into hiding as police came. This is ABC News. The National Transportation Safety Board released new information on the fiery November crash of a UPS cargo plane in Louisville that killed three pilots and 12 people on the ground. The NTSB finding some warnings about the plane's condition may have been missed. ABC's Sam Sweeney has more.
5: As the UPS plane rolls down the runway headed for Hawaii, that left engine rips off of that wing. The pylon, a piece that broke in there, over the years it had worn down. And UPS had been warned by Boeing that this might happen. But back in 2008, Boeing said that they didn't believe that it posed a threat to the safety of the aircraft.
3: The European Union announced it struck a provisional agreement on legislation to remove import duties on U.S. goods. The move is a key part of the trade deal reached with the United States last summer, aimed at avoiding higher U.S. tariffs on EU products. Dave Packer, ABC News.
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9: Indiana Fever guard Caitlin Clark will be going to the Indianapolis Motor Speedway Sunday. I'm John Herrick, and this is Network Indiana. That's where she will serve as Grand Marshal for this year's Indy 500. IMS announcing today that Clark will give the traditional command, telling drivers to start their engines during pre-race ceremonies. She was the number one pick in the 2024 WNBA draft, had a standout rookie season, setting records for assists, three-pointers, and total points, and she was named Rookie of the Year. Clark is also a brand ambassador for Gamebridge, which is the presenting partner of the Indy 500. Indianapolis-based Eclipse Staffing and Security serves as the sole security provider for IMS. Renuka Bajpai reports on what they've been up to lately.
10: Eclipse introduced advanced screening technology at IMS that improved safety and sped up entry, significantly reducing long gate lines while maintaining strict security. Founder and CEO Michelle Coy Davis.
11: It really helps really mitigate any issues at the gates and just really making sure that its experience is also on a high level as well.
10: Renuka Bajpai, Network Indiana.
9: Gas prices in Indiana have been trending down lately. Gas Buddy's head of petroleum analysis, Patrick DeHaan, explains why.
12: We're seeing some refinery relief. Refinery issues had pushed prices a few weeks ago up to $4.99 a gallon. Then Indiana went ahead and waived its excise tax, and that's brought prices way down.
9: But he says prices are projected to increase again by Memorial Day, and the war in Iran is still causing issues at gas stations everywhere. And Indiana Governor Mike Braun says he has signed two new laws to help Indiana's public safety and defense economy. One of them allows trained National Guard military police to assist local law enforcement with arrests and crowd control during state emergencies. The other expands the state's drone testing program and streamlines coordination to secure more federal defense spending. I'm John Herrick, and you're listening to Network Indiana.
13: The United States Small Business Administration, or SBA, is reminding community members that disaster assistance may be available in relation to severe storms that took place in March of this year. I'm Becca Shepherd from the WKVI Information Center. Residents, businesses, and organizations may have loans available to help recover from storm-related financial hardship, losses, and property damage. Both homeowners and renters may qualify for long-term, low-interest loans from the Small Business Administration. These loans are to be used to repair or replace damaged property. The SBA shares that homeowners could potentially receive up to $500,000 to repair damage to their primary residence. Both homeowners and renters may receive up to $100,000 to replace vehicles or other personal property. Businesses and private nonprofit organizations may also qualify for government assistance, including loans for property damage, equipment replacement, or operating expenses. Some loans for businesses and organizations may provide up to $2 million in assistance. Lane Davis, Public Affairs Specialist with the Small Business Administration Office of Disaster Recovery and Resilience, shared some good additional information.
14: A good thing to know is on top of the loan, if you get a physical damage loan, you could get an additional 20% of what you're approved for to mitigate your property. And mitigate pretty much means protect from a future disaster.
13: The deadline to apply for one of these loans through the SBA is June 8th. Those interested in applying can go to sba.gov/disaster. Starr County Commissioners discussed a few county facility updates during Monday's meeting this week, concerns involving a proposed coroner's project and the old jail roof. During discussion on the coroner's office, officials said a planned addition project has encountered permitting issues and increasing costs. The question was raised whether continuing with the current approach made the most sense or if starting over with a different building concept may be more practical. Space and storage concerns were also discussed, along with increased call volume over time. Following discussion, commissioners voted to table the matter for additional review. Commissioners also heard a presentation regarding the old jail roof. Representatives from a roofing company said they believe the building has storm damage and outlined an insurance-based process they said could potentially reduce county costs. County officials also discussed legal and bidding requirements tied to the project. Following discussion regarding the proposed insurance process and contract terms, commissioners approved a motion related to the matter. Additional maintenance discussions continued later in the meeting. The Knox VFW Post 748 shared an announcement on Monday requesting volunteers. The announcement states that every year for Memorial Day, the VFW invites the community to join them in standing for the fallen by posting one person per flag and half-hour shifts for 24 hours. This year, the event will take place from noon on Sunday, May 24th through Monday, May 25th. There are 7 flags in the ceremony, and the VFW shared that turnout improves each year. There are still some unfilled slots this year, and the VFW is asking the community to commit to standing for the fall-in for 30 minutes. There is no age requirement to participate. To sign up for a slot, interested community members can call 574-772-2298 or can stop by the VFW Post 748 in person, which is located at 1511 South Heaton Street in Knox. I'm Becca Shepherd from the WKVI Information Center. Visit our website, WKVI.com, or our Facebook page, Tri-County News, for all of your local news 24/7.
15: From the Tri-County Weather Center, I'm Bill Banks on All News 1520 WKVI, brought to you by Chick-fil-A. Tonight, there's a 40% chance of rain showers or a storm, low 51. Tomorrow, sunny, breezy, and cooler, high 62. Tomorrow night, partly cloudy and 45 degrees. Thursday, sunny skies and 65 degrees. I'm Bill Banks. For your local forecast 24/7, visit WKVI.com.

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1: This is a Bloomberg Money Minute. Wall Street lower today on renewed worries about rising inflation and whether the Federal Reserve may have to raise interest rates this year to keep inflation from getting even worse. At the close, the Dow was down 322 points, a 0.2% drop. The NASDAQ lost 0.2% lower. Some chipmaker stocks were lower for a third session in a row. That's ahead of NVIDIA's latest earnings out tomorrow. The S&P down 49 and oil was lower, but still just under $108 a barrel. Google is redesigning its iconic search box, the biggest overhaul in its 25-year history, adding new artificial intelligence coding tools. And Minnesota becoming the first state in the nation to ban prediction markets like Kalshi and Polymarket from operating even advertising in the state. That starts in August. Critics say these companies, which take bets on the outcomes of sporting events, elections, Wall Street, and more, are simply unregulated gambling sites. Tom Busby, Bloomberg Radio.
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6: Students from a small northern Indiana school are making national headlines after an unprecedented performance at one of the country's top agricultural science competitions. This is Hoosier Ag Today. I'm Greg Allen. Students from North Miami Community Schools captured both the National Championship and Reserve National Championship at the 75th Annual National Land and Range Judging Contest, according to their coach, Jim Wildermuth.
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6: 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I'm Greg Allen.
8: Turning now to funeral arrangements. 69-year-old Eddie Lee Smith of Knox passed away May 14th. A private gathering for immediate family was held on Sunday morning, May 17th. Memorial contributions in Eddie's honor can be given to the Stark County Humane Society. MC Smith Funeral Home is in charge of arrangements for 69-year-old Eddie Lee Smith of Knox. 91-year-old Hazel Irene Crow Bushman of Monticello and formerly of Francisville passed away May 18th. There will be a visitation to take place from noon to 2 p.m. Eastern Time tomorrow, Thursday, May 21st, at Frayne Mortuary in Winnemac, with services to be held at 2 p.m. Memorial contributions may be made to the Paul's Chapel Cemetery Fund in memory of 91-year-old Hazel Irene Crow Bushman of Monticello and formerly of Francisville. 87-year-old Beverly Darlene Alexander Jones passed away May 15th. There will be a visitation at 10 a.m. Central Time tomorrow, Thursday, May 21st, followed by funeral services at noon Central Time at the O'Donnell Funeral Home in North Judson. That's for 87-year-old Beverly Darlene Alexander Jones. Remember, you can find complete obituary information online at WKVI.com.
9: 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Tonight, there's a 40% chance of rain showers or a storm, low 51. Tomorrow, sunny, breezy, and cooler, high 62. Tomorrow night, partly cloudy and 45 degrees. Thursday, sunny skies and 65 degrees. I'm Bill Banks. For your local forecast 24/7, visit WKVI.com.

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2: The Winnemac Lady Warriors continue their winning ways again last night, beating Triton Conference opponent 16 runs to nothing. The Lady Warriors are 18-2 on the year, 7-0 in Hoosier North Athletic Conference play. The Knox Lady Redskins, they beat John Glenn last night. That's a conference opponent for them as well, 9-1. They are 20-6 on the season, 7-2 in Indiana Northern State Conference play. The North Judson Sampier Lady Blue Jays last night beat Wheeler by 1 run, 6-5 was the final. The Lady Jays are 12-8 on the year and 4-2 in Hoosier North Athletic Conference play. Switching over to baseball, the Culver Cavaliers Baseball Club, tough loss in extra innings last night. It happened in the eighth where the Pioneer Panthers beat the Cavs 9-7. The Knox Redskins fell last night to Wawasee 10-1. The Redskins are 5-13, 2-7 in Indiana Northern State Conference play. The Oregon Davis Bobcats, they had a big win on the baseball diamond last night, 11-2 as they beat South Shore. They are 5-15 on the year, 4-12 in HNAC play. That's your sports check. I'm Mitch Columbi. 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
8: ABC News, I'm Dave Packer. 6 states holding midterm primaries Tuesday in Kentucky. Incumbent Congressman Thomas Massie was unseated by Trump-backed contender Ed Galbraith, who said after his victory,
9: "My focus is on advancing the president's and the party's agenda to put America first and Kentucky always."
8: The incumbent Massie, the latest Republican targeted by President Trump to lose their seat in Congress following Senator Bill Cassidy's defeat in Louisiana on Saturday.
10: The Justice Department barring the IRS from auditing and investigating President Trump, his sons, and their companies. It's part of the unprecedented settlement after President Trump dropped his $10 billion lawsuit against the IRS. A grueling recovery effort of five scuba divers who drowned in the Maldives. The bodies of two more divers have now been brought back to the surface, pulled from an underwater cave hundreds of feet down. One body recovered last week. A rescue diver also died in the recovery effort. This is ABC News. Severe storms across multiple states with millions of Americans on alert for dangerous thunderstorms and damaging winds. ABC News Chief Meteorologist Ginger Z.
11: The East Coast is sweltering. 98 in Philadelphia, an all-time May record. 96 in Boston. 93 in New York City. And in the West, multiple new fires breaking out tonight. The Bain Fire east of Los Angeles forcing families to flee. Multiple people reportedly injured. And some 750 firefighters battling the Sandy Fire outside Los Angeles that exploded Monday. Winds and heat fueling the flames again.
10: And the final batch of Schlitz beer will be brewed in Wisconsin this Saturday. The brand is being retired after 177 years. Marketed for years as the beer that made Milwaukee famous, at one time Schlitz was America's largest brewer. Pabst brought the brand in 1999, but it struggled against competition. Farewell events will take place over the next month. Dave Packer, ABC News.
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0: Vergard, Caitlin Clark will be going to the Indianapolis Motor Speedway Sunday. I'm John Herrick, and this is Network Indiana. That's where she will serve as Grand Marshal for this year's Indy 500. IMS announcing today that Clark will give the traditional command, telling drivers to start their engines during pre-race ceremonies. She was the number one pick in the 2024 WNBA draft, had a standout rookie season, setting records for assists, three-pointers, and total points, and she was named Rookie of the Year. Clark is also a brand ambassador for Gainbridge, which is the presenting partner of the Indy 500. Indianapolis-based Eclipse Staffing and Security serves as the sole security provider for IMS. Renuka Bajpai reports on what they've been up to lately.
1: Eclipse introduced advanced screening technology at IMS that improved safety and sped up entry, significantly reducing long gate lines while maintaining strict security. Founder and CEO Michelle Coy Davis:
2: it really helps really mitigate any issues at the gates and just really making sure that its experience is also on a high level as well.
1: Renuka Bajpai, Network Indiana.
0: Gas prices in Indiana have been trending down lately. Gas Buddy's head of petroleum analysis, Patrick DeHaan, explains why.
3: We're seeing some refinery relief. Refinery issues had pushed prices a few weeks ago up to $4.99 a gallon. Then Indiana went ahead and waived its excise tax, and that's brought prices way down.
0: But he says prices are projected to increase again by Memorial Day, and the war in Iran is still causing issues at gas stations everywhere. And Indiana Governor Mike Braun says he has signed two new laws to help Indiana's public safety and defense economy. One of them allows trained National Guard military police to assist local law enforcement with arrests and crowd control during state emergencies. The other expands the state's drone testing program and streamlines coordination to secure more federal defense spending. I'm John Herrick, and you're listening to Network Indiana.
4: 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I'm Becca Shepherd from the WKVI Information Center. Residents, businesses, and organizations may have loans available to help recover from storm-related financial hardship, losses, and property damage. Both homeowners and renters may qualify for long-term, low-interest loans from the Small Business Administration. These loans are to be used to repair or replace damaged property. The SBA shares that homeowners could potentially receive up to $500,000 to repair damage to their primary residence. Both homeowners and renters may receive up to $100,000 to replace vehicles or other personal property. Businesses and private nonprofit organizations may also qualify for government assistance, including loans for property damage, equipment replacement, or operating expenses. Some loans for businesses and organizations may provide up to $2 million in assistance. Lane Davis, Public Affairs Specialist with the Small Business Administration Office of Disaster Recovery and Resilience, shared some good additional information.
5: A good thing to know is on top of the loan, if you get a physical damage loan, you could get an additional 20% of what you're approved for to mitigate your property. And mitigate pretty much means protect from a future disaster.
4: The deadline to apply for one of these loans through the SBA is June 8th. Those interested in applying can go to sba.gov/disaster. Starr County Commissioners discussed a few county facility updates during Monday's meeting this week, concerns involving a proposed coroner's project and the old jail roof. During discussion on the coroner's office, officials said a planned addition project has encountered permitting issues and increasing costs. The question was raised whether continuing with the current approach made the most sense or if starting over with a different building concept may be more practical. Space and storage concerns were also discussed, along with increased call volume over time. Following discussion, commissioners voted to table the matter for additional review. Commissioners also heard a presentation regarding the old jail roof. Representatives from a roofing company said they believe the building has storm damage and outlined an insurance-based process they said could potentially reduce county costs. County officials also discussed legal and bidding requirements tied to the project. Following discussion regarding the proposed insurance process and contract terms, commissioners approved a motion related to the matter. Additional maintenance discussions continued later in the meeting. The Knox VFW Post 748 shared an announcement on Monday requesting volunteers. The announcement states that every year for Memorial Day, the VFW invites the community to join them in standing for the fallen by posting one person per flag and half-hour shifts for 24 hours. This year, the event will take

0: take place from noon on Sunday, May 24th through Monday, May 25th. There are 7 flags in the ceremony, and the VFW shared that turnout improves each year. There are still some unfilled slots this year, and the VFW is asking the community to commit to standing for the fallen for 30 minutes. There is no age requirement to participate. To sign up for a slot, interested community members can call 574-772-2298 or can stop by the VFW Post 748 in person, which is located at 1511 South Heaton Street in Knox. I'm Becca Shepherd from the WKVI Information Center. Visit our website, WKVI.com, or our Facebook page, Tri-County News, for all of your local news 24/7.
1: From the Tri-County Weather Center, I'm Bill Banks on All News 1520 WKVI. 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Tonight, there's a 40% chance of rain showers or a storm, low 51. Tomorrow, sunny, breezy, and cooler, high 62. Tomorrow night, partly cloudy and 45 degrees. Thursday, sunny skies and 65 degrees. I'm Bill Banks. For your local forecast 24/7, visit WKVI.com.

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1: This is a Bloomberg Money Minute. Wall Street lower today on renewed worries about rising inflation and whether the Federal Reserve may have to raise interest rates this year to keep inflation from getting even worse. At the close, the Dow is down 322 points, a 0.2% drop. The Nasdaq lost 0.2% lower. Some chipmakers' stocks were lower for a third session in a row. That's ahead of NVIDIA's latest earnings out tomorrow. The S&P down 49 and oil was lower, but still just under $108 a barrel. Google is redesigning its iconic search box, the biggest overhaul in its 25-year history, adding new artificial intelligence coding tools. And Minnesota becoming the first state in the nation to ban prediction markets like Kalshi and Polymarket from operating even advertising in the state. That starts in August. Critics say these companies, which take bets on the outcomes of sporting events, elections, Wall Street, and more, are simply unregulated gambling sites. Tom Busby, Bloomberg Radio.
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1: Students from a small northern Indiana school are making national headlines after an unprecedented performance at one of the country's top agricultural science competitions. This is Hoosier Ag Today. I'm Greg Allen. Students from North Miami Community Schools captured both the National Championship and Reserve National Championship at the 75th Annual National Land and Range Judging Contest, according to their coach, Jim Wildermuth.
2: Quite a feat for these kids. We can't find written records of anybody doing that, but I know a retired teacher that I replaced has been there 37 or so years, and he doesn't remember ever seeing that happen.
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2: The 4-H and FFA programs are extremely important, especially in the leadership categories. And I think that really that is the most important part of our programs, is developing those future leaders no matter what field they go into.
1: 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I'm Greg Allen.
3: Turning now to funeral arrangements. 69-year-old Eddie Lee Smith of Knox passed away May 14th. A private gathering for immediate family was held on Sunday morning, May 17th. Memorial contributions in Eddie's honor can be given to the Stark County Humane Society. M.C. Smith Funeral Home is in charge of arrangements for 69-year-old Eddie Lee Smith of Knox. 91-year-old Hazel Irene Crow Bushman of Monticello and formerly of Francisville passed away May 18th. There will be a visitation to take place from noon to 2 p.m. Eastern Time tomorrow, Thursday, May 21st, at Frayne Mortuary in Winnemac, with services to be held at 2 p.m. Memorial contributions may be made to the Paul's Chapel Cemetery Fund in memory of 91-year-old Hazel Irene Crow Bushman of Monticello and formerly of Francisville. 87-year-old Beverly Darlene Alexander Jones passed away May 15th. There will be a visitation at 10 a.m. Central Time tomorrow, Thursday, May 21st, followed by funeral services at noon Central Time at the O'Donnell Funeral Home in North Judson. That's for 87-year-old Beverly Darlene Alexander Jones. Remember, you can find complete obituary information online at WKVI.com.
4: 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Tonight, there's a 40% chance of rain showers or a storm, low 51. Tomorrow, sunny, breezy, and cooler, high 62. Tomorrow night, partly cloudy and 45 degrees. Thursday, sunny skies and 65 degrees. I'm Bill Banks. For your local forecast 24/7, visit WKVI.com.

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2: Network Indiana Sports, I'm Nathaniel Finch. An extra stay in the hospital for Alexander Rossi, sustaining minor injuries to his hand and ankle after yesterday's crash at the Indianapolis Motor Speedway. The intent is for Rossi and his car to be good to go for Carb Day practice on Friday, and of course, the Indianapolis 500 on Sunday. He qualifies second best over the weekend, behind Alex Palou, who wins the pole, and in front of Felix Rosenquist, who is fastest all day until the very end he qualifies in fourth. Rosenquist drives for Meyer Shank Racing. Here's co-owner Michael Shank.
3: Really disappointed we didn't get the pole for Felix. He had the fastest car on Sunday. I'm convinced of it. She didn't pole that last run, and is really disappointing for all the effort. You know, 7 months ago working on qualifying setup here, you know, but, you know, listening, starting fourth is just fine.
2: That's from the fan in Indianapolis. Big news ahead of Sunday's race. Fever superstar Caitlin Clark is named the Grand Marshal.
4: It's one of the highest honors you can get in the state of Indiana, so I think it's going to be a lot of fun for her.
2: That's her head coach, Stephanie White. The Fever now 2-2 after a slower start to the season, beating the Storm despite missing star center Aaliyah Boston to injury.
4: Obviously, it sucks because you never want to, like, leave your teammates out there just hooping, but just being cautious, and that's kind of just, that was my call, just to pull myself out of there, so yeah.
2: That's Boston trending toward playing tomorrow night when Indiana hosts the expansion Portland Fire.
4: Yeah, everything's great. I'm feeling great. Ready to practice, get out on the court with my girls, so I'm excited.
2: Tip-off tomorrow from Gainbridge Fieldhouse at 7 o'clock Eastern. With your Network Indiana Sports Report, I'm Nathaniel Finch.
5: I'm Ted Lindner. Police now say two teenagers who opened fire in a Southern California mosque on Monday were radicalized online. Fox's Matt Finn.
6: A growing memorial at San Diego's largest mosque as investigators try to determine exactly why two teenagers shot and killed three people in an ambush that's being investigated as a hate crime.
5: The two teens took their own lives after opening fire. President Trump says he's given Iran until this weekend to strike a deal.
7: It comes after the president took his finger off the trigger Monday at the behest of Gulf allies.
8: I was an hour away. We were all set to go. You're talking about yesterday.
7: Yes.
8: We were going to be striking it would have been happening right now.
7: The president giving an update during an impromptu tour of construction of the White House ballroom.
5: And an amazing come-from-behind win for the New York Knicks in game one of the Eastern Conference Finals of the NBA, defeating the Cavaliers. 115-104. 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
14: Indiana Fever guard Caitlin Clark will be going to the Indianapolis Motor Speedway Sunday. I'm John Herrick, and this is Network Indiana. That's where she will serve as Grand Marshal for this year's Indy 500. IMS announcing today that Clark will give the traditional command, telling drivers to start their engines during pre-race ceremonies. She was the number one pick in the 2024 WNBA draft, had a standout rookie season, season, setting records for assists, three-pointers, and total points, and she was named Rookie of the Year. Clark is also a brand ambassador for Gamebridge, which is the presenting partner of the Indy 500. Indianapolis-based Eclipse Staffing and Security serves as the sole security provider for IMS. Renuka Bajpai reports on what they've been up to lately.
15: Eclipse introduced advanced screening technology at IMS that improved safety and sped up entry, significantly reducing long gate lines while maintaining strict security. Founder and CEO Michelle Coy Davis:
16: it really helps really mitigate any issues at the gates and just really making sure that its experience is also on a high level as well.
15: Renuka Bajpai, Network Indiana.
14: Gas prices in Indiana have been trending down lately. Gas Buddy's head of petroleum analysis, Patrick DeHaan, explains why.
17: We're seeing some refinery relief. Refinery issues had pushed prices a few weeks ago up to $4.99 a gallon. Then Indiana went ahead and waived its excise tax, and that's brought prices way down.
14: But he says prices are projected to increase again by Memorial Day, and the war in Iran is still causing issues at gas stations everywhere. And Indiana Governor Mike Braun says he has signed two new laws to help Indiana's public safety and defense economy. One of them allows trained National Guard military police to assist local law enforcement with arrests and crowd control during state emergencies. The other expands the state's drone testing program and streamlines coordination to secure more federal defense spending. I'm John Herrick, and you're listening to Network Indiana.
18: City of Plymouth has opened a community survey regarding the historic firehouse. I'm Rusty Nixon, Max 98.3 FM News. The City of Plymouth has opened a community survey regarding the future of the historic fire station building, and the community is encouraged to participate and share their thoughts. Heartland Artist has taken temporary residency at the historic fire station, and it'd be a good time to stop in and experience the space as well as the gallery's annual Small Wonders exhibit featuring nearly 200 works by artists from across northern Indiana. Historic fire station will also serve as the home of the upcoming Heartland America 250 exhibition, America the Beautiful. You can take part in the survey by going to our website, hitting the link at max983.net. Marshall County's road program for the 2026 season is well underway. During the regular report by Highway Superintendent Jason Peters to the Marshall County Commissioners, made the suggestion of going a little further with reclamation work for the year.
19: This, but planning ahead. There are other roads that need drowned. In some cases, we're right there, and we could do those now. Possibly drying those. In some cases, it might even just be sections. But looking at priming those for over the winter.
18: Peter said that some of the roads in question are in pretty bad shape and will need a base before resurfacing in the coming year. He said it would, quote, get us ahead of the game. Peters told the commissioners the roads would take a considerable amount of material to patch. He estimated doing the patchwork for those specific roads could cost between $13,000 to $25,000.
19: Putting that much money into something we're just going to grind into, it just, to me, does not make good sense.
18: Commissioners voted to revisit the subject in their next meeting. Indiana Department of Transportation contractor LaPorte Construction Company will conduct bridge work on U.S. 30 between Oak Road and Plymouth-Goshen Road, beginning on or after Tuesday, May 26th. During reconstruction, U.S. 30 will be reduced to one lane in each direction. Phase 1 will have westbound U.S. 30 closed for construction, and the eastbound lanes will be converted to two-way traffic. The ramp from State Road 17 to U.S. 30 westbound will be closed, and the detour will follow U.S. 30 eastbound to the U.S. 31 interchange and turn around. Phase 1 will be ongoing through late August. Phase 2 is expected to begin in mid-September for the eastbound lanes, with construction activities continuing through late November. Bridge deck overlays will be conducted at Western Avenue and Baker Ditch. As part of the project, Western Avenue is closed between Skyline Drive and Pilgrim Lane under U.S. 30 for bridge beam repairs through mid-June. NDOT encourages drivers to allow extra time when traveling through this area and follow traffic directions carefully. Motorists should slow down, exercise caution, and drive distraction-free through all work zones. I'm Rusty Nixon, Max 98.3 FM News. 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
20: From the Tri-County Weather Center, I'm Bill Banks on All News 1520 WKVI. 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Tonight, there's a 40% chance of rain showers or a storm, low 51. Tomorrow, sunny, breezy, and cooler, high 62. Tomorrow night, partly cloudy and 45 degrees. Thursday, sunny skies and 65 degrees. I'm Bill Banks. For your local forecast 24/7, visit WKVI.com.

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1: This is a Bloomberg Money Minute. Wall Street lower today on renewed worries about rising inflation and whether the Federal Reserve may have to raise interest rates this year to keep inflation from getting even worse. At the close, the Dow is down 322 points, a 0.2% drop. The Nasdaq lost 0.28% lower. Some chipmaker stocks were lower for a third session in a row. That's ahead of NVIDIA's latest earnings out tomorrow. The S&P down 49 and oil was lower, but still just under $108 a barrel. Google is redesigning its iconic search box, the biggest overhaul in its 25-year history, adding new artificial intelligence coding tools. And Minnesota becoming the first state in the nation to ban prediction markets like Kalshi and Polymarket from operating even advertising in the state. That starts in August. Critics say these companies, which take bets on the outcomes of sporting events, elections, Wall Street, and more, are simply unregulated gambling sites. Tom Busby, Bloomberg Radio.
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14: Students from a small northern Indiana school are making national headlines after an unprecedented performance at one of the country's top agricultural science competitions. This is Hoosier Ag Today. I'm Greg Allen. Students from North Miami Community Schools captured both the National Championship and Reserve National Championship at the 75th Annual National Land and Range Judging Contest, according to their coach Jim Wildermuth.
15: 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We can't find written records of anybody doing that, but I know a retired teacher that I replaced has been there 37 or so years, and he doesn't remember ever seeing that happen.
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15: 4-H and FFA programs are extremely important, especially in the leadership categories. And I think that really that is the most important part of our programs, is developing those future leaders no matter what field they go into.
14: 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I'm Greg Allen.
16: City of Plymouth has opened a community survey regarding the historic firehouse. I'm Rusty Nixon, Max 98.3 FM News. The City of Plymouth has opened a community survey regarding the future of the historic fire station building, and the community is encouraged to participate and share their thoughts. Heartland Artist has taken temporary residency at the historic fire station, and it'd be a good time to stop in and experience the space as well as the gallery's annual Small Wonders exhibit featuring nearly 200 works by artists from across northern Indiana. Historic Fire Station will also serve as the home of the upcoming Heartland America 250 exhibition, America the Beautiful. You can take part in the survey by going to our website, hitting the link at max983.net. Marshall County's road program for the 2026 season is well underway. During the regular report by Highway Superintendent Jason Peters to the Marshall County Commissioners, made the suggestion of going a little further with reclamation work for the year.
10: This, but planning ahead. There are other roads that need ground. In some cases, we're right there, and we could do those now. Possibly drying those. In some cases, it might even just be sections. But looking at priming those for over the winter.
16: Peter said that some of the roads in question are in pretty bad shape and will need a base before resurfacing in the coming year. He said it would, quote, get us ahead of the game. Peters told the commissioners the roads would take a considerable amount of material to patch. He estimated doing the patchwork for those specific roads could cost between $13,000 to $25,000.
10: Putting that much money into something we're just going to grind into, it just, to me, it does not make good sense.
16: Commissioners voted to revisit the subject in their next meeting. Indiana Department of Transportation contractor LaPorte Construction Company will conduct bridge work on U.S. 30 between Oak Road and Plymouth Goshen Road beginning on or after Tuesday, May 26th. During reconstruction, U.S. 30 will be reduced to one lane in each direction. Phase 1 will have westbound U.S. 30 closed for construction, and the eastbound lanes will be converted to two-way traffic. The ramp from State Road 17 to U.S. 30 westbound will be closed, and the detour will follow U.S. 30 eastbound to the U.S. 31 interchange and turn around. Phase 1 will be ongoing through late August. Phase 2 is expected to begin in mid-September for the eastbound lanes, with construction activities continuing through late November. Bridge deck overlays will be conducted at Western Avenue and Baker Ditch. As part of the project, Western Avenue is closed between Skyline Drive and Pilgrim Lane under U.S. 30 for bridge beam repairs through mid-June. NDOT encourages drivers to allow extra time when traveling through this area and follow traffic directions carefully. Motorists should slow down, exercise caution, and drive distraction-free through all work zones. I'm Rusty Nixon, Max 98.3 FM News. 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
17: From the Tri-County Weather Center, I'm Bill Banks on All News 1520 WKVI. 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Tonight there's a 40% chance of rain showers or a storm, low 51. Tomorrow, sunny, breezy, and cooler, high 62. Tomorrow night, partly cloudy and 45 degrees. Thursday, sunny skies and 65 degrees. I'm Bill Banks. For your local forecast 24/7, visit WKVI.com.

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3: ABC News, I'm Dave Packer. Six states holding midterm primaries Tuesday in Kentucky. Incumbent Congressman Thomas Massie was unseated by Trump-backed contender Ed Galrine, who said after his victory,
4: "My focus is on advancing the president's and the party's agenda to put America first and Kentucky always."
3: The incumbent Massie, the latest Republican targeted by President Trump to lose their seat in Congress following Senator Bill Cassidy's defeat in Louisiana on Saturday. The Justice Department barring the IRS from auditing and investigating President Trump, his sons, and their companies. It's part of the unprecedented settlement after President Trump dropped his $10 billion lawsuit against the IRS. A grueling recovery effort of five scuba divers who drowned in the Maldives. The bodies of two more divers have now been brought back to the surface, pulled from an underwater cave hundreds of feet down. One body recovered last week. A rescue diver also died in the recovery effort. This is ABC News. Severe storms across multiple states with millions of Americans on alert for dangerous thunderstorms and damaging winds. ABC News Chief Meteorologist Ginger Z.
5: The East Coast is sweltering. 98 in Philadelphia, an all-time May record. 96 in Boston. 93 in New York City. And in the West, multiple new fires breaking out tonight. The Bain Fire east of Los Angeles forcing families to flee. Multiple people reportedly injured. And some 750 firefighters battling the Sandy Fire outside Los Angeles that exploded Monday. Winds and heat fueling the flames again.
3: And the final batch of Schlitz beer will be brewed in Wisconsin this Saturday. The brand is being retired after 177 years. Marketed for years as a beer that made Milwaukee famous, at one time Schlitz was America's largest brewer. Pabst brought the brand in 1999, but it struggled against competition. Farewell events will take place over the next month. Dave Packer, ABC News.
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13: Indiana Fever guard Caitlin Clark will be going to the Indianapolis Motor Speedway Sunday. I'm John Herrick, and this is Network Indiana. That's where she will serve as Grand Marshal for this year's Indy 500. IMS announcing today that Clark will give the traditional command, telling drivers to start their engines during pre-race ceremonies. She was the number one pick in the 2024 WNBA draft, had a standout rookie season, setting records for assists, three-pointers, and total points, and she was named Rookie of the Year. Clark is also a brand ambassador for Gainbridge, which is the presenting partner of the Indy 500. Indianapolis-based Eclipse Staffing and Security serves as the sole security provider for IMS. Renuka Bajpai reports on what they've been up to lately.
14: Eclipse introduced advanced screening technology at IMS that improved safety and sped up entry, significantly reducing long gate lines while maintaining strict security. Founder and CEO Michelle Coy Davis.
15: It really helps really mitigate any issues at the gates and just really making sure that its experience is also on a high level as well.
14: Renuka Bajpai, Network Indiana.
13: Gas prices in Indiana have been trending down lately. Gas Buddy's head of petroleum analysis, Patrick DeHaan, explains why.
16: We're seeing some refinery relief. Refinery issues had pushed prices a few weeks ago up to $4.99 a gallon. Then Indiana went ahead and waived its excise tax, and that's brought prices way down.
13: But he says prices are projected to increase again by Memorial Day, and the war in Iran is still causing issues at gas stations everywhere. And Indiana Governor Mike Braun says he has signed two new laws to help Indiana's public safety and defense economy. One of them allows trained National Guard military police to assist local law enforcement with arrests and crowd control during state emergencies. The other expands the state's drone testing program and streamlines coordination to secure more federal defense spending. I'm John Herrick, and you're listening to Network Indiana.
17: The United States Small Business Administration, or SBA, is reminding community members that disaster assistance may be available in relation to severe storms that took place in March of this year. I'm Becca Shepherd from the WKVI Information Center. Residents, businesses, and organizations may have loans available to help recover from storm-related financial hardship, losses, and property damage. Both homeowners and renters may qualify for long-term, low-interest loans from the Small Business Administration. These loans are to be used to repair or replace damaged property. The SBA shares that homeowners could potentially receive up to $500,000 to repair damage to their primary residence. Both homeowners and renters may receive up to $100,000 to replace vehicles or other personal property. Businesses and private nonprofit organizations may also qualify for government assistance, including loans for property damage, equipment replacement, or operating expenses. Some loans for businesses and organizations may provide up to $2 million in assistance. Lane Davis, Public Affairs Specialist with the Small Business Administration Office of Disaster Recovery and Resilience, shared some good additional information.
18: A good thing to know is on top of the loan, if you get a physical damage loan, you could get an additional 20% of what you're approved for to mitigate your property. And mitigate pretty much means protect from a future disaster.
17: The deadline to apply for one of these loans through the SBA is June 8th. Those interested in applying can go to sba.gov/disaster. Starr County Commissioners discussed a few county facility updates during Monday's meeting this week, concerns involving a proposed coroner's project and the old jail roof. During discussion on the coroner's office, officials said a planned addition project has encountered permitting issues and increasing costs. The question was raised whether continuing with the current approach made the most sense or if starting over with a different building concept may be more practical. Space and storage concerns were also discussed, along with increased call volume over time. Following discussion, commissioners voted to table the matter for additional review. Commissioners also heard a presentation regarding the old jail roof. Representatives from a roofing company said they believe the building has storm damage and outlined an insurance-based process they said could potentially reduce county costs. County officials also discussed legal and bidding requirements tied to the project. Following discussion regarding the proposed insurance process and contract terms, commissioners approved a motion related to the matter. Additional maintenance discussions continued later in the meeting. The Knox VFW Post 748 shared an announcement on Monday requesting volunteers. The announcement states that every year for Memorial Day, the VFW invites the community to join them in standing for the fallen by posting one person per flag and half-hour shifts for 24 hours. This year, the event will take place from noon on Sunday, May 24th through Monday, May 25th. There are seven flags in the ceremony, and the VFW shared that turnout improves each year. There are still some unfilled slots this year, and the VFW is asking the community to commit to standing for the fallen for 30 minutes. There is no age requirement to participate. To sign up for a slot, interested community members can call 574-772-2298 or can stop by the VFW Post 748 in person, which is located at 1511 South Heaton Street in Knox. I'm Becca Shepherd from the WKVI Information Center. Visit our website, WKVI.com, or our Facebook page, Tri-County News, for all of your local news 24/7.
0: From the Tri-County Weather Center, I'm Bill Banks on All News 1520 WKVI. 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Tonight, there's a 40% chance of rain showers or a storm, low 51. Tomorrow, sunny, breezy, and cooler, high 62. Tomorrow night, partly cloudy and 45 degrees. Thursday, sunny skies and 65 degrees. I'm Bill Banks. For your local forecast 24/7, visit WKVI.com.

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1: This is a Bloomberg Money Minute. Wall Street lower today on renewed worries about rising inflation and whether the Federal Reserve may have to raise interest rates this year to keep inflation from getting even worse. At the close, the Dow was down 322 points, a 0.2% drop. The Nasdaq lost 0.28% lower. Some chipmaker stocks were lower for a third session in a row. That's ahead of NVIDIA's latest earnings out tomorrow. The S&P down 49 and oil was lower, but still just under $108 a barrel. Google is redesigning its iconic search box, the biggest overhaul in its 25-year history, adding new artificial intelligence coding tools. And Minnesota becoming the first state in the nation to ban prediction markets like Kalshi and Polymarket from operating even advertising in the state. That starts in August. Critics say these companies, which take bets on the outcomes of sporting events, elections, Wall Street, and more, are simply unregulated gambling sites. Tom Busby, Bloomberg Radio.
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12: 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I'm Greg Allen. Students from North Miami Community Schools captured both the National Championship and Reserve National Championship at the 75th Annual National Land and Range Judging Contest, according to their coach, Jim Wildermuth.
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13: The 4-H and FFA programs are extremely important, especially in the leadership categories. And I think that really that is the most important part of our programs, is developing those future leaders no matter what field they go into.
12: 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I'm Greg Allen.
14: Turning now to funeral arrangements. 69-year-old Eddie Lee Smith of Knox passed away May 14th. A private gathering for immediate family was held on Sunday morning, May 17th. Memorial contributions in Eddie's honor can be given to the Stark County Humane Society. M.C. Smith Funeral Home is in charge of arrangements for 69-year-old Eddie Lee Smith of Knox. 91-year-old Hazel Irene Crow Bushman of Monticello and formerly of Francisville passed away May 18th. There will be a visitation to take place from noon to 2 p.m. Eastern Time tomorrow, Thursday, May 21st, at Frayne Mortuary in Winnemac, with services to be held at 2 p.m. Memorial contributions may be made to the Paul's Chapel Cemetery Fund in memory of 91-year-old Hazel Irene Crow Bushman of Monticello and formerly of Francisville. 87-year-old Beverly Darlene Alexander Jones passed away May 15th. There will be a visitation at 10 a.m. Central Time tomorrow, Thursday, May 21st, followed by funeral services at noon Central Time at the O'Donnell Funeral Home in North Judson. That's for 87-year-old Beverly Darlene Alexander Jones. Remember, you can find complete obituary information online at WKVI.com.
5: From the Tri-County Weather Center, I'm Bill Banks on All News 1520 WKVI. 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Tonight, there's a 40% chance of rain showers or a storm, low 51. Tomorrow, sunny, breezy, and cooler, high 62. Tomorrow night, partly cloudy and 45 degrees. Thursday, sunny skies and 65 degrees. I'm Bill Banks. 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
2: The Winamac Lady Warriors continue their winning ways again last night, beating Triton Conference opponent 16 runs to nothing. The Lady Warriors are 18-2 on the year, 7-0 in Hoosier North Athletic Conference play. The Knox Lady Redskins, they beat John Glenn last night. That's a conference opponent for them as well. 9-1. They are 20-6 on the season, 7-2 in Indiana Northern State Conference play. The North Judson Sampier Lady Blue Jays last night beat Wheeler by 1 run. 6-5 was the final. The Lady Jays are 12-8 on the year and 4-2 in Hoosier North Athletic Conference play. Switching over to baseball, the Culver Cavaliers Baseball Club, tough loss in extra innings last night. It happened in the eighth where the Pioneer Panthers beat the Cavs 9-7. The Knox Redskins fell last night to Wawasee 10-1. The Redskins are 5-13, 2-7 in Indiana Northern State Conference play. The Oregon Davis Bobcats, they had a big win on the baseball diamond last night, 11-2 as they beat South Shore. They are 5-15 on the year, 4-12 in HNAC play. That's your sports check. I'm Mitch Columbi. 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
7: This is Kurt Lancaster from the Texas Farm Bureau Radio Network. Hoosier Ag Today's founder, Gary Troy, was recently honored with the Farm Broadcaster of the Year Award from our National Association of Farm Broadcasting. A big Texas hats off to you, Gary. Speaking for my fellow farm broadcasters, the 65 Indiana radio stations that have aired Gary's Indiana reports, many for the last 3 decades, and thousands of Hoosier farmers and rural listeners. Congratulations, Gary, on a job well done.
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8: ABC News, I'm Dave Packer. In an addendum to the Justice Department's settlement of President Trump's lawsuit against the IRS, the Bureau would be, quote, forever barred from auditing Trump, his family, or their companies. Primaries in 6 states Tuesday. Kentucky Representative Thomas Massie lost his Republican House primary to President Trump picked Ed Gallrain. After his victory, Gallrain.
9: I want to thank President Trump for his support, his endorsement, and his counsel as I navigated this campaign, which is a journey of unto itself. and for his courageous leadership of our nation at this critical time.
10: New details emerging about Monday's deadly shooting at a San Diego Islamic center. Authorities say the security guard delayed the shooter on their way in, both of them engaging them in a gun battle, so 140 children inside the mosque could go into hiding as police came. This is ABC News. The National Transportation Safety Board released new information on the fiery November crash of a UPS cargo plane in Louisville that killed three pilots and 12 people on the ground. The NTSB finding some warnings about the plane's condition may have been missed. ABC's Sam Sweeney has more.
11: As the UPS plane rolls down the runway headed for Hawaii, that left engine rips off of that wing. The pylon, a piece that broke in there, over the years it had worn down. And UPS had been warned by Boeing that this might happen. But back in 2008, Boeing said that they didn't believe that it posed a threat to the safety of the aircraft.
10: The European Union announced it struck a provisional agreement on legislation to remove import duties on U.S. goods. The move is a key part of the trade deal reached with the United States last summer, aimed at avoiding higher U.S. tariffs on EU products. Dave Packer, ABC News.
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0: traditional command, telling drivers to start their engines during pre-race ceremonies. She was the number one pick in the 2024 WNBA draft, had a standout rookie season, setting records for assists, three-pointers, and total points, and she was named Rookie of the Year. Clark is also a brand ambassador for Gamebridge, which is the presenting partner of the Indy 500. Indianapolis-based Eclipse Staffing and Security serves as the sole security provider for IMS. Renuka Bajpai reports on what they've been up to lately.
1: Eclipse introduced advanced screening technology at IMS that improved safety and sped up entry, significantly reducing long gate lines while maintaining strict security. Founder and CEO Michelle Coy Davis.
2: It really helps really mitigate any issues at the gates and just really making sure that its experience is also on a high level as well.
1: Renuka Bajpai, Network Indiana.
0: Gas prices in Indiana have been trending down lately. Gas Buddy's head of petroleum analysis, Patrick DeHaan, explains why.
3: We're seeing some refinery relief. Refinery issues had pushed prices a few weeks ago up to $4.99 a gallon. Then Indiana went ahead and waived its excise tax, and that's brought prices way down.
0: But he says prices are projected to increase again by Memorial Day, and the war in Iran is still causing issues at gas stations everywhere. And Indiana Governor Mike Braun says he has signed two new laws to help Indiana's public safety and defense economy. One of them allows trained National Guard military police to assist local law enforcement with arrests and crowd control during state emergencies. The other expands the state's drone testing program and streamlines coordination to secure more federal defense spending. I'm John Herrick, and you're listening to Network Indiana.
4: The United States Small Business Administration, or SBA, is reminding community members that disaster assistance may be available in relation to severe storms that took place in March of this year. I'm Becca Shepherd from the WKVI Information Center. Residents, businesses, and organizations may have loans available to help recover from storm-related financial hardship, losses, and property damage. Both homeowners and renters may qualify for long-term, low-interest loans from the Small Business Administration. These loans are to be used to repair or replace damaged property. The SBA shares that homeowners could potentially receive up to $500,000 to repair damage to their primary residence. Both homeowners and renters may receive up to $100,000 to replace vehicles or other personal property. Businesses and private nonprofit organizations may also qualify for government assistance, including loans for property damage, equipment replacement, or operating expenses. Some loans for businesses and organizations may provide up to $2 million in assistance. Lane Davis, Public Affairs Specialist with the Small Business Administration Office of Disaster Recovery and Resilience, shared some good additional information.
5: A good thing to know is on top of the loan, if you get a physical damage loan, you could get an additional 20% of what you're approved for to mitigate your property. And mitigate pretty much means protect from a future disaster.
4: The deadline to apply for one of these loans through the SBA is June 8th. Those interested in applying can go to sba.gov/disaster. Starr County Commissioners discussed a few county facility updates during Monday's meeting this week, concerns involving a proposed coroner's project and the old jail roof. During discussion on the coroner's office, officials said a planned addition project has encountered permitting issues and increasing costs. The question was raised whether continuing with the current approach made the most sense or if starting over with a different building concept may be more practical. Space and storage concerns were also discussed, along with increased call volume over time. Following discussion, commissioners voted to table the matter for additional review. Commissioners also heard a presentation regarding the old jail roof. Representatives from a roofing company said they believe the building has storm damage and outlined an insurance-based process they said could potentially reduce county costs. County officials also discussed legal and bidding requirements tied to the project. Following discussion regarding the proposed insurance process and contract terms, commissioners approved a motion related to the matter. Additional maintenance discussions continued later in the meeting. The Knox VFW Post 748 shared an announcement on Monday requesting volunteers. The announcement states that every year for Memorial Day, the VFW invites the community to join them in standing for the fallen by posting one person per flag and half-hour shifts for 24 hours. This year, the event will take place from noon on Sunday, May 24th through Monday, May 25th. There are seven flags in the ceremony, and the VFW shared that turnout improves each year. There are still some unfilled slots this year in the VFW.

0: W is asking the community to commit to standing for the fallen for 30 minutes. There is no age requirement to participate. To sign up for a slot, interested community members can call 574-772-2298 or can stop by the VFW Post 748 in person, which is located at 1511 South Heaton Street in Knox. I'm Becca Shepherd from the WKVI Information Center. 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
1: From the Tri-County Weather Center, I'm Bill Banks on All News 1520 WKVI. 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Tonight, there's a 40% chance of rain showers or a storm, low 51. Tomorrow, sunny, breezy, and cooler, high 62. Tomorrow night, partly cloudy and 45 degrees. Thursday, sunny skies and 65 degrees. I'm Bill Banks. For your local forecast 24/7, visit WKVI.com.

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1: This is a Bloomberg Money Minute. Wall Street lower today on renewed worries about rising inflation and whether the Federal Reserve may have to raise interest rates this year to keep inflation from getting even worse. At the close, the Dow is down 322 points, a 0.2% drop. The Nasdaq lost 0.28% lower. Some chipmaker stocks were lower for a third session in a row. That's ahead of NVIDIA's latest earnings out tomorrow. The S&P down 49 and oil was lower, but still just under $108 a barrel. Google is redesigning its iconic search box, the biggest overhaul in its 25-year history, adding new artificial intelligence coding tools. And Minnesota becoming the first state in the nation to ban prediction markets like Kalshi and Polymarket from operating even advertising in the state. That starts in August. Critics say these companies, which take bets on the outcomes of sporting events, elections, Wall Street, and more, are simply unregulated gambling sites. Tom Busby, Bloomberg Radio.
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7: This is Ty Higgins from the Ohio AgNet. Hoosier Ag Today's founder Gary Truitt recently was honored with the Farm Broadcaster of the Year Award from our National Association of Farm Broadcasting. Gary was really surprised by the honor, but I can tell you many of us weren't. 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Congratulations, Gary.
8: Come on, smile. 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
11: 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I'm Greg Allen. Students from North Miami Community Schools captured both the National Championship and Reserve National Championship at the 75th Annual National Land and Range Judging Contest. According to their coach, Jim Wildermuth,
12: 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We can't find written records of anybody doing that, but I know a retired teacher that I replaced has been there 37 or so years, and he doesn't remember ever seeing that happen.
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11: 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I'm Greg Allen.
13: Turning now to funeral arrangements. 69-year-old Eddie Lee Smith of Knox passed away May 14th. A private gathering for immediate family was held on Sunday morning, May 17th. Memorial contributions in Eddie's honor can be given to the Stark County Humane Society. MC Smith Funeral Home is in charge of arrangements for 69-year-old Eddie Lee Smith of Knox. 91-year-old Hazel Irene Crow Bushman of Monticello and formerly of Francisville passed away May 18th. There will be a visitation to take place from noon to 2 p.m. Eastern Time tomorrow, Thursday, May 21st, at Frayne Mortuary in Winnemac, with services to be held at 2 p.m. Memorial contributions may be made to the Paul's Chapel Cemetery Fund in memory of 91-year-old Hazel Irene Crow Bushman of Monticello and formerly of Francisville. 87-year-old Beverly Darlene Alexander Jones passed away May 15th. There will be a visitation at 10 a.m. Central Time tomorrow, Thursday, May 21st, followed by funeral services at noon Central Time at the O'Donnell Funeral Home in North Judson. That's for 87-year-old Beverly Darlene Alexander Jones. Remember, you can find complete obituary information online at WKVI.com.
14: 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Tonight, there's a 40% chance of rain showers or a storm, low 51. Tomorrow, sunny, breezy, and cooler, high 62. Tomorrow night, partly cloudy and 45 degrees. Thursday, sunny skies and 65 degrees. I'm Bill Banks. For your local forecast 24/7, visit WKVI.com.

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2: Network Indiana Sports, I'm Nathaniel Finch. An extra stay in the hospital for Alexander Rossi, sustaining minor injuries to his hand and ankle after yesterday's crash at the Indianapolis Motor Speedway. The intent is for Rossi and his car to be good to go for Carb Day practice on Friday, and of course, the Indianapolis 500 on Sunday. He qualifies second best over the weekend, behind Alex Palou, who wins the pole, and in front of Felix Rosenquist, who is fastest all day until the very end he qualifies in fourth. Rosenquist drives for Meyer Shank Racing. Here's co-owner Michael Shank.
3: Really disappointed we didn't get the pole for Felix. He had the fastest car on Sunday. I'm convinced of it. She didn't pole that last run, and is really disappointing for all the effort. You know, 7 months ago working on qualifying setup here, you know, but, you know, listening, starting fourth is just fine.
2: That's from the fan in Indianapolis. Big news ahead of Sunday's race. Fever superstar Caitlin Clark is named the Grand Marshal.
4: It's one of the highest honors you can get in the state of Indiana, so I think it's going to be a lot of fun for her.
2: That's her head coach, Stephanie White. The Fever now 2-2 after a slower start to the season, beating the Storm despite missing star center Aaliyah Boston to injury.
4: Obviously, it sucks because you never want to like leave your teammates out there just hooping, but just being cautious, and that was my call, just to pull myself out of there. So yeah,
2: that's Boston trending toward playing tomorrow night when Indiana hosts the expansion Portland Fire.
4: Yeah, everything's great. I'm feeling great. Ready to practice, get out on the court with my girls, so I'm excited.
2: Tip-off tomorrow from Gainbridge Fieldhouse at 7 o'clock Eastern. With your Network Indiana Sports Report, I'm Nathaniel Finch.
5: Chris DeMayo. Police now say two teenagers who opened fire on a Southern California mosque on Monday were radicalized online.
6: A growing memorial at San Diego's largest mosque as investigators try to determine exactly why two teenagers shot and killed three people in an ambush that's being investigated as a hate crime.
5: Fox's Matt Finn, the two teens then took their own lives after the shooting. Ed Gallrein, who was backed by President Trump, defeats incumbent Thomas Massey in Kentucky's 4th Congressional District primary Tuesday.
7: I want to thank President Trump for his support, his endorsement, and his counsel as I navigated this campaign.
5: Massey had been critical of the president, calling the MAGA movement divided. 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
11: Indiana Fever guard Caitlin Clark will be going to the Indianapolis Motor Speedway Sunday. I'm John Herrick, and this is Network Indiana. That's where she will serve as Grand Marshal for this year's Indy 500. IMS announcing today that Clark will give the traditional command, telling drivers to start their engines during pre-race ceremonies. She was the number one pick in the 2024 WNBA draft, had a standout rookie season, setting records for assists, three-pointers, and total points, and she was named Rookie of the Year. Clark is also a brand ambassador for Gamebridge, which is the presenting partner of the Indy 500. Indianapolis-based Eclipse Staffing and Security serves as the sole security provider for IMS. Renuka Bajpai reports on what they've been up to lately.
12: Eclipse introduced advanced screening technology at IMS that improved safety and sped up entry, significantly reducing long gate lines while maintaining strict security. Founder and CEO Michelle Coy Davis:
13: it really helps really mitigate any issues at the gates and just really making sure that its experience is also on a high level as well.
12: Renuka Bajpai, Network Indiana.
11: Gas prices in Indiana have been trending down lately. Gas Buddy's head of petroleum analysis, Patrick DeHaan, explains why.
14: We're seeing some refinery relief. Refinery issues had pushed prices a few weeks ago up to $4.99 a gallon. Then Indiana went ahead and waived its excise tax, and that's brought prices way down.
11: But he says prices are projected to increase again by Memorial Day, and the war in Iran is still causing issues at gas stations everywhere. And Indiana Governor Mike Braun says he has signed two new laws to help Indiana's public safety and defense economy. One of them allows trained National Guard military police to assist local law enforcement with arrests and crowd control during state emergencies. The other expands the state's drone testing program and streamlines coordination to secure more federal defense spending. I'm John Herrick, and you're listening to Network Indiana.
15: City of Plymouth has opened a community survey regarding the historic firehouse. I'm Rusty Nixon, Max 98.3 FM News. The City of Plymouth has opened a community survey regarding the future of the historic fire station building, and the community is encouraged to participate and share their thoughts. Heartland Artist has taken temporary residency at the historic fire station, and it'd be a good time to stop in and experience the space as well as the gallery's annual Small Wonders exhibit featuring nearly 200 works by artists from across northern Indiana. The historic fire station will also serve as the home of the upcoming Heartland America 250 exhibition, America the Beautiful. You can take part in the survey by going to our website, hitting the link at max983.net. Marshall County's road program for the 2026 season is well underway. During the regular report by Highway Superintendent Jason Peters to the Marshall County Commissioners, made the suggestion of going a little further with reclamation work for the year.
16: This, but planning ahead. There are other roads that need drown. In some cases, we're right there, and we could do those now. Possibly drying those. In some cases, it might even just be sections. But looking at priming those for over the winter.
15: Peter said that some of the roads in question are in pretty bad shape and will need a base before resurfacing in the coming year. He said it would, quote, get us ahead of the game. Peters told the commissioners the roads would take a considerable amount of material to patch. He estimated doing the patchwork for those specific roads could cost between $13,000 to $25,000.
16: Putting that much money into something we're just going to grind into, it just, to me, does not make good sense.
15: Commissioners voted to revisit the subject in their next meeting. Indiana Department of Transportation contractor LaPorte Construction Company will conduct bridge work on U.S. 30 between Oak Road and Plymouth-Goshen Road, beginning on or after Tuesday, May 26th. During reconstruction, U.S. 30 will be reduced to one lane in each direction. Phase 1 will have westbound U.S. 30 closed for construction, and the eastbound lanes will be converted to two-way traffic. The ramp from State Road 17 to U.S. 30 westbound will be closed, and the detour will follow U.S. 30 eastbound to the U.S. 31 interchange and turn around. Phase 1 will be ongoing through late August. Phase 2 is expected to begin in mid-September for the eastbound lanes, with construction activities continuing through late November. Bridge deck overlays will be conducted at Western Avenue and Baker Ditch. As part of the project, Western Avenue is closed between Skyline Drive and Pilgrim Lane under U.S. 30 for bridge beam repairs through mid-June. NDOT encourages drivers to allow extra time when traveling through this area and follow traffic directions carefully. Motorists should slow down, exercise caution, and drive distraction-free through all work zones. I'm Rusty Nixon, Max 98.3 FM News. 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
17: From the Tri-County Weather Center, I'm Bill Banks on All News 1520 WKVI. 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Tonight there's a 40% chance of rain showers or a storm, low 51. Tomorrow, sunny, breezy, and cooler, high 62. Tomorrow night, partly cloudy and 45 degrees. Thursday, sunny skies and 65 degrees. I'm Bill Banks. For your local forecast 24/7, visit WKVI.com.

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1: This is a Bloomberg Money Minute. Wall Street lower today on renewed worries about rising inflation and whether the Federal Reserve may have to raise interest rates this year to keep inflation from getting even worse. At the close, the Dow was down 322 points, a 0.2% drop. The Nasdaq lost 220, 0.8% lower. Some chipmakers' stocks were lower for a third session in a row. That's ahead of NVIDIA's latest earnings out tomorrow. The S&P down 49 and oil was lower, but still just under $108 a barrel. Google is redesigning its iconic search box, the biggest overhaul in its 25-year history, adding new artificial intelligence coding tools. And Minnesota becoming the first state in the nation to ban prediction markets like Kalshi and Polymarket from operating even advertising in the state. That starts in August. Critics say these companies, which take bets on the outcomes of sporting events, elections, Wall Street, and more, are simply unregulated gambling sites. Tom Busby, Bloomberg Radio.
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7: Students from a small northern Indiana school are making national headlines after an unprecedented performance at one of the country's top agricultural science competitions. 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I'm Greg Allen. Students from North Miami Community Schools captured both the National Championship and Reserve National Championship at the 75th Annual National Land and Range Judging Contest, according to their coach, Jim Wildermuth.
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7: 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I'm Greg Allen.
9: City of Plymouth has opened a community survey regarding the historic firehouse. I'm Rusty Nixon, Max 98.3 FM News. The City of Plymouth has opened a community survey regarding the future of the historic fire station building, and the community is encouraged to participate and share their thoughts. Heartland Artist has taken temporary residency at the historic fire station, and it'd be a good time to stop in and experience the space, as well as the gallery's annual Small Wonders exhibit featuring nearly 200 works by artists from across northern Indiana. Historic Fire Station will also serve as the home of the upcoming Heartland America 250 exhibition, America the Beautiful. You can take part in the survey by going to our website, hitting the link at max983.net. Marshall County's road program for the 2026 season is well underway. During the regular report by Highway Superintendent Jason Peters to the Marshall County Commissioners, made the suggestion of going a little further with reclamation work for the year.
10: This, but planning ahead. There are other roads that need drowned. In some cases, we're right there, and we could do those now. Possibly drying those. In some cases, it might even just be sections. But looking at priming those for over the winter.
9: Peter said that some of the roads in question are in pretty bad shape and will need a base before resurfacing in the coming year. He said it would, quote, get us ahead of the game. Peters told the commissioners the roads would take a considerable amount of material to patch. He estimated doing the patchwork for those specific roads could cost between $13,000 to $25,000.
10: Putting that much money into something we're just going to grind into, it just, to me, does not make good sense.
9: Commissioners voted to revisit the subject in their next meeting. Indiana Department of Transportation contractor LaPorte Construction Company will conduct bridge work on U.S. 30 between Oak Road and Plymouth-Goshen Road, beginning on or after Tuesday, May 26th. During reconstruction, U.S. 30 will be reduced to one lane in each direction. Phase one will have westbound U.S. 30 closed for construction, and the eastbound lanes will be converted to two-way traffic. The ramp from State Road 17 to U.S. 30 westbound will be closed, and the detour will follow U.S. 30 eastbound to the U.S. 31 interchange and turn around. Phase one will be ongoing through late August. Phase two is expected to begin in mid-September for the eastbound lanes, with construction activities continuing through late November. Bridge deck overlays will be conducted at Western Avenue and Baker Ditch. As part of the project, Western Avenue is closed between Skyline Drive and Pilgrim Lane under U.S. 30 for bridge beam repairs through mid-June. NDOT encourages drivers to allow extra time when traveling through this area and follow traffic directions carefully. Motorists should slow down, exercise caution, and drive distraction-free through all work zones. I'm Rusty Nixon, Max 98.3 FM News. 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
5: From the Tri-County Weather Center, I'm Bill Banks on All News 1520 WKVI. 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Tonight, there's a 40% chance of rain showers or a storm, low 51. Tomorrow, sunny, breezy, and cooler, high 62. Tomorrow night, partly cloudy and 45 degrees. Thursday, sunny skies and 65 degrees. I'm Bill Banks. For your local forecast 24/7, visit WKVI.com.

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3: ABC News, I'm Dave Packer. In an addendum to the Justice Department's settlement of President Trump's lawsuit against the IRS, the Bureau would be, quote, forever barred from auditing Trump, his family, or their companies. Primaries in six states Tuesday. Kentucky Representative Thomas Massie lost his Republican House primary to President Trump picked Ed Gallrain. After his victory, Gallrain.
4: I want to thank President Trump for his support, his endorsement, and his counsel as I navigated this campaign, which is a journey of unto itself, and for his courageous leadership of our nation at this critical time.
3: New details emerging about Monday's deadly shooting at a San Diego Islamic Center. Authorities say the security guard delayed the shooter on their way in, both of them engaging them in a gun battle so 140 children inside the mosque could go into hiding as police came. This is ABC News. The National Transportation Safety Board released new information on the fiery November crash of a UPS cargo plane in Louisville that killed three pilots and 12 people on the ground. The NTSB finding some warnings about the plane's condition may have been missed. ABC's Sam Sweeney has more.
5: As the UPS plane rolls down the runway headed for Hawaii, that left engine rips off of that wing. The pylon, a piece that broke in there, over the years it had worn down. And UPS had been warned by Boeing that this might happen. But back in 2008, Boeing said that they didn't believe that it posed a threat to the safety of the aircraft.
3: The European Union announced it struck a provisional agreement on legislation to remove import duties on U.S. goods. The move is a key part of the trade deal reached with the United States last summer, aimed at avoiding higher U.S. tariffs on EU products. Dave Packer, ABC News.
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10: Indiana Fever Guard Caitlin Clark will be going to the Indianapolis Motor Speedway Sunday. I'm John Herrick, and this is Network Indiana. That's where she will serve as Grand Marshal for this year's Indy 500. IMS announcing today that Clark will give the traditional command, telling drivers to start their engines during pre-race ceremonies. She was the number one pick in the 2024 WNBA draft, had a standout rookie season, setting records for assists, three-pointers, and total points, and she was named Rookie of the Year. Clark is also a brand ambassador for Gainbridge, which is the presenting partner of the Indy 500. Indianapolis-based Eclipse Staffing and Security serves as the sole security provider for IMS. Renuka Bajpai reports on what they've been up to lately.
11: Eclipse introduced advanced screening technology at IMS that improved safety and sped up entry, significantly reducing long gate lines while maintaining strict security. founder and CEO Michelle Coy Davis.
12: It really helps really mitigate any issues at the gates and just really making sure that a cesarean is also on a high level as well.
11: Renika Bachpai, Network Indiana.
10: Gas prices in Indiana have been trending down lately. Gas Buddy's head of petroleum analysis, Patrick DeHaan, explains why.
13: We're seeing some refinery relief. Refinery issues had pushed prices a few weeks ago up to $4.99 a gallon. Then Indiana went ahead and waived its excise tax, and that's brought prices way down.
10: But he says prices are projected to increase again by Memorial Day, and the war in Iran is still causing issues at gas stations everywhere. And Indiana Governor Mike Braun says he has signed two new laws to help Indiana's public safety and defense economy. One of them allows trained National Guard military police to assist local law enforcement with arrests and crowd control during state emergencies. The other expands the state's drone testing program and streamlines coordination to secure more federal defense spending. I'm John Herrick, and you're listening to Network Indiana.
14: The United States Small Business Administration, or SBA, is reminding community members that disaster assistance may be available in relation to severe storms that took place in March of this year. I'm Becca Shepherd from the WKVI Information Center. Residents, businesses, and organizations may have loans available to help recover from storm-related financial hardship, losses, and property damage. Both homeowners and renters may qualify for long-term, low-interest loans from the Small Business Administration. These loans are to be used to repair or replace damaged property. The SBA shares that homeowners could potentially receive up to $500,000 to repair damage to their primary residence. Both homeowners and renters may receive up to $100,000 to replace vehicles or other personal property. Businesses and private nonprofit organizations may also qualify for government assistance, including loans for property damage, equipment replacement, or operating expenses. Some loans for businesses and organizations may provide up to $2 million in assistance. Lane Davis, Public Affairs Specialist with the Small Business Administration Office of Disaster Recovery and Resilience, shared some good additional information.
15: A good thing to know is on top of the loan, if you get a physical damage loan, you could get an additional 20% of what you're approved for to mitigate your property. And mitigate pretty much means protect from a future disaster.
14: The deadline to apply for one of these loans through the SBA is June 8th. Those interested in applying can go to sba.gov/disaster. Starr County Commissioners discussed a few county facility updates during Monday's meeting this week, concerns involving a proposed coroner's project and the old jail roof. During discussion on the coroner's office, officials said a planned addition project has encountered permitting issues and increasing costs. The question was raised whether continuing with the current approach made the most sense or if starting over with a different building concept may be more practical. Space and storage concerns were also discussed, along with increased call volume over time. Following discussion, commissioners voted to table the matter for additional review. Commissioners also heard a presentation regarding the old jail roof. Representatives from a roofing company said they believe the building has storm damage and outlined an insurance-based process they said could potentially reduce county costs. County officials also discussed legal and bidding requirements tied to the project. Following discussion regarding the proposed insurance process and contract terms, commissioners approved a motion related to the matter. Additional maintenance discussions continued later in the meeting. The Knox VFW Post 748 shared an announcement on Monday requesting volunteers. The announcement states that every year for Memorial Day, the VFW invites the community to join them in standing for the fallen by posting one person per flag in half-hour shifts for 24 hours. This year, the event will take place from noon on Sunday, May 24th through Monday, May 25th. There are seven flags in the ceremony, and the VFW shared that turnout improves each year. There are still some unfilled slots this year, and the VFW is asking the community to commit to standing for the fallen for 30 minutes. There is no age requirement to participate. To sign up for a slot, interested community members can call 574-772-2298 or can stop by the VFW Post 748 in person, which is located at 1511 South Heaton Street in Knox. I'm Becca Shepherd from the WKVI Information Center. Visit our website, WKVI.com, or our Facebook page, Tri-County News, for all of your local news 24/7.
16: From the Tri-County Weather Center, I'm Bill Banks on All News 1520 WKVI. 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Tonight, there's a 40% chance of rain showers or a storm, low 51. Tomorrow, sunny, breezy, and cooler, high 62. Tomorrow night, partly cloudy and 45 degrees. Thursday, sunny skies and 65 degrees. I'm Bill Banks. For your local forecast 24/7, visit WKVI.com.

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1: This is a Bloomberg Money Minute. Wall Street lower today on renewed worries about rising inflation and whether the Federal Reserve may have to raise interest rates this year to keep inflation from getting even worse. At the close, the Dow was down 322 points, a 0.2% drop. The NASDAQ lost 0.2% lower. Some chipmaker stocks were lower for a third session in a row. That's ahead of NVIDIA's latest earnings out tomorrow. The S&P down 49 and oil was lower, but still just under $108 a barrel. Google is redesigning its iconic search box, the biggest overhaul in its 25-year history, adding new artificial intelligence coding tools. And Minnesota becoming the first state in the nation to ban prediction markets like Kalshi and Polymarket from operating even advertising in the state. That starts in August. Critics say these companies, which take bets on the outcomes of sporting events, elections, Wall Street, and more, are simply unregulated gambling sites. Tom Busby, Bloomberg Radio.
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10: Students from a small northern Indiana school are making national headlines after an unprecedented performance at one of the country's top agricultural science competitions. This is Hoosier Ag Today. I'm Greg Allen. Students from North Miami Community Schools captured both the National Championship and Reserve National Championship at the 75th Annual National Land and Range Judging Contest, according to their coach, Jim Wildermuth.
11: Quite a feat for these kids. We can't find written records of anybody doing that, but I know a retired teacher that I replaced has been there 37 or so years, and he doesn't remember ever seeing that happen.
10: Wildermuth said the accomplishment highlights the strength of agricultural education programs in rural Indiana.
11: 4-H and FFA programs are extremely important, especially in the leadership categories. And I think that really that is the most important part of our programs, is developing those future leaders no matter what field they go into.
10: Find the full story on our website, HoosierAgToday.com. I'm Greg Allen.
12: Turning now to funeral arrangements. 69-year-old Eddie Lee Smith of Knox passed away May 14th. A private gathering for immediate family was held on Sunday morning, May 17th. Memorial contributions in Eddie's honor can be given to the Stark County Humane Society. MC Smith Funeral Home is in charge of arrangements for 69-year-old Eddie Lee Smith of Knox. 91-year-old Hazel Irene Crow Bushman of Monticello and formerly of Francisville passed away May 18th. There will be a visitation to take place from noon to 2 p.m. Eastern Time tomorrow, Thursday, May 21st, at Frayne Mortuary in Winnemac, with services to be held at 2 p.m. Memorial contributions may be made to the Paul's Chapel Cemetery Fund in memory of 91-year-old Hazel Irene Crow Bushman of Monticello and formerly of Francisville. 87-year-old Beverly Darlene Alexander Jones passed away May 15th. There will be a visitation at 10 a.m. Central Time tomorrow, Thursday, May 21st, followed by funeral services at noon Central Time at the O'Donnell Funeral Home in North Judson. That's for 87-year-old Beverly Darlene Alexander Jones. Remember, you can find complete obituary information online at WKVI.com.
13: From the Tri-County Weather Center, I'm Bill Banks on All News 1520 WKVI. 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Tonight, there's a 40% chance of rain showers or a storm, low 51. Tomorrow, sunny, breezy, and cooler, high 62. Tomorrow night, partly cloudy and 45 degrees. Thursday, sunny skies and 65 degrees. I'm Bill Banks. For your local forecast 24/7, visit WKVI.com.

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2: The Winamac Lady Warriors continue their winning ways again last night, beating Triton Conference opponent 16 runs to nothing. The Lady Warriors are 18-2 on the year, 7-0 in Hoosier North Athletic Conference play. The Knox Lady Redskins, they beat John Glenn last night. That's a conference opponent for them as well. 9-1. They are 20-6 on the season, 7-2 in Indiana Northern State Conference play. The North Judson Sampier Lady Blue Jays last night beat Wheeler by 1 run, 6-5 was the final. The Lady Jays are 12-8 on the year and 4-2 in Hoosier North Athletic Conference play. Switching over to baseball, the Culver Cavaliers Baseball Club, tough loss in extra innings last night. It happened in the eighth where the Pioneer Panthers beat the Cavs 9-7. The Knox Redskins fell last night to Wawasee 10-1. The Redskins are 5-13, 2-7 in Indiana Northern State Conference play. The Oregon Davis Bobcats, they had a big win on the baseball diamond last night, 11-2 as they beat South Shore. They are 5-15 on the year, 4-12 in HNAC play. That's your sports check. I'm Mitch Columbi. 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
13: ABC News, I'm Sherry Preston. A Republican congressman from Kentucky who questioned the policies of President Trump was beaten in a primary by a candidate endorsed by President Trump.
14: Thomas Massie voted against Trump's signature One Big Beautiful Bill Act. He voted to curtail Trump's military powers in Venezuela and in Iran. And most notably, and this was the big difference maker, he was the Republican architect behind that legislation compelling the release of the Epstein file.
13: ABC's Jay O'Brien on Capitol Hill. Trump also endorsing Texas Attorney General Ken Paxton over longtime Republican Senator John Cornyn a week before a runoff election there. Acting Attorney General Todd Blanch defending the $1.8 billion fund set up to go towards those who feel they've been targeted by the government. The Justice Department also issuing an order declaring the IRS is barred from ever auditing President Trump, his family, their companies, or from pursuing any past claims. This is ABC News. Taking the stand in Virginia, a first-grade teacher shot by one of her own students. ABC's Sophie Flay says she testified at the trial of a vice principal accused of ignoring warnings about the child.
5: First-grade teacher Abby Zwerner was the one who was shot.
15: He was holding a gun. The student was pointed right at me, and then I was shot.
5: The bullet went through her hand, narrowly missed her heart, and remains in her chest. She needed six surgeries and still hasn't regained full use of her left hand. Now, the school's former assistant principal, Ebony Parker, is on trial, charged with felony child neglect, accused of ignoring warnings that the child, referred to as JT, had a gun and was violent.
13: NFL star Rashee Rice is headed to jail for a month. He tested positive for marijuana, which violates his parole after a crash in Dallas 2 years ago that left several people hurt. The jail time means the Chiefs receiver will miss several activities with the team. Sherry Preston, ABC News.
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21: Who's asking for another look at the election? This is Network Indiana. I'm Ryan Hedrick. Recounts are now underway in two Indiana Senate primaries. In District 23, Paula Copenhaver trails Senator Spencer Deary by 3 votes. In District 15, Fort Wayne, Darren Vogt filed for a recount as he trails Senator Liz Brown by 15 votes. Copenhaver was backed by President Trump in his push to unseat Republicans who opposed his redistricting plan. Trump supported Liz Brown in her reelection bid. Oakland City University in Southern Indiana is suspending its undergrad programs for next year and laying off employees at the end of May. The university says graduate programs will continue and leaders hope to bring back undergrad classes in the 2017.

0: to 455 nationwide. IndyCar driver Alexander Rossi made his first public appearance last night after Monday's practice crash. He says he's expected to get his leg cast removed today.
1: This all looks very dramatic, but you basically can't be weight-bearing for this process while they try and control the swelling. But assuming when they take that off, it's as inspected, then far day well.
0: The crash involved three drivers, but he was the only one taken to the hospital. This is Network Indiana.
2: Think back to the last time you were in nature. 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
3: 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I'm Becca Shepherd from the WKVI Information Center. 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Both homeowners and renters may receive up to $100,000 to replace vehicles or other personal property. 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Lane Davis, Public Affairs Specialist with the Small Business Administration Office of Disaster Recovery and Resilience, shared some good additional information.
4: A good thing to know is on top of the loan, if you get a physical damage loan, you could get an additional 20% of what you're approved for to mitigate your property. 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
3: The deadline to apply for one of these loans through the SBA is June 8th. Those interested in applying can go to sba.gov/disaster. Stark County Commissioners discussed a few county facility updates during Monday's meeting this week, concerns involving a proposed coroner's project and the old jail roof. During discussion on the coroner's office, officials said a planned addition project has encountered permitting issues and increasing costs. The question was raised whether continuing with the current approach made the most sense or if starting over with a different building concept may be more practical. Space and storage concerns were also discussed, along with increased call volume over time. Following discussion, commissioners voted to table the matter for additional review. Commissioners also heard a presentation regarding the old jail roof. Representatives from a roofing company said they believe the building has storm damage and outlined an insurance-based process they said could potentially reduce county costs. County officials also discussed legal and bidding requirements tied to the project. Following discussion regarding the proposed insurance process and contract terms, commissioners approved a motion related to the matter. Additional maintenance discussions continued later in the meeting. The Knox VFW Post 748 shared an announcement on Monday requesting volunteers. The announcement states that every year for Memorial Day, the VFW invites the community to join them in standing for the fallen by posting one person per flag and half-hour shifts for 24 hours. This year, the event will take place from noon on Sunday, May 24th through Monday, May 25th. There are seven flags in the ceremony, and the VFW shared that turnout improves each year. There are still some unfilled slots this year, and the VFW is asking the community to commit to standing for the fallen for 30 minutes. There is no age requirement to participate. To sign up for a slot, interested community members can call 574-772-7222.

0: 2298, or can stop by the VFW Post 748 in person, which is located at 1511 South Heaton Street in Knox. I'm Becca Shepherd from the WKVI Information Center. 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
1: From the Tri-County Weather Center, I'm Bill Banks on All News 1520 WKVI. 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Sunny and breezy with a high of 58 degrees. A wind out of the southwest gusting to 30 miles per hour. Tonight, partly cloudy and 31. Tomorrow, slight chance of snow, high near 40. Currently, it's 27 degrees. I'm Bill Banks. For your local forecast 24/7, visit WKVI.com.
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6: This is a Bloomberg Money Minute. The New York Times, again, is challenging restrictions on press access in the Pentagon after the Trump administration revised limits on credentialed reporters in response to a court ruling against it. The Times argues in its new lawsuit that the Department of Defense policy requiring staff escorts for credentialed reporters is, in its words, patently unconstitutional, in violation of the First Amendment right to free speech and other protections. A Pentagon spokesperson has posted on X that this suit is nothing more than an attempt by the Times to remove the barriers to them getting their hands on classified information. The head of AI chip giant NVIDIA thinks Chinese authorities will eventually allow the import of AI chips from the U.S. Jensen Huang said the topic of selling NVIDIA's H200 chips to Chinese customers did come up during last week's trip by President Trump to China, which up to now has held back from purchases due to the nation's desire to boost domestic tech suppliers. Andrew O'Day, Bloomberg Radio.
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13: Students from a small northern Indiana school are making national headlines after an unprecedented performance at one of the country's top agricultural science competitions. This is Hoosier Ag Today. I'm Greg Allen. Students from North Miami Community Schools captured both the National Championship and Reserve National Championship at the 75th Annual National Land and Range Judging Contest. According to their coach, Jim Wildermuth,
14: 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We can't find written records of anybody doing that, but I know a retired teacher that I replaced has been there 37 or so years, and he doesn't remember ever seeing that happen.
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14: 4-H and FFA programs are extremely important, especially in the leadership categories. And I think that really that is the most important part of our programs, is developing those future leaders no matter what field they go into.
13: 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I'm Greg Allen.
0: Turning now to funeral arrangements. 69-year-old Eddie Lee Smith of Knox passed away May 14th. A private gathering for immediate family was held on Sunday morning, May 17th. Memorial contributions in Eddie's honor can be given to the Stark County Humane Society. M.C. Smith Funeral Home is in charge of arrangements for 69-year-old Eddie Lee Smith of Knox. 91-year-old Hazel Irene Crow Bushman of Monticello and formerly of Francisville passed away May 18th. There will be a visitation to take place from noon to 2 p.m. Eastern Time tomorrow, Thursday, May 21st, at Frayne Mortuary in Winnemac, with services to be held at 2 p.m. Memorial contributions may be made to the Paul's Chapel Cemetery Fund in memory of 91-year-old Hazel Irene Crow Bushman of Monticello and formerly of Francisville. 87-year-old Beverly Darlene Alexander Jones passed away May 15th. There will be a visitation at 10 a.m. Central Time tomorrow, Thursday, May 21st, followed by funeral services at noon Central Time at the O'Donnell Funeral Home in North Judson. That's for 87-year-old Beverly Darlene Alexander Jones. Remember, you can find complete obituary information online at WKVI.com.
1: From the Tri-County Weather Center, I'm Bill Banks on All News 1520 WKVI. 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Sunny and breezy with a high of 58 degrees. A wind out of the southwest gusting to 30 miles per hour. Tonight, partly cloudy and 31. Tomorrow, slight chance of snow, high near 40. Currently, it's 27 degrees. I'm Bill Banks. For your local forecast 24/7, visit WKVI.com.
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15: Network Indiana Sports, I'm Nathaniel Finch. An extra stay in the hospital for Alexander Rossi, sustaining minor injuries to his hand and ankle after yesterday's crash at the Indianapolis Motor Speedway. The intent is for Rossi and his car to be good to go for Carb Day practice on Friday, and of course, the Indianapolis 500 on Sunday. He qualifies second best over the weekend, behind Alex Palou, who wins the pole, and in front of Felix Rosenquist, who is fastest all day until the very end he qualifies in fourth. Rosenquist drives for Meyer Shank Racing. Here's co-owner Michael Shank.
16: Really disappointed we didn't get the pole for Felix. He had the fastest car on Sunday. I'm convinced of it. But she didn't pole that last run, and is really disappointing for all the effort. You know, 7 months ago working on qualifying setup here, you know, but you know, listening start and fourth is just fine.
15: That's from the Fan in Indianapolis. Big news ahead of Sunday's race. Fever superstar Caitlin Clark is named the Grand Marshal.
17: It's one of the highest honors you can get in the state of Indiana, so I think it's going to be a lot of fun for her.
15: That's her head coach, Stephanie White. The Fever now 2-2 after a slower start to the season, beating the Storm despite missing star center Aaliyah Boston to injury.
17: Obviously, it sucks because you never want to, like, leave your teammates out there just hooping, but just being cautious, and that's kind of just, that was my call, just to pull myself out of there, so yeah.
15: That's Boston trending toward playing tomorrow night when Indiana hosts the expansion Portland Fire.
17: Yeah, everything's great. I'm feeling great. Ready to practice, get out on the court with my girls, so I'm excited.
15: Tip-off tomorrow from Gainbridge Fieldhouse at 7 o'clock Eastern. With your Network Indiana Sports Report, I'm Nathaniel Finch.
18: I'm Ted Lindner. Ed Gallrein has won the Republican nomination for U.S. House in Kentucky's 4th Congressional District, beating incumbent Thomas Massey. James Comer won the Republican nomination for U.S. House in Kentucky's 1st Congressional District. Melissa Strange winning the Democrat nomination for U.S. House in Kentucky's 4th Congressional District. And Burt Jones and Rick Jackson have advanced to a runoff in Georgia's Republican primary for governor. That runoff happens June 16th. Full results on all the primaries held Tuesday night at FoxNews.com. President Trump says he's given Iran until this weekend to strike a deal.
19: It comes after the president took his finger off the trigger Monday at the behest of Gulf allies.
20: I was an hour away. We were all set to go. You're talking about yesterday.
19: Yes.
20: We were going to be striking very, it would have been happening right now.
19: The president giving an update during an impromptu tour of construction of the White House ballroom.
18: Fox's Aisha Hosni. 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
25: Who's asking for another look at the election? This is Network Indiana. I'm Ryan Hedrick. Recounts are now underway in 2 Indiana Senate primaries. In District 23, Paula Copenhaver trails Senator Spencer Deary by 3 votes. In District 15, Fort Wayne, Darren Vogt filed for a recount as he trails Senator Liz Brown by 15 votes. Copenhaver was backed by President Trump in his push to unseat Republicans who opposed his redistricting plan. Trump supported Liz Brown in her reelection bid. Oakland City University in Southern Indiana is suspending its undergrad programs for next year and laying off employees at the end of May. The university says graduate programs will continue and leaders hope to bring back undergrad classes in the 27-28 school year. The announcement comes as more than 100 people there still have not been paid. Gas prices in Indiana have been trending down lately. Gas Buddy's head of petroleum analysis, Patrick DeHaan, explains why.
6: We're seeing some refinery relief. Refinery issues had pushed prices a few weeks ago up to $4.99 a gallon. Then Indiana went ahead and waived its excise tax, and that's brought prices way down.
25: And he says prices are expected to climb again by Memorial Day, and the war in Iran is still going on and causing problems for you. Indiana's average is 407 this morning compared to 455 nationwide. IndyCar driver Alexander Rossi made his first public appearance last night after Monday's practice crash. He says he's expected to get his leg cast removed today.
7: This all looks very dramatic, but you basically can't be weight bearing for this process while they try to control it slowly. But assuming when they take that off, it's as inspected, then far day well.
25: The crash involved three drivers, but he was the only one taken to the hospital. This is Network Indiana.
8: Think back to the last time you were in nature. What comes to mind? Hiking through a lush forest, floating on a lazy river, or perhaps watching a vibrant sunset on a beach full of glistening plastic bottles and food wrappers. Unfortunately, this isn't a joke. Here in the U.S., we generate the most plastic waste in the world, with 70% of it ending up in landfills. And by the time you're done listening to this ad, more than a dump truck's worth of plastic will have made it into the ocean. Plastic has become a useful part of our everyday lives, but it's polluting the air, water, and soil that all life needs to survive. This is a human problem that can be solved with human action, but it's going to take all of us, from individuals to businesses to governments and everyone in between. Help create a cleaner future for both people and nature. 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
9: City of Plymouth has opened a community survey regarding the historic firehouse. I'm Rusty Nixon, Max 98.3 FM News. The City of Plymouth has opened a community survey regarding the future of the historic fire station building, and the community is encouraged to participate and share their thoughts. Heartland Artist has taken temporary residency at the historic fire station, and it'd be a good time to stop in and experience the space as well as the gallery's annual Small Wonders exhibit featuring nearly 200 works by artists from across northern Indiana. Historic Fire Station will also serve as the home of the upcoming Heartland America 250 exhibition, America the Beautiful. You can take part in the survey by going to our website, hitting the link at max983.net. Marcia County's road program for the 2026 season is well underway. During the regular report by Highway Superintendent Jason Peters to the Marcia County Commissioners, made the suggestion of going a little further with reclamation work for the year.
10: This, but planning ahead. There are other roads that need ground. In some cases, we're right there, and we could do those now. Possibly grind those. In some cases, it might even just be sections. But looking at priming those for over the winter.
9: Peter said that some of the roads in question are in pretty bad shape and will need a base before resurfacing in the coming year. He said it would, quote, get us ahead of the game. Peters told the commissioners the roads would take a considerable amount of material to patch. He estimated doing the patchwork for those specific roads could cost between $13,000 to $25,000.
10: Putting that much money into something we're just going to grind into, it just, to me, it does not make good sense.
9: Commissioners voted to revisit the subject in their next meeting. Indiana Department of Transportation contractor LaPorte Construction Company will conduct bridge work on U.S. 30 between Oak Road and Plymouth-Goshen Road beginning on or after Tuesday, May 26th. During reconstruction, U.S. 30 will be reduced to one lane in each direction. Phase 1 will have westbound U.S. 30 closed for construction, and the eastbound lanes will be converted to two-way traffic. The ramp from State Road 17 to U.S. 30 westbound will be closed, and the detour will follow U.S. 30 eastbound to the U.S. 31 interchange and turn around. Phase 1 will be ongoing through late August. Phase 2 is expected to begin in mid-September. for the eastbound lanes, with construction activities continuing through late November. Bridge deck overlays will be conducted at Western Avenue and Baker Ditch. As part of the project, Western Avenue is closed between Skyline Drive and Pilgrim Lane under U.S. 30 for bridge beam repairs through mid-June. NDOT encourages drivers to allow extra time when traveling through this area and follow traffic directions carefully. Motorists should slow down, exercise caution, and drive distraction-free through all work zones. I'm Rusty Nixon, Max 98.3 FM News. 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
0: From the Tri-County Weather Center, I'm Bill Banks on All News 1520 WKVI. 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Sunny and breezy with a high of 58 degrees. A wind out of the southwest gusting to 30 miles per hour. Tonight, partly cloudy and 31. Tomorrow, slight chance of snow, high near 40. Currently, it's 27 degrees. I'm Bill Banks. For your local forecast 24/7, visit WKVI.com.
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1: This is a Bloomberg Money Minutes. The New York Times, again, is challenging restrictions on press access in the Pentagon after the Trump administration revised limits on credentialed reporters in response to a court ruling against it. The Times argues in its new lawsuit that the Department of Defense policy requiring staff escorts for credentialed reporters is, in its words, patently unconstitutional, in violation of the First Amendment right to free speech and other protections. A Pentagon spokesperson has posted on X that this suit is nothing more than an attempt by the Times to remove the barriers to them getting their hands on classified information. The head of AI chip giant NVIDIA thinks Chinese authorities will eventually allow the import of AI chips from the U.S. Jensen Huang said the topic of selling NVIDIA's H200 chips to Chinese customers did come up during last week's trip by President Trump to China, which up to now has held back from purchases due to the nation's desire to boost domestic tech suppliers. Andrew O'Day, Bloomberg Radio.
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13: 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The odds of him going on to fascinate millions with his talent: 1 in 260,000. 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The odds of him winning both the Daytona 500 and the Brickyard 400 in the same year: 1 in 195 million. The odds of a child being diagnosed with autism: 1 in 68. 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
15: Students from a small northern Indiana school are making national headlines after an unprecedented performance at one of the country's top agricultural science competitions. This is Hoosier Ag Today. I'm Greg Allen. Students from North Miami Community Schools captured both the National Championship and Reserve National Championship at the 75th Annual National Land and Range Judging Contest, according to their coach, Jim Wildermuth.
16: Quite a feat for these kids. We can't find written records of anybody doing that, but I know a retired teacher that I replaced has been there 37 or so years, and he doesn't remember ever seeing that happen.
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16: 4-H and FFA programs are extremely important, especially in the leadership categories. And I think that really that is the most important part of our programs, is developing those future leaders no matter what field they go into.
15: Find the full story on our website, HoosierAgToday.com. I'm Greg Allen.
9: City of Plymouth has opened a community survey regarding the historic firehouse. I'm Rusty Nixon, Max 98.3 FM News. The City of Plymouth has opened a community survey regarding the future of the historic fire station building, and the community is encouraged to participate and share their thoughts. Heartland Artist has taken temporary residency at the historic fire station, and it'd be a good time to stop in and experience the space as well as the gallery's annual Small Wonders exhibit featuring nearly 200 works by artists from across northern Indiana. Historic Fire Station will also serve as the home of the upcoming Heartland America 250 exhibition, America the Beautiful. You can take part in the survey by going to our website, hitting the link at max983.net. Marshall County's road program for the 2026 season is well underway. During the regular report by Highway Superintendent Jason Peters to the Marshall County Commissioners, made the suggestion of going a little further with reclamation work for the year.
10: This, but planning ahead. There are other roads that need drowned. In some cases, we're right there, and we could do those now. Possibly drying those. In some cases, it might even just be sections. But looking at priming those for over the winter.
9: Peter said that some of the roads in question are in pretty bad shape and will need a base before resurfacing in the coming year. He said it would, quote, get us ahead of the game. Peters told the commissioners the roads would take a considerable amount of material to patch. He estimated doing the patchwork for those specific roads could cost between $13,000 to $25,000.
10: Putting that much money into something we're just going to grind into, it just, to me, it does not make good sense.
9: Commissioners voted to revisit the subject in their next meeting. Indiana Department of Transportation contractor LaPorte Construction Company will conduct bridge work on U.S. 30 between Oak Road and Plymouth Goshen Road, beginning on or after Tuesday, May 26th. During reconstruction, U.S. 30 will be reduced to one lane in each direction. Phase 1 will have westbound U.S. 30 closed for construction, and the eastbound lanes will be converted to two-way traffic. The ramp from State Road 17 to U.S. 30 westbound will be closed, and the detour will follow U.S. 30 eastbound to the U.S. 31 interchange and turn around. Phase 1 will be ongoing through late August. Phase 2 is expected to begin in mid-September for the eastbound lanes, with construction activities continuing through late November. Bridge deck overlays will be conducted at Western Avenue and Baker Ditch. As part of the project, Western Avenue is closed between Skyline Drive and Pilgrim Lane under U.S. 30 for bridge beam repairs through mid-June. NDOT encourages drivers to allow extra time when traveling through this area and follow traffic directions carefully. Motorists should slow down, exercise caution, and drive distraction-free through all work zones. I'm Rusty Nixon, Max 98.3 FM News. 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
0: From the Tri-County Weather Center, I'm Bill Banks on All News 1520 WKVI. 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Sunny and breezy with a high of 58 degrees. A wind out of the southwest gusting to 30 miles per hour. Tonight, partly cloudy and 31. Tomorrow, slight chance of snow, high near 40. Currently, it's 27 degrees. I'm Bill Banks. For your local forecast 24/7, visit WKVI.com.
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9: Tonight, the Max 98.3 baseball game of the week heads to Bill Nixon Field, where Northridge comes to town in the final NLC showdown for the Pilgrims. 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First pitch is scheduled for 5:30 at Bill Nixon Field. Plymouth versus Northridge, the Max 98.3 baseball game of the week. 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
18: ABC News, I'm Sherry Preston. A Republican congressman from Kentucky who questioned the policies of President Trump was beaten in a primary by a candidate endorsed by President Trump.
19: Thomas Massie voted against Trump's signature One Big Beautiful Bill Act. He voted to curtail Trump's military powers in Venezuela and in Iran. And most notably, and this was the big difference maker, he was the Republican architect behind that legislation compelling the release of the Epstein file.
18: ABC's Jay O'Brien on Capitol Hill. Trump also endorsing Texas Attorney General Ken Paxton over longtime Republican Senator John Cornyn a week before a runoff election there. Acting Attorney General Todd Blanche defending the $1.8 billion fund set up to go towards those who feel they've been targeted by the government. The Justice Department also issuing an order declaring the IRS is barred from ever auditing President Trump, his family, their companies, or from pursuing any past claims. This is ABC News. Taking the stand in Virginia, a first-grade teacher shot by one of her own students. ABC's Sophie Flay says she testified at the trial of a vice principal accused of ignoring warnings about the child.
20: First-grade teacher Abby Zwerner was the one who was shot.
21: He was holding a gun, the student, was pointed right at me, and then I was shot.
20: The bullet went through her hand, narrowly missed her heart, and remains in her chest. She needed six surgeries and still hasn't regained full use of her left hand. Now, the school's former assistant principal, Ebony Parker, is on trial, charged with felony child neglect, accused of ignoring warnings that the child, referred to as JT, had a gun and was violent.
18: NFL star Rashee Rice is headed to jail for a month. He tested positive for marijuana, which violates his parole after a crash in Dallas 2 years ago that left several people hurt. The jail time means the Chiefs receiver will miss several activities with the team. Sherry Preston, ABC News.
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3: Who's asking for another look at the election? This is Network Indiana. I'm Ryan Hedrick. Recounts are now underway in two Indiana Senate primaries. In District 23, Paula Copenhaver trails Senator Spencer Deary by 3 votes. In District 15, Fort Wayne, Darren Vogt filed for a recount as he trails Senator Liz Brown by 15 votes. Copenhaver was backed by President Trump in his push to unseat Republicans who opposed his redistricting plan. Trump supported Liz Brown in her reelection bid. Oakland City University in Southern Indiana is suspending its undergrad programs for next year and laying off employees at the end of May. The university says graduate programs will continue and leaders hope to bring back undergrad classes in the 27-28 school year. The announcement comes as more than 100 people there still have not been paid. Gas prices in Indiana have been trending down lately. Gas Buddy's head of petroleum analysis, Patrick DeHaan, explains why.
6: We're seeing some refinery relief. Refinery issues had pushed prices a few weeks ago up to $4.99 a gallon. Then Indiana went ahead and waived its excise tax, and that's brought prices way down.
3: And he says prices are expected to climb again by Memorial Day, and the war in Iran is still going on and causing problems for you. Indiana's average is $4.07 this morning compared to $4.55 nationwide. IndyCar driver Alexander Rossi made his first public appearance last night after Monday's practice crash. He says he's expected to get his leg cast removed today.
7: This all looks very dramatic, but you basically can't be weight-bearing for this process while they try and control slowly. But assuming when they take that off, it's as inspected, then far day well.
3: The crash involved 3 drivers, but he was the only one taken to the hospital. This is Network Indiana.
8: Think back to the last time you were in nature. What comes to mind? 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This is a human problem that can be solved with human action. But it's going to take all of us, from individuals, to businesses, to governments, and everyone in between. 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
22: The United States Small Business Administration, or SBA, is reminding community members that disaster assistance may be available in relation to severe storms that took place in March of this year. I'm Becca Shepherd from the WKVI Information Center. Residents, businesses, and organizations may have loans available to help recover from storm-related financial hardship, losses, and property damage. Both homeowners and renters may qualify for long-term, low-interest loans from the Small Business Administration. These loans are to be used to repair or replace damaged property. The SBA shares that homeowners could potentially receive up to $500,000 to repair damage to their primary residence. Both homeowners and renters may receive up to $100,000 to replace vehicles or other personal property. Businesses and private nonprofit organizations may also qualify for government assistance, including loans for property damage, equipment replacement, or operating expenses. Some loans for businesses and organizations may provide up to $2 million in assistance. Lane Davis, Public Affairs Specialist with the Small Business Administration Office of Disaster Recovery and Resilience, shared some good additional information.
24: A good thing to know is on top of the loan, if you get a physical damage loan, you could get an additional 20% of what you're approved for to mitigate your property. And mitigate pretty much means protect from a future disaster.
22: The deadline to apply for one of these loans through the SBA is June 8th. Those interested in applying can go to sba.gov/disaster. Stark County Commissioners discussed a few county facility updates during Monday's meeting this week, concerns involving a proposed coroner's project and the old jail roof. During discussion on the coroner's office, officials said a planned addition project has encountered permitting issues and increasing costs. The question was raised whether continuing with the current approach made the most sense or if starting over with a different building concept may be more practical. Space and storage concerns were also discussed, along with increased call volume over time. Following discussion, commissioners voted to table the matter for additional review. Commissioners also heard a presentation regarding the old jail roof. Representatives from a roofing company said they believe the building has storm damage and outlined an insurance-based process they said could potentially reduce county costs. County officials also discussed legal and bidding requirements tied to the project. Following discussion regarding the proposed insurance process and contract terms, commissioners approved a motion related to the matter. Additional maintenance discussions continued later in the meeting. The Knox VFW Post 748 shared an announcement on Monday requesting volunteers. The announcement states that every year for Memorial Day, the VFW invites the community to join them in standing for the fallen by posting one person per flag and half-hour shifts for 24 hours. This year, the event will take place from noon on Sunday, May 24th through Monday, May 25th. There are seven flags in the ceremony, and the VFW shared that turnout improves each year. There are still some unfilled slots this year, and the VFW is asking the community to commit to standing for the fallen for 30 minutes. There is no age requirement to participate. To sign up for a slot, interested community members can call 574-772-2298 or can stop by the VFW Post 748 in person, which is located at 1511 South Heaton Street in Knox. I'm Becca Shepherd from the WKVI Information Center. Visit our website, WKVI.com, or our Facebook page, Tri-County News, for all of your local news 24/7.
0: From the Tri-County Weather Center, I'm Bill Banks on All News 1520 WKVI. 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Sunny and breezy with a high of 58 degrees. A wind out of the southwest gusting to 30 miles per hour. Tonight, partly cloudy and 31. Tomorrow, slight chance of snow, high near 40. Currently, it's 27 degrees. I'm Bill Banks. For your local forecast 24/7, visit WKVI.com.
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15: This is a Bloomberg Money Minute. The New York Times, again, is challenging restrictions on press access in the Pentagon after the Trump administration revised limits on credentialed reporters in response to a court ruling against it. The Times argues in its new lawsuit that the Department of Defense policy requiring staff escorts for credentialed reporters is, in its words, patently unconstitutional in violation of the First Amendment right to free speech and other protections. A Pentagon spokesperson has posted on X that this suit is nothing more than an attempt by the Times to remove the barriers to them getting their hands on classified information. The head of AI chip giant NVIDIA thinks Chinese authorities will eventually allow the import of AI chips from the U.S. Jensen Huang said the topic of selling NVIDIA's H200 chips to Chinese customers did come up during last week's trip by President Trump to China, which up to now has held back from purchases due to the nation's desire to boost domestic tech suppliers. Andrew O'Day, Bloomberg Radio.
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15: 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I'm Greg Allen. Students from North Miami Community Schools captured both the National Championship and Reserve National Championship at the 75th Annual National Land and Range Judging Contest, according to their coach, Jim Wildermuth.
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15: 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I'm Greg Allen.
22: Turning now to funeral arrangements. 69-year-old Eddie Lee Smith of Knox passed away May 14th. A private gathering for immediate family was held on Sunday morning, May 17th. Memorial contributions in Eddie's honor can be given to the Stark County Humane Society. MC Smith Funeral Home is in charge of arrangements for 69-year-old Eddie Lee Smith of Knox. 91-year-old Hazel Irene Crow Bushman of Monticello and formerly of Francisville passed away May 18th. There will be a visitation to take place from noon to 2 p.m. Eastern Time tomorrow, Thursday, May 21st, at Frayne Mortuary in Winnemac, with services to be held at 2 p.m. Memorial contributions may be made to the Paul's Chapel Cemetery Fund in memory of 91-year-old Hazel Irene Crow Bushman of Monticello and formerly of Francisville. 87-year-old Beverly Darlene Alexander Jones passed away May 15th. There will be a visitation at 10 a.m. Central Time tomorrow, Thursday, May 21st, followed by funeral services at noon Central Time at the O'Donnell Funeral Home in North Judson. That's for 87-year-old Beverly Darlene Alexander Jones. Remember, you can find complete obituary information online at WKVI.com.
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20: ABC News, I'm Sherry Preston. Primary day in Kentucky, a good one for President Trump. His pick to unseat Republican Congressman Thomas Massey, taking the win. Ed Galrain speaking last night.
21: My focus is on advancing the president's and the party's agenda to put America first and Kentucky always.
20: Massey at times going against President Trump, voting against last year's huge budget package and pushing for the full release of the Epstein files. Police in San Diego now say the security guard at the largest mosque in the city likely saved a lot of lives, including the lives of all the children inside, when he slowed down the two attackers who opened fire. Amin Abdullah was among the three killed. His daughter is saying this about him.
23: My dad was a role model. He was a best friend. He was the best, absolute best dad in the world. He was my protector.
20: The shooters later died by suicide. The Ebola outbreak in Central Africa now blamed for 139 deaths. This is ABC News. With Memorial Day approaching, millions of us will be taking to the roads this summer, and millions more will be hitting the skies as well. United Airlines says so far higher prices don't seem to be stopping summer travel plans. The airline expects 53 million people on its planes this summer, about 3 million more than last year, helping to drive demand, the World Cup, and a solar eclipse that'll make its way through Europe. Foodies are calling it the end of an era in Las Vegas.
26: The Heart Attack Grill, known for its indulgent menu, offered for free to those weighing more than 350 pounds, has announced it will close. The restaurant became world famous for its massive portions, hospital gown dress code, and spankings for customers unable to finish their food. The restaurant jokingly saying, "We're proud of our 21-year impact on America's waistline."
20: That's ABC's Hannah Bata. The company also saying in that statement, however, that, quote, "the soul of Las Vegas has been replaced by corporate greed." Sherry Preston, ABC News.
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1: Big tech is getting big pushback. This is Network Indiana. I'm Ryan Hedrick. Microsoft held a public meeting last night about its planned data center near Granger in St. Joseph County. Several people pushed back, raising concerns about water, power, and utility costs, and how AI could affect local jobs. The project covers roughly 900 acres near St. Joe Farms and has already been zoned for data center.

0: charges of official misconduct and battery. State police say the investigation into Burkhart started almost a month ago, and the cooperation of his victims is what led to his arrest. He was taken to the Orange County Jail and will appear in the Orange County Circuit Court soon. John Herrick, Network Indiana.
1: Also in southern Indiana, Oakland City University suspending its undergrad programs for this year and laying off employees at the end of May. The university says graduate programs will continue, and leaders hope to bring back undergrad classes next year. The Indiana Fever play the expansion Portland Fire tonight, and Aaliyah Boston, who sat out last game with a leg injury, says she's good to go tonight. And her teammate Caitlin Clark has been named the Grand Marshal for Sunday's Indy 500. This is Network Indiana.
2: This is a message from the Office of the Indiana Attorney General.
3: 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Now, you can see the same thing our investigators are seeing and help identify stations that may be charging unfair prices. So far, we've received more than 160 complaints about potential gas gouging, and we're investigating each one of them. These complaints, combined with our own monitoring, have led us to opening formal investigations into over 10 major retailers and wholesalers. Also, we've made official inquiries on nearly 100 additional retailers about their pricing. These investigations are going to take time. We are only going where the facts lead us and where, like all professional investigations, such facts exist. The moment we take the next step, we'll let you know. We remain committed to holding accountable anyone who exploits Hoosiers during this emergency.
2: To file a complaint, go to indianaconsumer.com.
4: And Monday, Stark County Commissioners meeting Stark County Community Services requested financial assistance from the county. I'm Becca Shepherd for Stark County Family Dentistry from the WKVI Information Center. Organization representatives told commissioners that there have been significant reductions in federal and state funding and that there is a projected annual shortfall of approximately $90,000 for both 2026 and 2027. Community Services reported that it has already made budget cuts, including staffing reductions, salary cuts, and changes to senior services offered. The organization continues to offer programs such as transportation, food assistance, medical equipment lending, and more senior support services. Community Services reports providing over 73,000 miles of transportation last year to help elderly and low-income community members. The food pantry served nearly 4,300 people last year and helped over 500 children locally with holiday gifts. During public comment, several meeting attendees spoke in support of the organization, with many emphasizing its role in serving county residents. During discussion, commissioners talked about the organization's needs and potential concerns with the county budget. Following discussion, a motion was made to provide community services with $70,000 in funding. The motion passed with one dissenting vote. The Knox VFW Post 748 shared an announcement on Monday requesting volunteers. The announcement states that every year for Memorial Day, the VFW invites the community to join them in standing for the fallen by posting one person per flag in half-hour shifts for 24 hours. This year, the event will take place from noon on Sunday, May 24th through Monday, May 25th. There are seven flags in the ceremony, and the VFW shared that turnout improves each year. There are still some unfilled slots this year, and the VFW is asking the community to commit to standing for the fallen for 30 minutes. There is no age requirement to participate. To sign up for a slot, interested community members can call 574-772-2298 or can stop by the VFW Post 748 in person, which is located at 1511 South Heaton Street in Knox. The LaPorte County Health Department shared an announcement regarding free in-home well water test kits. These kits are available for LaPorte County residential well owners. The service is to celebrate National Drinking Water Week and is being offered during the month of May on a first-come, first-served basis to LaPorte County residents that have private wells. Test kits are available for pickup at both LaPorte and Michigan City Health Department offices, while supplies last, with a limit of one kit per household. The announcement continued with the health department reminding homeowners with wells about the importance of getting drinking water tested regularly. Residential well owners have sole responsibility for ensuring the safety of their drinking water, including maintaining the well system to prevent contamination. These free test kits are screening tests and can't be used for legal documentation.

0: property transfers, or new well installation regulations. 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Those wishing to pick up a free testing kit do need to bring proof of LaPorte County residence. 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
1: From the Tri-County Weather Center, I'm Bill Banks on All News 1520 WKVI. 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Sunny and breezy with a high of 58 degrees. A wind out of the southwest gusting to 30 miles per hour. Tonight, partly cloudy and 31. Tomorrow, slight chance of snow, high near 40. Currently, it's 27 degrees. I'm Bill Banks. For your local forecast 24/7, visit WKVI.com.
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6: This is a Bloomberg Money Minute. The New York Times, again, is challenging restrictions on press access in the Pentagon after the Trump administration revised limits on credentialed reporters in response to a court ruling against it. The Times argues in its new lawsuit that the Department of Defense policy requiring staff escorts for credentialed reporters is, in its words, patently unconstitutional, in violation of the First Amendment right to free speech and other protections. A Pentagon spokesperson has posted on X that this suit is nothing more than an attempt by the Times to remove the barriers to them getting their hands on classified information. The head of AI chip giant NVIDIA thinks Chinese authorities will eventually allow the import of AI chips from the U.S. Jensen Huang said the topic of selling NVIDIA's H200 chips to Chinese customers did come up during last week's trip by President Trump to China, which up to now has held back from purchases due to the nation's desire to boost domestic tech suppliers. Andrew O'Day, Bloomberg Radio.
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10: 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I'm Greg Allen. Students from North Miami Community Schools captured both the National Championship and Reserve National Championship at the 75th Annual National Land and Range Judging Contest, according to their coach Jim Wildermuth.
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10: 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I'm Greg Allen.
12: Turning now to funeral arrangements. 69-year-old Eddie Lee Smith of Knox passed away May 14th. A private gathering for immediate family was held on Sunday morning, May 17th. Memorial contributions in Eddie's honor can be given to the Stark County Humane Society. M.C. Smith Funeral Home is in charge of arrangements for 69-year-old Eddie Lee Smith of Knox. 91-year-old Hazel Irene Crow Bushman of Monticello and formerly of Francisville passed away May 18th. There will be a visitation to take place from noon to 2 p.m. Eastern Time tomorrow, Thursday, May 21st, at Frayne Mortuary in Winnemac, with services to be held at 2 p.m. Memorial contributions may be made to the Paul's Chapel Cemetery Fund in memory of 91-year-old Hazel Irene Crow Bushman of Monticello and formerly of Francisville. 87-year-old Beverly Darlene Alexander Jones passed away May 15th. There will be a visitation at 10 a.m. Central Time tomorrow, Thursday, May 21st, followed by funeral services at noon Central Time at the O'Donnell Funeral Home in North Judson. That's for 87-year-old Beverly Darlene Alexander Jones. Remember, you can find complete obituary information online at WKVI.com.
13: From the Tri-County Weather Center, I'm Bill Banks on All News 1520 WKVI. 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Sunny and breezy with a high of 58 degrees. A wind out of the southwest gusting to 30 miles per hour. Tonight, partly cloudy and 31. Tomorrow, slight chance of snow, high near 40. Currently, it's 27 degrees. 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

0: Ted Lindner. Ed Gallrein has won the Republican nomination for U.S. House in Kentucky's 4th Congressional District, beating incumbent Thomas Massey. James Comer won the Republican nomination for U.S. House in Kentucky's 1st Congressional District. Melissa Strange winning the Democrat nomination for U.S. House in Kentucky's 4th Congressional District. And Burt Jones and Rick Jackson have advanced to a runoff in Georgia's Republican primary for governor. That runoff happens June 16th. Full results on all the primaries held Tuesday night at FoxNews.com. President Trump says he's given Iran until this weekend to strike a deal.
1: It comes after the president took his finger off the trigger Monday at the behest of Gulf allies.
2: I was an hour away. We were all set to go. You're talking about yesterday.
1: Yes.
2: We were going to be striking very, it would have been happening right now.
1: The president giving an update during an impromptu tour of construction of the White House ballroom.
0: Fox's Aisha Hosni. 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
7: Big Tech is getting big pushback. This is Network Indiana. I'm Ryan Hedrick. Microsoft held a public meeting last night about its planned data center near Granger in St. Joseph County. Several people pushed back, raising concerns about water, power, and utility costs, and how AI could affect local jobs. The project covers roughly 900 acres near St. Joe Farms and has already been zoned for data center use. Gas prices in Indiana are expected to go back up after Memorial Day. That's the projection from Gas Buddy's head of petroleum analysis, Patrick DeHaan.
8: Everyone's asking the best day, and it's like it just depends on the headlines.
7: He says right now there's no ideal day to fill up, but he does say the gas tax holiday implemented by Governor Braun is doing Hoosiers a service. He says gas prices this morning are at about $4.07 a gallon, depending on where you go. A man who's in law enforcement in southern Indiana arrested by law enforcement. Here's John Herrick.
9: Thomas Burkhardt is the West Baden Assistant Police Chief. He was taken into custody on Tuesday on charges of official misconduct and battery. State police say the investigation into Burkhardt started almost a month ago, and the cooperation of his victims is what led to his arrest. He was taken to the Orange County Jail and will appear in the Orange County Circuit Court soon. John Herrick, Network Indiana.
7: Also in southern Indiana, Oakland City University suspending its undergrad programs for this year and laying off employees at the end of May. The university says graduate programs will continue and leaders hope to bring back undergrad classes next year. The Indiana Fever play the expansion Portland Fire tonight, and Aaliyah Boston, who sat out last game with a leg injury, says she's good to go tonight. And her teammate Caitlin Clark has been named the Grand Marshal for Sunday's Indy 500. This is Network Indiana.
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11: Here's an update on the gas tax suspension and our consumer protection efforts during this emergency. To provide transparency, we launched an informational dashboard at infuelwatch.com. That's infuelwatch.com, and it's tracking more than 4,600 gas stations across the state. Now, you can see the same thing our investigators are seeing and help identify stations that may be charging unfair prices. So far, we've received more than 160 complaints about potential gas gouging, and we're investigating each one of them. These complaints, combined with our own monitoring, have led us to opening formal investigations into over 10 major retailers and wholesalers. Also, we've made official inquiries on nearly 100 additional retailers about their pricing. These investigations are going to take time. We are only going where the facts lead us and where, like all professional investigations, such facts exist. The moment we take the next step, we'll let you know. We remain committed to holding accountable anyone who exploits Hoosiers during this emergency.
10: To file a complaint, go to IndianaConsumer.com.
12: More reclamation work on county roads? Maybe. I'm Rusty Nixon, Max 98.3 FM News. Marshall County's road program for the 2026 season is well underway. During the regular report by Highway Superintendent Jason Peters to the Marshall County Commissioners, made the suggestion of going a little further with reclamation work for the year.
13: This, but planning ahead. There are other roads that need drowned. In some cases, we're right there, and we could do those now. Possibly drying those. In some cases, it might even just be sections. But looking at priming those for over the winter.
12: Peter said that some of the roads in question are in pretty bad shape and will need a base before resurfacing in the coming year. He said it would, quote, get us ahead of the game. Peters told the commissioners the roads would take a considerable amount of material to patch. He estimated doing the patchwork for those specific roads could cost between $13,000 to $25,000.
13: Putting that much money into something we're just going to grind into, it just, to me, it does not make good sense.
12: Commissioners voted to revisit the subject in their next meeting. Indiana Department of Transportation contractor LaPorte Construction Company will conduct bridge work on U.S. 30 between Oak Road and Plymouth Goshen Road, beginning on or after Tuesday, May 26th. During reconstruction, U.S. 30 will be reduced to one lane in each direction. Phase 1 will have westbound U.S. 30 closed for construction, and the eastbound lanes will be converted to two-way traffic. The ramp from State Road 17 to U.S. 30 westbound will be closed, and the detour will follow U.S. 30 eastbound to the U.S. 31 interchange and turn around. Phase 1 will be ongoing through late August. Phase 2 is expected to begin in mid-September for the eastbound lanes, with construction activities continuing through late November. Bridge deck overlays will be conducted at Western Avenue and Baker Ditch. As part of the project, Western Avenue is closed between Skyline Drive and Pilgrim Lane under U.S. 30 for bridge beam repairs through mid-June. NDOT encourages drivers to allow extra time when traveling through this area and follow traffic directions carefully. Motorists should slow down, exercise caution, and drive distraction-free through all work zones. May 16th at approximately 1:10 a.m., Plymouth police officers checked on a vehicle parked at River Park Square after the park's hours of operation. Upon checking the vehicle, officers located three individuals asleep inside that vehicle: 21-year-old Madison Brody of Warsaw, 20-year-old Andrew Quinn of Plymouth, and 19-year-old Caitlin Smith of Knox. Officers were also able to smell a strong odor of marijuana emitting from inside that vehicle. After waking the subjects up and conducting an investigation, marijuana, sativa, and THC vape products were discovered inside the vehicle. All three were taken into custody and taken to the Marshall County Jail, where they were booked and lodged for possession of marijuana. Suspects are considered innocent until proven guilty in a court of law. The city of Plymouth has opened a community survey regarding the future of the historic fire station building, and the community is encouraged to participate and share their thoughts. Heartland Artist has taken temporary residency at the historic fire station, and it'd be a good time to stop in and experience the space, as well as the gallery's annual Small Wonders exhibit featuring nearly 200 works by artists from across northern Indiana. Historic Fire Station will also serve as the home of the upcoming Heartland America 250 exhibition, America the Beautiful. You can take part in the survey by going to our website, hitting the link at max983.net. I'm Rusty Nixon, Max 98.3 FM News. 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
14: From the Tri-County Weather Center, I'm Bill Banks on All News 1520 WKVI. 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Sunny and breezy with a high of 58 degrees. A wind out of the southwest gusting to 30 miles per hour. Tonight, partly cloudy and 31. Tomorrow, slight chance of snow, high near 40. Currently, it's 27 degrees. I'm Bill Banks. For your local forecast 24/7, visit WKVI.com.
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19: This is a Bloomberg Money Minute. The New York Times, again, is challenging restrictions on press access in the Pentagon after the Trump administration revised limits on credentialed reporters in response to a court ruling against it. The Times argues in its new lawsuit that the Department of Defense policy requiring staff escorts for credentialed reporters is, in its words, patently unconstitutional, in violation of the First Amendment right to free speech and other protections. A Pentagon spokesperson has posted on X that this suit is nothing more than an attempt by the Times to remove the barriers to them getting their hands on classified information. The head of AI chip giant NVIDIA thinks Chinese authorities will eventually allow the import of AI chips from the U.S. Jensen Huang said the topic of selling NVIDIA's H200 chips to Chinese customers did come up during last week's trip by President Trump to China, which up to now has held back from purchases due to the nation's desire to boost domestic tech suppliers. Andrew O'Day, Bloomberg Radio.
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30: 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I'm Greg Allen. Students from North Miami Community Schools captured both the National Championship and Reserve National Championship at the 75th Annual National Land and Range Judging Contest, according to their coach, Jim Wildermuth.
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30: 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I'm Greg Allen.
14: From the Tri-County Weather Center, I'm Bill Banks on All News 1520 WKVI. 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Sunny and breezy with a high of 58 degrees. A wind out of the southwest gusting to 30 miles per hour. Tonight, partly cloudy and 31. Tomorrow, slight chance of snow, high near 40. Currently, it's 27 degrees. I'm Bill Banks. For your local forecast 24/7, visit WKVI.com.
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12: 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First pitch is scheduled for 5:30 at Bill Nixon Field. 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
1: ABC News, I'm Sherry Preston. Primary day in Kentucky, a good one for President Trump. His pick to unseat Republican Congressman Thomas Massey, taking the win. Ed Gallrain speaking last night.
2: My focus is on advancing the president's and the party's agenda to put America first and Kentucky always.
1: Massey at times going against President Trump, voting against last year's huge budget package and pushing for the full release of the Epstein files. Police in San Diego now say the security guard at the largest mosque in the city likely saved a lot of lives, including the lives of all the children inside, when he slowed down the two attackers who opened fire. Amin Abdullah was among the three killed. His daughter is saying this about him.
3: My dad was a role model. He was a best friend. He was the best, absolute best dad in the world. He was my protector.
1: The shooters later died by suicide. The Ebola outbreak in Central Africa now blamed for 139 deaths. This is ABC News. With Memorial Day approaching, millions of us will be taking to the roads this summer, and millions more will be hitting the skies as well. United Airlines says so far higher prices don't seem to be stopping summer travel plans. The airline expects 53 million people on its planes this summer, about 3 million more than last year, helping to drive demand, the World Cup, and a solar eclipse that'll make its way through Europe. Foodies are calling it the end of an era in Las Vegas.
4: The Heart Attack Grill, known for its indulgent menu, offered for free to those weighing more than 350 pounds, has announced it will close. The restaurant became world famous for its massive portions, hospital gown dress code, and spankings for customers unable to finish their food. The restaurant jokingly saying, "We're proud of our 21-year impact on America's waistline."
1: That's ABC's Hannah Bata. The company also saying in that statement, however, that, quote, "the soul of Las Vegas has been replaced by corporate greed." Sherry Preston, ABC News.
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9: Big tech is getting big pushback. This is Network Indiana. I'm Ryan Hedrick. Microsoft held a public meeting last night about its planned data center near Granger in St. Joseph County. Several people pushed back, raising concerns about water, power, and utility costs, and how AI could affect local jobs. The project covers roughly 900 acres near St. Joe Farms and has already been zoned for data center use. Gas prices in Indiana are expected to go back up after Memorial Day. That's the projection from Gas Buddy's head of petroleum analysis, Patrick DeHaan.
10: Everyone's asking the best day, and it's like it just depends on the headlines.
9: He says right now there's no ideal day to fill up, but he does say the gas tax holiday implemented by Governor Braun is doing Hoosiers a service. He says gas prices this morning are at about $4.07 a gallon, depending on where you go. A man who's in law enforcement in southern Indiana arrested by law enforcement. Here's John Herrick.
11: Thomas Burkhardt is the West Baden Assistant Police Chief. He was taken into custody on Tuesday on charges of official misconduct and battery. State police say the investigation into Burkhardt started almost a month ago, and the cooperation of his victims is what led to his arrest. He was taken to the Orange County Jail and will appear in the Orange County Circuit Court soon. John Herrick, Network Indiana.
9: Also in southern Indiana, Oakland City University suspending its undergrad programs for this year and laying off employees at the end of May. The university says graduate programs will continue and leaders hope to bring back undergrad classes next year. The Indiana Fever play the expansion Portland Fire tonight, and Aaliyah Boston, who sat out last game with a leg injury, says she's good to go tonight. And her teammate Caitlin Clark has been named the Grand Marshal for Sunday's Indy 500. This is Network Indiana.
13: This is a message from the Office of the Indiana Attorney General.
18: 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And it's tracking more than 4,600 gas stations across the state. 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So far, we've received more than 160 complaints about potential gas gouging, and we're investigating each one of them. These complaints, combined with our own monitoring, have led us to opening formal investigations into over 10 major retailers and wholesalers. Also, we've made official inquiries on nearly 100 additional retailers about their pricing. These investigations are going to take time. We are only going where the facts lead us and where, like all professional investigations, such facts exist. The moment we take the next step, we'll let you know. We remain committed to holding accountable anyone who exploits Hoosiers during this emergency.
13: To file a complaint, go to IndianaConsumer.com.
19: And Monday's Stark County Commissioners meeting, Stark County Community Services requested financial assistance from the county. I'm Becca Shepherd for Stark County Family Dentistry from the WKVI Information Center. Organization representatives told commissioners that there have been significant reductions in federal and state funding and that there is a projected annual shortfall of approximately $90,000 for both 2026 and 2027. Community Services reported that it has already made budget cuts, including staffing reductions, salary cuts, and changes to senior services offered. The organization continues to offer programs such as transportation, food assistance, medical equipment lending, and more senior support services. Community Services reports providing over 73,000 miles of transportation last year to help elderly and low-income community members. The food pantry served nearly 4,300 people last year and helped over 500 children locally with holiday gifts. During public comment, several meeting attendees spoke in support of the organization, with many emphasizing its role in serving county residents. During discussion, commissioners talked about the organization's needs and potential concerns with the county budget. Following discussion, a motion was made to provide community services with $70,000 in funding. The motion passed with one dissenting vote. The Knox VFW Post 748 shared an announcement on Monday requesting volunteers. The announcement states that every year for Memorial Day, the VFW invites the community to join them in standing for the fallen by posting one person per flag in half-hour shifts for 24 hours. This year, the event will take place from noon on Sunday, May 24th through Monday, May 25th. There are seven flags in the ceremony, and the VFW shared that turnout improves each year. There are still some unfilled slots this year, and the VFW is asking the community to commit to standing for the fallen for 30 minutes. There is no age requirement to participate. To sign up for a slot, interested community members can call 574-772-2298 or can stop by the VFW Post 748 in person, which is located at 1511 South Heaton Street in Knox. The LaPorte County Health Department shared an announcement regarding free in-home well water test kits. These kits are available for LaPorte County residential well owners. The service is to celebrate National Drinking Water Week and is being offered during the month of May on a first-come, first-served basis to LaPorte County residents that have private wells. Test kits are available for pickup at both LaPorte and Michigan City Health Department offices, while supplies last, with a limit of one kit per household. The announcement continued with the health department reminding homeowners with wells about the importance of getting drinking water tested regularly. Residential well owners have sole responsibility for ensuring the safety of their drinking water, including maintaining the well system to prevent contamination. These free test kits are screening tests and can't be used for legal documentation, property transfers, or new well installation regulations. The screening kit includes a coliform bacteria test and water quality tests for pH, nitrate, nitrite, copper, total hardness, total alkalinity, and iron. Those wishing to pick up a free testing kit do need to bring proof of LaPorte County residence. WKVI News and Information on the Hour is brought to you by Dr. Andrew Frazier and the staff over at Stark County Family Dentistry in Knox. Now in their location on Highway 35 next to First Source Bank. 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I'm Becca Shepherd from the WKVI Information Center. 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
14: From the Tri-County Weather Center, I'm Bill Banks on All News 1520 WKVI. 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Sunny and breezy with a high of 58 degrees. A wind out of the southwest gusting to 30 miles per hour. Tonight, partly cloudy and 31. Tomorrow, slight chance of snow, high near 40. Currently, it's 27 degrees. I'm Bill Banks. For your local forecast 24/7, visit WKVI.com.
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0: This is a Bloomberg Money Minutes. The New York Times, again, is challenging restrictions on press access in the Pentagon after the Trump administration revised limits on credentialed reporters in response to a court ruling against it. The Times argues in its new lawsuit that the Department of Defense policy requiring staff escorts for credentialed reporters is, in its words, patently unconstitutional in violation of the First Amendment right to free speech and other protections. A Pentagon spokesperson has posted on X that this suit is nothing more than an attempt by the Times to remove the barriers to them getting their hands on classified information. The head of AI chip giant NVIDIA thinks Chinese authorities will eventually allow the import of AI chips from the U.S. Jensen Huang said the topic of selling NVIDIA's H200 chips to Chinese customers did come up during last week's trip by President Trump to China, which up to now has held back from purchases due to the nation's desire to boost domestic tech suppliers. Andrew O'Day, Bloomberg Radio.
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24: 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I'm Greg Allen. Students from North Miami Community Schools captured both the National Championship and Reserve National Championship at the 75th Annual National Land and Range Judging Contest, according to their coach Jim Wildermuth.
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24: 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I'm Greg Allen.
19: Turning now to funeral arrangements. 69-year-old Eddie Lee Smith of Knox passed away May 14th. A private gathering for immediate family was held on Sunday morning, May 17th. Memorial contributions in Eddie's honor can be given to the Stark County Humane Society. M.C. Smith Funeral Home is in charge of arrangements for 69-year-old Eddie Lee Smith of Knox. 91-year-old Hazel Irene Crow Bushman of Monticello and formerly of Francisville passed away May 18th. There will be a visitation to take place from noon to 2 p.m. Eastern Time tomorrow, Thursday, May 21st, at Frayne Mortuary in Winnemac, with services to be held at 2 p.m. Memorial contributions may be made to the Paul's Chapel Cemetery Fund in memory of 91-year-old Hazel Irene Crow Bushman of Monticello and formerly of Francisville. 87-year-old Beverly Darlene Alexander Jones passed away May 15th. There will be a visitation at 10 a.m. Central Time tomorrow, Thursday, May 21st, followed by funeral services at noon Central Time at the O'Donnell Funeral Home in North Judson. That's for 87-year-old Beverly Darlene Alexander Jones. Remember, you can find complete obituary information online at WKVI.com.
14: From the Tri-County Weather Center, I'm Bill Banks on All News 1520 WKVI. 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Sunny and breezy with a high of 58 degrees. A wind out of the southwest gusting to 30 miles per hour. Tonight, partly cloudy and 31. Tomorrow, slight chance of snow, high near 40. Currently, it's 27 degrees. I'm Bill Banks. 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
2: The Winamac Lady Warriors continue their winning ways again last night, beating Triton Conference opponent 16 runs to nothing. The Lady Warriors are 18-2 on the year, 7-0 in Hoosier North Athletic Conference play. The Knox Lady Redskins, they beat John Glenn last night. That's a conference opponent for them as well. 9-1. They are 20-6 on the season, 7-2 in Indiana Northern State Conference play. The North Judson Sam Pierre Lady Blue Jays last night beat Wheeler by 1-run, 6-5 was the final. The Lady Jays are 12-8 on the year and 4-2 in Hoosier North Athletic Conference play. Switching over to baseball, the Culver Cavaliers Baseball Club, tough loss in extra innings last night. It happened in the eighth where the Pioneer Panthers beat the Cavs 9-7. The Knox Redskins fell last night to Wawasee 10-1. The Redskins are 5-13, 2-7 in Indiana Northern State Conference play. The Oregon Davis Bobcats, they had a big win on the baseball diamond last night, 11-2 as they beat South Shore. They are 5-15 on the year, 4-12 in HNAC play. That's your sports check. I'm Mitch Columbi. 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
12: This is Kurt Lancaster from the Texas Farm Bureau Radio Network. Hoosier Ag Today's founder, Gary Troy, was recently honored with a Farm Broadcaster of the Year Award from our National Association of Farm Broadcasting. A big Texas hats off to you, Gary. 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Congratulations, Gary, on a job well done.
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16: ABC
6: ABC News. I'm Sherry Preston. President Trump's influence too much for a fellow Republican to overcome. On primary day in Kentucky, a longtime congressman losing after crossing President Trump too many times.
8: Thomas Massie voted against Trump's signature One Big Beautiful Bill Act. He voted to curtail Trump's military powers in Venezuela and in Iran. And most notably, and this was the big difference maker, he was the Republican architect behind that legislation compelling the release of the Epstein files.
6: ABC's Jay O'Brien, that led to the president endorsing Massey's challenger, Ed Gallrain. President Trump also making his choice in the Texas Senate Republican primary, endorsing Attorney General Ken Paxton over incumbent John Cornyn. An add-on to the settlement deal to end the president's $10 billion lawsuit against the IRS seems to shield the Trump family from any prosecutions related to IRS audits that are underway. This is ABC News. The death toll from the outbreak of Ebola in the Democratic Republic of the Congo in Uganda has risen to at least 139 people. And now the CDC is imposing travel restrictions meant to keep the illness from entering the United States.
9: This is Jim Ryan. The health crisis comes as Congo prepares for its first World Cup appearance in 52 years. The team and its fans will stay in Houston, where Chancellor Nkaloa is a Congolese organizer.
10: It's an opportunity for us to show our culture, to show our strength, and also to show people where we came from.
9: Congo is to face Portugal in World Cup play in Houston on June 17th. Jim Ryan, ABC News, Dallas.
6: Target got a new CEO and embarked on a turnaround plan earlier this year. The results appear to be working. The company delivering better than expected sales thanks to new collaborations for apparel and home goods. Target, the first major retailer to release numbers in the February through April period. I'm Sherry Preston, ABC News.
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27: The rough weather and the mess it left behind. This is Network Indiana. I'm Ryan Hedrick. Storms left behind damage across central Indiana last night. A tree was uprooted and fell onto a home in Lisdon, and then another tree fell on a home in Noblesville, where a woman was inside with her 6 dogs. Fortunately, they were not injured. There is a change coming at the end of the week in Indiana that you need to know about.
28: It's going to rain a lot on Friday.
29: I think even up here by mid-morning on Friday, it will be raining. There'll be some embedded thunderstorms. That's going to continue into Friday night.
28: But Mike Ryan at the National Weather Service in Indianapolis says he doesn't expect any severe weather that day.
29: Primary impact to outdoor activities is going to be lightning with any of these thunderstorms. That's really it.
27: That's Network Indiana's Jake McDaniel reporting. A former IMPD sergeant has been sentenced to nearly a decade in federal prison after admitting that he distributed child sex abuse material. Javed Richards received a 9 9-year sentence in federal prison, followed by 5 years of probation. In southern Indiana, a man who's used to enforcing the law is now in trouble with it. Here's John Herrick.
0: State police say they arrested West Baden Assistant Police Chief Thomas Burkhart on Tuesday. The investigation into Burkhart started April 20.

0: has access to all kinds of insider information. Some congressmen use it to make millions in the stock market. That's not right. So Senator Todd Young is fighting to end it. Young is pushing to ban Congress from trading stocks, period. And President Trump agrees.
1: Let's also ensure that members of Congress cannot corruptly profit from using insider information. 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
0: Todd Young has never traded stocks in Congress, not once. Young's a Marine. 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Go to young.senate.gov. Thanks, Senator Todd Young, for doing the right thing. And together, let's tell Congress.
1: Let's also ensure that members of Congress cannot corruptly profit from using insider information. Pass the Stop Insider Trading Act without delay.
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2: An announcement from the LaPorte County Sheriff's Office shares information about a vehicle accident that took place in LaPorte. I'm Becca Shepherd for Surf Internet from the WKVI Information Center. The announcement states that a 37-year-old LaPorte woman survived a frightening incident on Monday morning. The woman was operating her 2012 GMC Acadia northbound in the 3100 North block of Fail Road in LaPorte. While she was driving, a large tree located off the west side of Fail Road fell to the east and landed on top of the woman's vehicle. The woman was trapped inside the vehicle and later extricated. She was airlifted from the scene and transported to a regional hospital for advanced medical treatment. At the time of the announcement, no further details were available. Starr County Commissioners discussed a few county facility updates during Monday's meeting this week, concerns involving a proposed coroner's project and the old jail roof. During discussion on the coroner's office, officials said a planned addition project has encountered permitting issues and increasing costs. The question was raised whether continuing with the current approach made the most sense or if starting over with a different building concept may be more practical. Space and storage concerns were also discussed, along with increased call volume over time. Following discussion, commissioners voted to table the matter for additional review. Commissioners also heard a presentation regarding the old jail roof. Representatives from a roofing company said they believe the building has storm damage and outlined an insurance-based process they said could potentially reduce county costs. County officials also discussed legal and bidding requirements tied to the project. Following discussion regarding the proposed insurance process and contract terms, commissioners approved a motion related to the matter. Additional maintenance discussions continued later in the meeting. The United States Small Business Administration, or SBA, is reminding community members that disaster assistance may be available in relation to severe storms that took place in March of this year. Residents, businesses, and organizations may have loans available to help recover from storm-related financial hardship, losses, and property damage. Both homeowners and renters may qualify for long-term, low-interest loans from the Small Business Administration. These loans are to be used to repair or replace damaged property. The SBA shares that homeowners could potentially receive up to $500,000 to repair damage to their primary residence. Both homeowners and renters may receive up to $100,000 to replace vehicles or other personal property. Businesses and private nonprofit organizations may also qualify for government assistance, including loans for property damage, equipment replacement, or operating expenses. Some loans for businesses and organizations may provide up to $2 million in assistance. Lane Davis, Public Affairs Specialist with the Small Business Administration Office of Disaster Recovery and Resilience, shared some good additional information.
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2: 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Those interested in applying can go to sba.gov/disaster. 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
4: From the Tri-County Weather Center, I'm Bill Banks on All News 1520 WKVI. 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Sunny and breezy with a high of 58 degrees. A wind out of the southwest gusting to 30 miles per hour. Tonight, partly cloudy and 31. Tomorrow, slight change.

0: chance of snow, high near 40. Currently, it's 27 degrees. I'm Bill Banks. For your local forecast 24/7, visit WKVI.com.
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5: This is a Bloomberg Money Minute. The New York Times, again, is challenging restrictions on press access in the Pentagon after the Trump administration revised limits on credentialed reporters in response to a court ruling against it. The Times argues in its new lawsuit that the Department of Defense policy requiring staff escorts for credentialed reporters is, in its words, patently unconstitutional, in violation of the First Amendment right to free speech and other protections. A Pentagon spokesperson has posted on X that this suit is nothing more than an attempt by the Times to remove the barriers to them getting their hands on classified information. The head of AI chip giant NVIDIA thinks Chinese authorities will eventually allow the import of AI chips from the U.S. Jensen Huang said the topic of selling NVIDIA's H200 chips to Chinese customers did come up during last week's trip by President Trump to China, which up to now has held back from purchases due to the nation's desire to boost domestic tech suppliers. Andrew O'Day, Bloomberg Radio.
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10: Students from a small northern Indiana school are making national headlines after an unprecedented performance at one of the country's top agricultural science competitions. This is Hoosier Ag Today. I'm Greg Allen. Students from North Miami Community Schools captured both the National Championship and Reserve National Championship at the 75th Annual National Land and Range Judging Contest, according to their coach Jim Wildermuth.
11: Quite a feat for these kids. We can't find written records of anybody doing that, but I know a retired teacher that I replaced has been there 37 or so years, and he doesn't remember ever seeing that happen.
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11: The 4-H and FFA programs are extremely important, especially in the leadership categories. And I think that really that is the most important part of our programs, is developing those future leaders, no matter what field they go into.
12: 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I'm Greg Allen.
13: Turning now to funeral arrangements. 69-year-old Eddie Lee Smith of Knox passed away May 14th. A private gathering for immediate family was held on Sunday morning, May 17th. Memorial contributions in Eddie's honor can be given to the Stark County Humane Society. MC Smith Funeral Home is in charge of arrangements for 69-year-old Eddie Lee Smith of Knox. 91-year-old Hazel Irene Crow Bushman of Monticello and formerly of Francisville passed away May 18th. There will be a visitation to take place from noon to 2 p.m. Eastern Time tomorrow, Thursday, May 21st, at Frayne Mortuary in Winnemac, with services to be held at 2 p.m. Memorial contributions may be made to the Paul's Chapel Cemetery Fund in memory of 91-year-old Hazel Irene Crow Bushman of Monticello and formerly of Francisville. 87-year-old Beverly Darlene Alexander Jones passed away May 15th. There will be a visitation at 10 a.m. Central Time tomorrow, Thursday, May 21st, followed by funeral services at noon Central Time at the O'Donnell Funeral Home in North Judson. That's for 87-year-old Beverly Darlene Alexander Jones. Remember, you can find complete obituary information online at WKVI.com.
0: From the Tri-County Weather Center, I'm Bill Banks on All News 1520 WKVI. 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Sunny and breezy with a high of 58 degrees. A wind out of the southwest gusting to 30 miles per hour. Tonight, partly cloudy and 31. Tomorrow, slight chance of snow, high near 40. Currently, it's 27 degrees. I'm Bill Banks. For your local forecast 24/7, visit WKVI.com.
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7: Network Indiana Sports, I'm Kirk Darling. IndyCar driver Kyle Kirkwood says he feels good about his car heading into Friday's final practice on Carb Day for the Indianapolis 500. He says he needs to carry momentum in his championship hunt.
14: There hasn't been a single race that I've gone to this year that I've felt like we can't win. Every race that we've gone to, we've had a shot at winning. So it's been really good.
7: He's second in the points behind pole sitter Alex Palou. As for Alexander Rossi, he had to have a couple of outpatient procedures done on his leg and hand this week after his bad crash in practice on Monday. Ed Carpenter Racing says he is expected to take the green flag on race day. Indiana Fever center Aaliyah Boston is expected to play tonight against the Portland Fire. She practiced on Tuesday and said that she's glad to be back at it after sitting out with a leg injury.
15: I mean, it's just like, yeah, my lower leg, I've definitely had some moments with that, and so for me, it's just about taking it day-to-day. I think the coaching staff, the medical staff, have just done a great job just talking to me, making sure, asking me how I'm feeling, and just kind of going off that.
7: The Fever are looking to move above 500 tonight for the first time this season. Plans for a new stadium for the Chicago Bears are still alive. NFL Commissioner Roger Goodell says the team is still committed to stadium sites in both Indiana and Illinois. Illinois lawmakers still need to pass a framework for a stadium. Indiana lawmakers already have. The Redlegs got it done last night.
16: Check swing contact to first. Barehand fire home on a force of bounce. It's in time.
17: That's close. That's going to be awfully close.
18: The call on the field is overturned.
16: It's overturned. He's safe. And the Reds have a 3-1 lead.
7: The call on MLB TV, the Reds would take the game 4-1 over the Phillies, snapping a 3-game losing streak. Elsewhere, the Chicago Cubs lost to the Milwaukee Brewers 5-2. The St. Louis Cardinals beat the Pittsburgh Pirates 9-6. Network Indiana Sports, I'm Kirk Darling.
19: Chris DeMeo. Police now say two teens who opened fire on a Southern California mosque on Monday were radicalized online. San Diego Police Chief Scott Wall says the guns belonged to the suspect's parents.
20: Exactly how they came into what they were able to obtain them is still under investigation.
19: A security guard died after exchanging gunfire with the shooters. The teens took their own lives. Senator Tommy Tuberville wins Alabama's Republican gubernatorial primary.
21: I'm going to make everything we have better. Now, it's going to take a while, and I'm going to need a lot of help. A lot of you out there in this audience are going to be part of it. It's not a one-man show. It's not a one-person show. It's like football. You better have good people around you. And that's exactly what we've been trying to put together for the last 14 months.
19: Tuberville will face Democrat Doug Jones. 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
24: The rough weather and the mess it left behind. This is Network Indiana. I'm Ryan Hedrick. Storms left behind damage across central Indiana last night. A tree was uprooted and fell onto a home in Lisdon, and then another tree fell on a home in Noblesville where a woman was inside with her six dogs. Fortunately, they were not injured. There is a change coming at the end of the week in Indiana that you need to know about.
25: It's going to rain a lot on Friday.
26: I think even up here by mid-morning on Friday, it will be raining. There'll be some embedded thunderstorms. That's going to continue into Friday night.
25: But Mike Ryan at the National Weather Service in Indianapolis says he doesn't expect any severe weather that day.
26: Primary impact to outdoor activities is going to be lightning with any of these thunderstorms. That's really it.
24: That's Network Indiana's Jake McDaniel reporting. A former IMPD sergeant has been sentenced to nearly a decade in federal prison after admitting that he distributed child sex abuse material. Javed Richards received a 9-year sentence in federal prison, followed by 5 years of probation. In southern Indiana, a man who's used to enforcing the law is now in trouble with it. Here's John Herrick.
27: State police say they arrested West Baden Assistant Police Chief Thomas Burkhart on Tuesday. The investigation into Burkhart started April 22nd. That's when police say they spoke to several victims who told them about Burkhart committing battery and other acts of misconduct. Officers say they appreciate the cooperation of those victims to give them the information they needed to arrest Burkhart. He was taken to the Orange County Jail. John Herrick, Network Indiana.
24: Democratic leaders in St. Joseph County will meet tonight to choose someone to take over the South Bend Common Council District 4 seat. The opening comes after Troy Warner announced that he's leaving the council to become Mayor James Mueller's chief of staff starting next Friday. This is Network Indiana.
28: Congress has access to all kinds of insider information. Some congressmen use it to make millions in the stock market. That's not right. So Senator Todd Young is fighting to end it. Young is pushing to ban Congress from trading stocks, period. And President Trump agrees.
29: Let's also ensure that members of Congress cannot corruptly profit from using insider information. Pass the Stop Insider Trading Act without delay.
28: Todd Young has never traded stocks in Congress, not once. Young's a Marine. He gets it. Go to young.senate.gov. Thanks, Senator Todd Young, for doing the right thing. And together, let's tell Congress.
29: Let's also ensure that members of Congress cannot corruptly profit from using insider information. Pass the Stop Insider Trading Act without delay.
28: Paid for by Endless Frontier Innovation Fund.
30: Bumble police have arrested three for possession
0: I'm Rusty Dixon, Max 98.3 FM News. May 16th at approximately 1:10 a.m., Plymouth police officers checked on a vehicle parked at River Park Square after the park's hours of operation. Upon checking the vehicle, officers located three individuals asleep inside that vehicle, 21-year-old Madison Brody of Warsaw, 20-year-old Andrew Quinn of Plymouth, and 19-year-old Caitlin Smith of Knox. Officers were also able to smell a strong odor of marijuana emitting from inside that vehicle. After waking the subjects up and conducting an investigation, marijuana, sativa, and THC vape products were discovered inside the vehicle. All three were taken into custody and taken to the Marshall County Jail, where they were booked and lodged for possession of marijuana. Suspects are considered innocent until proven guilty in a court of law. Marshall County's road program for the 2026 season is well underway. During the regular report by Highway Superintendent Jason Peters to the Marshall County Commissioners, made the suggestion of going a little further with reclamation work for the year.
2: This, but planning ahead. There are other roads that need drowned. In some cases, we're right there, and we could do those now. Possibly drying those. In some cases, it might even just be sections. But looking at priming those for over the winter.
0: Peter said that some of the roads in question are in pretty bad shape and will need a base before resurfacing in the coming year. He said it would, quote, get us ahead of the game. Peters told the commissioners the roads would take a considerable amount of material to patch. He estimated doing the patchwork for those specific roads could cost between $13,000 to $25,000.
2: Putting that much money into something we're just going to grind into, it just, to me, it does not make good sense.
0: Commissioners voted to revisit the subject in their next meeting. The city of Plymouth has opened a community survey regarding the future of the historic fire station building, and the community is encouraged to participate and share their thoughts. Heartland Artist has taken temporary residency at the historic fire station, and it'd be a good time to stop in and experience the space as well as the gallery's annual Small Wonders exhibit featuring nearly 200 works by artists from across northern Indiana. Historic Fire Station will also serve as the home of the upcoming Heartland America 250 exhibition, America the Beautiful. You can take part in the survey by going to our website, hitting the link at max983.net. I'm Rusty Nixon, Max 98.3 FM News. 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
5: From the Tri-County Weather Center, I'm Bill Banks on All News 1520 WKVI. 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Sunny and breezy with a high of 58 degrees. A wind out of the southwest gusting to 30 miles per hour. Tonight, partly cloudy and 31. Tomorrow, slight chance of snow, high near 40. Currently, it's 27 degrees. I'm Bill Banks. For your local forecast 24/7, visit WKVI.com.
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9: This is a Bloomberg Money Minute. The New York Times, again, is challenging restrictions on press access in the Pentagon after the Trump administration revised limits on credentialed reporters in response to a court ruling against it. The Times argues in its new lawsuit that the Department of Defense policy requiring staff escorts for credentialed reporters is, in its words, patently unconstitutional in violation of the First Amendment right to free speech and other protections. A Pentagon spokesperson has posted on X that this suit is nothing more than an attempt by the Times to remove the barriers to them getting their hands on classified information. The head of AI chip giant NVIDIA thinks Chinese authorities will eventually allow the import of AI chips from the U.S. Jensen Huang said the topic of selling NVIDIA's H200 chips to Chinese customers did come up during last week's trip by President Trump to China, which up to now has held back from purchases due to the nation's desire to boost domestic tech suppliers. Andrew O'Day, Bloomberg Radio.
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4: 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I'm Greg Allen. 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
4: 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I'm Greg Allen.
6: From the Tri-County Weather Center, I'm Bill Banks on All News 1520 WKVI. 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Sunny and breezy with a high of 58 degrees. A wind out of the southwest gusting to 30 miles per hour. Tonight, partly cloudy and 31. Tomorrow, slight chance of snow, high near 40. Currently, it's 27 degrees. I'm Bill Banks. For your local forecast 24/7, visit WKVI.com.
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12: ABC News, I'm Sherry Preston. President Trump's influence too much for a fellow Republican to overcome. On primary day in Kentucky, a longtime congressman losing after crossing President Trump too many times.
13: Thomas Massie voted against Trump's signature One Big Beautiful Bill Act. He voted to curtail Trump's military powers in Venezuela and in Iran. And most notably, and this was the big difference maker, he was the Republican architect behind that legislation compelling the release of the Epstein files.
12: ABC's Jay O'Brien, that led to the president endorsing Massey's challenger, Ed Gallrain. President Trump also making his choice in the Texas Senate Republican primary, endorsing Attorney General Ken Paxton over incumbent John Cornyn. An add-on to the settlement deal to end the president's $10 billion lawsuit against the IRS seems to shield the Trump family from any prosecutions related to IRS audits that are underway. This is ABC News. The death toll from the outbreak of Ebola in the Democratic Republic of the Congo and Uganda has risen to at least 139 people. And now the CDC is imposing travel restrictions meant to keep the illness from entering the United States.
14: This is Jim Ryan. The health crisis comes as Congo prepares for its first World Cup appearance in 52 years. The team and its fans will stay in Houston, where Chancellor Nkaloa is a Congolese organizer.
15: It's an opportunity for us to show our culture, to show our strength, and also to show people where we came from.
14: Congo is to face Portugal in World Cup play in Houston on June 17th. Jim Ryan, ABC News, Dallas.
12: Target got a new CEO and embarked on a turnaround plan earlier this year. The results appear to be working. The company delivering better than expected sales thanks to new collaborations for apparel and home goods. Target, the first major retailer to release numbers in the February through April period. I'm Sherry Preston, ABC News.
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20: The rough weather and the mess it left behind. This is Network Indiana. I'm Ryan Hedrick. Storms left behind damage across central Indiana last night. A tree was uprooted and fell onto a home in Lisdon. And then another tree fell on a home in Noblesville where a woman was inside with her six dogs. Fortunately, they were not injured. There is a change coming at the end of the week in Indiana that you need to know about.
21: It's going to rain a lot on Friday.
22: I think even up here by mid-morning on Friday, it will be raining. There'll be some embedded thunderstorms. That's going to continue into Friday night.
21: But Mike Ryan at the National Weather Service in Indianapolis says he doesn't expect any severe weather that day.
22: Primary impact to outdoor activities is going to be lightning with any of these thunderstorms. That's really it.
20: That's Network Indiana's Jake McDaniel reporting. A former IMPD sergeant has been sentenced to nearly a decade in federal prison after admitting that he distributed child sex abuse material. Javed Richards received a 9-year sentence in federal prison, followed by 5 years of probation. In southern Indiana, a man who's used to enforcing the law is now in trouble with it. Here's John Herrick.
23: State police say they arrested West Baden Assistant Police Chief Thomas Burkhart on Tuesday. The investigation into Burkhart started April 22nd. That's when police say they spoke to several victims who told them about Burkhart committing battery and other acts of misconduct. Officers say they appreciate the cooperation of those victims to give them the information they needed to arrest Burkhart. He was taken to the Orange County Jail. John Herrick, Network Indiana.
20: Democratic leaders in St. Joseph County will meet tonight to choose someone to take over the South Bend Common Council District 4 seat. The opening comes after Troy Warner announced that he's leaving the council to become Mayor James Mueller's chief of staff starting next Friday. This is Network Indiana.
24: Congress has access to all kinds of insider information. Some congressmen use it to make millions in the stock market. That's not right. So Senator Todd Young is fighting to end it. Young is pushing to ban Congress from trading stocks, period. And President Trump agrees.
25: Let's also ensure that members of Congress cannot corruptly profit from using insider information. 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
24: Todd Young has never traded stocks in Congress, not once. Young's a Marine. He gets it. Go to young.senate.gov. Thanks, Senator Todd Young, for doing the right thing. And together, let's tell Congress.
25: Let's also ensure that members of Congress cannot corruptly profit from using insider information. Pass the Stop Insider Trading Act without delay.
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0: An announcement from the LaPorte County Sheriff's Office shares information about a vehicle accident that took place in LaPorte. I'm Becca Shepherd for Surf Internet from the WKVI Information Center. The announcement states that a 37-year-old LaPorte woman survived a frightening incident on Monday morning. The woman was operating her 2012 GMC Acadia northbound in the 3100 North block of Fail Road in LaPorte. While she was driving, a large tree located off the west side of Fail Road fell to the east and landed on top of the woman's vehicle. The woman was trapped inside the vehicle and later extricated. She was airlifted from the scene and transported to a regional hospital for advanced medical treatment. At the time of the announcement, no further details were available. Star County Commissioners discussed a few county facility updates during Monday's meeting this week, concerns involving a proposed coroner's project and the old jail roof. During discussion on the coroner's office, officials said a planned addition project has encountered permitting issues and increasing costs. The question was raised whether continuing with the current approach made the most sense or if starting over with a different building concept may be more practical. Space and storage concerns were also discussed, along with increased call volume over time. Following discussion, commissioners voted to table the matter for additional review. Commissioners also heard a presentation regarding the old jail roof. Representatives from a roofing company said they believe the building has storm damage and outlined an insurance-based process they said could potentially reduce county costs. County officials also discussed legal and bidding requirements tied to the project. Following discussion regarding the proposed insurance process and contract terms, commissioners approved a motion related to the matter. Additional maintenance discussions continued later in the meeting. The United States Small Business Administration, or SBA, is reminding community members that disaster assistance may be available in relation to severe storms that took place in March of this year. Residents, businesses, and organizations may have loans available to help recover from storm-related financial hardship, losses, and property damage. Both homeowners and renters may qualify for long-term, low-interest loans from the Small Business Administration. These loans are to be used to repair or replace damaged property. The SBA shares that homeowners could potentially receive up to $500,000 to repair damage to their primary residence. Both homeowners and renters may receive up to $100,000 to replace vehicles or other personal property. Businesses and private nonprofit organizations may also qualify for government assistance, including loans for property damage, equipment replacement, or operating expenses. Some loans for businesses and organizations may provide up to $2 million in assistance. Lane Davis, Public Affairs Specialist with the Small Business Administration Office of Disaster Recovery and Resilience, shared some good additional information.
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0: 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Those interested in applying can go to sba.gov/disaster. 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
6: From the Tri-County Weather Center, I'm Bill Banks on All News 1520 WKVI. 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Sunny and breezy with a high of 58 degrees. A wind out of the southwest gusting to 30 miles per hour. Tonight, partly cloudy and 31. Tomorrow, slight chance of snow, high near 40. Currently, it's 27 degrees. I'm Bill Banks. For your local forecast 24/7, visit WKVI.com.
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4: This is a Bloomberg Money Minute. The New York Times, again, is challenging restrictions on press access in the Pentagon after the Trump administration revised limits on credentialed reporters in response to a court ruling against it. The Times argues in its new lawsuit that the Department of Defense policy requiring staff escorts for credentialed reporters is, in its words, patently unconstitutional in violation of the First Amendment right to free speech and other protections. A Pentagon spokesperson has posted on X that this suit is nothing more than an attempt by the Times to remove the barriers to them getting their hands on classified information. The head of AI chip giant NVIDIA thinks Chinese authorities will eventually allow the import of AI chips from the U.S. Jensen Huang said the topic of selling NVIDIA's H200 chips to Chinese customers did come up during last week's trip by President Trump to China, which up to now has held back from purchases due to the nation's desire to boost domestic tech suppliers. Andrew O'Day, Bloomberg Radio.
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11: 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Hoosier Ag Today's founder Gary Truitt recently was honored with the Farm Broadcaster of the Year Award from our National Association of Farm Broadcasting. Gary was really surprised by the honor, but I can tell you many of us weren't. 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Congratulations, Gary.
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30: 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I'm Greg Allen. Students from North Miami Community Schools captured both the National Championship and Reserve National Championship at the 75th Annual National Land and Range Judging Contest, according to their coach Jim Wildermuth.
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30: 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I'm Greg Allen.
0: Turning now to funeral arrangements. 69-year-old Eddie Lee Smith of Knox passed away May 14th. A private gathering for immediate family was held on Sunday morning, May 17th. Memorial contributions in Eddie's honor can be given to the Stark County Humane Society. MC Smith Funeral Home is in charge of arrangements for 69-year-old Eddie Lee Smith of Knox. 91-year-old Hazel Irene Crow Bushman of Monticello and formerly of Francisville passed away May 18th. There will be a visitation to take place from noon to 2 p.m. Eastern Time tomorrow, Thursday, May 21st, at Frayne Mortuary in Winnemac, with services to be held at 2 p.m. Memorial contributions may be made to the Paul's Chapel Cemetery Fund in memory of 91-year-old Hazel Irene Crow Bushman of Monticello and formerly of Francisville. 87-year-old Beverly Darlene Alexander Jones passed away May 15th. There will be a visitation at 10 a.m. Central Time tomorrow, Thursday, May 21st, followed by funeral services at noon Central Time at the O'Donnell Funeral Home in North Judson. That's for 87-year-old Beverly Darlene Alexander Jones. Remember, you can find complete obituary information online at WKVI.com.
6: From the Tri-County Weather Center, I'm Bill Banks on All News 1520 WKVI. 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Sunny and breezy with a high of 58 degrees. A wind out of the southwest gusting to 30 miles per hour. Tonight, partly cloudy and 31. Tomorrow, slight chance of snow, high near 40. Currently, it's 27 degrees. I'm Bill Banks. For your local forecast 24/7, visit WKVI.com.
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12: The Winnemac Lady Warriors continue their winning ways again last night, beating Triton Conference opponent 16 runs to nothing. The Lady Warriors are 18-2 on the year, 7-0 in Hoosier North Athletic Conference play. The Knox Lady Redskins, they beat John Glenn last night. That's a conference opponent for them as well. 9-1. They are 20-6 on the season, 7-2 in Indiana Northern State Conference play. The North Judson Sam Pierre Lady Blue Jays last night beat Wheeler by 1, 6-5 was the final. The Lady Jays are 12-8 on the year and 4-2 in Hoosier North Athletic Conference play. Switching over to baseball, the Culver Cavaliers Baseball Club, tough loss in extra innings last night. It happened in the eighth where the Pioneer Panthers beat the Cavs 9-7. The Knox Redskins fell last night to Wawasee 10-1. The Redskins are 5-13, 2-7 in Indiana Northern State Conference play. The Oregon Davis Bobcats, they had a big win on the baseball diamond last night, 11-2 as they beat South Shore. They are 5-15 on the year, 4-12 in HNAC play. That's your sports check. I'm Mitch Columbi. You're listening to Kankakee

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8: ABC News, I'm Sherry Preston. Sources now tell ABC that the Justice Department is expected to indict former Cuban leader Raul Castro today. The charges connected to the shootdown of a humanitarian plane back in the 1990s. Kentucky Republican Congressman Thomas Massey will lose his seat after losing his primary to a candidate backed by President Trump. ABC's Lana Moise.
9: $19 million was spent to oppose Massey, the costliest House primary in history. The White House communications director last night with this blunt response: do not ever doubt President Trump and his political power. Expletive around, find out.
10: He was a bad guy. He deserves to lose.
9: Trump's poll numbers nationwide are at historic lows, but only registered Republicans could vote in Kentucky's primary. Trump-backed candidates also won notable primary races in Georgia and Alabama.
8: The traditional start of summer, the Memorial Day weekend, bringing the traditional traffic. AAA says the first jams could start showing up tomorrow afternoon. This is ABC News. In one of the nation's busiest waterways, they're using AI to protect animals. ABC's Dave Packer has more on a new system in San Francisco Bay that's watching round the clock for signs of whales before ships get too close.
11: A new detection system called Whale Spotter is using artificial intelligence and thermal cameras to track whales in San Francisco Bay day and night. The system can detect whale blows and heat signatures up to 2 nautical miles away, giving ferry captains and cargo ships time to slow down or change course. Gray whale deaths in the Bay Area have surged, with many linked to ship strikes. Scientists say climate change is changing migration patterns and bringing more whales directly into some of the busiest shipping lanes of the region. Dave Packer, ABC News.
8: An inside-the-park home run is rare enough, but last night the Washington Nationals pulled off an inside-the-park grand slam. It came in the second inning of the Nats game against the New York Mets and helped the Nationals power the team to a 9-6 win. I'm Sherry Preston, ABC News.
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9: Some things change, others don't. This is Network Indiana. I'm Ryan Hedrick. It has been a week of wet, stormy weather across Indiana, but the severe side of things is done and the setup changes from here.
16: I'm Jake McDaniel.
17: That dry weather will continue Thursday with some sunshine, although it will remain cooler than it has been, with highs closer to 70 degrees on Thursday.
16: Mike Ryan's a meteorologist at the National Weather Service in Indianapolis. He says it'll still be dry Thursday night before it rains a lot again on Friday. 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
9: Central Indiana saw damage from Tuesday night storms. A tree fell on a home in Lisdon, and then another tree hit another home in Noblesville. And firefighters there told the woman that her and her six dogs were not safe to go inside. In about an hour, Indy Metro Police will hold a press conference on Monument Circle in downtown Indianapolis to talk about safety plans for Indy 500 weekend. They will be joined by partners from Speedway and the Indiana State Police, among others. Two Knightstown Republicans who came up short in their primary races are now taking the Henry County Elections Board to court, saying a ballot mistake let people outside town limits vote in town contests. Bart Whitsitt and Desiree Payton want a judge to order a special election. Elsewhere, tight races are getting a second look in Allen County, where Ewell

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2: To learn more, go to DonateLifeIndiana.org.
3: At Monday's Stark County Commissioners meeting, Stark County Community Services requested financial assistance from the county. I'm Becca Shepherd from the WKVI Information Center. Organization representatives told commissioners that there have been significant reductions in federal and state funding and that there is a projected annual shortfall of approximately $90,000 for both 2026 and 2027. Community Services reported that it has already made budget cuts, including staffing reductions, salary cuts, and changes to senior services offered. The organization continues to offer programs such as transportation, food assistance, medical equipment lending, and more senior support services. Community Services reports providing over 73,000 miles of transportation last year to help elderly and low-income community members. The food pantry served nearly 4,300 people last year and helped over 500 children locally with holiday gifts. During public comment, several meeting attendees spoke in support of the organization, with many emphasizing its role in serving county residents. During discussion, commissioners talked about the organization's needs and potential concerns with the county budget. Following discussion, a motion was made to provide Community Services with $70,000 in funding. The motion passed with one dissenting vote. Community Services representatives invited county officials and residents to attend their Wednesday free community lunch program and tour the organization's food pantry. The LaPorte County Health Department shared an announcement regarding free in-home well water test kits. These kits are available for LaPorte County residential well owners. The service is to celebrate National Drinking Water Week and is being offered during the month of May on a first-come, first-served basis to LaPorte County residents that have private wells. Test kits are available for pickup at both LaPorte and Michigan City Health Department offices, while supplies last, with a limit of one kit per household. The announcement continued with the health department reminding homeowners with wells about the importance of getting drinking water tested regularly. Residential well owners have sole responsibility for ensuring the safety of their drinking water, including maintaining the well system to prevent contamination. These free test kits are screening tests and can't be used for legal documentation, property transfers, or new well installation regulations. The screening kit includes a coliform bacteria test and water quality tests for pH, nitrate, nitrite, copper, total hardness, total alkalinity, and iron. Those wishing to pick up a free testing kit do need to bring proof of LaPorte County residence. An announcement from the LaPorte County Sheriff's Office shares information about a vehicle accident that took place in LaPorte. The announcement states that a 37-year-old LaPorte woman survived a frightening incident on Monday morning. The woman was operating her 2012 GMC Acadia northbound in the 3100 North block of Fail Road in LaPorte. While she was driving, a large tree located off the west side of Fail Road fell to the east and landed on top of the woman's vehicle. The woman was trapped inside the vehicle and later extricated. She was airlifted from the scene and transported to a regional hospital for advanced medical treatment. At the time of the announcement, no further details were available. I'm Becca Shepherd from the WKVI Information Center. Visit our website, WKVI.com, or our Facebook page, Tri-County News, for all of your local news 24/7.
4: From the Tri-County Weather Center, I'm Bill Banks on All News 1520 WKVI. 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Sunny and breezy with a high of 58 degrees. A wind out of the southwest gusting to 30 miles per hour. Tonight, partly cloudy and 31. Tomorrow, slight chance of snow, high near 40. Currently, it's 27 degrees. I'm Bill Banks. For your local forecast 24/7, visit WK.

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4: This is a Bloomberg Money Minute. The New York Times, again, is challenging restrictions on press access in the Pentagon after the Trump administration revised limits on credentialed reporters in response to a court ruling against it. The Times argues in its new lawsuit that the Department of Defense policy requiring staff escorts for credentialed reporters is, in its words, patently unconstitutional, in violation of the First Amendment right to free speech and other protections. A Pentagon spokesperson has posted on X that this suit is nothing more than an attempt by the Times to remove the barriers to them getting their hands on classified information. The head of AI chip giant NVIDIA thinks Chinese authorities will eventually allow the import of AI chips from the U.S. Jensen Huang said the topic of selling NVIDIA's H200 chips to Chinese customers did come up during last week's trip by President Trump to China, which up to now has held back from purchases due to the nation's desire to boost domestic tech suppliers. Andrew O'Day, Bloomberg Radio.
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12: 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I'm Greg Allen. Students from North Miami Community Schools captured both the National Championship and Reserve National Championship at the 75th Annual National Land and Range Judging Contest. According to their coach, Jim Wildermuth,
0: it's quite a feat for these kids. We can't find written records of anybody doing that, but I know a retired teacher that I replaced has been there 37 or so years, and he doesn't remember ever seeing that happen.
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12: 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I'm Greg Allen.
13: Turning now to funeral arrangements. 69-year-old Eddie Lee Smith of Knox passed away May 14th. A private gathering for immediate family was held on Sunday morning, May 17th. Memorial contributions in Eddie's honor can be given to the Stark County Humane Society. M.C. Smith Funeral Home is in charge of arrangements for 69-year-old Eddie Lee Smith of Knox. 91-year-old Hazel Irene Crow Bushman of Monticello and formerly of Francisville passed away May 18th. There will be a visitation to take place from noon to 2 p.m. Eastern Time tomorrow, Thursday, May 21st, at Frayne Mortuary in Winnemac, with services to be held at 2 p.m. Memorial contributions may be made to the Paul's Chapel Cemetery Fund in memory of 91-year-old Hazel Irene Crow Bushman of Monticello and formerly of Francisville. 87-year-old Beverly Darlene Alexander Jones passed away May 15th. There will be a visitation at 10 a.m. Central Time tomorrow, Thursday, May 21st, followed by funeral services at noon Central Time at the O'Donnell Funeral Home in North Judson. That's for 87-year-old Beverly Darlene Alexander Jones. Remember, you can find complete obituary information online at WKVI.com.
2: From the Tri-County Weather Center, I'm Bill Banks on All News 1520 WKVI. 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Sunny and breezy with a high of 58 degrees. A wind out of the southwest gusting to 30 miles per hour. Tonight, partly cloudy and 31. Tomorrow, slight chance of snow, high near 40. Currently, it's 27 degrees. I'm Bill Banks. For your local forecast 24/7, visit WKVI.com.
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14: Network Indiana Sports, I'm Kurt Darling. We now sit and wait for final practice on carb day for the Indianapolis 500 on Friday. Andretti Global driver Will Power says he feels all three Andretti cars will be competitive.
15: Watch, I think Carl honestly has been the strongest guy out there in practice. Watch him chop through the field, and you know, Marcus and I also have good cars, so confident that we can be right at the front at the end of this race.
14: Power won this race with Team Penske in 2018. As for Alexander Rossi, he had to have a couple of outpatient procedures done on his leg and hand after a bad crash in practice on Monday. Ed Carpenter Racing says he is expected to take the green flag on race day. Indiana Fever center Aaliyah Boston has been sidelined the last couple of games with a leg injury. She practiced a bit on Tuesday and says she's taking it day by day.
16: Yeah, I mean, obviously sucks because you never want to like leave your teammates out there just hooping, but I'm just being cautious, and that was my call, just to pull myself out of there. So yeah,
14: the Fever will face the Portland Fire tonight. Boston is expected to play. NFL Commissioner Roger Goodell says the Bears are still committed to two viable stadium sites in Arlington Heights and Hammond, Indiana. Illinois lawmakers have until May 31st to figure out the Arlington Heights plans. Indiana lawmakers have already approved the Hammond framework. Major League Baseball.
17: That's yanked to center field. Justin Crawford going back. On the back pedal, deep center makes the catch. Both runners tag. Reds take the lead. Sac fly RBI as Steer scores.
14: The Reds snapped a three-game skid, beating the Phillies 4-1 on the road last night. Elsewhere, the Cubs lost to the Brewers 5-2. That's two losses in a row now for the Cubs. The Cardinals beat the Pirates 9-6 in 10 innings. The White Sox beat the Mariners 2-1. Network Indiana Sports, I'm Kirk Darling.
18: Fox News, I'm CJ Papa. Key races in Kentucky settled by the voters who deliver for President Trump.
19: Kentucky Congressman Thomas Massie is one of the latest Trump critics to fall. Massie has been a thorn in the president's side. He has repeatedly criticized and voted against parts of Trump's agenda, especially on the Middle East. Despite his loss last night, Massie indicates he has no regrets occasionally breaking with the president.
18: Fox's Madeline Rivera reporting. The winner in that race, Ed Gallrine, spoke to Fox's Hannity.
20: It was a David versus Goliath. I was the underdog. I want to thank the president. I want to thank the conservative Republicans from this district and my supporters and team.
18: Congressman Andy Barr wins the primary for the Senate seat that is open with the retirement of Senator Mitch McConnell. A runoff in Georgia for Republicans to settle who will run against Democrat Keisha Lance Bottoms for governor. America's listening to Fox News.
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25: Some things change, others don't. This is Network Indiana. I'm Ryan Hedrick. It has been a week of wet, stormy weather across Indiana, but the severe side of things is done and the setup changes from here.
26: I'm Jake McDaniel.
27: That dry weather will continue Thursday with some sunshine, although it will remain cooler than it has been, with highs closer to 70 degrees on Thursday.
26: Mike Ryan's a meteorologist at the National Weather Service in Indianapolis. He says it'll still be dry Thursday night before it rains a lot again on Friday. Jake McDaniel, 93 WIBC Mobile News.
25: Central Indiana saw damage from Tuesday night storms. A tree fell on a home in Lisdon, and then another tree hit another home in Noblesville. And firefighters there told the woman that her and her six dogs were not safe to go inside. In about an hour, Indy Metro Police will hold a press conference on Monument Circle in downtown Indianapolis to talk about safety plans for Indy 500 weekend. They will be joined by partners from Speedway and the Indiana State Police, among others. Two Knightstown Republicans who came up short in their primary races are now taking the Henry County Elections Board to court, saying a ballot mistake let people outside town limits vote in town contests. Bart Whitsitt and Desiree Payton want a judge to order a special election. Elsewhere, tight races are getting a second look in Allen County, where Ewelina Connolly wants a recount after finishing just behind Paul Moss. Two state Senate primaries are also being reviewed. Paula Copenhaver trailing Spencer Deary, the senator, in District 23, and Darren Vogt challenging Senator Liz Brown in District 15. Gas prices appear to be trending in a direction you may not like.
28: And they're supposed to head that direction soon across Indiana. I'm John Herrick. That's the sentiment from Gas Buddy's head of petroleum analysis, Patrick DeHaan.
29: We may see a little bit of a jolt, 429 to 439. That's not a huge jump.
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4: More reclamation work on county roads? Maybe. I'm Rusty Nixon, Max 98.3 FM News. Marshall County's road program for the 2026 season is well underway. During the regular report by Highway Superintendent Jason Peters to the Marshall County Commissioners, made the suggestion of going a little further with reclamation work for the year.
5: This, but planning ahead. There are other roads that need drowned. In some cases, we're right there, and we could do those now. Possibly drying those. In some cases, it might even just be sections. But looking at priming those for over the winter.
4: Peter said that some of the roads in question are in pretty bad shape and will need a base before resurfacing in the coming year. He said it would, quote, get us ahead of the game. Peters told the commissioners the roads would take a considerable amount of material to patch. He estimated doing the patchwork for those specific roads could cost between $13,000 to $25,000.
5: Putting that much money into something we're just going to grind into, it just, to me, it does not make good sense.
4: Commissioners voted to revisit the subject in their next meeting. Indiana Department of Transportation contractor LaPorte Construction Company will conduct bridge work on U.S. 30 between Oak Road and Plymouth Goshen Road beginning on or after Tuesday, May 26th. During reconstruction, U.S. 30 will be reduced to one lane in each direction. Phase 1 will have westbound U.S. 30 closed for construction, and the eastbound lanes will be converted to two-way traffic. The ramp from State Road 17 to U.S. 30 westbound will be closed, and the detour will follow U.S. 30 eastbound to the U.S. 31 interchange and turn around. Phase 1 will be ongoing through late August. Phase 2 is expected to begin in mid-September for the eastbound lanes, with construction activities continuing through late November. Bridge deck overlays will be conducted at Western Avenue and Baker Ditch. As part of the project, Western Avenue is closed between Skyline Drive and Pilgrim Lane under U.S. 30 for bridge beam repairs through mid-June. NDOT encourages drivers to allow extra time when traveling through this area and follow traffic directions carefully. Motorists should slow down, exercise caution, and drive distraction-free through all work zones. The city of Plymouth has opened a community survey regarding the future of the historic fire station building, and the community is encouraged to participate and share their thoughts. Heartland Artist has taken temporary residency at the historic fire station, and it'd be a good time to stop in and experience the space as well as the gallery's annual Small Wonders exhibit featuring nearly 200 works by artists from across northern Indiana. Historic Fire Station will also serve as the home of the upcoming Heartland America 250 exhibition, America the Beautiful. You can take part in the survey by going to our website, hitting the link at max983.net. I'm Rusty Nixon, Max 98.3 FM News. 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
6: From the Tri-County Weather Center, I'm Bill Banks on All News 1520 WKVI. 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Sunny and breezy with a high of 58 degrees. A wind out of the southwest gusting to 30 miles per hour. Tonight, partly cloudy and 31. Tomorrow, slight chance of snow, high near 40. Currently, it's 27 degrees. I'm Bill Banks. For your local forecast 24/7, visit WKVI.com.
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8: This is a Bloomberg Money Minute. The New York Times, again, is challenging restrictions on press access in the Pentagon after the Trump administration revised limits on credentialed reporters in response to a court ruling against it. The Times argues in its new lawsuit that the Department of Defense policy requiring staff escorts for credentialed reporters is, in its words, patently unconstitutional, in violation of the First Amendment right to free speech and other protections. A Pentagon spokesperson has posted on X that this suit is nothing more than an attempt by the Times to remove the barriers to them getting their hands on classified information. The head of AI chip giant NVIDIA thinks Chinese authorities will eventually allow the import of AI chips from the U.S. Jensen Huang said the topic of selling NVIDIA's H200 chips to Chinese customers did come up during last week's trip by President Trump to China, which up to now has held back from purchases due to the nation's desire to boost domestic tech suppliers. Andrew O'Day, Bloomberg Radio.
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14: 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I'm Greg Allen. Students from North Miami Community Schools captured both the National Championship and Reserve National Championship at the 75th Annual National Land and Range Judging Contest. 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
14: 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I'm Greg Allen.
6: From the Tri-County Weather Center, I'm Bill Banks on All News 1520 WKVI. 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Sunny and breezy with a high of 58 degrees. A wind out of the southwest gusting to 30 miles per hour. Tonight, partly cloudy and 31. Tomorrow, slight chance of snow, high near 40. Currently, it's 27 degrees. I'm Bill Banks. For your local forecast 24/7, visit WKVI.com.
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4: 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First pitch is scheduled for 5:30 at Bill Nixon Field. Plymouth versus Northridge, the Max 98.3 baseball game of the week. 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
16: ABC News, I'm Sherry Preston. Sources now tell ABC that the Justice Department is expected to indict former Cuban leader Raul Castro today. The charges connected to the shootdown of a humanitarian plane back in the 1990s. Kentucky Republican Congressman Thomas Massie will lose his seat after losing his primary to a candidate backed by President Trump. ABC's Lana Moise.
17: $19 million was spent to oppose Massie, the costliest House primary in history. The White House communications director last night with this blunt response: do not ever doubt President Trump and his political power. Expletive around, find out.
18: He was a bad guy. He deserves to lose.
17: Trump's poll numbers nationwide are at historic lows, but only registered Republicans could vote in Kentucky's primary. Trump-backed candidates also won notable primary races in Georgia and Alabama.
16: The traditional start of summer, the Memorial Day weekend, bringing the traditional traffic. AAA says the first jams could start showing up tomorrow afternoon. This is ABC News. In one of the nation's busiest waterways, they're using AI to protect animals. ABC's Dave Packer has more on a new system in San Francisco Bay that's watching round the clock for signs of whales before ships get too close.
19: A new detection system called Whale Spotter is using artificial intelligence and thermal cameras to track whales in San Francisco Bay day and night. The system can detect whale blows and heat signatures up to 2 nautical miles away, giving ferry captains and cargo ships time to slow down or change course. Gray whale deaths in the Bay Area have surged, with many linked to ship strikes. Scientists say climate change is changing migration patterns and bringing more whales directly into some of the busiest shipping lanes of the region. Dave Packer, ABC News.
16: An inside-the-park home run is rare enough, but last night the Washington Nationals pulled off an inside-the-park grand slam. It came in the second inning of the Nats game against the New York Mets and helped the Nationals power the team to a 9-6 win. I'm Sherry Preston, ABC News.
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9: 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This is Network Indiana. I'm Ryan Hedrick. It has been a week of wet, stormy weather across Indiana, but the severe side of things is done and the setup changes from here.
0: I'm Jake McDaniel.
3: That dry weather will continue Thursday with some sunshine, although it will remain cooler than it has been, with highs closer to 70 degrees on Thursday.
0: Mike Ryan's a meteorologist at the National Weather Service in Indianapolis. He says it'll still be dry Thursday night before it rains a lot again on Friday. 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
9: Central Indiana saw damage from Tuesday night storms. A tree fell on a home in Lisdon, and then another tree hit another home in Noblesville, and firefighters there told the woman that her and her six dogs were not safe to go inside. In about an hour, Indy Metro Police will hold a press conference on Monument Circle in downtown Indianapolis to talk about safety plans for Indy 500 weekend. They will be joined by partners from Speedway and the Indiana State Police, among others. Two Knightstown Republicans who came up short in their primary races are now taking the Henry County Elections Board to court, saying a ballot mistake let people outside town limits vote in town contests. Bart Whitsitt and Desiree Payton want a judge to order a special election. Elsewhere, tight races are getting a second look in Allen County, where Ewelina Connolly wants a recount after finishing just behind Paul Moss. Two state Senate primaries are also being reviewed. Paula Copenhaver trailing Spencer Deary, the senator, in District 23, and Darren Vogt challenging Senator Liz Brown in District 15. Gas prices appear to be trending in a direction you may not like.
5: And they're supposed to head that direction soon across Indiana. I'm John Herrick. That's the sentiment from Gas Buddy's head of petroleum analysis, Patrick DeHaan.
23: We may see a little bit of a jolt, 429 to 439. That's not a huge jump.
9: This is Network Indiana.
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27: To learn more, go to DonateLifeIndiana.org.
28: And Monday, Stark County Commissioners meeting Stark County Community Services requested financial assistance from the county. I'm Becca Shepherd from the WKVI Information Center. Organization representatives told commissioners that there have been significant reductions in federal and state funding and that there is a projected annual shortfall of approximately $90,000 for both 2026 and 2027. Community Services reported that it has already made budget cuts, including staffing reductions, salary cuts, and changes to senior services offered. The organization continues to offer programs such as transportation, food assistance, medical equipment lending, and more senior support services. Community Services reports providing over 73,000 miles of transportation last year to help elderly and low-income community members. The food pantry served nearly 4,300 people last year and helped over 500 children locally with holiday gifts. During public comment, several meeting attendees spoke in support of the organization, with many emphasizing its role in serving county residents. During discussion, commissioners talked about the organization's needs and potential concerns with the county budget. Following discussion, a motion was made to provide Community Services with $70,000 in funding. The motion passed with one dissenting vote. Community Services representatives invited county officials and residents to attend their Wednesday free community lunch program and tour the organization's food pantry. The LaPorte County Health Department shared an announcement regarding free in-home well water test kits. These kits are available for LaPorte County residential well owners. The service is to celebrate National Drinking Water Week and is being offered during the month of May on a first-come, first-served basis to LaPorte County residents that have private wells. Test kits are available for pickup at both LaPorte and Michigan City Health Department offices, while supplies last, with a limit of one kit per household. The announcement continued with the health department reminding homeowners with wells about the importance of getting drinking water tested regularly. Residential well owners have sole responsibility for ensuring the safety of their drinking water, including maintaining the well system to prevent contamination. These free test kits are screening tests and can't be used for legal documentation, property transfers, or new well installation regulations. The screening kit includes a coliform bacteria test and water quality tests for pH, nitrate, nitrite, copper, total hardness, total alkalinity, and iron. Those wishing to pick up a free testing kit do need to bring proof of LaPorte County residence. An announcement from the LaPorte County Sheriff's Office shares information about a vehicle accident that took place in LaPorte. The announcement states that a 37-year-old LaPorte woman survived a frightening incident on Monday morning. The woman was operating her 2012 GMC Acadia northbound in the 3100 north block of Fail Road in LaPorte. While she was driving, a large tree located off the west side of Fail Road fell to the east and landed on top of the woman's vehicle. The woman was trapped inside the vehicle and later extricated. She was airlifted from the scene and transported to a regional hospital for advanced medical treatment. At the time of the announcement, no further details were available. I'm Becca Shepherd from the WKVI Information Center. Visit our website, WKVI.com, or our Facebook page, Tri-County News, for all of your local news 24/7.
6: From the Tri-County Weather Center, I'm Bill Banks on All News 1520 WKVI. 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Sunny and breezy with a high of 58 degrees. A wind out of the southwest gusting to 30 miles per hour. Tonight, partly cloudy and 31. Tomorrow, slight chance of snow, high near 40. Currently, it's 27 degrees. I'm Bill Banks. For your local forecast 24/7, visit WKVI.com.
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8: This is a Bloomberg Money Minute. The New York Times, again, is challenging restrictions on press access in the Pentagon after the Trump administration revised limits on credentialed reporters in response to a court ruling against it. The Times argues in its new lawsuit that the Department of Defense policy requiring staff escorts for credentialed reporters is, in its words, patently unconstitutional, in violation of the First Amendment right to free speech and other protections. A Pentagon spokesperson has posted on X that this suit is nothing more than an attempt by the Times to remove the barriers to them getting their hands on classified information. The head of AI chip giant NVIDIA thinks Chinese authorities will eventually allow the import of AI chips from the U.S. Jensen Huang said the topic of selling NVIDIA's H200 chips to Chinese customers did come up during last week's trip by President Trump to China, which up to now has held back from purchases due to the nation's desire to boost domestic tech suppliers. Andrew O'Day, Bloomberg Radio.
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16: 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I'm Greg Allen. Students from North Miami Community Schools captured both the National Championship and Reserve National Championship at the 75th Annual National Land and Range Judging Contest, according to their coach, Jim Wildermuth.
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16: 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I'm Greg Allen.
28: Turning now to funeral arrangements. 69-year-old Eddie Lee Smith of Knox passed away May 14th. A private gathering for immediate family was held on Sunday morning, May 17th. Memorial contributions in Eddie's honor can be given to the Stark County Humane Society. M.C. Smith Funeral Home is in charge of arrangements for 69-year-old Eddie Lee Smith of Knox. 91-year-old Hazel Irene Crow Bushman of Monticello and formerly of Francisville passed away May 18th. There will be a visitation to take place from noon to 2 p.m. Eastern Time tomorrow, Thursday, May 21st, at Frayne Mortuary in Winnemac, with services to be held at 2 p.m. Memorial contributions may be made to the Paul's Chapel Cemetery Fund in memory of 91-year-old Hazel Irene Crow Bushman of Monticello and formerly of Francisville. 87-year-old Beverly Darlene Alexander Jones passed away May 15th. There will be a visitation at 10 a.m. Central Time tomorrow, Thursday, May 21st, followed by funeral services at noon Central Time at the O'Donnell Funeral Home in North Judson. That's for 87-year-old Beverly Darlene Alexander Jones. Remember, you can find complete obituary information online at WKVI.com.
6: From the Tri-County Weather Center, I'm Bill Banks on All News 1520 WKVI. 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Sunny and breezy with a high of 58 degrees. A wind out of the southwest gusting to 30 miles per hour. Tonight, partly cloudy and 31. Tomorrow, slight chance of snow, high near 40. Currently, it's 27 degrees. I'm Bill Banks. For your local forecast 24/7, visit WKVI.com.
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0: The Winnemac Lady Warriors continue their winning ways again last night, beating Triton Conference opponent 16 runs to nothing. The Lady Warriors are 18-2 on the year, 7-0 in Hoosier North Athletic Conference play. The Knox Lady Redskins, they beat John Glenn last night. That's a conference opponent for them as well. 9-1. They are 20-6 on the season, 7-2 in Indiana Northern State Conference play. The North Judson St. Pierre Lady Blue Jays last night beat Wheeler by 1 run, 6-5 was the final. The Lady Jays are 12-8 on the year and 4-2 in Hoosier North Athletic Conference play. Switching over to baseball, the Culver Cavaliers Baseball Club, tough loss in extra innings last night. It happened in the eighth where the Pioneer Panthers beat the Cavs 9-7. The Knox Redskins fell last night to Wawasee 10-1. The Redskins are 5-13, 2-7 in Indiana Northern State Conference play. The Oregon Davis Bobcats, they had a big win on the baseball diamond last night, 11-2 as they beat South Shore. They are 5-15 on the year, 4-12 in HNAC play. That's your sports check. I'm Mitch Columbi. 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
3: AP News, I'm Marcela Sanchez. Kentucky Representative Thomas Massey lost his Republican House primary yesterday to Ed Gallrein, President Trump's hand-picked and endorsed candidate. Massey is the latest Republican lawmaker to anger Trump and then fall to a primary challenger backed by the president. Georgia also held primaries in the state. AP correspondent Donna Warder reports on the outcome.
5: Georgia Republicans will have a runoff on June 16th for the U.S. Senate between college football coach Derek Dooley and Mike Collins, currently a congressman, who says he's ready to go up against Democratic Senator John Ossoff.
18: Our problem in Washington is that we don't have enough Republicans. It's just that we don't always have the right Republicans.
5: And running for Georgia governor, Democrat and former Atlanta mayor Keisha Lance Bottoms.
19: Georgians sent a clear message tonight that they want a fighter.
5: Bottoms will go up against the Republican winner of the June 16th runoff between current Georgia Lieutenant Governor Burt Jones and healthcare billionaire Rick Jackson.
20: As governor, I'll be like Trump, but with a southern tongue.
5: Audio courtesy of WSB.
3: Meanwhile, Trump has endorsed Texas Attorney General Ken Paxton in the Republican primary for the U.S. Senate, supercharging his effort to oust incumbent Senator John Cornyn in next week's runoff. The Senate yesterday advanced legislation aimed at forcing Trump to withdraw from the Iran war. Republicans had been able to muster the votes to reject those proposals, but Louisiana Senator Bill Cassidy, fresh off a primary election loss in which Trump endorsed his opponent, switched sides. The House is expected to vote on a similar war powers resolution today. U.S. markets are set to open with gains as bond yields slipped and oil prices fell. This is AP News.
21: AP Sports, I'm Geffen Coolball. The Knicks overcame a 22-point fourth-quarter deficit to beat the Cavaliers 115-104 in Game 1 of the Eastern Conference Finals. Jalen Brunson scored 38 points. The Mavericks parted ways with coach Jason Kidd after 5 seasons. NFL Chiefs receiver Rashee Rice has been sentenced to 30 days in jail after testing positive for marijuana in violation of the terms of his probation for a 2024 Dallas crash. An NCAA committee voted to recommend that Divisions 1, 2, and 3 add a National Collegiate Flag Football Championship as soon as the spring of 2028. MLB Yankees ace Gerrit Cole is scheduled to return from Tommy John surgery Friday against Tampa Bay. And Arsenal won its first Premier League title in 22 years after Man City's draw with Bournemouth. Geffen Coolbaugh, AP Sports.
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28: News. I'm Sherry Preston. The Justice Department is expected to announce charges against Raul Castro today. He is the former leader of Cuba. The charges expected to include allegations of murder for the shoot down of two planes carrying humanitarian aid to desperate migrants in the 1990s. The World Health Organization Secretary General saying that the risk of Ebola spreading past the regional level in Central Africa is high, but the risk of it spreading globally is low. We're learning more about the attack on the Islamic Center of San Diego.
23: Two teenage gunmen showed up in camo and body armor with shotguns, rifles, and handguns, live streaming the attack as they killed three people. Police say the suspects made it inside the building, feet away from some 140 school children, but the security guard, now identified as Amin Abdullah, spotted the gunmen and opened fire.
28: ABC's Trevor Ault, state of Minnesota, passing a bill making wagering on prediction sites a felony. This is ABC News. A woman in New York City killed after falling into an open manhole. ABC's Aaron Katursky with the story.
24: The horrific scene in Midtown Manhattan where a 56-year-old mother and grandmother fell to her death through an uncovered manhole. Donna K. Gosage parked her Mercedes SUV in front of Cartier and atop the open manhole, stepping from the car and dropping 10 feet.
26: As soon as she stepped out, it's like she took one step forward and just disappeared.
24: The medical examiner's office is still investigating the woman's death, but police said when she fell through the hole, she went into cardiac arrest from the intense steam heat.
28: In April, Meta, parent company of Facebook and Instagram, began laying off 8,000 employees. Then on Monday, they learned another 7,000 would be reassigned to new AI initiatives. Meta's offices were set to be mostly empty today, as the head of human resources told employees they should be working from home from now on until they get a possible notice. I'm Sherry Preston, ABC News.
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0: They're ready to meet up. I'm Jake McDaniel. You're listening to Network Indiana. IndyCar and IMS President Doug Bowles is going to meet with his team to talk about Friday's plans, whether it's raining or not.
1: You know, the morning's going to be better than the afternoon. Our practice starts at 11 o'clock, so we're really still hopeful that we'll get practice in. And then we've got pit stop competition, the Weenie 500. I'm not sure if the Weenie 500 cars can run in the rain.
0: He told WIBC's Tony Katz.
1: And then we'll have our concerts. And, you know, unless there's lightning, I think we'll continue to have concerts, and we'll go from there.
0: And you can catch Indy 500 coverage this Sunday morning at 6 on 93 WIBC. It's going to rain a lot on Friday, but no severe weather is expected.
4: Kind of the typical late spring showers and thunderstorms. Primary impact to outdoor activities is going to be lightning with any of these thunderstorms. That's really it.
0: Mike Ryan at the National Weather Service says if it's going to be dry in any

0: County Circuit Court soon.
1: And Indiana Fever star Caitlin Clark says she can't wait to experience one of the state's big traditions. That's because Clark will be the grand marshal for the Indy 500, head coach Stephanie White.
2: I think it's going to be a lot of fun. I mean, you know, to experience that, I'm not sure if she's been yet or not, but to experience that as the grand marshal, I think is it's one of the highest honors you can get in the state.
1: And the Fever take on the Portland Fire this evening at 7. This is Network Indiana.

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1: 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Sunny and breezy with a high of 58 degrees. A wind out of the southwest gusting to 30 miles per hour. Tonight, partly cloudy and 31. Tomorrow, slight chance of snow, high near 40. Currently, it's 27 degrees. I'm Bill Banks. For your local forecast 24/7, visit WKVI.com.

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3: 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It's been 80 days since the war against Iran first started back on February 28th. Since then, we've seen oil prices go from $67 a barrel to $108 a barrel, an increase of $41. $4.09 is the average price for regular unleaded across Indiana, $1.27 higher over the past 80 days. Meanwhile, diesel across Indiana now at $6.08, an increase of $2.25 a gallon since February 28th. Cash bids across Indiana's ethanol plants, $4.76 in Cloverdale, $4.78 in Clymers, $4.86 in Marion, and Louis Dreyfus and Claypool paying 15 cents over the July futures for soybeans delivered this month. I'm CJ Miller, Hoosier Ag Today News.
4: Our local community hospital, Pulaski Memorial Hospital, quality care closer to home. Today, chatting with physician's assistant and local Francisville native, Alex Charzon.
5: Yeah, I'm a physician assistant, and I will be specializing in orthopedic surgery here at the hospital.
4: What gave you the desire for that area of medicine?
5: Yeah, so growing up, I always was kind of fascinated with the human body and how it works. And then as I got older, I had a couple of sports injuries requiring orthopedic care, and that's kind of where I fell in love with orthopedics and the desire to do it as a career.
4: Well, what's some of your background, your education and all that?
5: Yeah, so I did my undergraduate studies at the University of Indianapolis for exercise science, and then I went on to get my master's degree in physician assistant studies at E.T. Still University in Mesa, Arizona. So I've been out for 7 years, and I've been doing orthopedics ever since that time.
4: Alex Charzon, part of the orthopedics team at our local community hospital, Pulaski Memorial Hospital, quality care closer to home.
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2: 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I'm Greg Allen. Students from North Miami Community Schools captured both the National Championship and Reserve National Championship at the 75th Annual National Land and Range Judging Contest, according to their coach Jim Wildermuth.
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3: 4-H and FFA programs are extremely important, especially in the leadership categories. 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
2: 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I'm Greg Allen.
4: Turning now to funeral arrangements. 69-year-old Eddie Lee Smith of Knox passed away May 14th. A private gathering for immediate family was held on Sunday morning, May 17th. Memorial contributions in Eddie's honor can be given to the Stark County Humane Society. M.C. Smith Funeral Home is in charge of arrangements for 69-year-old Eddie Lee Smith of Knox. 91-year-old Hazel Irene Crow Bushman of Monticello and formerly of Francisville passed away May 18th. There will be a visitation to take place from noon to 2 p.m. Eastern Time tomorrow, Thursday, May 21st, at Frayne Mortuary in Winnemac, with services to be held at 2 p.m. Memorial contributions may be made to the Paul's Chapel Cemetery Fund in memory of 91-year-old Hazel Irene Crow Bushman of Monticello and formerly of Francisville. 87-year-old Beverly Darlene Alexander Jones passed away May 15th. There will be a visitation at 10 a.m. Central Time tomorrow, Thursday, May 21st, followed by funeral services at noon Central Time at the O'Donnell Funeral Home in North Judson. That's for 87-year-old Beverly Darlene Alexander Jones. Remember, you can find complete obituary information online at WKVI.com.
0: From the Tri-County Weather Center, I'm Bill Banks on All News 1520 WKVI. 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Sunny and breezy with a high of 58 degrees. A wind out of the southwest gusting to 30 miles per hour. Tonight, partly cloudy and 31. Tomorrow, slight chance of snow, high near 40. Currently, it's 27 degrees. I'm Bill Banks. For your local forecast 24/7, visit WKVI.com.

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0: News. I'm CJ Papa. President Trump saying we're going to end the war with Iran very quickly. Meanwhile,
1: overnight, Iran's Islamic Revolutionary Guard Corps released a new threat against the United States and Israel, warning that if they launch a renewed bombing campaign, there will be serious consequences for the entire region.
0: Fox's Trey Yanks in Tel Aviv. Trump critic Congressman Thomas Massey from Kentucky sent packing in the Republican primary. Voters there followed President Trump's endorsement and supported Ed Galrine.
2: I want to thank President Trump for his support, his endorsement, and his counsel as I navigated this campaign.
0: The president delivers a command association at the Coast Guard Academy later this morning. 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
7: They're ready to meet up. I'm Jake McDaniel. 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IndyCar and IMS President Doug Bowles is going to meet with his team to talk about Friday's plans, whether it's raining or not.
8: 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And then we've got pit stop competition, the Weenie 500. I'm not sure if the Weenie 500 cars can run in the rain.
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8: And then we'll have our concerts. And, you know, unless there's lightning, I think we'll continue to have concerts, and we'll go from there.
7: 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It's going to rain a lot on Friday, but no severe weather is expected.
9: Kind of the typical late spring showers and thunderstorms. Primary impact to outdoor activities is going to be lightning with any of these thunderstorms. That's really it.
7: Mike Ryan at the National Weather Service says if it's going to be dry in Indianapolis on Friday, it'll be first thing in the morning. Average gas price in Indiana now at $4.07 a gallon, says AAA, but prices are projected to go up again by Memorial Day. A man who's in law enforcement in southern Indiana was arrested by law enforcement. John Herrick explains.
10: Thomas Burkhardt is the West Baden Assistant Police Chief. He was taken into custody on Tuesday on charges of official misconduct and battery. State police say the investigation into Burkhardt started almost a month ago, and the cooperation of his victims is what led to his arrest. He was taken to the Orange County Jail and will appear in the Orange County Circuit Court soon.
7: And Indiana Fever star Caitlin Clark says she can't wait to experience one of the state's big traditions. That's because Clark will be the grand marshal for the Indy 500, head coach Stephanie White.
11: I think it's going to be a lot of fun. I mean, you know, to experience that, I'm not sure if she's been yet or not, but to experience that as the grand marshal, I think is it's one of the highest honors you can get in the state.
7: And the Fever take on the Portland Fire this evening at 7. This is Network Indiana.

Like our original gold-rimmed Bluebell homemade vanilla, the country's gold standard of ice cream flavors since 1969. 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That's why we put the word home right on the

0: Look for Bluebell ice cream at your local grocer and pick up your favorite flavor today.
1: State police had a preliminary report on a Monday crash involving a county sheriff's deputy. I'm Rusty Nixon, Max 98.3 FM News. While the Indiana State Police continue investigating after a Marshall County Sheriff's Office vehicle was struck while working a crash along U.S. 31 Monday morning, preliminary investigation by Trooper Andrew Barker indicates that at 7:30 a.m., Marshall County Deputy Matthew Brown was working a crash at U.S. 31 near 13th Road. Brown's vehicle was parked near the inside shoulder with the emergency lights activated while he worked on a separate crash involving a vehicle that was in the center median along northbound U.S. 31. A gold Chevrolet van driven by Carlos Alexis Flores Hernandez, 30, of Peru, lost control as it traveled northbound and sideswiped the left side of Brown's vehicle. Brown was inside his vehicle when it was struck. He was transported to an area hospital to be evaluated and released. Flores Hernandez was found not to have a driver's license and was arrested by assisting Marshall County deputies. At the time of the crash, the area was experiencing lake effect snow that made roads slick, requiring reduced speeds. Average gasoline prices in Indiana have fallen 12.6 cents a gallon in the last week, averaging $2.67 a gallon today. That's according to Gas Buddy's survey of 3,271 stations in Indiana. Prices in Indiana are 20.8 cents a gallon lower than a month ago and stand 23.3 cents a gallon lower than a year ago. National average price of diesel has increased 6.2 cents compared to a week ago and stands at 3.686 a gallon. Lowest reported prices around Marshall County, 264 in Argus, 299 in Bourbon. Bremen reporting 259 as the lowest price. Culver at 284, Plymouth at 249, and La Paz at 259. According to Gas Buddy's price reports, cheapest station in the state was priced at $2.24 a gallon yesterday, and the most expensive at $3.39 a gallon, a difference of $1.15 a gallon. National average price of gasoline has risen 1.2 cents a gallon in the last week, averaging $2.88 a gallon today. Gas Buddy is North America's trusted fuel savings platform, helping consumers fuel up for less for over 25 years at GasBuddy.com. An investigation into Indiana's rental market reveals a statewide collapse of housing safety. Jeanette Cruz has more.
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3: From the Tri-County Weather Center, I'm Bill Banks on All News 1520 WKVI. 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Sunny and breezy with a high of 58 degrees. A wind out of the southwest gusting to 30 miles per hour. Tonight, partly cloudy and 31. Tomorrow, slight chance of snow, high near 40. Currently, it's 27 degrees. I'm Bill Banks. For your local forecast 24/7, visit WKVI.com.
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7: This is a Bloomberg Money Minute. The New York Times, again, is challenging restrictions on press access in the Pentagon after the Trump administration revised limits on credentialed reporters in response to a court ruling against it. The Times argues in its new lawsuit that the Department of Defense policy requiring staff escorts for credentialed reporters is, in its words, patently unconstitutional, in violation of the First Amendment right to free speech and other protections. A Pentagon spokesperson has posted on X that this suit is nothing more than an attempt by the Times to remove the barriers to them getting their hands on classified information. The head of AI chip giant NVIDIA thinks Chinese authorities will eventually allow the import of AI chips from the U.S. Jensen Huang said the topic of selling NVIDIA's H200 chips to Chinese customers did come up during last week's trip by President Trump to China, which up to now has held back from purchases due to the nation's desire to boost domestic tech suppliers. Andrew O'Day, Bloomberg Radio.
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10: 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I'm Greg Allen.
12: Turning now to funeral arrangements. 69-year-old Eddie Lee Smith of Knox passed away May 14th. A private gathering for immediate family was held on Sunday morning, May 17th. Memorial contributions in Eddie's honor can be given to the Stark County Humane Society. M.C. Smith Funeral Home is in charge of arrangements for 69-year-old Eddie Lee Smith of Knox. 91-year-old Hazel Irene Crow Bushman of Monticello and formerly of Francisville passed away May 18th. There will be a visitation to take place from noon to 2 p.m. Eastern Time tomorrow, Thursday, May 21st, at Frayne Mortuary in Winnemac, with services to be held at 2 p.m. Memorial contributions may be made to the Paul's Chapel Cemetery Fund in memory of 91-year-old Hazel Irene Crow Bushman of Monticello and formerly of Francisville. 87-year-old Beverly Darlene Alexander Jones passed away May 15th. There will be a visitation at 10 a.m. Central Time tomorrow, Thursday, May 21st, followed by funeral services at noon Central Time at the O'Donnell Funeral Home in North Judson. That's for 87-year-old Beverly Darlene Alexander Jones. Remember, you can find complete obituary information online at WKVI.com.
13: From the Tri-County Weather Center, I'm Bill Banks on All News 1520 WKVI. 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Sunny and breezy with a high of 58 degrees. A wind out of the southwest gusting to 30 miles per hour. Tonight, partly cloudy and 31. Tomorrow, slight chance of snow, high near 40. Currently, it's 27 degrees. I'm Bill Banks. For your local forecast 24/7, visit WKVI.com.

0: sending it to the more skeptical state Senate. But some Republicans question whether redistricting could backfire, making districts competitive enough for Democrats to gain seats instead of securing all seven for the GOP. If the proposal becomes law, South Carolina would delay its U.S. House primaries to August and spend at least $3 million on another statewide election. Lawsuits against a new map are likely. I'm Julie Walker.
1: Cuba's Deputy Foreign Minister Carlos F. de Cossio took to X after Secretary of State Marco Rubio blamed the socialist government for the suffering of the Cuban people. Cossio wrote that Rubio, quote, lies so repeatedly and unscrupulously about Cuba and tries to justify the aggression he inflicts. In a video message released today, Rubio said there's no reason the Cuban people cannot enjoy the same freedoms that others in the Caribbean have. Rubio said, in the U.S. we are ready to open a new chapter in the relationship between our people and our countries. And currently, the only thing standing in the way of a better future are those who control your country. The Spanish-language video was posted ahead of an expected indictment of former Cuban President Raúl Castro by the Department of Justice. The U.S. stock market is steadying. This is AP News. Chinese leader Xi Jinping and Russian President Vladimir Putin met in Beijing today. The two stressed their growing trade, particularly in oil and natural gas, and declared themselves aligned on international relations. A U.S. citizen with Ebola is receiving treatment in a specialized clinic in Berlin. AP correspondent Charles de Ledesma has more.
2: The American was taken to the German clinic early Wednesday following a flight in an aircraft designed to transport infectious patients landed in Berlin from Uganda, according to German news agency DPA. Martin Mirosch, press spokesman for the Berlin Fire Department, says we were prepared for every eventuality. As part of this, we made arrangements so that special emergency vehicles also traveled in the convoy. DPA reports the American had contracted the virus in the Democratic Republic of Congo. I'm Charles de Ledesma.
1: And I'm Marcela Sanchez, AP News.
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7: They're ready to meet up. I'm Jake McDaniel. 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IndyCar and IMS President Doug Bowles is going to meet with his team to talk about Friday's plans, whether it's raining or not.
8: 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And then we've got pit stop competition, the Weenie 500. I'm not sure if the Weenie 500 cars can run in the rain.
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8: And then we'll have our concerts. And, you know, unless there's lightning, I think we'll continue to have concerts, and we'll go from there.
7: 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It's going to rain a lot on Friday, but no severe weather is expected.
9: Kind of the typical late spring showers and thunderstorms. Primary impact to outdoor activities is going to be lightning with any of these thunderstorms. That's really it.
7: Mike Ryan at the National Weather Service says if it's going to be dry in Indianapolis on Friday, it'll be first thing in the morning. Average gas price in Indiana now at $4.07 a gallon, says AAA, but prices are projected to go up again by Memorial Day. A man who's in law enforcement in southern Indiana was arrested by law enforcement. John Herrick explains.
10: Thomas Burkhart is the West Baden Assistant Police Chief. He was taken into custody on Tuesday on charges of official misconduct and battery. State police say the investigation into Burkhart started almost a month ago, and the cooperation of his victims is what led to his arrest. He was taken to the Orange County Jail and will appear in the Orange County Circuit Court soon.
7: And Indiana Fever star Caitlin Clark says she can't wait to experience one of

0: the state's big traditions. That's because Clark will be the grand marshal for the Indy 500, head coach Stephanie White.
1: I think it's going to be a lot of fun. I mean, you know, to experience that, I'm not sure if she's been yet or not, but to experience that as the grand marshal, I think is, it's one of the highest honors you can get in the state.
0: And the Fever take on the Portland Fire this evening at 7. This is Network Indiana.

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10: ABC News, I'm Sherry Preston. The Justice Department is expected to announce charges against Raul Castro today. He is the former leader of Cuba. The charges expected to include allegations of murder for the shoot down of two planes carrying humanitarian aid to desperate migrants in the 1990s. The World Health Organization Secretary General saying that the risk of Ebola spreading past the regional level in Central Africa is high, but the risk of it spreading globally is low. We're learning more about the attack on the Islamic Center of San Diego.
11: Two teenage gunmen showed up in camo and body armor with shotguns, rifles, and handguns, live streaming the attack as they killed three people. Police say the suspects made it inside the building, feet away from some 140 school children, but the security guard, now identified as Amin Abdullah, spotted the gunmen and opened fire.
10: ABC's Trevor Ault, state of Minnesota, passing a bill making wagering on prediction sites a felony. This is ABC News. A woman in New York City killed after falling into an open manhole. ABC's Aaron Katursky with the story.
12: The horrific scene in Midtown Manhattan where a 56-year-old mother and grandmother fell to her death through an uncovered manhole. Donna K. Gosage parked her Mercedes SUV in front of Cartier and atop the open manhole, stepping from the car and dropping 10 feet.
13: As soon as she stepped out, it's like she took one step forward and just disappeared.
12: The medical examiner's office is still investigating the woman's death, but police said when she fell through the hole, she went into cardiac arrest from the intense steam heat.
10: In April, Meta, parent company of Facebook and Instagram, began laying off 8,000 employees. Then on Monday, they learned another 7,000 would be reassigned to new AI initiatives. Meta's offices were set to be mostly empty today, as the head of human resources told employees they should be working from home from now on until they get a possible notice. I'm Sherry Preston, ABC News.
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17: 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I'm Jake McDaniel. 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IndyCar and IMS President Doug Bowles is going to meet with his team to talk about Friday's plans, whether it's raining or not.
18: You know, the morning's going to be better than the afternoon. 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And then we've got pit stop competition, the Weenie 500. I'm not sure if the Weenie 500 cars can run in the rain.
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18: And then we'll have our concerts. And, you know, unless there's lightning, I think we'll continue to have concerts, and we'll go from there.
17: And you can catch Indy 500 coverage this Sunday morning at 6 on 93 WIBC. It's going to rain a lot on Friday, but no severe weather is expected.
19: Kind of the typical late spring showers and thunderstorms. Primary impact to outdoor activities is going to be lightning with any of these thunderstorms. That's really it.
17: Mike Ryan at the National Weather Service says if it's going to be dry in Indianapolis on Friday, it'll be first thing in the morning. Average gas price in Indiana now at $4.07 a gallon, says AAA, but prices are projected to go up again by Memorial Day. A man who's in law enforcement in southern Indiana was arrested by law enforcement. John Herrick explains.
20: Thomas Burkhardt is the West Baden Assistant Police Chief. He was taken into custody on Tuesday on charges of official misconduct and battery. State police say the investigation into Burkhardt started almost a month ago, and the cooperation of his victims is what led to his arrest. He was taken to the Orange County Jail and will appear in the Orange County Circuit Court soon.
17: And Indiana Fever star Caitlin Clark says she can't wait to experience one of the state's big traditions. That's because Clark will be the Grand Marshal for the Indy 500, head coach Stephanie White.
21: I think it's going to be a lot of fun. I mean, you know, to experience that, I'm not sure if she's been yet or not, but to experience that as the Grand Marshal, I think is it's one of the highest honors you can get in the state.
17: And the Fever take on the Portland Fire this evening at 7. This is Network Indiana.

0: Wind out of the southwest gusting to 30 miles per hour. Tonight, partly cloudy and 31. Tomorrow, slight chance of snow, high near 40. Currently, it's 27 degrees. I'm Bill Banks. For your local forecast 24/7, visit WKVI.com.
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3: This is a Bloomberg Money Minute. Stocks are mixed to start the trading day, but traders are optimistic NVIDIA could help turn things around ahead of earnings later today, which could make or break a chip stock rally. Investors will be looking for any indication about NVIDIA's growth outlook. Meta sent an email to employees early this morning telling thousands their jobs been eliminated. The company's cutting roughly 8,000 roles globally. That's about 10% of its workforce. Intuit also just announced that it plans to cut 17% of jobs to streamline operations and focus on AI. And as we head into midterms, a new study by Forum AI has found that the four major artificial
4: gallon lower than a month ago and stand 23.3 cents a gallon lower than a year ago. National average price of diesel has increased 6.2 cents compared to a week ago and stands at $3.686 a gallon. Lowest reported prices around Marshall County, $2.64 in Argus, $2.99 in Bourbon. Bremen reporting $2.59 as the lowest price. Culver at $2.84, Plymouth at $2.49, and La Paz at $2.59. According to Gas Buddy's price reports, cheapest station in the state was priced at $2.24 a gallon yesterday, and the most expensive at $3.39 a gallon, a difference of $1.15 a gallon. National average price of gasoline has risen 1.2 cents a gallon in the last week, averaging $2.88 a gallon today. Gas Buddy is North America's trusted fuel savings platform, helping consumers fuel up for less for over 25 years at GasBuddy.com. An investigation into Indiana's rental market reveals a statewide collapse of housing safety. Jeanette Cruz has more.
5: From black mold to structural decay, thousands of Hoosiers are reporting third world conditions in properties that were marketed as safe, modern homes. But the crisis isn't just in the walls, it's in the books. With $30 million missing from the Indianapolis Housing Agency and out-of-state landlords facing major lawsuits for neglect, the scale of this failure is reaching a breaking point. 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Don't stay silent. 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Jeanette Cruz, Network Indiana.
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0: From the Tri-County Weather Center, I'm Bill Banks on All News 1520 WKVI. 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Sunny and breezy with a high of 58 degrees. A wind out of the southwest gusting to 30 miles per hour. Tonight, partly cloudy and 31. Tomorrow, slight chance of snow, high near 40. Currently, it's 27 degrees. I'm Bill Banks. 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
2: This is a Bloomberg Money Minute. Stocks are mixed to start.

0: The trading day, but traders are optimistic NVIDIA could help turn things around ahead of earnings later today, which could make or break a chip stock rally. Investors will be looking for any indication about NVIDIA's growth outlook. Meta sent an email to employees early this morning telling thousands their jobs been eliminated. The company's cutting roughly 8,000 roles globally. That's about 10% of its workforce. Intuit also just announced that it plans to cut 17% of jobs to streamline operations and focus on AI. And as we head into midterms, a new study by Forum AI has found that the four major artificial intelligence chatbots, ChatGPT, Gemini, Claude, and Grok, are struggling to fairly and accurately answer questions about elections and geopolitics. In fact, it found answers about elections specifically failed on accuracy, bias, or source selection 90% of the time. A third of answers about elections had at least one factual error. Grok was the most egregious offender. Monica Ricks, Bloomberg Radio.
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3: 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I'm Greg Allen. Students from North Miami Community Schools captured both the National Championship and Reserve National Championship at the 75th Annual National Land and Range Judging Contest, according to their coach Jim Wildermuth.
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3: 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I'm Greg Allen.
5: From the Tri-County Weather Center, I'm Bill Banks on All News 1520 WKVI. 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Sunny and breezy with a high of 58 degrees. A wind out of the southwest gusting to 30 miles per hour. Tonight, partly cloudy and 31. Tomorrow, slight chance of snow, high near 40. Currently, it's 27 degrees. I'm Bill Banks. For your local forecast 24/7, visit WKVI.com.

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2: 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First pitch is scheduled for 5:30 at Bill Nixon Field. 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
3: ABC News, I'm Sherry Preston. The Justice Department is expected to announce charges against Raul Castro today. He is the former leader of Cuba. The charges expected to include allegations of murder for the shoot down of two planes carrying humanitarian aid to desperate migrants in the 1990s. The World Health Organization Secretary General saying that the risk of Ebola spreading past the regional level in Central Africa is high, but the risk of it spreading globally is low. We're learning more about the attack on the Islamic Center of San Diego.
4: Two teenage gunmen showed up in camo and body armor with shotguns, rifles, and handguns, live streaming the attack as they killed three people. Police say the suspects made it inside the building, feet away from some 140 school children, but the security guard, now identified as Amin Abdullah, spotted the gunmen and opened fire.
3: ABC's Trevor Ault, state of Minnesota, passing a bill making wagering on prediction sites a felony. This is ABC News. A woman in New York City killed after falling into an open manhole. ABC's Aaron Katursky with the story.
5: The horrific scene in Midtown Manhattan where a 56-year-old mother and grandmother fell to her death through an uncovered manhole. Donna K. Gosage parked her Mercedes SUV in front of Cartier and atop the open manhole, stepping from the car and dropping 10 feet.
6: As soon as she stepped out, it's like she took one step forward and just disappeared.
5: The medical examiner's office is still investigating the woman's death, but police said when she fell through the hole, she went into cardiac arrest from the intense steam heat.
3: In April, Meta, parent company of Facebook and Instagram, began laying off 8,000 employees. Then on Monday, they learned another 7,000 would be reassigned to new AI initiatives. Meta's offices were set to be mostly empty today, as the head of human resources told employees they should be working from home from now on until they get a possible notice. I'm Sherry Preston, ABC News.
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12: Spanish language video was posted ahead of an expected indictment of former Cuban President Raul Castro by the Department of Justice. The U.S. stock market is steadying. This is AP News. Chinese leader Xi Jinping and Russian President Vladimir Putin met in Beijing today. The two stressed their growing trade, particularly in oil and natural gas, and declared themselves aligned on international relations. A U.S. citizen with Ebola is receiving treatment in a specialized clinic in Berlin. AP correspondent Charles de Ledesma has more.
13: The American was taken to the German clinic early Wednesday following a flight in an aircraft designed to transport infectious patients landed in Berlin from Uganda, according to

0: German news agency DPA. Martin Mirach, press spokesman for the Berlin Fire Department, says we were prepared for every eventuality. As part of this, we made arrangements so that special emergency vehicles also travelled in the convoy. DPA reports the American had contracted the virus in the Democratic Republic of Congo. I'm Charles de Ledesma.
1: And I'm Marcela Sanchez, AP News.
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4: They're ready to meet up. I'm Jake McDaniel. 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IndyCar and IMS President Doug Bowles is going to meet with his team to talk about Friday's plans, whether it's raining or not.
5: You know, the morning's going to be better than the afternoon. Our practice starts at 11 o'clock, so we're really still hopeful that we'll get practice in. And then we've got pit stop competition, the Weenie 500. I'm not sure if the Weenie 500 cars can run in the rain.
4: He told WIBC's Tony Katz.
5: And then we'll have our concerts. And, you know, unless there's lightning, I think we'll continue to have concerts, and we'll go from there.
4: And you can catch Indy 500 coverage this Sunday morning at 6 on 93 WIBC. It's going to rain a lot on Friday, but no severe weather is expected.
6: Kind of the typical late spring showers and thunderstorms. Primary impact to outdoor activities is going to be lightning with any of these thunderstorms. That's really it.
4: Mike Ryan at the National Weather Service says if it's going to be dry in Indianapolis on Friday, it'll be first thing in the morning. Average gas price in Indiana now at $4.07 a gallon, says AAA, but prices are projected to go up again by Memorial Day. A man who's in law enforcement in southern Indiana was arrested by law enforcement. John Herrick explains.
7: Thomas Burkhardt is the West Baden Assistant Police Chief. He was taken into custody on Tuesday on charges of official misconduct and battery. State police say the investigation into Burkhardt started almost a month ago, and the cooperation of his victims is what led to his arrest. He was taken to the Orange County Jail and will appear in the Orange County Circuit Court soon.
4: And Indiana Fever star Caitlin Clark says she can't wait to experience one of the state's big traditions. That's because Clark will be the grand marshal for the Indy 500, head coach Stephanie White.
8: I think it's going to be a lot of fun. I mean, you know, to experience that, I'm not sure if she's been yet or not, but to experience that as the grand marshal, I think is it's one of the highest honors you can get in the state.
4: And the Fever take on the Portland Fire this evening at 7. This is Network Indiana.

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9: ABC News, I'm Sherry Preston. The Justice Department is expected to announce charges against Raul Castro today. He is the former leader of Cuba. The charges expected to include allegations of murder for the shootdown of 2 planes carrying humanitarian aid to desperate migrants in the 1990s. The World Health Organization Secretary General saying that the risk of Ebola spreading past the regional level in Central Africa is high, but the risk of it spreading globally is low. We're learning more about the attack on the Islamic Center of San Diego.
10: 2 teenage gunmen showed up in camo and body armor with shotguns, rifles, and handguns, live streaming the attack as they killed 3 people. Police say the suspects made it inside the building, feet away from some 140 school children, but the security guard, now identified as Amin Abdullah, spotted the gunman and opened fire.
9: ABC's Trevor Ault, state of Minnesota, passing a bill making wagering on prediction sites a felony. This is ABC News. A woman in New York City killed after falling into an open manhole. ABC's Erica Tursky with the story.
11: The horrific scene in Midtown Manhattan where a 56-year-old mother and grandmother fell to her death through an uncovered manhole. Donna K. Gosage parked her Mercedes SUV in front of Cartier and atop the open manhole, stepping from the car and dropping 10 feet.
12: As soon as she stepped out, it's like she took one step forward and just disappeared.
11: The medical examiner's office is still investigating the woman's death, but police said when she fell through the hole, she went into cardiac arrest from the intense steam heat.
9: In April, Meta, parent company of Facebook and Instagram, began laying off 8,000 employees. Then on Monday, they learned another 7,000 would be reassigned to new AI initiatives. Meta's offices were set to be mostly empty today, as the head of human resources told employees they should be working from home from now on until they get a possible notice. I'm Sherry Preston, ABC News.
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17: They're ready to meet up. I'm Jake McDaniel. 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IndyCar and IMS President Doug Bowles is going to meet with his team to talk about Friday's plans, whether it's raining or not.
18: You know, the morning's going to be better than the afternoon. Our practice starts at 11 o'clock, so we're really still hopeful that we'll get practice in. And then we've got pit stop competition, the Weenie 500. I'm not sure if the Weenie 500 cars can run in the rain.
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18: And then we'll have our concerts. And, you know, unless there's lightning, I think we'll continue to have concerts, and we'll go from there.
17: And you can catch Indy 500 coverage this Sunday morning at 6 on 93 WIBC. It's going to rain a lot on Friday, but no severe weather is expected.
19: Kind of the typical late spring showers and thunderstorms. Primary impact to outdoor activities is going to be lightning with any of these thunderstorms. That's really it.
17: Mike Ryan at the National Weather Service says if it's going to be dry in Indianapolis on Friday, it'll be first thing in the morning. Average gas price in Indiana now at $4.07 a gallon, says AAA, but prices are projected to go up again by Memorial Day. A man who's in law enforcement in southern Indiana was arrested by law enforcement. John Herrick explains.
20: Thomas Burkhardt is the West Baden Assistant Police Chief. He was taken into custody on Tuesday on charges of official misconduct and battery. State police say the investigation into Burkhardt started almost a month ago, and the cooperation of his victims is what led to his arrest. He was taken to the Orange County Jail and will appear in the Orange County Circuit Court soon.
17: And Indiana Fever star Caitlin Clark says she can't wait to experience one of the state's big traditions. That's because Clark will be the Grand Marshal for the Indy 500, head coach Stephanie White.
21: I think it's going to be a lot of fun. I mean, you know, to experience that, I'm not sure if she's been yet or not, but to experience that as the Grand Marshal, I think is, it's one of the highest honors you can get in the state.
17: And the Fever take on the Portland Fire this evening at 7. This is Network Indiana.

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1: 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Sunny and breezy with a high of 58 degrees. A wind out of the southwest gusting to 30 miles per hour. Tonight, partly cloudy and 31. Tomorrow, slight chance of snow, high near 40. Currently, it's 27 degrees. I'm Bill Banks. 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

0: Allegations of murder for the shootdown of two planes carrying humanitarian aid to desperate migrants in the 1990s. The World Health Organization Secretary General saying that the risk of Ebola spreading past the regional level in Central Africa is high, but the risk of it spreading globally is low. We're learning more about the attack on the Islamic Center of San Diego.
1: Two teenage gunmen showed up in camo and body armor with shotguns, rifles, and handguns, live streaming the attack as they killed three people. Police say the suspects made it inside the building, feet away from some 140 school children, but the security guard, now identified as Amin Abdullah, spotted the gunmen and opened fire.
0: ABC's Trevor Ault, state of Minnesota, passing a bill making wagering on prediction sites a felony. This is ABC News. A woman in New York City killed after falling into an open manhole. ABC's Aaron Katursky with the story.
2: The horrific scene in Midtown Manhattan where a 56-year-old mother and grandmother fell to her death through an uncovered manhole. Donna K. Gosage parked her Mercedes SUV in front of Cartier and atop the open manhole, stepping from the car and dropping 10 feet.
3: As soon as she stepped out, it's like she took one step forward and just disappeared.
2: The medical examiner's office is still investigating the woman's death, but police said when she fell through the hole, she went into cardiac arrest from the intense steam heat.
0: In April, Meta, parent company of Facebook and Instagram, began laying off 8,000 employees. Then on Monday, they learned another 7,000 would be reassigned to new AI initiatives. Meta's offices were set to be mostly empty today, as the head of human resources told employees they should be working from home from now on until they get a possible notice. I'm Sherry Preston, ABC News.
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6: They're ready to meet up. I'm Jake McDaniel. You're listening to Network Indiana. IndyCar and IMS President Doug Bowles is going to meet with his team to talk about Friday's plans, whether it's raining or not.
7: You know, the morning's going to be better than the afternoon. Our practice starts at 11 o'clock, so we're really still hopeful that we'll get practice in. And then we've got pit stop competition, the Weenie 500. I'm not sure if the Weenie 500 cars can run in the rain.
6: He told WIBC's Tony Katz.
7: And then we'll have our concerts. And, you know, unless there's lightning, I think we'll continue to have concerts, and we'll go from there.
6: And you can catch Indy 500 coverage this Sunday morning at 6 on 93 WIBC. It's going to rain a lot on Friday, but no severe weather is expected.
8: Kind of the typical late spring showers and thunderstorms. Primary impact to outdoor activities is going to be lightning with any of these thunderstorms. That's really it.
6: Mike Ryan at the National Weather Service says if it's going to be dry in Indianapolis on Friday, it'll be first thing in the morning. Average gas price in Indiana now at $4.07 a gallon, says AAA, but prices are projected to go up again by Memorial Day. A man who's in law enforcement in southern Indiana was arrested by law enforcement. John Herrick explains.
9: Thomas Burkhardt is the West Baden Assistant Police Chief. He was taken into custody on Tuesday on charges of official misconduct and battery. State police say the investigation into Burkhardt started almost a month ago, and the cooperation of his victims is what led to his arrest. He was taken to the Orange County Jail and will appear in the Orange County Circuit Court soon.
6: And Indiana Fever star Caitlin Clark says she can't wait to experience one of the state's big traditions. That's because Clark will be the grand marshal for the Indy 500, head coach Stephanie White.
10: I think it's going to be a lot of fun. I mean, you know, to experience that, I'm not sure if she's been yet or not, but to experience that as the grand marshal, I think is, it's one of the highest honors you can get in the state.
6: And the Fever take on the Portland Fire this evening at 7. This is Network Indiana.

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1: 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Sunny and breezy with a high of 58 degrees. A wind out of the southwest gusting to 30 miles per hour. Tonight, partly cloudy and 31. Tomorrow, slight chance of snow, high near 40. Currently, it's 27 degrees. I'm Bill Banks. For your local forecast 24/7, visit WKVI.com.

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2: This is a Bloomberg Money Minute. Stocks are mixed to start the trading day, but traders are optimistic NVIDIA could help turn things around ahead of earnings later today, which could make or break a chip stock rally. Investors will be looking for any indication about NVIDIA's growth outlook. Meta sent an email to employees early this morning telling thousands their jobs been eliminated. The company's cutting roughly 8,000 roles globally. That's about 10% of its workforce. Intuit also just announced that it plans to cut 17% of jobs to streamline operations and focus on AI. And as we head into midterms, a new study by Forum AI has found that the four major artificial intelligence chatbots, ChatGPT, Gemini, Claude, and Grok, are struggling to fairly and accurately answer questions about elections and geopolitics. In fact, it found answers about elections specifically failed on accuracy, bias, or source selection 90% of the time. A third of answers about elections had at least one factual error. Grok was the most egregious offender. Monica Ricks, Bloomberg Radio.
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8: 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The odds of him going on to fascinate millions with his talent, 1 in 260,000. 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
9: 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I'm Greg Allen. Students from North Miami Community Schools captured both the national championship and reserve national championship at the 75th Annual National Land and Range Judging Contest, according to their coach Jim Wildermuth.
10: Quite a feat for these kids. 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
10: The 4-H and FFA programs are extremely important, especially in the leadership categories, and I think that really that is the most important part of our programs, is developing those future leaders no matter what field they go into.
9: 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I'm Greg Allen.
11: Turning now to funeral arrangements. 69-year-old Eddie Lee Smith of Knox passed away May 14th. A private gathering for immediate family was held on Sunday morning, May 17th. Memorial contributions in Eddie's honor can be given to the Stark County Humane Society. MC Smith Funeral Home is in charge of arrangements for 69-year-old Eddie Lee Smith of Knox. 91-year-old Hazel Irene Crow Bushman of Monticello and formerly of Francisville passed away May 18th. There will be a visitation to take place from noon to 2 p.m. Eastern Time tomorrow, Thursday, May 21st, at Frayne Mortuary in Winnemac, with services to be held at 2 p.m. Memorial contributions may be made to the Paul's Chapel Cemetery Fund in memory of 91-year-old Hazel Irene Crow Bushman of Monticello and formerly of Francisville. 87-year-old Beverly Darlene Alexander Jones passed away May 15th. There will be a visitation at 10 a.m. Central Time tomorrow, Thursday, May 21st, followed by funeral services at noon Central Time at the O'Donnell Funeral Home in North Judson. That's for 87-year-old Beverly Darlene Alexander Jones. Remember, you can find complete obituary information online at WKVI.com.
1: From the Tri-County Weather Center, I'm Bill Banks on All News 1520 WKVI. 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Sunny and breezy with a high of 58 degrees. A wind out of the southwest gusting to 30 miles per hour. Tonight, partly cloudy and 31. Tomorrow, slight chance of snow, high near 40. Currently, it's 27 degrees. I'm Bill Banks. For your local forecast 24/7, visit WKVI.com.

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2: The Winnemac Lady Warriors continue their winning ways again last night, beating Triton Conference opponent 16 runs to nothing. The Lady Warriors are 18-2 on the year, 7-0 in Hoosier North Athletic Conference play. The Knox Lady Redskins, they beat John Glenn last night. That's a conference opponent for them as well, 9-1. They are 20-6 on the season, 7-2 in Indiana Northern State Conference play. The North Judson Sampier Lady Blue Jays last night beat Wheeler by 1 run, 6-5 was the final. The Lady Jays are 12-8 on the year and 4-2 in Hoosier North Athletic Conference play. Switching over to baseball, the Culver Cavaliers Baseball Club, tough loss in extra innings last night. It happened in the eighth where the Pioneer Panthers beat the Cavs 9-7. The Knox Redskins fell last night to Wawasee 10-1. The Redskins are 5-13, 2-7 in Indiana Northern State Conference play. The Oregon Davis Bobcats, they had a big win on the baseball diamond last night, 11-2 as they beat South Shore. They are 5-15 on the year, 4-12 in HNAC play. That's your sports check. I'm Mitch Columbi. 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
3: AP News, I'm Marcela Sanchez. President Trump scored another win yesterday against a Republican rival, dislodging Representative Thomas Massie in Kentucky's primary and knocking out one of his most outspoken critics on Capitol Hill. Meanwhile, in South Carolina, the House has backed a congressional map favoring the GOP. AP correspondent Julie Walker reports.
4: The South Carolina House endorsing a plan to redraw its congressional districts to favor Republicans at the urging of President Trump. The chamber voting Wednesday on a new congressional map, sending it to the more skeptical state Senate. But some Republicans question whether redistricting could backfire, making districts competitive enough for Democrats to gain seats instead of securing all 7 for the GOP. If the proposal becomes law, South Carolina would delay its U.S. House primaries to August and spend at least $3 million on another statewide election. Lawsuits against a new map are likely. I'm Julie Walker.
3: Cuba's Deputy Foreign Minister Carlos F. de Cossio took to X after Secretary of State Marco Rubio blamed the socialist government for the suffering of the Cuban people. Cossio wrote that Rubio, quote, lies so repeatedly and unscrupulously about Cuba and tries to justify the aggression he inflicts. In a video message released today, Rubio said there's no reason the Cuban people cannot enjoy the same freedoms that others in the Caribbean have. Rubio said, in the U.S. we are ready to open a new chapter in the relationship between our people and our countries. And currently, the only thing standing in the way of a better future are those who control your country. The Spanish-language video was posted ahead of an expected indictment of former Cuban President Raúl Castro by the Department of Justice. The U.S. stock market is steadying. This is AP News. Chinese leader Xi Jinping and Russian President Vladimir Putin met in Beijing today. The two stressed their growing trade, particularly in oil and natural gas, and declared themselves aligned on international relations. A U.S. citizen with Ebola is receiving treatment in a specialized clinic in Berlin. AP correspondent Charles de Ledesma has more.
5: The American was taken to the German clinic early Wednesday following a flight in an aircraft designed to transport infectious patients landed in Berlin from Uganda, according to German news agency DPA. Martin Mirosch, press spokesman for the Berlin Fire Department, says we were prepared for every eventuality. As part of this, we made arrangements so that special emergency vehicles also traveled in the convoy. DPA reports the American had contracted the virus in the Democratic Republic of Congo. I'm Charles de Ledesma.
3: And I'm Marcela Sanchez, AP News.
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10: They're ready to meet up. I'm Jake McDaniel. 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IndyCar and IMS President Doug Bowles is going to meet with his team to talk about Friday's plans, whether it's raining or not.
11: You know, the morning's going to be better than the afternoon. Our practice starts at 11 o'clock, so we're really still hopeful that we'll get practice in. And then we've got pit stop competition, the Weenie 500. I'm not sure if the Weenie 500 cars can run in the rain.
10: He told WIBC's Tony Katz.
11: And then we'll have our concerts. And, you know, unless there's lightning, I think we'll continue to have concerts, and we'll go from there.
10: And you can catch Indy 500 coverage this Sunday morning at 6 on 93 WIBC. It's going to rain a lot on Friday, but no severe weather is expected.
12: Kind of the typical late spring showers and thunderstorms. Primary impact to outdoor activities is going to be lightning with any of these thunderstorms. That's really it.
10: Mike Ryan at the National Weather Service says if it's going to be dry in Indianapolis on Friday, it'll be first thing in the morning. Average gas price in Indiana now at $4.07 a gallon, says AAA, but prices are projected to go up again by Memorial Day. A man who's in law enforcement in southern Indiana was arrested by law enforcement. John Herrick explains.
13: Thomas Burkhardt is the West Baden Assistant Police Chief. He was taken into custody on Tuesday on charges of official misconduct and battery. State police say the investigation into Burkhardt started almost a month ago, and the cooperation of his victims is what led to his arrest. He was taken to the Orange County Jail and will appear in the Orange County Circuit Court soon.
10: And Indiana Fever star Caitlin Clark says she can't wait to experience one of the state's big traditions. That's because Clark will be the grand marshal for the Indy 500, head coach Stephanie White.
14: I think it's going to be a lot of fun. I mean, you know, to experience that, I'm not sure if she's been yet or not, but to experience that as the grand marshal, I think is it's one of the highest honors you can get in the state.
10: And the Fever take on the Portland Fire this evening at 7. This is Network Indiana.

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1: Town of Culver will begin construction on the Lakeshore Drive widening project starting on Monday, September 15th. That construction zone is located on Lakeshore Drive between State Road 10 and Academy Road. Two-way traffic will be closed. However, the town will try to maintain single-lane traffic through the area to provide access to Park and Shop as well as the First National Bank of Monterey. Any concerns or questions can be addressed to kdante at townofculver.org. The Marshall County Board of Finance will meet on Monday, September 15th at 10:30 a.m. or immediately following the commissioners' meeting in room 203 of the Marshall County building. Purpose of that meeting is for the discussion of interest earned on county accounts. On September 10th at 1:58 a.m., Plymouth police are dispatched to Baker Street for a report of a domestic violence in progress. Arriving at the scene, officers determined that the crime was not in progress and that the report had been made falsely. The calling party was eventually identified and located traveling west on Baker Street near Columbus. A traffic stop was initiated. The driver of the vehicle, Nolan Z. Kulka, 25 of South Bend, was found to be operating the vehicle while intoxicated. Kulka was arrested and charged with false reporting, obstruction of justice, and operating a vehicle with a BAC over .15. He was taken to the Marshall County Jail and issued a court date and bond. Suspects are considered innocent until proven guilty in a court of law.
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7: ABC News, I'm Chuck Sievertson. The Justice Department is expected to announce charges against Raul Castro, say sources familiar to ABC News. Charges include murder for a relief plane shoot down in the 1990s. Congresswoman Maria Salazar, Florida Republican.
8: Today is a glorious day for those Cubans who had to leave their homeland unwillingly, the people that we represent in the city of Miami.
7: Two police officers who defended the Capitol in the January 6, 2021 attack by Trump supporters are suing to stop the creation of the nearly $2 billion Trump fund that could potentially compensate rioters from that day. ABC's Peter Haralambos.
9: Former Capitol Police Officer Harry Dunn and Metropolitan Police Department Officer Daniel Hodges alleged the compensation fund would not only encourage those who committed violence in the name of President Trump, but also directly finance their operations.
7: President Trump endorsing Texas Attorney General Ken Paxton over Republican Senator John Cornyn, who says he's still running for re-election. This is ABC News. Americans taking to the skies and hitting the road today, the start of the Memorial Day holiday travel weekend. Despite higher gasoline prices, majority of people, about 39 million, to be on the roads. It's the end of an era for foodies in Las Vegas. ABC's Hannah Bata.
10: The Heart Attack Grill, known for its indulgent menu, offered for free to those weighing more than 350 pounds, has announced it will close. The restaurant became world famous for its massive portions, hospital gown dress code, and spankings for customers unable to finish their food. The restaurant jokingly saying, "We're proud of our 21-year impact on America's waistline."
7: Las Vegas has recently seen a significant downturn in tourism. The restaurant's owner says he intends to relocate the Heart Attack Grill outside the city. Consumer demand leading to a change for Jell-O. It will now introduce Jell-O made with fruit juice and 25% less sugar. Chuck Sievertson, ABC News.
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13: Planning for a big weekend. I'm Jeanette Cruz. You're listening to Network Indiana. The Indy 500 is just days away, and Police Wednesday explained how they plan to keep you safe at the event. Here's Ryan Hedrick.
14: Pack 350,000 people into the Speedway, and naturally it becomes a top security priority. That's why cops are asking you, if something feels off, let them know.
15: Maybe it's something that's been left abandoned in an odd place.
14: IMPD Chief Tanya Terry at a Wednesday news conference.
15: Maybe it's a cooler, maybe it's a backpack. Usually people don't leave their valuables unattended for long periods of time.
14: You'll see and not see officers and agents from the FBI, Homeland Security, Indiana State Police, and Speedway cops around IMS this weekend. Ryan Hedrick, Network Indiana.
13: IndyCar driver Alexander Rossi made his first public appearance Tuesday night after Monday's practice crash. He says he's expected to get his leg cast removed today.
16: This all looks very dramatic, but you basically can't be weight-bearing for this process while they try to control it slowly. But assuming when they take that off, it's as inspected, then part A, well.
13: That's Rossi at a live podcast taping last night. The crash involved three drivers, but he was the only one taken to the hospital. A man who is in law enforcement in southern Indiana was arrested by law enforcement. John Herrick explains.
17: Thomas Burkhardt is the West Baden Assistant Police Chief. He was taken into custody on Tuesday on charges of official misconduct and battery. State police say the investigation into Burkhardt started almost a month ago, and the cooperation of his victims is what led to his arrest. He was taken to the Orange County Jail and will appear in the Orange County Circuit Court soon. John Herrick, Network Indiana.
13: Microsoft held a public meeting Tuesday about its planned data center near Granger in St. Joseph County. Some residents spoke against the project and raised concerns about water use, power demand, utility costs, and the impact of AI on jobs. The data center is planned for about 900 acres near St. Joe Farms and has already been approved for data center zoning. I'm Jeanette Cruz. You're listening to Network Indiana.
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19: Here's an update on the gas tax suspension and our consumer protection efforts during this emergency. To provide transparency, we launched an informational dashboard at infuelwatch.com. That's infuelwatch.com, and it's tracking more than 4,600 gas stations across the state. Now, you can see the same thing our investigators are seeing and help identify stations that may be charging unfair prices. So far, we've received more than 160 complaints about potential gas gouging, and we're investigating each one of them. These complaints, combined with our own monitoring, have led us to opening formal investigations into over 10 major retailers and wholesalers. Also, we've made official inquiries on nearly 100 additional retailers about their pricing. These investigations are going to take time. We are only going where the facts lead us and where, like all professional investigations, such facts exist. The moment we take the next step, we'll let you know. We remain committed to holding accountable anyone who exploits Hoosiers during this emergency.
18: To file a complaint, go to IndianaConsumer.com.
20: Stark County Commissioners discussed a few county facility updates during Monday's meeting this week. Concerns involving a proposed coroner's project and the old jail roof. I'm Becca Shepherd for Stark County Family Dentistry from the WKVI Information Center. During discussion on the coroner's office, officials said a planned addition project has encountered permitting issues and increasing costs. The question was raised whether continuing with the current approach made the most sense or if starting over with a different building concept may be more practical. Space and storage concerns were also discussed, along with increased call volume over time. Following discussion, commissioners voted to table the matter for additional review. Commissioners also heard a presentation regarding the old jail roof. Representatives from a roofing company said they believe the building has storm damage and outlined an insurance-based process they said could potentially reduce county costs. County officials also discussed legal and bidding requirements tied to the project. Following discussion regarding the proposed insurance process and contract terms, commissioners approved a motion related to the matter. Additional maintenance discussions continued later in the meeting. At Monday's Stark County Commissioners meeting, Stark County Community Services requested financial assistance from the county. Organization representatives told commissioners that there have been significant reductions in federal and state funding and that there is a projected annual shortfall of approximately $90,000 for both 2026 and 2027. Community Services reported that it has already made budget cuts, including staffing reductions, salary cuts, and changes to senior services offered. The organization continues to offer programs such as transportation, food assistance, medical equipment lending, and more senior support services. Community Services reports providing over 73,000 miles of transportation last year to help elderly and low-income community members. The food pantry served nearly 4,300 people last year and helped over 500 children locally with holiday gifts. During public comment, several meeting attendees spoke in support of the organization, with many emphasizing its role in serving county residents. During discussion, commissioners talked about the organization's needs and potential concerns with the county budget. Following discussion, a motion was made to provide community services with $70,000 in funding. The motion passed with one dissenting vote. Community Services representatives invited county officials and residents to attend their Wednesday free community lunch program and tour the organization's food pantry. An announcement from the LaPorte County Sheriff's Office shares information about a vehicle accident that took place in LaPorte. The announcement states that a 37-year-old LaPorte woman survived a frightening incident on Monday morning. The woman was operating her 2012 GMC Acadia northbound in the 3100 North block of Fail Road in LaPorte. While she was driving, a large tree located off the west side of Fail Road fell to the east and landed on top of the woman's vehicle. The woman was trapped inside the vehicle and later extricated. She was airlifted from the scene and transported to a regional hospital for advanced medical treatment. At the time of the announcement, no further details were available. The LaPorte County Health Department shared an announcement regarding free in-home well water test kits. These kits are available for LaPorte County residential well owners. The service is to celebrate National Drinking Water Week and is being offered during the month of May on a first-come, first-served basis to LaPorte County residents that have private wells. Test kits are available for pickup at both LaPorte and Michigan City Health Department offices, while supplies last, with a limit of one kit per household. The announcement continued with the health department reminding homeowners with wells about the importance of getting drinking water tested regularly. Residential well owners have sole responsibility for ensuring the safety of their drinking water, including maintaining the well system to prevent contamination. These free test kits are screening tests and can't be used for legal documentation, property transfers, or new well installation regulations. The screening kit includes a coliform bacteria test and water quality tests for pH, nitrate, nitrite, copper, total hardness, total alkalinity, and iron. Those wishing to pick up a free testing kit do need to bring proof of LaPorte County residence. WKVI News and Information on the Hour is brought to you by Dr. Andrew Frazier and the staff over at Stark County Family Dentistry in Knox. Now in their location on Highway 35 next to First Source Bank. 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
21: I'm Ryan Martin on Hoosier Ag Today with Midday Market and Weather Analysis, brought to you by Louis Dreyfus in Claypool. Currently paying a 15-cent positive basis versus the July futures for soybeans delivered through the end of this month. Call with questions 574-566-2113. Taking a look at the markets here so far today, we are mixed. Corn is trading at a penny or two lower. Wheat in Chicago up fractionally. Wheat in Kansas City down a penny. Soybeans are down at nearby, but a little bit stronger on the deferreds. You get the idea. Not really anything driving the market one way or the other today. The crop report had 76% of the U.S. corn crop and a record 63% of the U.S. bean crop being planted. The crop really accelerated in where it's in Illinois, Indiana, and Ohio, all slightly ahead of their five-year averages now after being weaker than the averages the past few weeks. Significant rains did fall, though, in the overnight period. I'm Ryan Martin.
22: From the Tri-County Weather Center, I'm Bill Banks on All News 1520 WKVI. 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Sunny and breezy with a high of 58 degrees. A wind out of the southwest gusting to 30 miles per hour. Tonight, partly cloudy and 31. Tomorrow, slight chance of snow, high near 40. Currently, it's 27 degrees. I'm Bill Banks. For your local forecast 24/7, visit WKVI.com.
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27: This is a Bloomberg Money Minute. The United Nations today is lowering its forecast for global economic growth and raising the likelihood for higher inflation because of skyrocketing oil prices caused by the U.S.-Israeli war against Iran. But today, oil is lower, down 4.5% to just over $99 a barrel, even though U.S. stockpiles of crude are down for a fourth week in a row, falling by the most on record. But that drop in oil prices is due to talks between the U.S. and Iran could result in some kind of peace deal. That is giving stocks a big lift, along with a lot of anticipation of today's after-the-bell earnings from the AI chipmaker, NVIDIA. Right now, the Dow up 0.9%, the NASDAQ 1% higher, the S&P 500 up 0.7%. And Tinder has some new features like AI-powered matching and group dating to appeal to younger Gen Z members. It's also begun hosting live in-person events in an effort to move away from endless swiping on the phone. Tom Busby, Bloomberg Radio.
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3: Crop updates from Northern Indiana and one step closer to getting USDA employees to Indiana. I'm Eric Pfeiffer. This is Hoosier Ag Today. Planting progress continues to wow across the state, and now parts of Northern Indiana are joining in the fun. More on that in a moment. Indiana corn and soybean planting numbers are identical in this week's USDA crop progress report. 67% of the crops are planted and 42% have emerged. And yes, kids, I see you all out there doing that silly 6-7 thing. Maybe some of you adults too. After all this time, I still don't know what it means. Let's head around the state on this crop tour Tuesday. Planting wrapped up last Thursday for West Central Indiana farmer Ryan Rippey on his fields in Fountain, Montgomery, and Tippecanoe counties. He's feeling like he's in pretty good shape.
4: Probably going to spend some time today walking some fields and making sure the emergence on everything is looking good. Some of that corn and beans that we planted there in the last week of April was struggling with emergence before this rain, and hoping this rain that we got over the weekend kind of helped it get through that. But need to do some stand assessments and just see how things are coming up and if there's any replanting potential. We need to take a look at that.
3: If you continue to move along that western side of the state north about 150 miles, you'll run into Denise Scarborough's LaPorte County farm, where things have progressed slowly so far this spring. But she says this past week has been dry and they've taken advantage of the weather.
5: They finally let us start planting some seed corn this week. We've had some warmer weather. We have missed a couple of rain showers, hoping to get a little bit of rain this week to help some of those crops pop through the ground. Planters are rolling everywhere and people are finally starting to get some good crops in the ground, and some people are finishing up.
3: Of course, after we spoke on Monday, Scarborough's farm got more than just a little bit of rain that she was hoping for, as some heavy rains made their way through like they did for much of the state.
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3: USDA Deputy Secretary Stephen Vaden was in Indianapolis last week to scout locations that could soon house critical USDA programs and personnel. C.J. Miller reports.
8: We've looked at office space, which USDA might occupy as part of its relocation to Indianapolis as one of five hubs that we've chosen across the country.
9: That was Deputy Secretary Vaden talking with AgriNovus Indiana.
8: We've seen office space downtown. We've seen office space just a little ways away from it. We've talked about space that might be available at Purdue University. And we've met with some of Indiana's agricultural leaders to learn about all of the fusion and synergies that can benefit from USDA's relocation here.
9: It was several weeks ago that USDA announced that Indianapolis would serve as the new headquarters for the SNAP program. Vaden says he's looking for office space that would make the most sense for USDA and their personnel.
8: I've been particularly interested in thoughts about what other areas of USDA, in addition to our food and nutrition service, which we have already announced will be relocating here to Indiana, might make sense to come to our new hub.
9: Vaden adds that more hub announcements impacting Indianapolis are on the way.
8: We're on track, but we've still got our farm production and conservation mission area, our rural development mission area, among others that we have yet to announce. There's a trade mission area, our marketing and regulatory programs mission area.
9: Last year, Vaden told Hoosier Ag Today that USDA's offices and personnel would be in place by early this fall before the start of this upcoming school year. I'm C.J. Miller.
3: And I'm Eric Pfeiffer. Hoosier Ag Today, Indiana's Farm Network.
20: Turning now to funeral arrangements. 69-year-old Eddie Lee Smith of Knox passed away May 14th. A private gathering for immediate family was held on Sunday morning, May 17th. Memorial contributions in Eddie's honor can be given to the Stark County Humane Society. MC Smith Funeral Home is in charge of arrangements for 69-year-old Eddie Lee Smith of Knox. 91-year-old Hazel Irene Crow Bushman of Monticello and formerly of Francisville passed away May 18th. There will be a visitation to take place from noon to 2 p.m. Eastern Time tomorrow, Thursday, May 21st, at Frayne Mortuary in Winnemac, with services to be held at 2 p.m. Memorial contributions may be made to the Paul's Chapel Cemetery Fund in memory of 91-year-old Hazel Irene Crow Bushman of Monticello and formerly of Francisville. 87-year-old Beverly Darlene Alexander Jones passed away May 15th. There will be a visitation at 10 a.m. Central Time tomorrow, Thursday, May 21st, followed by funeral services at noon Central Time at the O'Donnell Funeral Home in North Judson. That's for 87-year-old Beverly Darlene Alexander Jones. Remember, you can find complete obituary information online at WKVI.com.
0: I'm Ryan Martin on Hoosier Ag Today with Midday Market and Weather Analysis, brought to you by Louis Dreyfus in Claypool. Currently paying a 15-cent positive basis versus the July futures for soybeans delivered through the end of this month. Call with questions 574-566-2113. Taking a look at the markets here so far today, we are mixed. Corn is trading at a penny or two lower. Wheat in Chicago up fractionally. Wheat in Kansas City down a penny. Soybeans are down at nearby, but a little bit stronger on the deferreds. You get the idea. Not really anything driving the market one way or the other today. The crop report had 76% of the U.S. corn crop and a record 63% of the U.S. bean crop being planted. The crop really accelerated in where it's in Illinois, Indiana, and Ohio, all slightly ahead of their five-year averages now after being weaker than the averages the past few weeks. Significant rains did fall, though, in the overnight period. I'm Ryan Martin.
10: From the Tri-County Weather Center, I'm Bill Banks on All News 1520 WKVI. 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Sunny and breezy with a high of 58 degrees. A wind out of the southwest gusting to 30 miles per hour. Tonight, partly cloudy and 31. Tomorrow, slight chance of snow, high near 40. Currently, it's 27 degrees. I'm Bill Banks. For your local forecast 24/7, visit WKVI.com.
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0: Fox News. I'm Therese Crowley. Massey got trumped as a consultant explains the president's power of GOP endorsement in Tuesday's primaries, including seven-term Congressman Thomas Massey losing to former Navy SEAL Ed Gallrein. Massey trying to ride his anti-war, anti-Israel Trump dissent all the way to concession.
1: I would have come out sooner, but I had to call my opponent and concede, and it took a while to find Ed Gallrein in Tel Aviv.
0: And Oregon voters say no to boosting the state gas tax and car title and registration fees. Iran now threatening new targets if President Trump resumes military strikes.
2: The IRGC put out a statement saying if the aggression against Iran is repeated, the regional war that was promised will this time go beyond the borders of the region.
0: Fox's Trey Yingston in Tel Aviv with concern Iran might hit Gulf oil fields. 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
8: Planning for a big weekend. I'm Jeanette Cruz. You're listening to Network Indiana. The Indy 500 is just days away, and police Wednesday explained how they plan to keep you safe at the event. Here's Ryan Hedrick.
9: Pack 350,000 people into the Speedway, and naturally it becomes a top security priority. That's why cops are asking you if something feels off. Let them know.
10: Maybe it's something that's been left abandoned in an odd place.
9: IMPD Chief Tanya Terry at a Wednesday news conference.
10: Maybe it's a cooler, maybe it's a backpack. Usually people don't leave their valuables unattended for long periods of time.
9: You'll see and not see officers and agents from the FBI, Homeland Security, Indiana State Police, and Speedway cops around IMS this weekend. Ryan Hedrick, Network Indiana.
8: IndyCar driver Alexander Rossi made his first public appearance Tuesday night after Monday's practice crash. He says he's expected to get his leg cast removed today.
11: This all looks very dramatic, but you basically can't be weight-bearing for this process while they try to control it slowly. But assuming when they take that off, it's as inspected, then far day well.
8: That's Rossi at a live podcast taping last night. The crash involved 3 drivers, but he was the only one taken to the hospital. A man who is in law enforcement in southern Indiana was arrested by law enforcement. John Herrick explains.
12: Thomas Burkhardt is the West Baden Assistant Police Chief. He was taken into custody on Tuesday on charges of official misconduct and battery. State police say the investigation into Burkhardt started almost a month ago, and the cooperation of his victims is what led to his arrest. He was taken to the Orange County Jail and will appear in the Orange County Circuit Court soon. John Herrick, Network Indiana.
8: Microsoft held a public meeting Tuesday about its planned data center near Granger in St. Joseph County. Some residents spoke against the project and raised concerns about water use, power demand, utility costs, and the impact of AI on jobs. The data center is planned for about 900 acres near St. Joe Farms and has already been approved for data center zoning. I'm Jeanette Cruz. You're listening to Network Indiana.
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14: Here's an update on the gas tax suspension and our consumer protection efforts during this emergency. 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So far, we've received more than 160 complaints about potential gas gouging, and we're investigating each one of them. These complaints, combined with our own monitoring, have led us to opening formal investigations into over 10 major retailers and wholesalers. Also, we've made official inquiries on nearly 100 additional retailers about their pricing. 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We are only going where the facts lead us and where, like all professional investigations, such facts exist. The moment we take the next step, we'll let you know. We remain committed to holding accountable anyone who exploits Hoosiers during this emergency.
13: To file a complaint, go to IndianaConsumer.com.
15: Bridge work begins next week on US 30. I'm Rusty Nixon, Max 98.3 FM News. Indiana Department of Transportation contractor LaPorte Construction Company will conduct bridge work on US 30 between Oak Road and Plymouth Goshen Road beginning on or after Tuesday, May 26th. During reconstruction, US 30 will be reduced to one lane in each direction. Phase one will have westbound US 30 closed for construction, and the eastbound lanes will be converted to two-way traffic. The ramp from State Road 17 to US 30 westbound will be closed, and the detour will follow US 30 eastbound to the US 31 interchange and turn around. Phase one will be ongoing through late August. Phase two is expected to begin in mid-September for the eastbound lanes, with construction activities continuing through late November. Bridge deck overlays will be conducted at Western Avenue and Baker Ditch. As part of the project, Western Avenue is closed between Skyline Drive and Pilgrim Lane under US 30 for bridge beam repairs through mid-June. NDOT encourages drivers to allow extra time when traveling through this area and follow traffic directions carefully. Motorists should slow down, exercise caution, and drive distraction-free through all work zones. Marshall County's road program for the 2026 season is well underway. During the regular report by Highway Superintendent Jason Peters to the Marshall County Commissioners, he made the suggestion of going a little further with reclamation work for the year.
16: This, but planning ahead. There are other roads that need drowned. In some cases, we're right there, and we could do those now. Possibly drying those. In some cases, it might even just be sections. But looking at priming those for over the winter.
15: Peter said that some of the roads in question are in pretty bad shape and will need a base before resurfacing in the coming year. He said it would, quote, get us ahead of the game. Peters told the commissioners the roads would take a considerable amount of material to patch. He estimated doing the patchwork for those specific roads could cost between $13,000 to $25,000.
16: Putting that much money into something, we're just going to...

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1: I'm Ryan Martin on Hoosier Ag Today with Midday Market and Weather Analysis, brought to you by Louis Dreyfus in Claypool, currently paying a 15-cent positive basis versus the July futures for soybeans delivered through the end of this month. Call with questions 574-566-2113. Taking a look at the markets here so far today, we are mixed. Corn is trading at a penny or two lower. Wheat in Chicago up fractionally. Wheat in Kansas City down a penny. Soybeans are down at nearby, but a little bit stronger on the deferreds. You get the idea. Not really anything driving the market one way or the other today. The crop report had 76% of the U.S. corn crop and a record 63% of the U.S. bean crop being planted. The crop really accelerated in where it's in Illinois, Indiana, and Ohio, all slightly ahead of their five-year averages now after being weaker than the averages the past few weeks. Significant rains did fall, though, in the overnight period. I'm Ryan Martin.
2: From the Tri-County Weather Center, I'm Bill Banks on All News 1520 WKVI. 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Sunny and breezy with a high of 58 degrees. A wind out of the southwest gusting to 30 miles per hour. Tonight, partly cloudy and 31. Tomorrow, slight chance of snow, high near 40. Currently, it's 27 degrees. I'm Bill Banks. For your local forecast 24/7, visit WKVI.com.
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8: This is a Bloomberg Money Minute. The United Nations today is lowering its forecast for global economic growth and raising the likelihood for higher inflation because of skyrocketing oil prices caused by the U.S.-Israeli war against Iran. But today, oil is lower, down 4.5% to just over $99 a barrel, even though U.S. stockpiles of crude are down for a fourth week in a row, falling by the most on record. But that drop in oil prices is due to talks between the U.S. and Iran could result in some kind of peace deal. That is giving stocks a big lift, along with a lot of anticipation of today's after-the-bell earnings from the AI chipmaker, NVIDIA. Right now, the Dow up 0.9%, the NASDAQ 1% higher, the S&P 500 up 0.7%. And Tinder has some new features like AI-powered matching and group dating to appeal to younger Gen Z members. It's also begun hosting live in-person events in an effort to move away from endless swiping on the phone. Tom Busby, Bloomberg Radio.
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9: This is Hoosier Ag Today's Wednesday Farm Market Preview. A big rally on Monday, back and forth, and near steady on Tuesday. Where do we go today? For that, we bring in Mike Castle at Stone X.
10: Yeah, it's definitely been a roller coaster a few weeks, and especially these last few days in the wake of all this China announcement. So we're going to continue to be looking for any kind of sign from the Chinese side, any indication of them actually committing to these potential lofty purchase targets, certainly watching for flash sale announcements, anything like that. Other than that, obviously continuing to watch all these systems moving through, a pretty wet week, kind of slowing down planning, but longer term looking like it's going to improve growing prospects. And then again, shifting out to the wheat market. How much does that rain impact, or is it really just slowing down harvest? Nice to kind of get back into the growing season here.
9: Mike Castle there, and I'm Andy Eubank. Who's your ag today? Indiana's Farm Network.
11: I'm Ryan Martin on Hoosier Ag Today with Midday Market and Weather Analysis, brought to you by Louis Dreyfus in Claypool. Currently paying a 15-cent positive basis versus the July futures for soybeans delivered through the end of this month. Call with questions 574-566-2113. Taking a look at the markets here so far today, we are mixed. Corn is trading a penny or two lower. Wheat in Chicago up fractionally. Wheat in Kansas City down a penny. Soybeans are down at nearby, but a little bit stronger on the deferreds. You get the idea. Not really anything driving the market one way or the other today. The crop report had 76% of the U.S. corn crop and a record 63% of the U.S. bean crop being planted. The crop really accelerated in where it's in Illinois, Indiana, and Ohio, all slightly ahead of their five-year averages now after being weaker than the averages the past few weeks. Significant rains did fall, though, in the overnight period. I'm Ryan Martin.
12: From the Tri-County Weather Center, I'm Bill Banks on All News 1520 WKVI. 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Sunny and breezy with a high of 58 degrees. A wind out of the southwest gusting to 30 miles per hour. Tonight, partly cloudy and 31. Tomorrow, slight chance of snow, high near 40. Currently, it's 27 degrees. I'm Bill Banks. For your local forecast 24/7, visit WKVI.com.
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6: Tonight, the Max 98.3 baseball game of the week heads to Bill Nixon Field, where Northridge comes to town in the final NLC showdown for the Pilgrims. 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
7: ABC News, I'm Chuck Sievertson. The Justice Department is expected to announce charges against Raul Castro, say sources familiar to ABC News. Charges include murder for a relief plane shoot down in the 1990s. Congresswoman Maria Salazar, Florida Republican.
8: Today is a glorious day for those Cubans who had to leave their homeland unwillingly, the people that we represent in the city of Miami.
7: Two police officers who defended the Capitol in the January 6, 2021 attack by Trump supporters are suing to stop the creation of the nearly $2 billion Trump fund that could potentially compensate rioters from that day. ABC's Peter Haralambos.
18: Former Capitol Police Officer Harry Dunn and Metropolitan Police Department Officer Daniel Hodges alleged the compensation fund would not only encourage those who committed violence in the name of President Trump, but also directly finance their operations.
7: President Trump endorsing Texas Attorney General Ken Paxton over Republican Senator John Cornyn, who says he's still running for re-election. This is ABC News. Americans taking to the skies and hitting the road today, the start of the Memorial Day holiday travel weekend. Despite higher gasoline prices, majority of people, about 39 million, to be on the roads. It's the end of an era for foodies in Las Vegas. ABC's Hannah Batah.
19: The Heart Attack Grill, known for its indulgent menu, offered for free to those weighing more than 350 pounds, has announced it will close. The restaurant became world famous for its massive portions, hospital gown dress code, and spankings for customers unable to finish their food. The restaurant jokingly saying, "We're proud of our 21-year impact on America's waistline."
7: Las Vegas has recently seen a significant downturn in tourism. The restaurant's owner says he intends to relocate the Heart Attack Grill outside the city. Consumer demand leading to a change for Jell-O. It will now introduce Jell-O made with fruit juice and 25% less sugar. Chuck Sievertson, ABC News.
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24: 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I'm Janet Cruz. 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The Indy 500 is just days away, and Police Wednesday explained how they plan to keep you safe at the event. Here's Ryan Hedrick.
25: Pack 350,000 people into the Speedway, and naturally it becomes a top security priority. That's why cops are asking you, if something feels off, let them know.
26: Maybe it's something that's been left abandoned in an odd place.
25: IMPD Chief Tanya Terry at a Wednesday news conference.
26: Maybe it's a cooler, maybe it's a backpack. Usually people don't leave their valuables unattended for long periods of time.
25: You'll see and not see officers and agents from the FBI, Homeland Security, Indiana State Police, and Speedway cops around IMS this weekend. Ryan Hedrick, Network Indiana.
0: IndyCar driver Alexander Rossi made his first public appearance Tuesday night after Monday's practice crash. He says he's expected to get his leg cast removed today.
1: This all looks very dramatic, but you basically can't be weight-bearing for this process while they try and control it slowly. But assuming when they take that off, it's as inspected, then far day well.
0: That's Rossi at a live podcast taping last night. The crash involved three drivers, but he was the only one taken to the hospital. A man who is in law enforcement in southern Indiana was arrested by law enforcement. John Herrick explains.
2: Thomas Burkhardt is the West Baden Assistant Police Chief. He was taken into custody on Tuesday on charges of official misconduct and battery. State police say the investigation into Burkhardt started almost a month ago, and the cooperation of his victims is what led to his arrest. He was taken to the Orange County Jail and will appear in the Orange County Circuit Court soon. John Herrick, Network Indiana.
0: Microsoft held a public meeting Tuesday about its planned data center near Granger in St. Joseph County. Some residents spoke against the project and raised concerns about water use, power demand, utility costs, and the impact of AI on jobs. The data center is planned for about 900 acres near St. Joe Farms and has already been approved for data center zoning. I'm Johnette Cruz. You're listening to Network Indiana.
3: This is a message from the Office of the Indiana Attorney General.
4: Here's an update on the gas tax suspension and our consumer protection efforts during this emergency. 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Now, you can see the same thing our investigators are seeing and help identify stations that may be charging unfair prices. So far, we've received more than 160 complaints about potential gas gouging, and we're investigating each one of them. These complaints, combined with our own monitoring, have led us to opening formal investigations into over 10 major retailers and wholesalers. Also, we've made official inquiries on nearly 100 additional retailers about their pricing. These investigations are going to take time. We are only going where the facts lead us and where, like all professional investigations, such facts exist. The moment we take the next step, we'll let you know. We remain committed to holding accountable anyone who exploits Hoosiers during this emergency.
3: To file a complaint, go to indianaconsumer.com.
5: Starr County Commissioners discussed a few county facility updates during Monday's meeting this week. Concerns involving a proposed coroner's project and the old jail roof. I'm Becca Shepherd for Starr County Family Dentistry from the WKVI Information Center. During discussion on the coroner's office, officials said a planned addition project has encountered permitting issues and increasing costs. The question was raised whether continuing with the current approach made the most sense or if starting over with a different building concept may be more practical. Space and storage concerns were also discussed, along with increased call volume over time. Following discussion, commissioners voted to table the matter for additional review. Commissioners also heard a presentation regarding the old jail roof. Representatives from a roofing company said they believe the building has storm damage and outlined an insurance-based process they said could potentially reduce county costs. County officials also discussed legal and bidding requirements tied to the project. Following discussion regarding the proposed insurance process and contract terms, commissioners approved a motion related to the matter. Additional maintenance discussions continued later in the meeting. At Monday's Starr County Commissioners meeting, Starr County Community Services requested financial assistance from the county. Organization representatives told commissioners that there have been significant reductions in federal and state funding and that there is a projected annual shortfall of approximately $90,000 for both 2026 and 2027. Community Services reported that it has already made budget cuts, including staffing reductions, salary cuts, and changes to senior services offered. The organization continues to offer programs such as transportation, food assistance, medical equipment lending, and more senior support services. Community Services reports providing over 73,000 miles of transportation last year to help elderly and low-income community members. The food pantry served nearly 4,300 people last year and helped over 500 children locally with holiday gifts. During public comment, several meeting attendees spoke in support of the organization, with many emphasizing its role in serving county residents. During discussion, commissioners talked about the organization's needs and potential concerns with the county budget. Following discussion, a motion was made to provide community services with $70,000 in funding. The motion passed with one dissenting vote. Community Services representatives invited county officials and residents to attend their Wednesday free community lunch program and tour the organization's food pantry. An announcement from the LaPorte County Sheriff's Office shares information about a vehicle accident that took place in LaPorte. The announcement states that a 37-year-old LaPorte woman survived a frightening incident on Monday morning. The woman was operating her 2012 GMC Acadia northbound in the 3100 North block of Fail Road in LaPorte. While she was driving, a large tree located off the west side of Fail Road fell to the east and landed on top of the woman's vehicle. The woman was trapped inside the vehicle and later extricated. She was airlifted from the scene and transported to a regional hospital for advanced medical treatment. At the time of the announcement, no further details were available. The LaPorte County Health Department shared an announcement regarding free in-home well water test kits. These kits are available for LaPorte County residential well owners. The service is to celebrate National Drinking Water Week and is being offered during the month of May on a first-come, first-served basis to LaPorte County residents that have private wells. Test kits are available for pickup at both LaPorte and Michigan City Health Department offices, while supplies last, with a limit of one kit per household. The announcement continued with the health department reminding homeowners with wells about the importance of getting drinking water tested regularly. Residential well owners have sole responsibility for ensuring the safety of their drinking water, including maintaining the well system to prevent contamination. These free test kits are screening tests and can't be used for legal documentation, property transfers, or new well installation regulations. The screening kit includes a coliform bacteria test and water quality tests for pH, nitrate, nitrite, copper, total hardness, total alkalinity, and iron. Those wishing to pick up a free testing kit do need to bring proof of LaPorte County residence. WKVI News and information on the hour is brought to you by Dr. Andrew Frazier and the staff over at Stark County Family Dentistry in Knox. 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I'm Becca Shepherd from the WKVI Information Center. 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
7: ABC News, I'm Chuck Severson. The Justice Department is officially announcing charges against ex-Cuban dictator Raul Castro. Charges include murder for a relief plane shootdown in the 1990s that killed three American pilots. Talking with Cuban Americans in Miami, ABC's Matt Rivers.
29: There's almost superlatives that are going to be used here, that it's beyond just this one individual crime, that now people, the United States government, finally taking the step to say Raul Castro is a murderer.
7: Two police officers who defended the Capitol in the January 6, 2021 attack by Trump supporters are suing to stop creation of the nearly $2 billion fund that could potentially compensate rioters from that day. ABC's Peter Haralambos.
18: The officers allege the creation of the fund violated federal law and the prohibition in the 14th Amendment barring the government from funding insurrections.
7: Iran war status, still a ceasefire. U.S. officials indicate no negotiations going on. Strait of Hormuz still blockaded, sending oil and gas prices higher. This is ABC News. When it comes to home ownership, women are far outpacing men, says ABC's Sherry Preston.
30: Between July of 2024 and June of 2025, single Gen Z women made up 35% of all home buyers of their generation, almost double the rate of single Gen Z men. Gen Z, by the way, is typically people under the age of 29. The National Association of Realtors says single women across all generations made up a quarter of all home buyers, while single men accounted for just 11%. Even so, older generations and married couples represent the largest share overall of home buyers across the country. Sherry Preston, ABC News.
7: Cher, ageless pop culture legend, turns 80 today. When backstage in 2024 at the Rock and Roll Hall of Fame, when she was inducted, this is what she said.
31: I always thought of myself as like a bumper car, and when I hit a road, I would just back up and turn in a different direction because I wasn't going to just stop doing what I love.
7: Chuck Severson, ABC News.
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13: What may be coming? I'm Jeanette Cruz. You're listening to Network Indiana. There's a change coming at the end of the week in the state that you may want to know about. Jake McDaniel explains.
19: It's going to rain a lot on Friday.
20: I think even up here by mid-morning on Friday, it will be raining. There'll be some embedded thunderstorms. That's going to continue into Friday night.
19: But Mike Ryan at the National Weather Service in Indianapolis says he doesn't expect any severe weather that day.
20: Primary impact to outdoor activities is going to be lightning with any of these thunderstorms. That's really it.
19: Jake McDaniel, Network Indiana.
13: And because of all the rain, there is flooding happening in multiple places, including Lake Monroe and Bloomington. That has added extra closures for Memorial Day weekend. In a social media post on Monday, water levels are over 8 feet above normal and rainfall recently has made it worse. Beaches will stay closed, but other recreational activities will still be available. The areas that will be closed will be included to swimming at beaches at Paytown and Fairfax SRA and fishing piers at Paytown and Cutright SRA. An indie organization that raises millions in grants and donations to fight local economic and social issues is also involved in the Indy 500 events. Ryan Hedrick explains.
21: The organization is Downtown Indy, Inc. It's the same group behind the safety ambassadors, the people that wear red shirts and walk around downtown.
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21: Taylor Schaefer, president and CEO of the organization.
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21: Schaefer and IMPD Chief Tanya Terry spoke at a news conference Wednesday about the Indy 500 and the importance of making sure the city puts on a good first impression for people coming in. Ryan Hedrick, Network Indiana.
13: State and local officials celebrated the grand breaking of the $47 million grain facility expansion at the ports of Indiana. The project by Consolidated Grain and Barge Company will triple the port's soybean handling capacity and add over 4 million bushels of storage. I'm Janet Cruz. 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
23: 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And President Trump agrees.
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3: 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Currently paying a 15-cent positive basis versus the July futures for soybeans delivered through the end of this month. Call with questions 574-566-2113. Taking a look at the markets here so far today, we are mixed. Corn is trading a penny or two lower. Wheat in Chicago up fractionally. Wheat in Kansas City down a penny. Soybeans are down at nearby, but a little bit stronger on the deferreds. You get the idea. Not really anything driving the market one way or the other today. The crop report had 76% of the U.S. corn crop and a record 63% of the U.S. bean crop being planted. The crop really accelerated in where it's in Illinois, Indiana, and Ohio, all slightly ahead of their five-year averages now after being weaker than the averages the past few weeks. Significant rains did fall, though, in the overnight period. I'm Ryan.
4: From the Tri-County Weather Center, I'm Bill Banks on All News 1520 WKVI. 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Sunny and breezy with a high of 58 degrees. A wind out of the southwest gusting to 30 miles per hour. Tonight, partly cloudy and 31. Tomorrow, slight chance of snow, high near 40. Currently, it's 27 degrees. I'm Bill Banks. For your local forecast 24/7, visit WKVI.com.
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10: This is a Bloomberg Money Minute. A warning from the U.S. Department of Agriculture. Because of record-setting drought and hotter than average temperatures, U.S. wheat farmers will see their smallest crops this year in more than half a century since 1972, down 21% from just last year. Something sure to be felt at the grocery store. Renewed hopes for a diplomatic end to the war in Iran, despite threats out of Iran today to attack other Gulf states if the U.S. strikes that country. Oil is plunging today, down more than 6%, just above $97 a barrel, even though U.S. stockpiles of crude are down for a fourth week in a row and falling by the most on record. But that drop in oil is giving stocks a huge lift right now. The Dow and the NASDAQ each up a little more than 1%. The S&P 500, 0.9% higher. And the podcast industry generating an estimated $9.2 billion in global sales last year, mostly through ads. That's according to Owl & Company, the research firm. 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
14: 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This is Hoosier Ag Today. I'm Greg Allen. Students from North Miami Community Schools captured both the National Championship and Reserve National Championship at the 75th Annual National Land and Range Judging Contest, according to their coach, Jim Wildermuth.
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16: 4-H and FFA programs are extremely important, especially in the leadership categories. And I think that really that is the most important part of our programs, is developing those future leaders, no matter what field they go into.
14: 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I'm Greg Allen.
17: Turning now to funeral arrangements. 69-year-old Eddie Lee Smith of Knox passed away May 14th. A private gathering for immediate family was held on Sunday morning, May 17th. Memorial contributions in Eddie's honor can be given to the Stark County Humane Society. M.C. Smith Funeral Home is in charge of arrangements for 69-year-old Eddie Lee Smith of Knox. 91-year-old Hazel Irene Crow Bushman of Monticello and formerly of Francisville passed away May 18th. There will be a visitation to take place from noon to 2 p.m. Eastern Time tomorrow, Thursday, May 21st, at Frayne Mortuary in Winnemac, with services to be held at 2 p.m. Memorial contributions may be made to the Paul's Chapel Cemetery Fund in memory of 91-year-old Hazel Irene Crow Bushman of Monticello and formerly of Francisville. 87-year-old Beverly Darlene Alexander Jones passed away May 15th. There will be a visitation at 10 a.m. Central Time tomorrow, Thursday, May 21st, followed by funeral services at noon Central Time at the O'Donnell Funeral Home in North Judson. That's for 87-year-old Beverly Darlene Alexander Jones. Remember, you can find complete obituary information online at WKVI.com.
3: I'm Ryan Martin on Hoosier Ag Today with Midday Market and Weather Analysis, brought to you by Louis Dreyfus in Claypool. Currently paying a 15-cent positive basis versus the July futures for soybeans delivered through the end of this month. Call with questions 574-566-2113. Taking a look at the markets here so far today, we are mixed. Corn is trading a penny or two lower. Wheat in Chicago up fractionally. Wheat in Kansas City down a penny. Soybeans are down at nearby, but a little bit stronger on the deferreds. You get the idea. Not really anything driving the market one way or the other today. The crop report had 76% of the U.S. corn crop and a record 63% of the U.S. bean crop being planted. The crop really accelerated in where it's in Illinois, Indiana, and Ohio, all slightly ahead of their five-year averages now after being weaker than the averages the past few weeks. Significant rains did fall, though, in the overnight period. I'm Ryan Martin.
4: From the Tri-County Weather Center, I'm Bill Banks on All News 1520 WKVI. 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Sunny and breezy with a high of 58 degrees. A wind out of the southwest gusting to 30 miles per hour. Tonight, partly cloudy and 31. Tomorrow, slight chance of snow, high near 40. Currently, it's 27 degrees. I'm Bill Banks. For your local forecast 24/7, visit WKVI.com.
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0: I'm Therese Crowley. President Trump delivers the 145th commencement address at the Coast Guard Academy in New London, Connecticut. Will the commander-in-chief resume striking Iran?
1: We're going to give this one shot. I'm in no hurry. You know, everyone thinks, oh, the midterms, I'm in a hurry. I'm in no hurry. Ideally, I'd like to see few people killed as opposed to a lot. We could do it either way, but I'd like to see a few people killed.
0: Iran's IRGC warns if the U.S. resumes strikes, the regional war will spread beyond with crushing blows in places you didn't expect. Oregon voters say no to state gas tax hikes in Tuesday's primary. The price there at $5.34 a gallon. And choose Republican Christine Drazen for a rematch with Governor Tina Kotek. Massachusetts Democrat Barney Frank has died at age 86 in Maine, the first openly gay congressman. 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
4: What may be coming? I'm Jeanette Cruz. You're listening to Network Indiana. There's a change coming at the end of the week in the state that you may want to know about. Jake McDaniel explains.
5: It's going to rain a lot on Friday.
6: I think even up here by mid-morning on Friday, it will be raining. There'll be some embedded thunderstorms. That's going to continue into Friday night.
5: But Mike Ryan at the National Weather Service in Indianapolis says he doesn't expect any severe weather that day.
6: Primary impact to outdoor activities is going to be lightning with any of these thunderstorms. That's really it.
5: Jake McDaniel, Network Indiana.
4: And because of all the rain, there is flooding happening in multiple places, including Lake Monroe and Bloomington. That has added extra closures for Memorial Day weekend. In a social media post on Monday, water levels are over 8 feet above normal and rainfall recently has made it worse. Beaches will stay closed, but other recreational activities will still be available. The areas that will be closed will be included to swimming at beaches at Paytown and Fairfax SRA and fishing piers at Paytown and Cutright SRA. An indie organization that raises millions in grants and donations to fight local economic and social issues is also involved in the Indy 500 events. Ryan Hedrick explains.
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7: Taylor Schaefer, president and CEO of the organization.
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7: Schaefer and IMPD Chief Tanya Terry spoke at a news conference Wednesday about the Indy 500 and the importance of making sure the city puts on a good first impression for people coming in. Ryan Hedrick, Network Indiana.
4: 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The project by Consolidated Grain and Barge Company will triple the port's soybean handling capacity and add over 4 million bushels of storage. I'm Jeanette Cruz. 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
11: 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Currently paying a 15-cent positive basis versus the July futures for soybeans delivered through the end of this month. Call with questions 574-566-2113. Taking a look at the markets here so far today, we are mixed. Corn is trading a penny or two lower. Wheat in Chicago up fractionally. Wheat in Kansas City down a penny. Soybeans are down at nearby, but a little bit stronger on the deferreds. You get the idea. Not really anything driving the market one way or the other today. The crop report had 76% of the U.S. corn crop and a record 63% of the U.S. bean crop being planted. The crop really accelerated in where it's in Illinois, Indiana, and Ohio, all slightly ahead of their five-year averages now after being weaker than the averages the past few weeks. Significant rains did fall, though, in the overnight period. I'm Ryan Martin.
12: From the Tri-County Weather Center, I'm Bill Banks on All News 1520 WKVI. 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Sunny and breezy with a high of 58 degrees. A wind out of the southwest gusting to 30 miles per hour. Tonight, partly cloudy and 31. Tomorrow, slight chance of snow, high near 40. Currently, it's 27 degrees. I'm Bill Banks. For your local forecast 24/7, visit WKVI.com.
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18: This is a Bloomberg Money Minute. A warning from the U.S. Department of Agriculture. Because of record-setting drought and hotter than average temperatures, U.S. wheat farmers will see their smallest crops this year in more than half a century since 1972, down 21% from just last year. Something sure to be felt at the grocery store. Renewed hopes for a diplomatic end to the war in Iran, despite threats out of Iran today to attack other Gulf states if the U.S. strikes that country. Oil is plunging today, down more than 6%, just above $97 a barrel, even though U.S. stockpiles of crude are down for a fourth week in a row and falling by the most on record. But that drop in oil is giving stocks a huge lift right now. The Dow and the NASDAQ each up a little more than 1%. The S&P 500, 0.9% higher. And the podcast industry generating an estimated $9.2 billion in global sales last year, mostly through ads. That's according to Owl & Company, the research firm. Tom Busby, Bloomberg Radio.
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4: 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I'm Greg Allen. Students from North Miami Community Schools captured both the National Championship and Reserve National Championship at the 75th Annual National Land and Range Judging Contest, according to their coach, Jim Wildermuth.
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4: 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I'm Greg Allen.
6: I'm Ryan Martin on Hoosier Ag Today with Midday Market and Weather Analysis, brought to you by Louis Dreyfus in Claypool. Currently paying a 15-cent positive basis versus the July futures for soybeans delivered through the end of this month. Call with questions 574-566-2113. Taking a look at the markets here so far today, we are mixed. Corn is trading at a penny or two lower. Wheat in Chicago up fractionally. Wheat in Kansas City down a penny. Soybeans are down at nearby, but a little bit stronger on the deferreds. You get the idea. Not really anything driving the market one way or the other today. The crop report had 76% of the U.S. corn crop and a record 63% of the U.S. bean crop being planted. The crop really accelerated in where it's in Illinois, Indiana, and Ohio, all slightly ahead of their five-year averages now after being weaker than the averages the past few weeks. Significant rains did fall, though, in the overnight period. I'm Ryan Martin.
7: From the Tri-County Weather Center, I'm Bill Banks on All News 1520 WKVI. 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Sunny and breezy with a high of 58 degrees. A wind out of the southwest gusting to 30 miles per hour. Tonight, partly cloudy and 31. Tomorrow, slight chance of snow, high near 40. Currently, it's 27 degrees. I'm Bill Banks. For your local forecast 24/7, visit WKVI.com.
8: This is the highlight of my morning. Hey, what's up? It's Island.
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0: Tonight, the Max 98.3 baseball game of the week heads to Bill Nixon Field, where Northridge comes to town in the final NLC showdown for the Pilgrims. We'll have all that play-by-play action for you, starting with our pregame at 5 o'clock. First pitch is scheduled for 5:30 at Bill Nixon Field. Plymouth versus Northridge, the Max 98.3 baseball game of the week. And don't forget, get your sports news 24-7. 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I'm Rusty Nixon, Max 98.3, part of the winning team at Kankakee Valley Broadcasting.
1: ABC News, I'm Chuck Sievertson. The Justice Department is officially announcing charges against ex-Cuban dictator Raul Castro. Charges include murder for a relief plane shootdown in the 1990s that killed three American pilots. Talking with Cuban Americans in Miami, ABC's Matt Rivers.
2: There's almost superlatives that are going to be used here, that it's beyond just this one individual crime, that now people, the United States government, finally taking the step to say Raul Castro is a murderer.
1: Two police officers who defended the Capitol in the January 6, 2021 attack by Trump supporters are suing to stop creation of the nearly $2 billion fund that could potentially compensate rioters from that day. ABC's Peter Haralambos.
3: The officers allege the creation of the fund violated federal law and the prohibition in the 14th Amendment barring the government from funding insurrections.
1: Iran war status, still a ceasefire. U.S. officials indicate no negotiations going on. Strait of Hormuz still blockaded, sending oil and gas prices higher. This is ABC News. When it comes to home ownership, women are far outpacing men, says ABC's Sherry Preston.
4: Between July of 2024 and June of 2025, single Gen Z women made up 35% of all home buyers of their generation, almost double the rate of single Gen Z men. Gen Z, by the way, is typically people under the age of 29. The National Association of Realtors says single women across all generations made up a quarter of all home buyers, while single men accounted for just 11%. Even so, older generations and married couples represent the largest share overall of home buyers across the country. Sherry Preston, ABC News.
1: Cher, ageless pop culture legend, turns 80 today. When backstage in 2024 at the Rock and Roll Hall of Fame, when she was inducted, this is what she said.
5: I always thought of myself as like a bumper car. And when I hit a road, I would just back up and turn in a different direction because I wasn't going to just stop doing what I love.
1: Chuck Sievertson, ABC News.
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10: What may be coming? I'm Donette Cruz. You're listening to Network Indiana. There's a change coming at the end of the week in the state that you may want to know about. Jake McDaniel explains.
11: It's going to rain a lot on Friday.
12: I think even up here by mid-morning on Friday, it will be raining. There'll be some embedded thunderstorms. That's going to continue into Friday night.
11: But Mike Ryan at the National Weather Service in Indianapolis says he doesn't expect any severe weather that day.
12: Primary impact to outdoor activities is going to be lightning with any of these thunderstorms. That's really it.
11: Jake McDaniel, Network Indiana.
10: And because of all the rain, there is flooding happening in multiple places, including Lake Monroe and Bloomington. That has added extra closures for Memorial Day weekend. In a social media post on Monday, water levels are over 8 feet above normal and rainfall rainfall recently has made it worse. Beaches will stay closed, but other recreational activities will still be available. The areas that will be closed will be included to swimming at beaches at Paytown and Fairfax SRA and fishing piers at Paytown and Cutright SRA. An indie organization that raises millions in grants and donations to fight local economic and social issues is also involved in the Indy 500 events, Ryan Hedrick explains.
13: The organization is Downtown Indy, Inc. It's the same group behind the safety ambassadors, the people that wear red shirts.

0: and walk around downtown.
1: They are non-law enforcement, but they work really closely with our downtown district.
0: Taylor Schaefer, president and CEO of the organization.
1: To help people navigate the downtown area, to help them really ensure that everything feels like a safe, positive experience.
0: Schaefer and IMPD Chief Tanya Terry spoke at a news conference Wednesday about the Indy 500 and the importance of making sure the city puts on a good first impression for people coming in. Ryan Hedrick, Network, Indiana.
2: State and local officials celebrated the grand breaking of the 47 million grain facility expansion at the ports of Indiana. The project by Consolidated Grain and Barge Company will triple the port's soybean handling capacity and add over 4 million bushels of storage. I'm Janet Cruz. 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
5: I'm Ryan Martin on Hoosier Ag Today with Midday Market and Weather Analysis, brought to you by Louis Dreyfus in Claypool. Currently paying a 15-cent positive basis versus the July futures for soybeans delivered through the end of this month. Call with questions 574-566-2113. Taking a look at the markets here so far today, we are mixed. Corn is trading a penny or two lower. Wheat in Chicago up fractionally. Wheat in Kansas City down a penny. Soybeans are down at nearby, but a little bit stronger on the deferreds. You get the idea. Not really anything driving the market one way or the other today. The crop report had 76% of the U.S. corn crop and a record 63% of the U.S. bean crop being planted. The crop really accelerated in where it's in Illinois, Indiana, and Ohio, all slightly ahead of their five-year averages now after being weaker than the averages the past few weeks. Significant rains did fall, though, in the overnight period. I'm Ryan Martin.
6: From the Tri-County Weather Center, I'm Bill Banks on All News 1520 WKVI. 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Sunny and breezy with a high of 58 degrees. A wind out of the southwest gusting to 30 miles per hour. Tonight, partly cloudy and 31. Tomorrow, slight chance of snow, high near 40. Currently, it's 27 degrees. I'm Bill Banks. For your local forecast 24/7, visit WKVI.com.
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11: This is a Bloomberg Money Minute, a warning from the U.S. Department of Agriculture. Because of record-setting drought and hotter than average temperatures, U.S. wheat farmers will see their smallest crops this year in more than half a century since 1972, down 21% from just last year. Something sure to be felt at the grocery store. Renewed hopes for a diplomatic end to the war in Iran, despite threats out of Iran today to attack other Gulf states if the U.S. strikes that country. Oil is plunging today, down more than 6%, just above $97 a barrel, even though U.S. stockpiles of crude are down for a fourth week in a row and falling by the most on record. But that drop in oil is giving stocks a huge lift right now. The Dow and the NASDAQ each up a little more than 1%, the S&P 500 0.9% higher. And the podcast industry generating an estimated $9.2 billion in global sales last year, mostly through ads. That's according to Owl & Company, the research firm. Tom Busby, Bloomberg Radio.
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15: 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Hoosier Ag Today's founder Gary Truitt recently was honored with the Farm Broadcaster of the Year Award from our National Association of Farm Broadcasting. Gary was really surprised by the honor, but I can tell you many of us weren't. 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
20: 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I'm Greg Allen. Students from North Miami Community Schools captured both the National Championship and Reserve National Championship at the 75th Annual National Land and Range Judging Contest, according to their coach, Jim Wildermuth.
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20: 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I'm Greg Allen.
22: Turning now to funeral arrangements. 69-year-old Eddie Lee Smith of Knox passed away May 14th. A private gathering for immediate family was held on Sunday morning, May 17th. Memorial contributions in Eddie's honor can be given to the Stark County Humane Society. M.C. Smith Funeral Home is in charge of arrangements for 69-year-old Eddie Lee Smith of Knox. 91-year-old Hazel Irene Crow Bushman of Monticello and formerly of Francisville passed away May 18th. There will be a visitation to take place from noon to 2 p.m. Eastern Time tomorrow, Thursday, May 21st, at Frayne Mortuary in Winnemac, with services to be held at 2 p.m. Memorial contributions may be made to the Paul's Chapel Cemetery Fund in memory of 91-year-old Hazel Irene Crow Bushman of Monticello and formerly of Francisville. 87-year-old Beverly Darlene Alexander Jones passed away May 15th. There will be a visitation at 10 a.m. Central Time tomorrow, Thursday, May 21st, followed by funeral services at noon Central Time at the O'Donnell Funeral Home in North Judson. That's for 87-year-old Beverly Darlene Alexander Jones. Remember, you can find complete obituary information online at WKVI.com.
5: I'm Ryan Martin on Hoosier Ag Today with Midday Market and Weather Analysis, brought to you by Louis Dreyfus in Claypool, currently paying a 15-cent positive basis versus the July futures for soybeans delivered through the end of this month. Call with questions 574-566-2113. Taking a look at the markets here so far today, we are mixed. Corn is trading at a penny or two lower. Wheat in Chicago up fractionally. Wheat in Kansas City down a penny. Soybeans are down at nearby, but a little bit stronger on the deferreds. You get the idea. Not really anything driving the market one way or the other today. The crop report had 76% of the U.S. corn crop and a record 63% of the U.S. bean crop being planted. The crop really accelerated in where it's in Illinois, Indiana, and Ohio, all slightly ahead of their five-year averages now after being weaker than the averages the past few weeks. Significant rains did fall, though, in the overnight period. I'm Ryan Martin.
6: From the Tri-County Weather Center, I'm Bill Banks on All News 1520 WKVI. 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Sunny and breezy with a high of 58 degrees. A wind out of the southwest gusting to 30 miles per hour. Tonight, partly cloudy and 31. Tomorrow, slight chance of snow, high near 40. Currently, it's 27 degrees. I'm Bill Banks. For your local forecast 24/7, visit WKVI.com.
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1: The Winnemac Lady Warriors continue their winning ways again last night, beating Triton Conference opponent 16 runs to nothing. The Lady Warriors are 18-2 on the year, 7-0 in Hoosier North Athletic Conference play. The Knox Lady Redskins, they beat John Glenn last night. That's a conference opponent for them as well. 9-1. They are 20-6 on the season, 7-2 in Indiana Northern State Conference play. The North Judson Sampier Lady Blue Jays last night beat Wheeler by 1 run, 6-5 was the final. The Lady Jays are 12-8 on the year and 4-2 in Hoosier North Athletic Conference play. Switching over to baseball, the Culver Cavaliers Baseball Club, tough loss in extra innings last night. It happened in the eighth where the Pioneer Panthers beat the Cavs 9-7. The Knox Redskins fell last night to Wawasee 10-1. The Redskins are 5-13, 2-7 in Indiana Northern State Conference play. The Oregon Davis Bobcats, they had a big win on the baseball diamond last night, 11-2 as they beat South Shore. They are 5-15 on the year, 4-12 in HNAC play. That's your sports check. I'm Mitch Columbi. 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
2: AP News, I'm Marcela Sanchez. President Trump scored another win yesterday against a Republican rival, dislodging Representative Thomas Massie in Kentucky's primary and knocking out one of his most outspoken critics on Capitol Hill. Meanwhile, in South Carolina, the House has backed a congressional map favoring the GOP. AP correspondent Julie Walker reports.
23: The South Carolina House endorsing a plan to redraw its congressional districts to favor Republicans at the urging of President Trump. The chamber voting Wednesday on a new congressional map, sending it to the more skeptical state Senate. But some Republicans question whether redistricting could backfire, making districts competitive enough for Democrats to gain seats instead of securing all seven for the GOP. If the proposal becomes law, South Carolina would delay its U.S. House primaries to August and spend at least $3 million on another statewide election. Lawsuits against a new map are likely. I'm Julie Walker.
2: Cuba's Deputy Foreign Minister Carlos F. de Cossio took to X after Secretary of State Marco Rubio blamed the socialist government for the suffering of the Cuban people. Cossio wrote that Rubio, quote, lies so repeatedly and unscrupulously about Cuba and tries to justify the aggression he inflicts. In a video message released today, Rubio said there's no reason the Cuban people cannot enjoy the same freedoms that others in the Caribbean have. Rubio said, in the U.S., we are ready to open a new chapter in the relationship between our people and our countries. And currently, the only thing standing in the way of a better future are those who control your country. The Spanish-language video was posted ahead of an expected indictment of former Cuban President Raúl Castro by the Department of Justice. The U.S. stock market is steadying. This is AP News. Chinese leader Xi Jinping and Russian President Vladimir Putin met in Beijing today. The two stressed their growing trade, particularly in oil and natural gas, and declared themselves aligned on international relations. A U.S. citizen with Ebola is receiving treatment in a specialized clinic in Berlin. AP correspondent Charles de Ledesma has more.
3: The American was taken to the German clinic early Wednesday following a flight in an aircraft designed to transport infectious patients landed in Berlin from Uganda, according to German news agency DPA. Martin Mirosch, press spokesman for the Berlin Fire Department, says we were prepared for every eventuality. As part of this, we made arrangements so that special emergency vehicles also traveled in the convoy. DPA reports the American had contracted the virus in the Democratic Republic of Congo. I'm Charles de Ledesma.
2: And I'm Marcela Sanchez, AP News.
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27: This is Kurt Lancaster from the Texas Farm Bureau Radio Network. 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
28: ABC News, I'm Chuck Severson. The Justice Department has announced charges including murder against ex-Cuban dictator Raul Castro and several others. This related to a relief plane's shootdown in the 1990s that killed three American pilots. ABC News Chief Justice Correspondent Pierre Thomas.
29: The order was given to shoot those planes out of the sky, killing those people. The government says it has evidence that Raul Castro was directly involved in that chain of command.
28: Two police officers who defended the Capitol in the January 6, 2021 attack by the Trump supporters are suing to stop the creation of the nearly $2 billion Trump fund that could potentially compensate rioters from that day. Lawyers for former FBI Director James Comey asking to delay his criminal trial scheduled for July 15th by at least 3 months. Prosecutors not opposing it. Accused of threatening to kill President Trump by posting a photo of seashells arranged in the numbers 8647. This is ABC News. The American missionary doctor who is working in Congo in Africa and tested positive for the Ebola virus is at a U.S. base in Germany receiving treatment. ABC's Faith Abube.
13: The Ebola virus can mimic flu-like symptoms and progress to internal bleeding and possible death. The current strain of the virus is suspected to have already killed more than 130 people. The number of suspected cases now around 600, surging at an alarming rate.
28: Our Faith Abube, already people are traveling for Memorial Day weekend, says ABC's Alex Perez in Chicago.
14: The majority of people who will be traveling this holiday weekend will be hitting the road. That's more than 39 million people, despite the pain at the pump. Now, the average price of regular gas this morning is about $4.55 a gallon, up from $3.18 this time last year going into the holiday weekend.
28: ABC's Alex Perez. Chuck Sievertson, ABC News.
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20: Making some changes. I'm Jeanette Cruz. You're listening to Network Indiana. Sexual assault response is something that one Indiana lawmaker says needs to improve. John Herrick reports.
21: One of the topics to be reviewed during Indiana's upcoming legislative session is the possibility of developing and implementing a statewide sexual assault response plan. Republican State Representative Becky Cash of Zionsville says it's about time that happened.
22: Indiana needs a statewide sexual assault response. No survivor should face additional barriers or inconsistencies when seeking help after a sexual assault.
21: The Interim Study Committee on Public Health, Behavioral Health, and Human Services will be looking into that. She wants that committee to deliver a written report by November 1st. John Herrick, Network Indiana.
20: The Allen County coroner has ruled the death of a driver involved in a pursuit last week of suicide. On May 13th, state troopers chased an armed suspect threatening self-harm from Whitley County into Allen County. Investigators say the driver suffered a fatal self-inflicted gunshot wound to the head while behind the wheel, which ultimately caused the vehicle to crash. Indiana Fever forward Aaliyah Boston discussed her recent lower leg injury. Renuka Bajpai with more details.
30: The Indiana Fever received positive news after Aaliyah Boston shared an encouraging update on the lower leg injury that sidelined her earlier this season. Aaliyah talked about her health.
31: Everything's great. I'm feeling great. Ready to practice, get out on the court with my girls, so I'm excited.
30: Boston missed Indiana's game against Seattle after suffering the injury against Washington, but her return would be a major boost for a Fever team looking to build momentum this season. Renuka Bajpai, Network Indiana.
20: We've had showers throughout the day today, and Mike Ryan with the National Weather Service explains what's going to bring more widespread showers and thunderstorms back on Friday.
32: The return of the front as a warm front moving across the area. And also the reason why is that boundary lifts back north.
20: Ryan says temperatures will rise back into the mid to upper 70s into the lower 80s for Saturday and Sunday. I'm Jeanette Cruz. 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
1: 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Sunny and breezy with a high of 58 degrees. A wind out of the southwest gusting to 30 miles per hour. Tonight, partly cloudy and 31. Tomorrow, slight chance of snow, high near 40. Currently, it's 27 degrees. I'm Bill Banks. For your local forecast 24/7, visit WKVI.com.
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6: This is a Bloomberg Money Minute. Stocks are higher on hopes for a deal to end the war in Iran. All three major indexes are in the green right now, with the Nasdaq rising ahead of Nvidia's earnings today. The most valuable company in the world reports after the closing bell. Meantime, oil's taken a tumble, down about 6% right now at $98 a barrel. Meta says it doesn't see any more layoffs happening this year after cutting about 8,000 jobs globally today. It's shifting focus and investing more in AI. Intuit's doing the same. The maker of financial software TurboTax and QuickBooks is cutting 3,000 jobs to focus on AI. It also reports earnings today, with sales expectations high for the quarter that included tax season. And PepsiCo is preparing to raise prices on some of its smaller bags of chips, even after reining in the cost of its larger snacks over consumer backlash. The company is hiking prices by 10 to 20 cents as it continues dealing with rising inflation and production costs. Monica Ricks, Bloomberg Radio.
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11: 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The odds of him going on to fascinate millions with his talent, 1 in 260,000. The odds of this born racer having 157 career top 10 finishes in NASCAR? 1 in 125 billion. The odds of him winning both the Daytona 500 and the Brickyard 400 in the same year? 1 in 195 million. The odds of a child being diagnosed with autism? 1 in 68. 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
10: 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This is Hoosier Ag Today. I'm Greg Allen. Students from North Miami Community Schools captured both the National Championship and Reserve National Championship at the 75th Annual National Land and Range Judging Contest. According to their coach, Jim Wildermuth,
12: quite a feat for these kids. 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
12: 4-H and FFA programs are extremely important, especially in the leadership categories. And I think that really that is the most important part of our programs, is developing those future leaders no matter what field they go into.
10: 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I'm Greg Allen.
13: Turning now to funeral arrangements. 69-year-old Eddie Lee Smith of Knox passed away May 14th. A private gathering for immediate family was held on Sunday morning, May 17th. Memorial contributions in Eddie's honor can be given to the Stark County Humane Society. M.C. Smith Funeral Home is in charge of arrangements for 69-year-old Eddie Lee Smith of Knox. 91-year-old Hazel Irene Crow Bushman of Monticello and formerly of Francisville passed away May 18th. There will be a visitation to take place from noon to 2 p.m. Eastern Time tomorrow, Thursday, May 21st, at Frayne Mortuary in Winnemac, with services to be held at 2 p.m. Memorial contributions may be made to the Paul's Chapel Cemetery Fund in memory of 91-year-old Hazel Irene Crow Bushman of Monticello and formerly of Francisville. 87-year-old Beverly Darlene Alexander Jones passed away May 15th. There will be a visitation at 10 a.m. Central Time tomorrow, Thursday, May 21st, followed by funeral services at noon Central Time at the O'Donnell Funeral Home in North Judson. That's for 87-year-old Beverly Darlene Alexander Jones. Remember, you can find complete obituary information online at WKVI.com.
1: From the Tri-County Weather Center, I'm Bill Banks on All News 1520 WKVI. 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Sunny and breezy with a high of 58 degrees. A wind out of the southwest gusting to 30 miles per hour. Tonight, partly cloudy and 31. Tomorrow, slight chance of snow, high near 40. Currently, it's 27 degrees. I'm Bill Banks. For your local forecast 24/7, visit WKVI.com.
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0: News. I'm Therese Crowley. President Trump with a vote of confidence as he delivers the commencement address at the Coast Guard Academy, telling cadets life is too competitive. You have to work hard.
1: You've all been tested. You'll be tested further and probably at higher levels as your career goes on, but you've been very strongly tested and you have what it takes.
0: And asking them about Iran, are we going to finish it up or are they going to be signing an agreement as Iran makes new threats?
2: The IRGC put out a statement saying if the aggression against Iran is repeated, the regional war that was promised will this time go beyond the borders of the region.
0: Fox's Trey Yingston in Tel Aviv. Oregon primary voters revolt against a new state gas tax. 80% of voters rejected the 6 cent a gallon tax hike and a new payroll tax for mass transit. America's listening to Fox News.
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6: Making some changes. I'm Jeanette Cruz. You're listening to Network Indiana. Sexual assault response is something that one Indiana lawmaker says needs to improve. John Herrick reports.
7: One of the topics to be reviewed during Indiana's upcoming legislative session is the possibility of developing and implementing a statewide sexual assault response plan. Republican State Representative Becky Cash of Zionsville says it's about time that happened.
8: Indiana needs a statewide sexual assault response. No survivor should face additional barriers or inconsistencies when seeking help after a sexual assault.
7: The Interim Study Committee on Public Health, Behavioral Health, and Human Services will be looking into that. She wants that committee to deliver a written report by November 1st. John Herrick, Network Indiana.
6: The Allen County coroner has ruled the death of a driver involved in a pursuit last week of suicide. On May 13th, state troopers chased an armed suspect threatening self-harm from Whitley County into Allen County. Investigators say the driver suffered a fatal self-inflicted gunshot wound to the head while behind the wheel, which ultimately caused the vehicle to crash. Indiana Fever forward Aaliyah Boston discussed her recent lower leg injury. Renuka Bajpai with more details.
9: The Indiana Fever received positive news after Aaliyah Boston shared an encouraging update on the lower leg injury that sidelined her earlier this season. Aaliyah talked about her health.
10: Everything's great. I'm feeling great. Ready to practice, get out on the court with my girls, so I'm excited.
9: Boston missed Indiana's game against Seattle after suffering the injury against Washington, but her return would be a major boost for a Fever team looking to build momentum this season. Renuka Bajpai, Network Indiana.
6: We've had showers throughout the day today, and Mike Ryan with the National Weather Service explains what's going to bring more widespread showers and thunderstorms back on Friday.
11: The return of the front as a warm front moving across the area, and also the reason why is that boundary lifts back north.
6: Ryan says temperatures will rise back into the mid to upper 70s into the lower 80s for Saturday and Sunday. I'm Jeanette Cruz. 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
1: 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Sunny and breezy with a high of 58 degrees. A wind out of the southwest gusting to 30 miles per hour. Tonight, partly cloudy and 31. Tomorrow, slight chance of snow, high near 40. Currently, it's 27 degrees. I'm Bill Banks. For your local forecast 24/7, visit WKVI.com.
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7: This is a Bloomberg Money Minute. Stocks are higher on hopes for a deal to end the war in Iran. All three major indexes are in the green right now, with the Nasdaq rising ahead of Nvidia's earnings today. The most valuable company in the world reports after the closing bell. Meantime, oil's taken a tumble, down about 6% right now at $98 a barrel. Meta says it doesn't see any more layoffs happening this year after cutting about 8,000 jobs globally today. It's shifting focus and investing more in AI. Intuit's doing the same. The maker of financial software TurboTax and QuickBooks is cutting 3,000 jobs to focus on AI. It also reports earnings today, with sales expectations high for the quarter that included tax season. And PepsiCo is preparing to raise prices on some of its smaller bags of chips, even after reining in the cost of its larger snacks over consumer backlash. The company's hiking prices by 10 to 20 cents as it continues dealing with rising inflation and production costs. Monica Ricks, Bloomberg Radio.
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16: 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I'm Greg Allen. Students from North Miami Community Schools captured both the National Championship and Reserve National Championship at the 75th Annual National Land and Range Judging Contest, according to their coach, Jim Wildermuth.
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16: 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I'm Greg Allen.
1: 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Sunny and breezy with a high of 58 degrees. A wind out of the southwest gusting to 30 miles per hour. Tonight, partly cloudy and 31. Tomorrow, slight chance of snow, high near 40. Currently, it's 27 degrees. I'm Bill Banks. For your local forecast 24/7, visit WKVI.com.
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19: 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Plymouth versus Northridge, the Max 98.3 baseball game of the week. 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
20: ABC News, I'm Chuck Sievertson. The Justice Department has announced charges including murder against ex-Cuban dictator Raul Castro and several others. This related to a relief plane's shoot down in the 1990s that killed three American pilots. ABC News Chief Justice Correspondent Pierre Thomas.
21: The order was given to shoot those planes out of the sky, killing those people. The government says it has evidence that Raul Castro was directly involved in that chain of command.
20: Two police officers who defended the Capitol in the January 6, 2021 attack by the Trump supporters are suing to stop the creation of the nearly $2 billion Trump fund that could potentially compensate rioters from that day. Lawyers for former FBI Director James Comey asking to delay his criminal trial scheduled for July 15th by at least 3 months. Prosecutors not opposing it. Accused of threatening to kill President Trump by posting a photo of seashells arranged in the numbers 8647. This is ABC News. The American missionary doctor who is working in Congo in Africa and tested positive for the Ebola virus is at a U.S. base in Germany receiving treatment. ABC's Faith Abube.
22: The Ebola virus can mimic flu-like symptoms and progress to internal bleeding and possible death. The current strain of the virus is suspected to have already killed more than 130 people. The number of suspected cases now around 600, surging at an alarming rate.
20: Our Faith Abube, already people are traveling for Memorial Day weekend, says ABC's Alex Perez in Chicago.
23: The majority of people who will be traveling this holiday weekend will be hitting the road. That's more than 39 million people, despite the pain at the pump. Now, the average price of regular gas this morning is about $4.55 a gallon, up from $3.18 this time last year going into the holiday weekend.
20: ABC's Alex Perez. Chuck Sievertson, ABC News.
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24: Making some changes. I'm Jeanette Cruz. You're listening to Network Indiana. Sexual assault response is something that one Indiana lawmaker says needs to improve. John Herrick reports.
25: One of the topics to be reviewed during Indiana's upcoming legislative session is the possibility of developing and implementing a statewide sexual assault response plan. Republican State Representative Becky Cash of Zionsville says it's about time that happened.
26: Indiana needs a statewide sexual assault response. No survivor should face additional barriers or inconsistencies when seeking help after a sexual assault.
25: The Interim Study Committee on Public Health, Behavioral Health, and Human Services will be looking into that. She wants that committee to deliver a written report by November 1st. John Herrick, Network Indiana.
24: The Allen County coroner has ruled the death of a driver involved in a pursuit last week of suicide. On May 13th, state troopers chased an armed suspect threatening self-harm from Whitley County into Allen County. Investigators say the driver suffered a fatal self-inflicted gunshot wound to the head while behind the wheel, which ultimately caused the vehicle to crash. Indiana Fever forward Aaliyah Boston discussed her recent lower leg injury. Renuka Bajpai with more details.
27: The Indiana Fever received positive news after Aaliyah Boston shared an encouraging update on the lower leg injury that sidelined her earlier this season. Aaliyah talked about her health.
28: Everything's great. I'm feeling great. Ready to practice, get out on the court with my girls, so I'm excited.
27: Boston missed Indiana's game against Seattle after suffering the injury against Washington, but her return would be a major boost for a Fever team looking to build momentum this season. Renuka Bajpai, Network Indiana.
24: We've had showers throughout the day today, and Mike Ryan with the National Weather Service explains what's going to bring more widespread showers and thunderstorms back on Friday.
29: The return of the front as a warm front moving across the area. And also the reason why is that boundary lifts back north.
24: Ryan says temperatures will rise back into the mid to upper 70s into the lower 80s for Saturday and Sunday. I'm Jeanette Cruz. 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
3: This is a Bloomberg Money Minute. Stocks are higher on hopes for a deal to end the war in Iran. All three major indexes are in the green right now, with the Nasdaq rising ahead of Nvidia's earnings today. The most valuable company in the world reports after the closing bell. Meantime, oil's taken a tumble, down about 6% right now at $98 a barrel. Meta says it doesn't see any more layoffs happening this year after cutting about 8,000 jobs globally today. It's shifting focus and investing more in AI. Intuit's doing the same. The maker of financial software TurboTax and QuickBooks is cutting 3,000 jobs to focus on AI. It also reports earnings today, with sales expectations high for the quarter that included tax season. And PepsiCo is preparing to raise prices on some of its smaller bags of chips, even after reining in the cost of its larger snacks over consumer backlash. The company is hiking prices by 10 to 20 cents as it continues dealing with rising inflation and production costs. Monica Ricks, Bloomberg Radio.
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13: Students from a small northern Indiana school are making national headlines after an unprecedented performance at one of the country's top agricultural science competitions. This is Hoosier Ag Today. I'm Greg Allen. Students from North Miami Community Schools captured both the National Championship and Reserve National Championship at the 75th Annual National Land and Range Judging Contest, according to their coach Jim Wildermuth.
14: Quite a feat for these kids. We can't find written records of anybody doing that, but I know a retired teacher that I replaced has been there 37 or so years, and he doesn't remember ever seeing that happen.
13: Wildermuth said the accomplishment highlights the strength of agricultural education

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0: 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I'm Greg Allen.
2: Turning now to funeral arrangements. 69-year-old Eddie Lee Smith of Knox passed away May 14th. A private gathering for immediate family was held on Sunday morning, May 17th. Memorial contributions in Eddie's honor can be given to the Stark County Humane Society. MC Smith Funeral Home is in charge of arrangements for 69-year-old Eddie Lee Smith of Knox. 91-year-old Hazel Irene Crow Bushman of Monticello and formerly of Francisville passed away May 18th. There will be a visitation to take place from noon to 2 p.m. Eastern Time tomorrow, Thursday, May 21st, at Frayne Mortuary in Winnemac, with services to be held at 2 p.m. Memorial contributions may be made to the Paul's Chapel Cemetery Fund in memory of 91-year-old Hazel Irene Crow Bushman of Monticello and formerly of Francisville. 87-year-old Beverly Darlene Alexander Jones passed away May 15th. There will be a visitation at 10 a.m. Central Time tomorrow, Thursday, May 21st, followed by funeral services at noon Central Time at the O'Donnell Funeral Home in North Judson. That's for 87-year-old Beverly Darlene Alexander Jones. Remember, you can find complete obituary information online at WKVI.com.
3: From the Tri-County Weather Center, I'm Bill Banks on All News 1520 WKVI. 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Sunny and breezy with a high of 58 degrees. A wind out of the southwest gusting to 30 miles per hour. Tonight, partly cloudy and 31. Tomorrow, slight chance of snow, high near 40. Currently, it's 27 degrees. I'm Bill Banks. For your local forecast 24/7, visit WKVI.com.
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7: The Winnemac Lady Warriors continue their winning ways again last night, beating Triton Conference opponent 16 runs to nothing. The Lady Warriors are 18-2 on the year, 7-0 in Hoosier North Athletic Conference play. The Knox Lady Redskins, they beat John Glenn last night. That's a conference opponent for them as well, 9-1. They are 20-6 on the season, 7-2 in Indiana Northern State Conference play. The North Judson Sampier Lady Blue Jays last night beat Wheeler by 1 run, 6-5 was the final. The Lady Jays are 12-8 on the year and 4-2 in Hoosier North Athletic Conference play. Switching over to baseball, the Culver Cavaliers Baseball Club, tough loss in extra innings last night. It happened in the eighth, where the Pioneer Panthers beat the Cavs 9-7. The Knox Redskins fell last night to Wawasee 10-1. The Redskins are 5-13, 2-7 in Indiana Northern State Conference play. The Oregon Davis Bobcats, they had a big win on the baseball diamond last night, 11-2, as they beat South Shore. They are 5-15 on the year, 4-12 in HNAC play. That's your sports check. I'm Mitch Columbi. 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
8: AP News, I'm Marcela Sanchez. President Trump scored another win yesterday against a Republican rival, dislodging Representative Thomas Massie in Kentucky's primary and knocking out one of his most outspoken critics on Capitol Hill. Meanwhile, in South Carolina, the House has backed a congressional map favoring the GOP. AP correspondent Julie Walker reports.
9: The South Carolina House endorsing a plan to redraw its congressional districts to favor Republicans at the urging of President Trump. The chamber voting Wednesday on a new congressional map, sending it to the more skeptical state Senate. But some Republicans question whether redistricting could backfire, making districts competitive enough for Democrats to gain seats instead of securing all seven for the GOP. If the proposal becomes law, South Carolina would delay its U.S. House primaries to August and spend at least $3 million on another statewide election. Lawsuits against a new map are likely. I'm Julie Walker.
10: Cuba's Deputy Foreign Minister Carlos F. de Cossio took to X after Secretary of State Marco Rubio blamed the socialist government for the suffering of the Cuban people. Cossio wrote that Rubio, quote, lies so repeatedly and unscrupulously about Cuba and tries to justify the aggression he inflicts. In a video message released today, Rubio said there's no reason the Cuban people cannot enjoy the same freedoms that others in the Caribbean have. Rubio said, in the U.S., we are ready to open a new chapter in the relationship between our people and our countries. And currently, the only thing standing in the way of a better future are those who control your country. The Spanish-language video was posted ahead of an expected indictment of former Cuban President Raúl Castro by the Department of Justice. The U.S. stock market is steadying. This is AP News. Chinese leader Xi Jinping and Russian President Vladimir Putin met in Beijing today. The two stressed their growing trade, particularly in oil and natural gas, and declared themselves aligned on international relations. A U.S. citizen with Ebola is receiving treatment in a specialized clinic in Berlin. AP correspondent Charles de Ledesma has more.
11: The American was taken to the German clinic early Wednesday following a flight in an aircraft designed to transport infectious patients landed in Berlin from Uganda, according to German news agency DPA. Martin Mirosch, press spokesman for the Berlin Fire Department, says we were prepared for every eventuality. As part of this, we made arrangements so that special emergency vehicles also traveled in the convoy. DPA reports the American had contracted the virus in the Democratic Republic of Congo. I'm Charles de Ledesma.
10: And I'm Marcela Sanchez, AP News.
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15: Making some changes. I'm Jeanette Cruz. You're listening to Network Indiana. Sexual assault response is something that one Indiana lawmaker says needs to improve. John Herrick reports.
16: One of the topics to be reviewed during Indiana's upcoming legislative session is the possibility of developing and implementing a statewide sexual assault response plan. Republican State Representative Becky Cash of Zionsville says it's about time that happened.
17: Indiana needs a statewide sexual assault response. No survivor should face additional barriers or inconsistencies when seeking help after a sexual assault.
16: The Interim Study Committee on Public Health, Behavioral Health, and Human Services will be looking into that. She wants that committee to deliver a written report by November 1st. John Herbeck, Network Indiana.
18: The Allen County coroner has ruled the death of a driver involved in a pursuit last week of suicide. On May 13th, state troopers chased an armed suspect threatening self-harm from Whitley County into Allen County. Investigators say the driver suffered a fatal self-inflicted gunshot wound to the head while behind the wheel, which ultimately caused the vehicle to crash. Indiana Fever forward Aaliyah Boston discussed her recent lower leg injury. Manuka Bajpai with more details.
19: The Indiana Fever received positive news after Aaliyah Boston shared an encouraging update on the lower leg injury that sidelined her earlier this season. Aaliyah talked about her health.
20: Everything's great. I'm feeling great. Ready to practice, get out on the court with my girls, so I'm excited.
19: Boston missed Indiana's game against Seattle after suffering the injury against Washington, but her return would be a major boost for a Fever team looking to build momentum this season. Renuka Bajpai, Network Indiana.
18: We've had showers throughout the day today, and Mike Ryan with the National Weather Service explains what's going to bring more widespread showers and thunderstorms back on Friday.
21: The return of the front as a warm front moving across the area, and also the reason why is that boundary lifts back north.
18: Ryan says temperatures will rise back into the mid to upper 70s into the lower 80s for Saturday and Sunday. I'm Jenna Cruz. 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
1: From the Tri-County Weather Center, I'm Bill Banks on All News 1520 WKVI. 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Sunny and breezy with a high of 58 degrees. A wind out of the southwest gusting to 30 miles per hour. Tonight, partly cloudy and 31. Tomorrow, slight chance of snow, high near 40. Currently, it's 27 degrees. I'm Bill Banks. For your local forecast 24/7, visit WKVI.com.
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4: This is a Bloomberg Money Minute. Stocks are higher on hopes for a deal to end the war in Iran. All three major indexes are in the green right now, with the Nasdaq rising ahead of Nvidia's earnings today. The most valuable company in the world reports after the closing bell. Meantime, oil's taken a tumble, down about 6% right now at $98 a barrel. Meta says it doesn't see any more layoffs happening this year after cutting about 8,000 jobs globally today. It's shifting focus and investing more in AI. Intuit's doing the same. The maker of financial software TurboTax and QuickBooks is cutting 3,000 jobs to focus on AI. It also reports earnings today, with sales expectations high for the quarter that included tax season. And PepsiCo is preparing to raise prices on some of its smaller bags of chips, even after reining in the cost of its larger snacks over consumer backlash. The company's hiking prices by 10 to 20 cents as it continues dealing with rising inflation and production costs. Monica Ricks, Bloomberg Radio.
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1: ABC News, I'm Chuck Sievertson. The Justice Department announcing charges, including murder, against ex-Cuban dictator Raul Castro and several others related to Cuba shooting down two relief planes in the 1990s that killed three American pilots. Acting Attorney General Todd Blanche in Miami.
9: We expect that he will show up here by his own will or by another way.
1: Former Trump administration official Michael Caputo says he is requesting $2.7 million from that compensation fund President Trump wants the Justice Department to set up. Caputo claiming he was targeted in the Russia investigation. Update on the American missionary doctor who is working in Congo in Africa and tested positive for the Ebola virus, Dr. Satish Pillai with the CDC.
10: The American has landed in Germany and is at the hospital and in stable condition.
1: That would be the hospital at a U.S. air base in Germany. Wall Street major indexes are up. Oil prices are lower. This is ABC News. A man widely characterized as the smartest man in Congress, former Massachusetts Democratic Rep. Barney Frank, has died at 86.
11: The boisterous Bostonian was the first member of Congress to voluntarily come out as gay in 1987. 2 years later, Barney Frank's House colleagues voted to reprimand him for unknowingly allowing his roommate to run a prostitution ring out of their home. Over his 16 terms in the House, Frank was a pugnacious defender of Democratic Party principles, who also occasionally challenged liberal orthodoxy. As chair of the House Financial Services Committee during the Great Recession, Frank authored key banking reforms in the bill that became known as the Dodd-Frank Act. Stephen Portnoy, ABC News, Washington.
1: Military weapons industry officials say even nations that have publicly criticized Israel over the Gaza war are quietly buying its military technology. Israel's defense ministry says sales have more than doubled in the past 5 years. Chuck Sievertson, ABC News.
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14: On probation for battery. You're listening to Network Indiana. I'm Jarrett Lewis. Competitive eater Joey Chesta is getting 180 days of probation in Hamilton County after pleading guilty to two counts of battery. Westfield police say that in late March, Chesta slapped a man across the face at a restaurant and bar called Joe's Grill. Chesta's attorney says Joey is focused on the Nathan's Hot Dog Eating Contest coming up on the 4th of July in Coney Island, New York, as he goes for his 18th mustard belt and tries to break his own world record for hot dogs eaten in 10 minutes. A McCordsville man is behind bars, facing 17 felony counts related to child sex crimes. Janet Cruz reports.
15: On Tuesday, the Hamilton County Metro ICAC Task Force arrested Eric Fogelberg following an investigation triggered by automated alerts from Snapchat and Kit. Authorities say a search of Fogelberg's home revealed that he was using messaging apps like Telegram to distribute child sex abuse material involving children. Fogelberg is currently held in the Hamilton County Jail awaiting transfer to Hancock County. Janet Cruz, Network Indiana.
14: Something that will likely be reviewed during Indiana's upcoming legislative session is the possibility of developing and implementing a statewide sexual assault response plan. Republican State Representative Becky Cash of Zionsville says it's about time.
16: Indiana needs a statewide sexual assault response. No survivor should face additional barriers or inconsistencies when seeking help after a sexual assault.
14: The Interim Study Committee on Public Health, Behavioral Health, and Human Services will be looking into that. She wants that committee to deliver a written report by November 1st. And safety is super important for what's happening over the next few days in Indianapolis and Speedway. IMPD is asking you to stay aware heading into Indy 500 weekend.
17: Maybe it's something that's been left abandoned in an odd place and nobody's come or gone or interacted with that particular. Maybe it's a cooler, maybe it's a backpack. Usually people don't leave their valuables unattended for long periods of time.
14: IMPD Chief Tanya Terry speaking there at a press conference this morning, saying police officers are working with state and federal partners to help keep the event safe and running smoothly. I'm Jarrett Lewis. You're listening to Network Indiana.
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1: 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Sunny and breezy with a high of 58 degrees. A wind out of the southwest gusting to 30 miles per hour. Tonight, partly cloudy and 31. Tomorrow, slight chance of snow, high near 40. Currently, it's 27 degrees. I'm Bill Banks. For your local forecast 24/7, visit WKVI.com.
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4: This is a Bloomberg Money Minute. Oil keeps sliding down about 6% today on hopes for a deal to end the war in Iran. And that drops, giving stocks a huge boost on Wall Street, with the Dow and NASDAQ now up more than 1.3%. Traders are awaiting NVIDIA's results after the closing bell for clues on whether a tech-led surge has more room to run. NVIDIA sales are also estimated to have grown at the fastest clip in more than a year. OpenAI is preparing to file for an initial public offering soon and targeting a public debut sometime in the fall. The company's working with Goldman Sachs and Morgan Stanley to file confidentially as soon as Friday. Reuters reports it could value the company at upwards of $1 trillion. And Tinder's got a big redesign in the works that includes more AI features and group dating, in addition to more live in-person events to discourage endless swiping. Apparently, Gen Z users would rather be offline, and they make up more than half of users on the app under 30. Monica Ricks, Bloomberg Radio.
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9: 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I'm Greg Allen. Students from North Miami Community Schools captured both the National Championship and Reserve National Championship at the 75th Annual National Land and Range Judging Contest, according to their coach, Jim Wildermuth.
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9: 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I'm Greg Allen.
11: Turning now to funeral arrangements. 69-year-old Eddie Lee Smith of Knox passed away May 14th. A private gathering for immediate family was held on Sunday morning, May 17th. Memorial contributions in Eddie's honor can be given to the Stark County Humane Society. M.C. Smith Funeral Home is in charge of arrangements for 69-year-old Eddie Lee Smith of Knox. 91-year-old Hazel Irene Crow Bushman of Monticello and formerly of Francisville passed away May 18th. There will be a visitation to take place from noon to 2 p.m. Eastern Time tomorrow, Thursday, May 21st, at Frayne Mortuary in Winnemac, with services to be held at 2 p.m. Memorial contributions may be made to the Paul's Chapel Cemetery Fund in memory of 91-year-old Hazel Irene Crow Bushman of Monticello and formerly of Francisville. 87-year-old Beverly Darlene Alexander Jones passed away May 15th. There will be a visitation at 10 a.m. Central Time tomorrow, Thursday, May 21st, followed by funeral services at noon Central Time at the O'Donnell Funeral Home in North Judson. That's for 87-year-old Beverly Darlene Alexander Jones. Remember, you can find complete obituary information online at WKVI.com.
12: From the Tri-County Weather Center, I'm Bill Banks on All News 1520 WKVI. 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Sunny and breezy with a high of 58 degrees. A wind out of the southwest gusting to 30 miles per hour. Tonight, partly cloudy and 31. Tomorrow, slight chance of snow, high near 40. Currently, it's 27 degrees. I'm Bill Banks. For your local forecast 24/7, visit WKVI.com.
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0: News. I'm John Saucier. The U.S. Justice Department indicting former Cuban President Raul Castro in connection with the 1996 murders of four people. Three U.S. citizens were killed by Cuban fighter jets while flying civilian aircraft. The DOJ alleges the former leader had spies in Florida that gave intel on the Americans who were killed. Acting Attorney General Todd Blanche.
1: Today, we are announcing an indictment charging Raul Castro and several others with conspiracy to kill U.S. nationals.
0: The current Cuban president is responding, accusing the United States of lying and manipulating the events from 1996. We heard from President Trump today, says he wants the Strait of Hormuz reopened.
2: We're going to give this one shot. I'm in no hurry. You never think, oh, the midterms, I'm in a hurry. I'm in no hurry. Ideally, I'd like to see a few people killed.
0: America's listening to Fox News.
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7: On probation for battery, you're listening to Network Indiana. I'm Jarrett Lewis. Competitive eater Joey Chesta is getting 180 days of probation in Hamilton County after pleading guilty to two counts of battery. Westfield police say that in late March, Chestnut slapped a man across the face at a restaurant and bar called Joe's Grill. Chestnut's attorney says Joey is focused on the Nathan's Hot Dog Eating Contest coming up on the 4th of July in Coney Island, New York, as he goes for his 18th mustard belt and tries to break his own world record for hot dogs eaten in 10 minutes. A McCordsville man is behind bars, facing 17 felony counts related to child sex crimes. Jeanette Cruz reports.
8: On Tuesday, the Hamilton County Metro ICAC Task Force arrested Eric Fogelberg following an investigation triggered by automated alerts from Snapchat and Kit. Authorities say a search of Fogelberg's home revealed that he was using messaging apps like Telegram to distribute child sex abuse material involving children. Fogelberg is currently held in the Hamilton County Jail awaiting transfer to Hancock County. Jeanette Cruz, Network Indiana.
7: Something that will likely be reviewed during Indiana's upcoming legislative session is the possibility of developing and implementing a statewide sexual assault response plan. Republican State Representative Becky Cash of Zionsville says it's about time.
9: Indiana needs a statewide sexual assault response. No survivor should face additional barriers or inconsistencies when seeking help after a sexual assault.
7: The Interim Study Committee on Public Health, Behavioral Health, and Human Services will be looking into that. She wants that committee to deliver a written report by November 1st. And safety is super important for what's happening over the next few days in Indianapolis and Speedway. IMPD is asking you to stay aware heading into Indy 500 weekend.
10: Maybe it's something that's been left abandoned in an odd place and nobody's come or gone or interacted with that particular. Maybe it's a cooler, maybe it's a backpack. Usually people don't leave their valuables unattended for long periods of time.
7: IMPD Chief Tanya Terry speaking there at a press conference this morning, saying police officers are working with state and federal partners to help keep the event safe and running smoothly. I'm Jarrett Lewis. 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
13: 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Sunny and breezy with a high of 58 degrees. A wind out of the southwest gusting to 30 miles per hour. Tonight, partly cloudy and 31. Tomorrow, slight chance of snow, high near 40. Currently, it's 27 degrees. I'm Bill Banks. For your local forecast 24/7, visit WKVI.com.
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17: This is a Bloomberg Money Minute. Oil keeps sliding down about 6% today on hopes for a deal to end the war in Iran. And that drop's giving stocks a huge boost on Wall Street, with the Dow and NASDAQ now up more than 1.3%. Traders are awaiting NVIDIA's results after the closing bell for clues on whether a tech-led surge has more room to run. NVIDIA sales are also estimated to have grown at the fastest clip in more than a year. OpenAI is preparing to file for an initial public offering soon and targeting a public debut sometime in the fall. The company's working with Goldman Sachs and Morgan Stanley to file confidentially as soon as Friday. Reuters reports it could value the company at upwards of $1 trillion. And Tinder's got a big redesign in the works that includes more AI features and group dating, in addition to more live in-person events to discourage endless swiping. Apparently, Gen Z users would rather be offline, and they make up more than half of users on the app under 30. Monica Ricks, Bloomberg Radio.
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26: Students from a small northern Indiana school are making national headlines
0: after an unprecedented performance at one of the country's top agricultural science competitions. This is Hoosier Ag Today. I'm Greg Allen. Students from North Miami Community Schools captured both the National Championship and Reserve National Championship at the 75th Annual National Land and Range Judging Contest. According to their coach, Jim Wildermuth,
1: quite a feat for these kids. We can't find written records of anybody doing that, but I know a retired teacher that I replaced has been there 37 or so years, and he doesn't remember ever seeing that happen.
0: Wildermuth said the accomplishment highlights the strength of agricultural education programs in rural Indiana.
1: 4-H and FFA programs are extremely important, especially in the leadership categories. And I think that really that is the most important part of our programs, is developing those future leaders no matter what field they go into.
0: 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I'm Greg Allen.
13: From the Tri-County Weather Center, I'm Bill Banks on All News 1520 WKVI. 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Sunny and breezy with a high of 58 degrees. A wind out of the southwest gusting to 30 miles per hour. Tonight, partly cloudy and 31. Tomorrow, slight chance of snow, high near 40. Currently, it's 27 degrees. I'm Bill Banks. For your local forecast 24/7, visit WKVI.com.
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2: 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First pitch is scheduled for 5:30 at Bill Nixon Field. Plymouth versus Northridge, the Max 98.3 baseball game of the week. 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
3: ABC News, I'm Chuck Sievertson. The Justice Department announcing charges, including murder, against ex-Cuban dictator Raul Castro and several others, related to Cuba shooting down two relief planes in the 1990s that killed three American pilots. Acting Attorney General Todd Blanche in Miami.
4: We expect that he will show up here by his own will or by another way.
3: Former Trump administration official Michael Caputo says he is requesting $2.7 million from that compensation fund President Trump wants the Justice Department to set up. Caputo claiming he was targeted in the Russia investigation. Update on the American missionary doctor who is working in Congo in Africa and tested positive for the Ebola virus, Dr. Satish Pillai with the CDC.
6: The American has landed in Germany and is at the hospital and in stable condition.
3: That would be the hospital at a U.S. air base in Germany. Wall Street major indexes are up. Oil prices are lower. This is ABC News. A man widely characterized as the smartest man in Congress, former Massachusetts Democratic Rep. Barney Frank, has died at 86.
26: The boisterous Bostonian was the first member of Congress to voluntarily come out as gay in 1987. 2 years later, Barney Frank's House colleagues voted to reprimand him for unknowingly allowing his roommate to run a prostitution ring out of their home. Over his 16 terms in the House, Frank was a pugnacious defender of Democratic Party principles, who also occasionally challenged liberal orthodoxy. As chair of the House Financial Services Committee during the Great Recession, Frank authored key banking reforms in the bill that became known as the Dodd-Frank Act. Stephen Portnoy, ABC News, Washington.
3: Military weapons industry officials say even nations that have publicly criticized Israel over the Gaza war are quietly buying its military technology. Israel's defense ministry says sales have more than doubled in the past 5 years. Chuck Sievertson, ABC News.
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8: On probation for battery, you're listening to Network Indiana. I'm Jarrett Lewis. Competitive eater Joey Chesta is getting 180 days of probation in Hamilton County after pleading guilty to two counts of battery. Westfield police say that in late March, Chesta slapped a man across the face at a restaurant and bar called Joe's Grill. Chesta's attorney says Joey is focused on the Nathan's Hot Dog Eating Contest coming up on the 4th of July in Coney Island, New York, as he goes for his 18th mustard belt and tries to break his own world record for hot dogs eaten in 10 minutes. McCordsville man is behind bars, facing 17 felony counts related to child sex crimes. Jeanette Cruz reports.
9: On Tuesday, the Hamilton County Metro ICAC Task Force arrested Eric Fogelberg following an investigation triggered by automated alerts from Snapchat and Kit. Authorities say a search of Fogelberg's home revealed that he was using messaging apps like Telegram to distribute child sex abuse material involving children. Fogelberg is currently held in the Hamilton County Jail awaiting transfer to Hancock County. Jeanette Cruz, Network Indiana.
8: Something that will likely be reviewed during Indiana's upcoming legislative session is the possibility of developing and implementing a statewide sexual assault response plan. Republican State Representative Becky Cash of Zionsville says it's about time.
10: Indiana needs a statewide sexual assault response. No survivor should face additional barriers or inconsistencies when seeking help after a sexual assault.
8: The Interim Study Committee on Public Health, Behavioral Health, and Human Services will be looking into that. She wants that committee to deliver a written report by November 1st. And safety is super important for what's happening over the next few days in Indianapolis and Speedway. IMPD is asking you to stay aware heading into Indy 500 weekend.
11: Maybe it's something that's been left abandoned in an odd place and nobody's come or gone or interacted with that particular. Maybe it's a cooler, maybe it's a backpack. Usually people don't leave their valuables unattended for long periods of time.
8: IMPD Chief Tanya Terry speaking there at a press conference this morning, saying police officers are working with state and federal partners to help keep the event safe and running smoothly. I'm Jarrett Lewis. 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
13: From the Tri-County Weather Center, I'm Bill Banks on All News 1520 WKVI. 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Sunny and breezy with a high of 58 degrees. A wind out of the southwest gusting to 30 miles per hour. Tonight, partly cloudy and 31. Tomorrow, slight chance of snow, high near 40. Currently, it's 27 degrees. I'm Bill Banks. For your local forecast 24/7, visit WKVI.com.
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18: This is a Bloomberg Money Minute. Oil keeps sliding down about 6% today on hopes for a deal to end the war in Iran. And that drops, giving stocks a huge boost on Wall Street, with the Dow and NASDAQ now up more than 1.3%. Traders are awaiting NVIDIA's results after the closing bell for clues on whether a tech-led surge has more room to run. NVIDIA's sales are also estimated to have grown at the fastest clip in more than a year. OpenAI is preparing to file for an initial public offering soon and targeting a public debut sometime in the fall. The company's working with Goldman Sachs and Morgan Stanley to file confidentially as soon as Friday. Reuters reports it could value the company at upwards of $1 trillion. And Tinder's got a big redesign in the works that includes more AI features and group dating, in addition to more live in-person events to discourage endless swiping. Apparently, Gen Z users would rather be offline, and they make up more than half of users on the app under 30. Monica Ricks, Bloomberg Radio.
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3: 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I'm Greg Allen. Students from North Miami Community Schools captured both the national championship and reserve national championship at the 75th annual National Land and Range Judging Contest, according to their coach Jim Wildermuth.
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3: 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I'm Greg Allen.
5: Turning now to funeral arrangements. 69-year-old Eddie Lee Smith of Knox passed away May 14th. A private gathering for immediate family was held on Sunday morning, May 17th. Memorial contributions in Eddie's honor can be given to the Stark County Humane Society. M.C. Smith Funeral Home is in charge of arrangements for 69-year-old Eddie Lee Smith of Knox. 91-year-old Hazel Irene Crow Bushman of Monticello and formerly of Francisville passed away May 18th. There will be a visitation to take place from noon to 2 p.m. Eastern Time tomorrow, Thursday, May 21st, at Frayne Mortuary in Winnemac, with services to be held at 2 p.m. Memorial contributions may be made to the Paul's Chapel Cemetery Fund in memory of 91-year-old Hazel Irene Crow Bushman of Monticello and formerly of Francisville. 87-year-old Beverly Darlene Alexander Jones passed away May 15th. There will be a visitation at 10 a.m. Central Time tomorrow, Thursday, May 21st, followed by funeral services at noon Central Time at the O'Donnell Funeral Home in North Judson. That's for 87-year-old Beverly Darlene Alexander Jones. Remember, you can find complete obituary information online at WKVI.com.
6: From the Tri-County Weather Center, I'm Bill Banks on All News 1520 WKVI. 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Sunny and breezy with a high of 58 degrees. A wind out of the southwest gusting to 30 miles per hour. Tonight, partly cloudy and 31. Tomorrow, slight chance of snow, high near 40. Currently, it's 27 degrees. I'm Bill Banks. For your local forecast 24/7, visit WKVI.com.
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2: The Winamac Lady Warriors continue their winning ways again last night, beating Triton Conference opponent 16 runs to nothing. The Lady Warriors are 18-2 on the year, 7-0 in Hoosier North Athletic Conference play. The Knox Lady Redskins, they beat John Glenn last night. That's a conference opponent for them as well, 9-1. They are 20-6 on the season, 7-2 in Indiana Northern State Conference play. The North Judson Sampier Lady Blue Jays last night beat Wheeler by 1 run, 6-5 was the final. The Lady Jays are 12-8 on the year and 4-2 in Hoosier North Athletic Conference play. Switching over to baseball, the Culver Cavaliers Baseball Club, tough loss in extra innings last night. It happened in the eighth where the Pioneer Panthers beat the Cavs 9-7. The Knox Redskins fell last night to Wawasee 10-1. The Redskins are 5-13, 2-7 in Indiana Northern State Conference play. The Oregon Davis Bobcats, they had a big win on the baseball diamond last night, 11-2 as they beat South Shore. They are 5-15 on the year, 4-12 in HNAC play. That's your sports check. I'm Mitch Columbi. 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
3: AP News, I'm Marcela Sanchez. President Trump scored another win yesterday against a Republican rival, dislodging Representative Thomas Massie in Kentucky's primary and knocking out one of his most outspoken critics on Capitol Hill. Meanwhile, in South Carolina, the House has backed a congressional map favoring the GOP, AP correspondent Julie Walker reports.
4: The South Carolina House endorsing a plan to redraw its congressional districts to favor Republicans at the urging of President Trump. The chamber voting Wednesday on a new congressional map, sending it to the more skeptical state Senate. But some Republicans question whether redistricting could backfire, making districts competitive enough for Democrats to gain seats instead of securing all 7 for the GOP. If the proposal becomes law, South Carolina would delay its U.S. House primaries to August and spend at least $3 million on another statewide election. Lawsuits against a new map are likely. I'm Julie Walker.
3: Cuba's Deputy Foreign Minister Carlos F. de Cossio took to X after Secretary of State Marco Rubio blamed the socialist government for the suffering of the Cuban people. Cossio wrote that Rubio, quote, lies so repeatedly and unscrupulously about Cuba and tries to justify the aggression he inflicts. In a video message released today, Rubio said there's no reason the Cuban people cannot enjoy the same freedoms that others in the Caribbean have. Rubio said, in the U.S. we are ready to open a new chapter in the relationship between our people and our countries. And currently, the only thing standing in the way of a better future are those who control your country. The Spanish language video was posted ahead of an expected indictment of former Cuban President Raúl Castro by the Department of Justice. The U.S. stock market is steadying. This is AP News. Chinese leader Xi Jinping and Russian President Vladimir Putin met in Beijing today. The two stressed their growing trade, particularly in oil and natural gas, and declared themselves aligned on international relations. A U.S. citizen with Ebola is receiving treatment in a specialized clinic in Berlin. AP correspondent Charles de Ledesma has more.
5: The American was taken to the German clinic early Wednesday following a flight in an aircraft designed to transport infectious patients landed in Berlin from Uganda, according to German news agency DPA. Martin Mirosch, press spokesman for the Berlin Fire Department, says we were prepared for every eventuality. As part of this, we made arrangements so that special emergency vehicles also traveled in the convoy. DPA reports the American had contracted the virus in the Democratic Republic of Congo. I'm Charles de Ledesma.
3: And I'm Marcela Sanchez, AP News.
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11: On probation for battery. 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I'm Jarrett Lewis. Competitive eater Joey Chesta is getting 180 days of probation in Hamilton County after pleading guilty to 2 counts of battery. Westfield police say that in late March, Chesta slapped a man across the face at a restaurant and bar called Joe's Grill. Chesta's attorney says Joey is focused on the Nathan's Hot Dog Eating Contest coming up on the 4th of July in Coney Island, New York, as he goes for his 18th mustard belt and tries to break his own world record for hot dogs eaten in 10 minutes. A McCordsville man is behind bars, facing 17 felony counts related to child sex crimes. Jeanette Cruz reports.
12: On Tuesday, the Hamilton County Metro ICAC Task Force arrested Eric Fogelberg following an investigation triggered by automated alerts from Snapchat and Kit. Authorities say a search of Fogelberg's home revealed that he was using messaging apps like Telegram to distribute child sex abuse material involving children. Fogelberg is currently held in the Hamilton County Jail awaiting transfer to Hancock County. Jeanette Cruz, Network Indiana.
11: Something that will likely be reviewed during Indiana's upcoming legislative session is the possibility of developing and implementing a statewide sexual assault response plan. Republican State Representative Becky Cash of Zionsville says it's about time.
13: Indiana needs a statewide sexual assault response. No survivor should face additional barriers or inconsistencies when seeking help after a sexual assault.
11: The Interim Study Committee on Public Health, Behavioral Health, and Human Services will be looking into that. She wants that committee to deliver a written report by November 1st. And safety is super important for what's happening over the next few days in Indianapolis and Speedway. IMPD is asking you to stay aware heading into Indy 500 weekend.
14: Maybe it's something that's been left abandoned in an odd place and nobody's come or gone or interacted with that particular. Maybe it's a cooler, maybe it's a backpack. Usually people don't leave their valuables unattended for long periods of time.
11: IMPD Chief Tanya Terry speaking there at a press conference this morning, saying police officers are working with state and federal partners to help keep the event safe and running smoothly. I'm Jarrett Lewis. You're listening to Network Indiana.
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17: 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Sunny and breezy with a high of 58 degrees. A wind out of the southwest gusting to 30 miles per hour. Tonight, partly cloudy and 31. Tomorrow, slight chance of snow, high near 40. Currently, it's 27 degrees. I'm Bill Banks. For your local forecast 24/7, visit WKVI.com.
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19: This is a Bloomberg Money Minute. Oil keeps sliding down about 6% today on hopes for a deal to end the war in Iran. And that drops, giving stocks a huge boost on Wall Street, with the Dow and NASDAQ now up more than 1.3%. Traders are awaiting NVIDIA's results after the closing bell for clues on whether a tech-led surge has more room to run. NVIDIA's sales are also estimated to have grown at the fastest clip in more than a year. OpenAI is preparing to file for an initial public offering soon and targeting a public debut sometime in the fall. The company's working with Goldman Sachs and Morgan Stanley to file confidentially as soon as Friday. Reuters reports it could value the company at upwards of $1 trillion. And Tinder's got a big redesign in the works that includes more AI features and group dating, in addition to more live in-person events to discourage endless swiping. Apparently, Gen Z users would rather be offline, and they make up more than half of users on the app under 30. Monica Ricks, Bloomberg Radio.
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24: 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I'm Greg Allen. Students from North Miami Community Schools captured both the National Championship and Reserve National Championship at the 75th Annual National Land and Range Judging Contest, according to their coach, Jim Wildermuth.
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24: 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I'm Greg Allen.
17: 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Sunny and breezy with a high of 58 degrees. A wind out of the southwest gusting to 30 miles per hour. Tonight, partly cloudy and 31. Tomorrow, slight chance of snow, high near 40. Currently, it's 27 degrees. I'm Bill Banks. For your local forecast 24/7, visit WKVI.com.
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1: ABC News, I'm Chuck Sievertson. What's next now that the Justice Department has indicted ex-Cuban dictator Raul Castro and several others for murder related to Cuba shooting down two relief planes in the 1990s that killed three American pilots? No details from the acting attorney general. And as for ABC News legal contributor Dan Abrams,
2: Cuba doesn't extradite, right? So there's going to have to be some new policy that is implemented based on political force to get Cuba to suddenly give up Raul Castro. I don't see how that would happen, but look, things are changing.
1: Two police officers who defended the Capitol in the January 6, 2021 attack by Trump supporters are suing to stop the creation of the nearly $2 billion Trump fund that could potentially compensate rioters from that day. At the close on Wall Street, the major indexes have gains. The Dow up more than 600 points. Oil prices are lower, but Brent crude is still above $100 a barrel. This is ABC News. More about the two teenagers who police say carried out a shooting at a mosque in San Diego Monday, killing three people and then themselves. ABC's Alex Stone.
3: According to sources speaking to ABC News, early last year, police in Chula Vista outside of San Diego spoke with one of the two shooters, Caleb Vasquez, after somebody who knew him contacted police out of concern he was interested in extremist ideology and mass casualty attacks. Police reviewed his social media and found neo-Nazi rhetoric, but they did not feel there was enough evidence to make an arrest.
1: Aaron Rodgers says his 22nd season in the NFL will be his last. Pittsburgh Steelers quarterback says this is it. Rodgers is 42 and will spend the season in Pittsburgh after signing a one-year deal to return to the Steelers just before the start of organized team activities. Rodgers says that the hiring of Mike McCarthy as coach was a factor in his decision to stay another season. Chuck Sievertson, ABC News.
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11: Getting 180 days of it. You're listening to Network Indiana. I'm Jarrett Lewis. Joey Chestnut is pleading guilty to two counts of battery for slapping someone at a restaurant and bar in Westfield 2 months ago. He's getting 6 months of probation. Hamilton County Prosecutor Josh Coker says the misdemeanor battery charge was the right move.
26: I would say that justice was very much served, that he did not get a special deal or special treatment.
11: Chestnut is expected to compete again in the Nathan's Hot Dog Eating Contest on Coney Island on July 4th. Fort Wayne police say they haven't made any arrests in connection to a fight inside of Tim Hortons last week that turned fatal. A 75-year-old woman named Anita Grayson died at a hospital after getting into a fight with workers at the business on May 13th. The average price of gas today in Indiana sitting at $4.07 a gallon, according to AAA. That's down 21 cents from this time last week. The national average is $4.55. An indie organization involved in raising money for grants and donations to fight local economic and social issues is also involved in Indy 500 events. Here's Ryan Hedrick.
6: 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It's the same group behind the safety ambassadors, the people that wear red shirts and walk around downtown.
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6: Schaefer and IMPD Chief Tanya Terry spoke at a news conference Wednesday about the Indy 500 and the importance of making sure the city puts on a good first impression for people coming in.
11: And IndyCar driver Alexander Rossi making his first public appearance since his crash on Monday during Indy 500 practice. He was out Tuesday night with Fox Sports commentator James Hinchcliffe, saying he's fortunate his injuries weren't worse.
9: One of those incidents where you're just blown away repeatedly by the safety of IndyCar and all of the advancements that they have made.
11: Rossi expects to have the cast on his right leg removed sometime today, and doctors will keep evaluating him through Carb Day on Friday and into the weekend. I'm Jarrett Lewis. 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
12: 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Some congressmen use it to make millions in the stock market. 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So Senator Todd Young is fighting to end it. Young is pushing to ban Congress from trading stocks, period. And President Trump agrees.
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12: 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Thanks, Senator Todd Young, for doing the right thing. 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
13: Let's also ensure that members of Congress cannot corruptly profit from using insider information. 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
17: From the Tri-County Weather Center, I'm Bill Banks on All News 1520 WKVI. 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Sunny and breezy with a high of 58 degrees. A wind out of the southwest gusting to 30 miles per hour. Tonight, partly cloudy and 31. Tomorrow, slight chance of snow, high near 40. Currently, it's 27 degrees. I'm Bill Banks. For your local forecast 24/7, visit WKVI.com.
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27: This is a Bloomberg Money Minute. Huge gains today on Wall Street on renewed hopes for a diplomatic end to the war in Iran, despite threats out of Tehran to attack other Gulf states if the U.S., as threatened, launches further military strikes. But there are signs that peace talks are making progress, and that sent oil prices plunging. Oil closing just above $98 a barrel, down from $108 yesterday, and that sent stocks soaring. All the major averages today up 1 to 1.5%. At the close, the Dow was up 645 points. It's back above the 50,000 threshold. The Nasdaq up 400 points. The S&P up 79. OpenAI, the maker of that popular ChatGPT chatbot, is preparing paperwork to file for an initial public stock offering. The company could begin trading shares as soon as September, according to the Wall Street Journal. And the EPA looking to investigate if a Meta Platforms data center project contaminated drinking water in rural Morgan County, Georgia. Tom Busby, Bloomberg Radio.
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28: 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I'm Greg Allen. Students from North Miami Community Schools captured both the National Championship and Reserve National Championship at the 75th Annual National Land and Range Judging Contest. According to their coach, Jim Wildermuth,
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28: 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I'm Greg Allen.
30: Turning now to funeral arrangements. 69-year-old Eddie Lee Smith of Knox passed away May 14th. A private gathering for immediate family was held on Sunday morning, May 17th. Memorial contributions in Eddie's honor can be given to the Stark County Humane Society. M.C. Smith Funeral Home is in charge of arrangements for 69-year-old Eddie Lee Smith of Knox. 91-year-old Hazel Irene Crow Bushman of Monticello and formerly of Francisville passed away May 18th. There will be a visitation to take place from noon to 2 p.m. Eastern Time tomorrow, Thursday, May 21st, at Frayne Mortuary in Winnemac, with services to be held at 2 p.m. Memorial contributions may be made to the Paul's Chapel Cemetery Fund in memory of 91-year-old Hazel Irene Crow Bushman of Monticello and formerly of Francisville. 87-year-old Beverly Darlene Alexander Jones passed away May 15th. There will be a visitation at 10 a.m. Central Time tomorrow, Thursday, May 21st, followed by funeral services at noon Central Time at the O'Donnell Funeral Home in North Judson. That's for 87-year-old Beverly Darlene Alexander Jones. Remember, you can find complete obituary information online at WKVI.com.
17: From the Tri-County Weather Center, I'm Bill Banks on All News 1520 WKVI. 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Sunny and breezy with a high of 58 degrees. A wind out of the southwest gusting to 30 miles per hour. Tonight, partly cloudy and 31. Tomorrow, slight chance of snow, high near 40. Currently, it's 27 degrees. I'm Bill Banks. For your local forecast 24/7, visit WKVI.com.
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1: Network Indiana Sports, I'm Nick Rodekap. A pivotal season coming up for the Indianapolis Colts, and they're going to be without a staple at wide receiver. Receivers coach Reggie Wayne discussed today how the team looks to replace Michael Pittman Jr., who was traded to the Pittsburgh Steelers after six seasons in the Circle City.
2: Well, he was a coach from day one. He brought physicality, intensity, leader of the room. His departure is definitely going to be a big space to fill, but guys are eager to come together and fill that void. I mean, it's going to be hard to replace a pit no matter how you look at it. Done a lot of good things here, but guys are, you know, jumping at the bit to get that opportunity.
1: The injury report is clean for the Indiana Fever ahead of tonight's game against the Portland Fire, which tips at 7 p.m. on WIBC. Both teams 2-2, the Fever coming off a win over Seattle despite missing post player Aaliyah Boston, who sat out for the first time since high school due to a lower leg injury. The Fever second in scoring at 96 points per game, but allowing over 91 points per game this season. The Fire coming off a one-point win over Connecticut. Their leading scorer, Carla Leite, listed as questionable with an ankle injury. Ed Carpenter Racing driver Alexander Rossi anticipates starting in Sunday's Indianapolis 500 despite a heavy crash in practice earlier this week. Rossi, on the latest episode of his podcast with James Hinchcliffe, discussed how, despite losing control at over 200 miles per hour, IndyCar's safety innovations kept him from sustaining serious injury.
9: It was one of those incidents where you're just blown away repeatedly by the safety of IndyCar and all of the advancements that they have made. And the only thing that we're dealing with is a very small bone on the inside of my ankle, which this very large club foot will come off tomorrow.
1: Rossi's backup car will roll off in second on race day, while Pato O'Ward, also caught up in the crash, will start sixth in his backup machine. For Network Indiana Sports, I'm Nick Rodekap.
3: News, I'm John Saucier. The U.S. Justice Department indicting former Cuban President Raul Castro in connection with the 1996 murders of four people, three U.S. citizens who were killed by Cuban fighter jets while flying civilian aircraft. The DOJ alleges the former leader had spies in Florida that gave intel on the Americans who were killed. Acting Attorney General Todd Blanche.
4: Today, we are announcing an indictment charging Raul Castro and several others with conspiracy to kill U.S. nationals.
3: The current Cuban president is responding, accusing the United States of lying and manipulating the events from 1996. We heard from President Trump today, says he wants the Strait of Hormuz reopened.
5: We're going to give this one shot. I'm in no hurry. You never think, oh, the midterms, I'm in a hurry. I'm in no hurry. Ideally, I'd like to see a few people killed.
3: America's listening to Fox News.
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11: phase of it. You're listening to Network Indiana. I'm Jarrett Lewis. Joey Chestnut is pleading guilty to two counts of battery for slapping someone at a restaurant and bar in Westfield 2 months ago. He's getting 6 months of probation. Hamilton County Prosecutor Josh Coker says the misdemeanor battery charge was the right move.
12: I would say that justice was very much served, that he did not get a special deal or special treatment.
11: Chestnut is expected to compete again in the Nathan's Hot Dog Eating Contest on Coney Island on July 4th. Fort Wayne police say they haven't made any arrests in connection to a fight inside of Tim Hortons last week that turned fatal. A 75-year-old woman named Anita Grayson died at a hospital after getting into a fight with workers at the business on May 13th. The average price of gas today in Indiana sitting at $4.07 a gallon, according to AAA. That's down 21 cents from this time last week. The national average is $4.55. An indie organization involved in raising money for grants and donations to fight local economic and social issues is also involved in Indy 500 events. Here's Ryan Hedrick.
13: The organization is Downtown Indy, Inc. It's the same group behind the safety ambassadors, the people that wear red shirts and walk around downtown.
16: They are non-law enforcement, but they work really closely with our downtown district.
13: Taylor Schaefer, president and CEO of the organization.
16: To help people navigate the downtown area, to help them really ensure that everything feels like a safe, positive experience.
13: Schaefer and IMPD Chief Tanya Terry spoke at a news conference Wednesday about the Indy 500 and the importance of making sure the city puts on a good first impression for people coming in.
11: And IndyCar driver Alexander Rossi making his first public appearance since his crash on Monday during Indy 500 practice. He was out Tuesday night with Fox Sports commentator James Hinchcliffe, saying he's fortunate his injuries weren't worse.
9: One of those incidents where you're just blown away repeatedly by the safety of IndyCar and all of the advancements that they have made.
11: Rossi expects to have the cast on his right leg removed sometime today, and doctors will keep evaluating him through Carb Day on Friday and into the weekend. I'm Jarrett Lewis. 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
18: 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Some congressmen use it to make millions in the stock market. 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So Senator Todd Young is fighting to end it. Young is pushing to ban Congress from trading stocks, period. And President Trump agrees.
19: Let's also ensure that members of Congress cannot corruptly profit from using insider information. 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
18: 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Not once. Young's a Marine. He gets it. 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Thanks, Senator Todd Young, for doing the right thing. And together, let's tell Congress.
19: Let's also ensure that members of Congress cannot corruptly profit from using insider information. 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
17: From the Tri-County Weather Center, I'm Bill Banks on All News 1520 WKVI. 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Sunny and breezy with a high of 58 degrees. A wind out of the southwest gusting to 30 miles per hour. Tonight, partly cloudy and 31. Tomorrow, slight chance of snow. High near 40. Currently, it's 27 degrees. I'm Bill Banks. 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
2: This is a Bloomberg Money Minute. Huge gains today on Wall Street on renewed hopes for a diplomatic end to the war in Iran, despite threats out of Tehran to attack other Gulf states if the U.S., as threatened, launches further military strikes. But there are signs that peace talks are making progress, and that sent oil prices plunging. Oil closing just above $98 a barrel, down from $108 yesterday, and that sent stocks soaring. All the major averages today up 1 to 1.5%. At the close, the Dow was up 645 points. It's back above the 50,000 threshold. The NASDAQ up 400 points. The S&P up 79. OpenAI, the maker of that popular ChatGPT chatbot, is preparing paperwork to file for an initial public stock offering. The company could begin trading shares as soon as September, according to the Wall Street Journal. And the EPA looking to investigate if a Meta Platforms data center project contaminated drinking water in rural Morgan County, Georgia. Tom Busby, Bloomberg Radio.
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5: 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I'm Greg Allen. Students from North Miami Community Schools captured both the National Championship and Reserve National Championship at the 75th Annual National Land and Range Judging Contest, according to their coach, Jim Wildermuth.
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5: 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I'm Greg Allen.
7: 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Sunny and breezy with a high of 58 degrees. A wind out of the southwest gusting to 30 miles per hour. Tonight, partly cloudy and 31. Tomorrow, slight chance of snow. High near 40. Currently, it's 27 degrees. I'm Bill Banks. For your local forecast 24/7, visit WKVI.com.
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11: 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Plymouth versus Northridge, the Max 98.3 baseball game of the week. 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I'm Rusty Nixon, Max 98.3, part of the winning team at Kankakee Valley Broadcasting.
12: ABC News, I'm Chuck Sievertson. What's next now that the Justice Department has indicted ex-Cuban dictator Raul Castro and several others for murder related to Cuba shooting down two relief planes in the 1990s that killed three American pilots? No details from the acting attorney general. And as for ABC News legal contributor Dan Abrams,
13: Cuba doesn't extradite, right? So there's going to have to be some new policy that is implemented based on political force to get Cuba to suddenly give up Raul Castro. I don't see how that would happen, but look, things are changing.
12: Two police officers who defended the Capitol in the January 6, 2021 attack by Trump supporters are suing to stop the creation of the nearly $2 billion Trump fund that could potentially compensate rioters from that day. At the close on Wall Street, the major indexes have gains. The Dow up more than 600 points. Oil prices are lower, but Brent crude is still above $100 a barrel. This is ABC News. More about the two teenagers who police say carried out a shooting at a mosque in San Diego Monday, killing three people and then themselves. ABC's Alex Stone.
3: According to sources speaking to ABC News, early last year, police in Chula Vista outside of San Diego spoke with one of the two shooters, Caleb Vasquez, after somebody who knew him contacted police out of concern he was interested in extremist ideology and mass casualty attacks. Police reviewed his social media and found neo-Nazi rhetoric, but they did not feel there was enough evidence to make an arrest.
12: Aaron Rodgers says his 22nd season in the NFL will be his last. Pittsburgh Steelers quarterback says this is it. Rodgers is 42 and will spend the season in Pittsburgh after signing a one-year deal to return to the Steelers just before the start of organized team activities. Rodgers says that the hiring of Mike McCarthy as coach was a factor in his decision to stay another season. Chuck Sievertson, ABC News.
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19: Getting 180 days of it. You're listening to Network Indiana. I'm Jarrett Lewis. Joey Chestnut is pleading guilty to 2 counts of battery for slapping someone at a restaurant and bar in Westfield 2 months ago. He's getting 6 months of probation. Hamilton County Prosecutor Josh Coker says the misdemeanor battery charge was the right move.
20: I would say that justice was very much served, that he did not get a special deal or special treatment.
19: Chestnut is expected to compete again in the Nathan's Hot Dog Eating Contest on Coney Island on July 4th. Fort Wayne police say they haven't made any arrests in connection to a fight inside of Tim Hortons last week that turned fatal. A 75-year-old woman named Anita Grayson died at a hospital after getting into a fight with workers at the business on May 13th. The average price of gas today in Indiana sitting at $4.07 a gallon, according to AAA. That's down 21 cents from this time last week. The national average is $4.55. An indie organization involved in raising money for grants and donations to fight local economic and social issues is also involved in Indy 500 events. Here's Ryan Hedrick.
21: 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It's the same group behind the safety ambassadors, the people that wear red shirts and walk around downtown.
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21: Taylor Schaefer, president and CEO of the organization.
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21: Schaefer and IMPD Chief Tanya Terry spoke at a news conference Wednesday about the Indy 500 and the importance of making sure the city puts on a good first impression for people coming in.
19: And IndyCar driver Alexander Rossi making his first public appearance since his crash on Monday during Indy 500 practice. He was out Tuesday night with Fox Sports commentator James Hinchcliffe, saying he's fortunate his injuries weren't worse.
23: One of those incidents where you're just blown away repeatedly by the safety of IndyCar and all of the advancements that they have made.
19: Rossi expects to have the cast on his right leg removed sometime today, and doctors will keep evaluating him through Carb Day on Friday and into the weekend. I'm Jarrett Lewis. 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
24: 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So Senator Todd Young is fighting to end it. Young is pushing to ban Congress from trading stocks, period. And President Trump agrees.
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7: From the Tri-County Weather Center, I'm Bill Banks on All News 1520 WKVI. 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Sunny and breezy with a high of 58 degrees. A wind out of the southwest gusting to 30 miles per hour. Tonight, partly cloudy and 31. Tomorrow, slight chance of snow, high near 40. Currently, it's 27 degrees. I'm Bill Banks. For your local forecast 24/7, visit WKVI.com.

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2: This is a Bloomberg Money Minute. Huge gains today on Wall Street on renewed hopes for a diplomatic end to the war in Iran, despite threats out of Tehran to attack other Gulf states if the U.S., as threatened, launches further military strikes. But there are signs that peace talks are making progress, and that sent oil prices plunging. Oil closing just above $98 a barrel, down from $108 yesterday, and that sent stocks soaring. All the major averages today up 1 to 1.5%. At the close, the Dow was up 645 points. It's back above the 50,000 threshold. The Nasdaq up 400 points. The S&P up 79. OpenAI, the maker of that popular ChatGPT chatbot, is preparing paperwork to file for an initial public stock offering. The company could begin trading shares as soon as September, according to the Wall Street Journal. And the EPA looking to investigate if a Meta Platforms data center project contaminated drinking water in rural Morgan County, Georgia. Tom Busby, Bloomberg Radio.
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2: 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I'm Greg Allen. Students from North Miami Community Schools captured both the National Championship and Reserve National Championship at the 75th Annual National Land and Range Judging Contest. According to their coach, Jim Wildermuth,
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2: 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I'm Greg Allen.
4: Turning now to funeral arrangements. 69-year-old Eddie Lee Smith of Knox passed away May 14th. A private gathering for immediate family was held on Sunday morning, May 17th. Memorial contributions in Eddie's honor can be given to the Stark County Humane Society. M.C. Smith Funeral Home is in charge of arrangements for 69-year-old Eddie Lee Smith of Knox. 91-year-old Hazel Irene Crow Bushman of Monticello and formerly of Francisville passed away May 18th. There will be a visitation to take place from noon to 2 p.m. Eastern Time tomorrow, Thursday, May 21st, at Frayne Mortuary in Winnemac, with services to be held at 2 p.m. Memorial contributions may be made to the Paul's Chapel Cemetery Fund in memory of 91-year-old Hazel Irene Crow Bushman of Monticello and formerly of Francisville. 87-year-old Beverly Darlene Alexander Jones passed away May 15th. There will be a visitation at 10 a.m. Central Time tomorrow, Thursday, May 21st, followed by funeral services at noon Central Time at the O'Donnell Funeral Home in North Judson. That's for 87-year-old Beverly Darlene Alexander Jones. Remember, you can find complete obituary information online at WKVI.com.
5: From the Tri-County Weather Center, I'm Bill Banks on All News 1520 WKVI. 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Sunny and breezy with a high of 58 degrees. A wind out of the southwest gusting to 30 miles per hour. Tonight, partly cloudy and 31. Tomorrow, slight chance of snow. High near 40. Currently, it's 27 degrees. I'm Bill Banks. For your local forecast 24/7, visit WKVI.com.

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3: The Winamac Lady Warriors continue their winning ways again last night, beating Triton Conference opponent 16 runs to nothing. The Lady Warriors are 18-2 on the year, 7-0 in Hoosier North Athletic Conference play. The Knox Lady Redskins, they beat John Glenn last night. That's a conference opponent for them as well. 9-1. They are 20-6 on the season, 7-2 in Indiana Northern State Conference play. The North Judson Sampier Lady Blue Jays last night beat Wheeler by 1 run, 6-5 was the final. The Lady Jays are 12-8 on the year and 4-2 in Hoosier North Athletic Conference play. Switching over to baseball, the Culver Cavaliers Baseball Club, tough loss in extra innings last night. It happened in the eighth where the Pioneer Panthers beat the Cavs 9-7. The Knox Redskins fell last

0: Iowa Sea 10-1. The Redskins are 5-13, 2-7 in Indiana Northern State Conference play. The Oregon Davis Bobcats, they had a big win on the baseball diamond last night, 11-2, as they beat South Shore. They are 5-15 on the year, 4-12 in HNAC play. That's your sports check. I'm Mitch Columbia. 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
1: AP News, I'm Marcela Sanchez. President Trump scored another win yesterday against a Republican rival, dislodging Representative Thomas Massie in Kentucky's primary and knocking out one of his most outspoken critics on Capitol Hill. Meanwhile, in South Carolina, the House has backed a congressional map favoring the GOP. AP correspondent Julie Walker reports.
2: The South Carolina House endorsing a plan to redraw its congressional districts to favor Republicans at the urging of President Trump. The chamber voting Wednesday on a new congressional map, sending it to the more skeptical state Senate. But some Republicans question whether redistricting could backfire, making districts competitive enough for Democrats to gain seats instead of securing all seven for the GOP. If the proposal becomes law, South Carolina would delay its U.S. House primaries to August and spend at least $3 million on another statewide election. Lawsuits against a new map are likely. I'm Julie Walker.
1: Cuba's Deputy Foreign Minister Carlos F. de Cossio took to X after Secretary of State Marco Rubio blamed the socialist government for the suffering of the Cuban people. Cossio wrote that Rubio, quote, lies so repeatedly and unscrupulously about Cuba and tries to justify the aggression he inflicts. In a video message released today, Rubio said there's no reason the Cuban people cannot enjoy the same freedoms that others in the Caribbean have. Rubio said, in the U.S., we are ready to open a new chapter in the relationship between our people and our countries. And currently, the only thing standing in the way of a better future are those who control your country. The Spanish-language video was posted ahead of an expected indictment of former Cuban President Raúl Castro by the Department of Justice. The U.S. stock market is steadying. This is AP News. Chinese leader Xi Jinping and Russian President Vladimir Putin met in Beijing today. The two stressed their growing trade, particularly in oil and natural gas, and declared themselves aligned on international relations. A U.S. citizen with Ebola is receiving treatment in a specialized clinic in Berlin. AP correspondent Charles de Ledesma has more.
3: The American was taken to the German clinic early Wednesday following a flight in an aircraft designed to transport infectious patients landed in Berlin from Uganda, according to German news agency DPA. Martin Mirosch, press spokesman for the Berlin Fire Department, says we were prepared for every eventuality. As part of this, we made arrangements so that special emergency vehicles also traveled in the convoy. DPA reports the American had contracted the virus in the Democratic Republic of Congo. I'm Charles de Ledesma.
1: And I'm Marcela Sanchez, AP News.
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6: Getting 180 days of it. You're listening to Network Indiana. I'm Jarrett Lewis. Joey Chestnut is pleading guilty to two counts of battery for slapping someone at a restaurant and bar in Westfield 2 months ago. He's getting 6 months of probation. Hamilton County Prosecutor Josh Coker says the misdemeanor battery charge was the right move.
7: I would say that justice was very much served, that he did not get a special deal or special treatment.
6: Chestnut is expected to compete again in the Nathan's Hot Dog Eating Contest on Coney Island on July 4th. Fort Wayne police say they haven't made any arrests in connection to a fight inside of Tim Hortons last week that turned fatal. A 75-year-old woman named Anita Grayson died at a hospital after getting into a fight with workers at the business on May 13th. The average price of gas today in Indiana sitting at $4.07 a gallon, according to AAA. That's down 21 cents from this time last week. The national average is $4.55. An indie organization involved in raising money for grants and donations to fight local economic and social issues is also involved in Indy 500 events. Here's Ryan Hedrick.
8: The organization is Downtown Indy, Inc. It's the same group behind the safety ambassadors, the people that wear red shirts and walk around downtown.
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8: Schaefer and IMPD Chief Tanya Terry spoke at a news conference Wednesday about the Indy 500 and the importance of making sure the city puts on a good first impression for people coming in.
6: And IndyCar driver Alexander Rossi making his first public appearance since his crash on Monday during Indy 500 practice. He was out Tuesday night with Fox Sports commentator James Hinchcliffe, saying he's fortunate his injuries weren't worse.
10: One of those incidents where you're just blown away repeatedly by the safety of IndyCar and all of the advancements that they have made.
6: Rossi expects to have the cast on his right leg removed sometime today, and doctors will keep evaluating him through Carb Day on Friday and into the weekend. I'm Jarrett Lewis. 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
11: 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Some congressmen use it to make millions in the stock market. That's not right. So Senator Todd Young is fighting to end it. Young is pushing to ban Congress from trading stocks, period. And President Trump agrees.
12: Let's also ensure that members of Congress cannot corruptly profit from using insider information. 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
12: Let's also ensure that members of Congress cannot corruptly profit from using insider information. 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
13: From the Tri-County Weather Center, I'm Bill Banks on All News 1520 WKVI. 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Sunny and breezy with a high of 58 degrees. A wind out of the southwest gusting to 30 miles per hour. Tonight, partly cloudy and 31. Tomorrow, slight chance of snow, high near 40. Currently, it's 27 degrees. I'm Bill Banks. For your local forecast 24/7, visit WKVI.com.

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2: This is a Bloomberg Money Minute. Huge gains today on Wall Street on renewed hopes for a diplomatic end to the war in Iran, despite threats out of Tehran to attack other Gulf states if the U.S., as threatened, launches further military strikes. But there are signs that peace talks are making progress, and that sent oil prices plunging. Oil closing just above $98 a barrel, down from $108 yesterday, and that sent stocks soaring. All the major averages today up 1 to 1.5%. At the close, the Dow was up 645 points. It's back above the 50,000 threshold. The NASDAQ up 400 points. The S&P up 79. OpenAI, the maker of that popular ChatGPT chatbot, is preparing paperwork to file for an initial public stock offering. The company could begin trading shares as soon as September, according to the Wall Street Journal. And the EPA looking to investigate if a Meta Platforms data center project contaminated drinking water in rural Morgan County, Georgia. Tom Busby, Bloomberg Radio.
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10: 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Hoosier Ag Today's founder Gary Truitt recently was honored with the Farm Broadcaster of the Year Award from our National Association of Farm Broadcasting. Gary was really surprised by the honor, but I can tell you many of us weren't. Gary's work for agriculture goes far outside his Indiana borders. 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Congratulations, Gary.
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12: 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I'm Greg Allen. Students from North Miami Community Schools captured both the national championship and reserve national championship at the 75th Annual National Land and Range Judging Contest, according to their coach Jim Wildermuth.
13: 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We can't find written records of anybody doing that, but I know a retired teacher that I replaced has been there 37 or so years, and he doesn't remember ever seeing that happen.
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13: 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And I think that really that is the most important part of our programs is developing those future leaders, no matter what field they go into.
12: 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I'm Greg Allen.
5: From the Tri-County Weather Center, I'm Bill Banks on All News 1520 WKVI. 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Sunny and breezy with a high of 58 degrees. A wind out of the southwest gusting to 30 miles per hour. Tonight, partly cloudy and 31. Tomorrow, slight chance of snow. High near 40. Currently, it's 27 degrees. I'm Bill Banks. For your local forecast 24/7, visit WKVI.com.
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14: ABC News, I'm Chuck Stevenson. It's not clear what happens next now that the Justice Department has indicted ex-Cuban dictator Raul Castro and several others for murder related to Cuba shooting down two relief planes in the 1990s that killed three American pilots. Castro's in Cuba. President Trump has been saying he's not in a hurry to make a peace deal with Iran. Today, following his return from giving the commencement address at the Coast Guard Academy in Connecticut.
15: Right on the borderline, believe me. If we don't get the right answers, it goes very quickly. We're all ready to go. We have to get the right answers. It would have to be a complete 100% good answer.
14: Two police officers who defended the Capitol in the January 6, 2021 attack by Trump supporters are suing to stop the creation of the nearly $2 billion Trump fund that could potentially compensate rioters from that day. U.S. oil closed below $100 a barrel, but Brent crude is still above $100. This is ABC News. Americans are heading to airports and hitting the road already for the Memorial Day holiday travel weekend. A heads up from ABC's Alex Perez in Chicago.
16: Wherever you are, the worst times to get on the road this holiday weekend will be Thursday from noon to 9 p.m., Friday from 11 a.m. to 8 p.m., Saturday from noon to 5. Now, for the return trip home, experts say Sunday will be the day with the least amount of traffic, but Monday will be busy with the worst traffic expected between noon and 5 p.m. The best advice if you're traveling on Monday, leave in those early morning hours.
14: ABC's Alex Perez. The Trump administration is putting new sanctions on those allegedly involved with fentanyl trafficking in Mexico. Single Gen Z women are outpacing the men of their generation when it comes to buying a home. They accounted for 35% of all home buyers in their generation, according to survey data from the National Association of Realtors. Chuck Sievertson, ABC News.
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21: Known for eating food, but charged with hitting a person. You're listening to Network Indiana. I'm Jarrett Lewis. Westfield police say that well-known competitive eater Joey Chestnut slapped a man in the face at the Joe's Grill in town, leading to him pleading guilty to a battery charge. Hamilton County Prosecutor Josh Coker explained that Chestnut was charged with misdemeanor battery for two main reasons.
22: There's two main factors for the type of battery. The injury
2: injury caused on the victim. And then the more you increase the injury, the higher level of an offense it is. And the other thing is the relationship between the parties.
21: Chestnut's attorney Mario Masalamani says Joey remains focused on the Nathan's Famous hot dog eating contest coming up on the 4th of July when he will go for his 18th mustard bill on Coney Island. A Clark County home improvement investigation is resulting in felony charges. John Herrick reports.
4: This case goes back to July of 2025 when homeowners said they gave $55,000 to a man named Christopher Thompson of C&K Improvements, only to see the project remain largely unfinished. State Police Sergeant Kerry Holes says Thompson was arrested this week.
22: Even though they obviously, I'm sure, attempted several times to make contact and get things going, but in the end, after the investigation, everything was given to the Clark County Prosecutor's Office.
4: And Holes says Thompson is now charged with several counts of fraud and theft. John Herbeck, Network Indiana.
21: And heading into Indy 500 weekend, IMPD is asking people to report anything that feels out of place.
23: Or if you see somebody that just, like, puts something down and quickly, like, tries to run away from the scene, that might be something that's not right or doesn't look right to somebody. If that's the case, we're happy to follow up and check it out.
21: IMPD Chief Tanya Terry says someone taking photos or video of security setups could be a warning sign that something may not be right. Terry also said at a Wednesday news conference that IMPD has canceled days off for officers across the city this weekend. Rain is currently in the forecast for Carb Day on Friday. That will be the next time cars are scheduled to be on the track for practice. I'm Jarrett Lewis. 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
25: Here's an update on the gas tax suspension and our consumer protection efforts during this emergency. 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So far, we've received more than 160 complaints about potential gas gouging, and we're investigating each one of them. These complaints, combined with our own monitoring, have led us to opening formal investigations into over 10 major retailers and wholesalers. Also, we've made official inquiries on nearly 100 additional retailers about their pricing. These investigations are going to take time. We are only going where the facts lead us and where, like all professional investigations, such facts exist. The moment we take the next step, we'll let you know. We remain committed to holding accountable anyone who exploits Hoosiers during this emergency.
24: To file a complaint, go to indianaconsumer.com.
26: The Knox VFW Post 748 shared an announcement on Monday requesting volunteers. I'm Becca Shepherd for Stark County Family Dentistry from the WKVI Information Center. The announcement states that every year for Memorial Day, the VFW invites the community to join them in standing for the fallen by posting one person per flag in half-hour shifts for 24 hours. This year, the event will take place from noon on Sunday, May 24th through Monday, May 25th. There are seven flags in the ceremony, and the VFW shared that turnout improves each year. There are still some unfilled slots this year, and the VFW is asking the community to commit to standing for the fallen for 30 minutes. There is no age requirement to participate. To sign up for a slot, interested community members can call 574-772-2298 or can stop by the VFW Post 748 in person, which is located at 1511 South Heaton Street in Knox. The LaPorte County Health Department shared an announcement regarding free in-home well water test kits. These kits are available for LaPorte County residential well owners. The service is to celebrate National Drinking Water Week and is being offered during the month of May on a first-come, first-served basis to LaPorte County residents that have private wells. Test kits are available for pickup at both LaPorte and Michigan City Health Department offices, while supplies last, with a limit of one kit per household. The announcement continued with the health department reminding homeowners with wells about the importance of getting drinking water tested regularly. Residential well owners have sole responsibility for ensuring the safety of their drinking water, including maintaining the well system to prevent contamination. These free test kits are screening tests and can't be used for legal documentation, property transfers, or new well installation regulations. The screening kit includes a coliform bacteria test and water quality tests for pH, nitrate, nitrite, copper, total hardness, total alkalinity, and iron. Those wishing to pick up a free testing kit do need to bring proof of LaPorte County residence. An announcement from the LaPorte County Sheriff's Office shares information about a vehicle accident that took place in LaPorte. The announcement states that a 37-year-old LaPorte woman survived a frightening incident on Monday morning. The woman was operating her 2012 GMC Acadia northbound in the 3100 north block of Fail Road in LaPorte. While she was driving, a large tree located off the west side of Fail Road fell to the east and landed on top of the woman's vehicle. The woman was trapped inside the vehicle and later extricated. She was airlifted from the scene and transported to a regional hospital for advanced medical treatment. At the time of the announcement, no further details were available. Star County commissioners discussed a few county facility updates during Monday's meeting this week, concerns involving a proposed coroner's project and the old jail roof. During discussion on the coroner's office, officials said a planned addition project has encountered permitting issues and increasing costs. The question was raised whether continuing with the current approach made the most sense or if starting over with a different building concept may be more practical. Space and storage concerns were also discussed, along with increased call volume over time. Following discussion, commissioners voted to table the matter for additional review. Commissioners also heard a presentation regarding the old jail roof. Representatives from a roofing company said they believe the building has storm damage and outlined an insurance-based process they said could potentially reduce county costs. County officials also discussed legal and bidding requirements tied to the project. Following discussion regarding the proposed insurance process and contract terms, commissioners approved a motion related to the matter. Additional maintenance discussions continued later in the meeting. WKVI News and information on the hour is brought to you by Dr. Andrew Frazier and the staff over at Stark County Family Dentistry in Knox. 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
3: From the Tri-County Weather Center, I'm Bill Banks on All News 1520 WKVI. 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Sunny and breezy with a high of 58 degrees. A wind out of the southwest gusting to 30 miles per hour. Tonight, partly cloudy and 31. Tomorrow, slight chance of snow, high near 40. Currently, it's 27 degrees. I'm Bill Banks. For your local forecast 24/7, visit WKVI.com.

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3: This is a Bloomberg Money Minute. Huge gains today on Wall Street on renewed hopes for a diplomatic end to the war in Iran, despite threats out of Tehran to attack other Gulf states if the U.S., as threatened, launches further military strikes. But there are signs that peace talks are making progress, and that sent oil prices plunging. Oil closing just above $98 a barrel, down from $108 yesterday, and that sent stocks soaring. All the major averages today up 1 to 1.5%. At the close, the Dow was up 645 points. It's back above the 50,000 threshold. The NASDAQ up 400 points. The S&P up 79. OpenAI, the maker of that popular ChatGPT chatbot, is preparing paperwork to file for an initial public stock offering. The company could begin trading shares as soon as September, according to the Wall Street Journal. And the EPA looking to investigate if a Meta Platforms data center project contaminated drinking water in rural Morgan County, Georgia. Tom Busby, Bloomberg Radio.
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13: Students from a small northern Indiana school are making national headlines after an unprecedented performance at one of the country's top agricultural science competitions. This is Hoosier Ag Today. I'm Greg Allen. Students from North Miami Community Schools captured both the national championship and reserve national championship at the 75th annual National Land and Range Judging Contest. According to their coach, Jim Wildermuth,
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6: 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And I think that really that is the most important part of our programs, is developing those future leaders no matter what field they go into.
13: Find the full story on our website, HoosierAgToday.com. I'm Greg Allen.
14: Turning now to funeral arrangements. 69-year-old Eddie Lee Smith of Knox passed away May 14th. A private gathering for immediate family was held on Sunday morning, May 17th. Memorial contributions in Eddie's honor can be given to the Stark County Humane Society. MC Smith Funeral Home is in charge of arrangements for 69-year-old Eddie Lee Smith of Knox. 91-year-old Hazel Irene Crow Bushman of Monticello and formerly of Francisville passed away May 18th. There will be a visitation to take place from noon to 2 p.m. Eastern Time tomorrow, Thursday, May 21st, at Frayne Mortuary in Winnemac, with services to be held at 2 p.m. Memorial contributions may be made to the Paul's Chapel Cemetery Fund in memory of 91-year-old Hazel Irene Crow Bushman of Monticello and formerly of Francisville. 87-year-old Beverly Darlene Alexander Jones passed away May 15th. There will be a visitation at 10 a.m. Central Time tomorrow, Thursday, May 21st, followed by funeral services at noon Central Time at the O'Donnell Funeral Home in North Judson. That's for 87-year-old Beverly Darlene Alexander Jones. Remember, you can find complete obituary information online at WKVI.com.
15: From the Tri-County Weather Center, I'm Bill Banks on All News 1520 WKVI. 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Sunny and breezy with a high of 58 degrees. A wind out of the southwest gusting to 30 miles per hour. Tonight, partly cloudy and 31. Tomorrow, slight chance of snow, high near 40. Currently, it's 27 degrees. I'm Bill Banks. For your local forecast 24/7, visit WKVI.com.

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3: Network Indiana Sports, I'm Nick Rodecap. Colts cornerback Charvarius Ward, who missed 10 games in 2025, mulled retirement due to lingering concussion symptoms, but explained today why he decided to return for his ninth season in the league.
4: I just feel good. Like I said, I've just been working on myself, and I did want to finish my career like I finished last season, man. It kind of was like a lot of stuff happened out of my control. Emotionally, I wasn't ready like I thought I was going to be ready, so I'm getting my fam out here with me this season. They're going to be close with me this year, and I think that's going to help me out a lot.
3: And on the hardwood, the Indiana Fever have a clean bill of health headed into tonight's home game against the Portland Fire. Tip-off set for 7 p.m. Eastern on 93 WIBC. Coming off a win over Seattle despite missing Aaliyah Boston, the Post player missed her first game since high school due to a lower leg injury. The visitors' injury report a little more active. Their leading scorer, Carla Leite, listed as questionable with an ankle injury. Despite a massive crash in practice earlier this week, Ed Carpenter Racing's Alexander Rossi looks to be a go for Sunday's 110th Indianapolis 500. On the latest episode of the Off Track with Hinch and Rossi podcast, Rossi, who was wearing a boot on his right ankle, explained his recovery process.
5: You basically can't be weight-bearing for this process while they try and control the swelling, but assuming when they take that off, as expected, then carb day, well, I mean, it's going to be wet, so we'll see you all on Sunday.
3: And as far as the weather goes this weekend, carb day will likely be on the wetter side. Forecasts call for rain in the afternoon, but there is still optimism that the 11 a.m. practice session will go ahead as scheduled. As for race day, it's still too early to tell, but there is a chance for rain in the afternoon. Purdue men's basketball announced that it will face UConn in an exhibition game on October 27th. The teams last met in the 2024 Final Four, which saw the Huskies go back-to-back as national champions. Over the last 4 years, Purdue and UConn are two of the four winningest programs in the country, with UConn ranking second at 126 victories and Purdue fourth at 117. For Network Indiana Sports, I'm Nick Rodecap.
6: Fox News, I'm John Saucier. The Justice Department indicting former Cuban President Raul Castro in connection to a 1996 murders of four Americans who were killed by Cuban fighter jets who were flying in civilian aircraft. The planes were operated by the Miami-based exile group Brothers to the Rescue, an activist group that opposes the Cuban government. Acting Attorney General Todd Blanche says he expects Castro to appear before a court of law.
7: This isn't a show indictment. This is an indictment because we expect that there was a warrant issued for his arrest. So we expect that he will show up here by his own will or by another way.
6: Cuban President Miguel Diaz-Canel is responding to the indictment, calls it a political maneuver devoid of any legal foundation. President Trump, what do you think?
8: A lot of people have suffered very big, very at levels that few people would understand.
6: Lynch says the indictment charges Castro with conspiracy to kill U.S. nationals. America's listening to Fox News.
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11: Known for eating food, but charged with hitting a person. You're listening to Network Indiana. I'm Jarrett Lewis. Westfield police say that well-known competitive eater Joey Chestnut slapped a man in the face at the Joe's Grill in town, leading to him pleading guilty to a battery charge. Hamilton County Prosecutor Josh Coker explained that Chestnut was charged with misdemeanor battery for two main reasons.
12: There's two main factors for the type of battery. The injury caused on the victim, and then the more you increase the injury, the higher level of an offense it is. And the other thing is the relationship between the parties.
11: Chestnut's attorney, Mario Masalamani, says Joey remains focused on the Nathan's Famous hot dog eating contest coming up on the 4th of July, when he will go for his 18th mustard bill on Coney Island. A Clark County home improvement investigation is resulting in felony charges. John Herrick reports.
13: This case goes back to July of 2025, when homeowners said they gave $55,000 to a man named Christopher Thompson of C&K Improvements, only to see the project remain largely unfinished. State Police Sergeant Kerry Holes says Thompson was arrested this week.
14: Even though they obviously, I'm sure, attempted several times to make contact and get things going, but in the end, after the investigation, everything was given to the Clark County Prosecutor's Office.
13: And Holes says Thompson is now charged with several counts of fraud and theft. John Herbeck, Network Indiana.
11: And heading into Indy 500 weekend, IMPD is asking people to report anything that feels out of place.
15: Or if you see somebody that just like puts something down and quickly like tries to run away from the scene, that might be something that's not right or doesn't look right to somebody. If that's the case, we're happy to follow up and check it out.
11: IMPD Chief Tanya Terry says someone taking photos or video of security setups could be a warning sign that something may not be right. Terry also said at a Wednesday news conference that IMPD has canceled days off for officers across the city this weekend. Rain is currently in the forecast for Carb Day on Friday. That will be the next time cars are scheduled to be on the track for practice. I'm Jarrett Lewis. 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
17: 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That's infuelwatch.com, and it's tracking more than 4,600 gas stations across the state. Now, you can see the same thing our investigators are seeing and help identify stations that may be charging unfair prices. So far, we've received more than 160 complaints about potential gas gouging, and we're investigating each one of them. These complaints, combined with our own monitoring, have led us to opening formal investigations into over 10 major retailers and wholesalers. Also, we've made official inquiries on nearly 100 additional retailers about their pricing. These investigations are going to take time. We are only going where the facts lead us and where, like all professional investigations, such facts exist. The moment we take the next step, we'll let you know. We remain committed to holding accountable anyone who exploits Hoosiers during this emergency.
16: To file a complaint, go to IndianaConsumer.com.
18: Bremen man has been charged with sexual battery. I'm Rusty Nixon, Max 98.3 FM News. Marshall County Sheriff's Department obtained information from the St. Joe County Special Victims Unit, along with the Division of Child Services, that a 14-year-old child had allegedly been inappropriately touched by the suspect, Toby Mangus, 45, of Bremen. Investigation started with sharing information between the St. Joe County Special Victims Unit, Division of Child Services, and the Marshall County Sheriff's Department. Lieutenant Detective Les McFarland began taking statements from people involved with that case. Tuesday, May 19, Mangus was arrested, transported, and booked into the Marshall County Jail for sexual battery, a level 6 felony, and sexual misconduct with a minor, also a level 6 felony. Suspects are considered innocent until proven guilty in a court of law. The city of Plymouth has opened a community survey regarding the future of the historic fire station building, and the community is encouraged to participate and share their thoughts. Heartland Artist has taken temporary residency at the historic fire station, and it'd be a good time to stop in and experience the space, as well as the gallery's annual Small Wonders exhibit featuring nearly 200 works by artists from across northern Indiana. Historic Fire Station will also serve as the home of the upcoming Heartland America 250 exhibition, America the Beautiful. You can take part in the survey by going to our website, hitting the link at max983.net. Marshall County's road program for the 2026 season is well underway. During the regular report by Highway Superintendent Jason Peters to the Marshall County Commissioners, made the suggestion of going a little further with reclamation work for the year.
19: this, but planning ahead. There are other roads that need ground. In some cases, we're right there, and we could do those now. Possibly drying those. In some cases, it might even just be sections. But looking at priming those for over the winter.
18: Peter said that some of the roads in question are in pretty bad shape and will need a base before resurfacing in the coming year. He said it would, quote, get us ahead of the game. Peters told the commissioners the roads would take a considerable amount of material to patch. He estimated doing the patchwork for those specific roads could cost between $13,000 to $25,000.
19: Putting that much money into something we're just going to grind into, it just, to me, it does not make good sense.
18: Commissioners voted to revisit the subject in their next meeting. Indiana Department of Transportation contractor LaPorte Construction Company will conduct bridge work on U.S. 30 between Oak Road and Plymouth-Goshen Road beginning on or after Tuesday, May 26th. During reconstruction, U.S. 30 will be reduced to one lane in each direction. Phase 1 will have westbound U.S. 30 closed for construction, and the eastbound lanes will be converted to two-way traffic. The ramp from State Road 17 to U.S. 30 westbound will be closed, and the detour will follow U.S. 30 eastbound to the U.S. 31 interchange and turn around. Phase 1 will be ongoing through late August. Phase 2 is expected to begin in mid-September for the eastbound lanes, with construction activities continuing through late November. Bridge deck overlays will be conducted at Western Avenue and Baker Ditch. As part of the project, Western Avenue is closed between Skyline Drive and Pilgrim Lane under U.S. 30 for bridge beam repairs through mid-June. NDOT encourages drivers to allow extra time when traveling through this area and follow traffic directions carefully. Motorists should slow down, exercise caution, and drive distraction-free through all work zones. I'm Rusty Nixon, Max 98.3 FM News. 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
20: From the Tri-County Weather Center, I'm Bill Banks on All News 1520 WKVI. 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Sunny and breezy with a high of 58 degrees. A wind out of the southwest gusting to 30 miles per hour. Tonight, partly cloudy and 31. Tomorrow, slight chance of snow. High near 40. Currently, it's 27 degrees. I'm Bill Banks. For your local forecast 24/7, visit WKVI.com.

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2: This is a Bloomberg Money Minute. Huge gains today on Wall Street on renewed hopes for a diplomatic end to the war in Iran, despite threats out of Tehran to attack other Gulf states if the U.S., as threatened, launches further military strikes. But there are signs that peace talks are making progress, and that sent oil prices plunging. Oil closing just above $98 a barrel, down from $108 yesterday, and that sent stocks soaring. All the major averages today up 1 to 1.5%. At the close, the Dow was up 645 points. It's back above the 50,000 threshold. The NASDAQ up 400 points. The S&P up 79. OpenAI, the maker of that popular ChatGPT chatbot, is preparing paperwork to file for an initial public stock offering. The company could begin trading shares as soon as September, according to the Wall Street Journal. And the EPA looking to investigate if a Meta Platforms data center project contaminated drinking water in rural Morgan County, Georgia. Tom Busby, Bloomberg Radio.
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7: This is Kurt Lancaster from the Texas Farm Bureau Radio Network. Hoosier Ag Today's founder, Gary Troyt, was recently honored with a Farm Broadcaster of the Year Award from our National Association of Farm Broadcasting. A big Texas hats off to you, Gary. Speaking for my fellow farm broadcasters, the 65 Indiana radio stations that have aired Gary's Indiana reports, many for the last three decades, and thousands of Hoosier farmers and rural listeners. Congratulations, Gary, on a job well done.
8: Students from a small northern Indiana school are making national headlines after an unprecedented performance at one of the country's top agricultural science competitions. This is Hoosier Ag Today. I'm Greg Allen. Students from North Miami Community Schools captured both the national championship and reserve national championship at the 75th Annual National Land and Range Judging Contest, according to their coach, Jim Wildermuth.
9: Quite a feat for these kids. We can't find written records of anybody doing that, but I know a retired teacher that I replaced has been there 37 or so years, and he doesn't remember ever seeing that happen.
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9: 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And I think that really that is the most important part of our programs, is developing those future leaders no matter what field they go into.
10: 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I'm Greg Allen.
11: From the Tri-County Weather Center, I'm Bill Banks on All News 1520 WKVI. 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Sunny and breezy with a high of 58 degrees. A wind out of the southwest gusting to 30 miles per hour. Tonight, partly cloudy and 31. Tomorrow, slight chance of snow, high near 40. Currently, it's 27 degrees. I'm Bill Banks. For your local forecast 24/7, visit WKVI.com.
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13: Tonight, the Max 98.3 baseball game of the week heads to Bill Nixon Field, where Northridge comes to town in the final NLC showdown for the Pilgrims. We'll have all that play-by-play action for you, starting with our pregame at 5 o'clock. First pitch is scheduled for 5:30 at Bill Nixon Field. Plymouth versus Northridge, the Max 98.3 baseball game of the week. And don't forget, get your sports news 24/7. 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I'm Rusty Nixon, Max 98.3, part of the winning team at Kankakee Valley Broadcasting.
14: ABC News, I'm Chuck Sievertson. It's not clear what happens next now that the Justice Department has indicted ex-Cuban dictator Raul Castro and several others for murder related to Cuba shooting down two relief planes in the 1990s that killed three American pilots. Castro's in Cuba. President Trump has been saying he's not in a hurry to make a peace deal with Iran today, following his return from giving the commencement address at the Coast Guard Academy in Connecticut.
15: Right on the borderline, believe me. If we don't get the right answers, it goes very quickly. We're all ready to go. We have to get the right answers. It would have to be a complete 100% good answer.
14: Two police officers who defended the Capitol in the January 6, 2021 attack by Trump supporters are suing to stop the creation of the nearly $2 billion Trump fund that could potentially compensate rioters from that day. U.S. oil closed below $100 a barrel, but Brent crude is still above $100. This is ABC News. Americans are heading to airports and hitting the road already for the Memorial Day holiday travel weekend. A heads up from ABC's Alex Perez in Chicago.
16: Wherever you are, the worst times to get on the road this holiday weekend will be Thursday from noon to 9 p.m., Friday from 11 a.m. to 8 p.m., Saturday from noon to 5. Now, for the return trip home, experts say Sunday will be the day with the least amount of traffic, but Monday will be busy with the worst traffic expected between noon and 5 p.m. The best advice, if you're traveling on Monday, leave in those early morning hours.
14: ABC's Alex Perez. The Trump administration is putting new sanctions on those allegedly involved with fentanyl trafficking in Mexico. Single Gen Z women are outpacing the men of their generation when it comes to buying a home. They accounted for 35% of all home buyers in their generation, according to survey data from the National Association of Realtors. Chuck Sievertson, ABC News.
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0: Grill in town, leading to him pleading guilty to a battery charge. Hamilton County Prosecutor Josh Coker explained that Chestnut was charged with misdemeanor battery for two main reasons.
1: There's two main factors for the type of battery. The injury caused on the victim, and then the more you increase the injury, the higher level of an offense it is. And the other thing is the relationship between the parties.
0: Chestnut's attorney Mario Masalamani says Joey remains focused on the Nathan's famous hot dog eating contest coming up on the 4th of July, when he will go for his 18th mustard bill on Coney Island. A Clark County home improvement investigation is resulting in felony charges. John Herrick reports.
2: This case goes back to July of 2025, when homeowners said they gave $55,000 to a man named Christopher Thompson of C&K Improvements, only to see the project remain largely unfinished. State Police Sergeant Kerry Holes says Thompson was arrested this week.
3: Even though they obviously, I'm sure, attempted several times to make contact and get things going, but in the end, after the investigation, everything was given to the Clark County Prosecutor's Office.
2: And Holes says Thompson is now charged with several counts of fraud and theft. John Herrick, Network Indiana.
0: And heading into Indy 500 weekend, IMPD is asking people to report anything that feels out of place.
4: Or if you see somebody that just, like, puts something down and quickly, like, tries to run away from the scene, that might be something that's not right or doesn't look right to somebody. If that's the case, we're happy to follow up and check it out.
0: IMPD Chief Tanya Terry says someone taking photos or video of security setups could be a warning sign that something may not be right. Terry also said at a Wednesday news conference that IMPD has canceled days off for officers across the city this weekend. Rain is currently in the forecast for Carb Day on Friday. That will be the next time cars are scheduled to be on the track for practice. I'm Jarrett Lewis. 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
6: Here's an update on the gas tax suspension and our consumer protection efforts during this emergency. 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Now, you can see the same thing our investigators are seeing and help identify stations that may be charging unfair prices. So far, we've received more than 160 complaints about potential gas gouging, and we're investigating each one of them. These complaints, combined with our own monitoring, have led us to opening formal investigations into over 10 major retailers and wholesalers. 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These investigations are going to take time. 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The moment we take the next step, we'll let you know. We remain committed to holding accountable anyone who exploits Hoosiers during this emergency.
5: To file a complaint, go to indianaconsumer.com.
7: The Knox VFW Post 748 shared an announcement on Monday requesting volunteers. I'm Becca Shepherd for Stark County Family Dentistry from the WKVI Information Center. The announcement states that every year for Memorial Day, the VFW invites the community to join them in standing for the fallen by posting one person per flag in half-hour shifts for 24 hours. This year, the event will take place from noon on Sunday, May 24th through Monday, May 25th. There are seven flags in the ceremony, and the VFW shared that turnout improves each year. There are still some unfilled slots this year, and the VFW is asking the community to commit to standing for the fallen for 30 minutes. There is no age requirement to participate. To sign up for a slot, interested community members can call 574-772-2298 or can stop by the VFW Post 748 in person, which is located at 1511 South Heaton Street in Knox. The LaPorte County Health Department shared an announcement regarding free in-home well water test kits. These kits are available for LaPorte County residential well owners. The service is to celebrate National Drinking Water Week and is being offered during the month of May on a first-come, first-served basis to LaPorte County residents that have private wells. Test kits are available for pickup at both LaPorte and Michigan City Health Department offices, while supplies last, with a limit of one kit per household. The announcement continued with the health department reminding homeowners with wells about the importance of getting drinking water tested regularly. Residential well owners have sole responsibility for ensuring the safety of their drinking water, including maintaining the well system to prevent contamination. These free test kits are screening tests and can't be used for legal documentation, property transfers, or new well installation regulations. The screening kit includes a coliform bacteria test and water quality tests for pH, nitrate, nitrite, copper, total hardness, total alkalinity, and iron. Those wishing to pick up a free testing kit do

0: need to bring proof of LaPorte County residence. An announcement from the LaPorte County Sheriff's Office shares information about a vehicle accident that took place in LaPorte. The announcement states that a 37-year-old LaPorte woman survived a frightening incident on Monday morning. The woman was operating her 2012 GMC Acadia northbound in the 3100 North block of Fail Road in LaPorte. While she was driving, a large tree located off the west side of Fail Road fell to the east and landed on top of the woman's vehicle. The woman was trapped inside the vehicle and later extricated. She was airlifted from the scene and transported to a regional hospital for advanced medical treatment. At the time of the announcement, no further details were available. Starr County Commissioners discussed a few county facility updates during Monday's meeting this week, concerns involving a proposed coroner's project and the old jail roof. During discussion on the coroner's office, officials said a planned addition project has encountered permitting issues and increasing costs. The question was raised whether continuing with the current approach made the most sense or if starting over with a different building concept may be more practical. Space and storage concerns were also discussed, along with increased call volume over time. Following discussion, commissioners voted to table the matter for additional review. Commissioners also heard a presentation regarding the old jail roof. Representatives from a roofing company said they believe the building has storm damage and outlined an insurance-based process they said could potentially reduce county costs. County officials also discussed legal and bidding requirements tied to the project. Following discussion regarding the proposed insurance process and contract terms, commissioners approved a motion related to the matter. Additional maintenance discussions continued later in the meeting. WKVI News and Information on the Hour is brought to you by Dr. Andrew Frazier and the staff over at Starr County Family Dentistry in Knox. 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
1: From the Tri-County Weather Center, I'm Bill Banks on All News 1520 WKVI. 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Sunny and breezy with a high of 58 degrees. A wind out of the southwest gusting to 30 miles per hour. Tonight, partly cloudy and 31. Tomorrow, slight chance of snow, high near 40. Currently, it's 27 degrees. I'm Bill Banks. For your local forecast 24/7, visit WKVI.com.
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5: This is a Bloomberg Money Minute. Huge gains today on Wall Street on renewed hopes for a diplomatic end to the war in Iran, despite threats out of Tehran to attack other Gulf states if the U.S., as threatened, launches further military strikes. But there are signs that peace talks are making progress, and that sent oil prices plunging. Oil closing just above $98 a barrel, down from $108 yesterday, and that sent stocks soaring. All the major averages today up 1 to 1.5%. At the close, the Dow was up 645 points. It's back above the 50,000 threshold. The NASDAQ up 400 points. The S&P up 79. OpenAI, the maker of that popular ChatGPT chatbot, is preparing paperwork to file for an initial public stock offering. The company could begin trading shares as soon as September, according to the Wall Street Journal. And the EPA looking to investigate if a Meta Platforms data center project contaminated drinking water in rural Morgan County, Georgia. Tom Busby, Bloomberg Radio.
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14: Students from a small northern Indiana school are making national headlines after an unprecedented performance at one of the country's top agricultural science competitions. This is Hoosier Ag Today. I'm Greg Allen. Students from North Miami Community Schools captured both the National Championship and Reserve National Championship at the 75th Annual National Land and Range Judging Contest, according to their coach, Jim Wildermuth.
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15: The 4-H and FFA programs are extremely important, especially in the leadership categories, and I think that really that is the most important part of our programs, is developing those future leaders no matter what field they go into.
14: 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I'm Greg Allen.
0: Turning now to funeral arrangements. 69-year-old Eddie Lee Smith of Knox passed away May 14th. A private gathering for immediate family was held on Sunday morning, May 17th. Memorial contributions in Eddie's honor can be given to the Stark County Humane Society. M.C. Smith Funeral Home is in charge of arrangements for 69-year-old Eddie Lee Smith of Knox. 91-year-old Hazel Irene Crow Bushman of Monticello and formerly of Francisville passed away May 18th. There will be a visitation to take place from noon to 2 p.m. Eastern Time tomorrow, Thursday, May 21st, at Frayne Mortuary in Winnemac, with services to be held at 2 p.m. Memorial contributions may be made to the Paul's Chapel Cemetery Fund in memory of 91-year-old Hazel Irene Crow Bushman of Monticello and formerly of Francisville. 87-year-old Beverly Darlene Alexander Jones passed away May 15th. There will be a visitation at 10 a.m. Central Time tomorrow, Thursday, May 21st, followed by funeral services at noon Central Time at the O'Donnell Funeral Home in North Judson. That's for 87-year-old Beverly Darlene Alexander Jones. Remember, you can find complete obituary information online at WKVI.com.
1: From the Tri-County Weather Center, I'm Bill Banks on All News 1520 WKVI. 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Sunny and breezy with a high of 58 degrees. A wind out of the southwest gusting to 30 miles per hour. Tonight, partly cloudy and 31. Tomorrow, slight chance of snow. High near 40. Currently, it's 27 degrees. I'm Bill Banks. For your local forecast 24/7, visit WKVI.com.
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17: Tomorrow night, we will be in Winnemac as the Winnemac Warriors Baseball Club hosts their cross-county rival, the West Central Trojans. The battle for Pulaski County is on tomorrow here on WKVI. More information will come out tomorrow on our sports check. We look at the North Judson Sampier Lady Blue Jays, 12-8 on the season, 4-2 in Hoosier North Athletic Conference play. But something I wanted to bring up is Molly Madsen, here in her senior year, having such a phenomenal year. She has broke her own season home run record. It was set at 8 there at North Judson. She now holds it with 10. She tied her own season RBI record. It was 31, now 31 and counting, as there's still time to go this season. She broke the career wins record, was 31 by Delaney Kaminsky, now 39 and counting. Molly broke the season wins record, was 11 by Delaney Kaminsky, now 12 and counting. She passed 500 career strikeouts like we talked about last week. She's three hits away from 100 career hits there at North Judson. Her career record set there at North Judson are 25 home runs and counting, 109 RBIs and counting, 522 season strikeouts and counting, and 38 season wins in counting. She's going on to play softball at the next level at Elmhurst College. She is the real deal. Wanted to bring that up about Molly Madsen. Is that your sports check? I'm Mitch Columbia. 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
18: AP News, I'm Marcela Sanchez. President Trump scored another win yesterday against a Republican rival, dislodging Representative Thomas Massie in Kentucky's primary and knocking out one of his most outspoken critics on Capitol Hill. Meanwhile, in South Carolina, the House has backed a congressional map favoring the GOP. AP correspondent Julie Walker reports.
19: The South Carolina House endorsing a plan to redraw its congressional districts to favor Republicans at the urging of President Trump. The chamber voting Wednesday on a new congressional map, sending it to the more skeptical state Senate. But some Republicans question whether redistricting could backfire, making districts competitive enough for Democrats to gain seats instead of securing all seven for the GOP. If the proposal becomes law, South Carolina would delay its U.S. House primaries to August and spend at least $3 million on another statewide election. Lawsuits against a new map are likely. I'm Julie Walker.
18: Cuba's Deputy Foreign Minister Carlos F. de Cossio took to X after Secretary of State Marco Rubio blamed the socialist government for the suffering of the Cuban people. Cossio wrote that Rubio, quote, lies so repeatedly and unscrupulously about Cuba and tries to justify the aggression he inflicts. In a video message released today, Rubio said there's no reason the Cuban people cannot enjoy the same freedoms that others in the Caribbean have. Rubio said, in the U.S., we are ready to open a new chapter in the relationship between our people and our countries. And currently, the only thing standing in the way of a better future are those who control your country. The Spanish-language video was posted ahead of an expected indictment of former Cuban President Raúl Castro by the Department of Justice. The U.S. stock market is steadying. This is AP News. Chinese leader Xi Jinping and Russian President Vladimir Putin met in Beijing today. The two stressed their growing trade, particularly in oil and natural gas, and declared themselves aligned on international relations. A U.S. citizen with Ebola is receiving treatment in a specialized clinic in Berlin. AP correspondent Charles de Ledesma has more.
20: The American was taken to the German clinic early Wednesday following a flight in an aircraft designed to transport infectious patients landed in Berlin from Uganda, according to German news agency DPA. Martin Mirosch, press spokesman for the Berlin Fire Department, says we were prepared for every eventuality. As part of this, we made arrangements so that special emergency vehicles also travelled in the convoy. DPA reports the American had contracted the virus in the Democratic Republic of Congo. I'm Charles de Ledesma.
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30: ABC News, I'm Chuck Savertson. Next steps are not clear after the Justice Department announced charges, including murder, against ex-Cuban dictator Raul Castro and several others. This related to the shootdown of two relief planes in the 1990s that killed three American pilots. Acting Attorney General Todd Blanche in Miami.
31: We expect that he will show up here by his own will or by another way.
30: Two police officers who defended the Capitol in the January 6, 2021 attack by Trump supporters are suing to stop the creation of the nearly $2 billion Trump fund that could potentially compensate rioters from that day. As Memorial Day travel starts, the opposite of a bump has delayed and canceled some flights at New York's LaGuardia Airport.
32: Ground, what happened to the runway 422?
33: There's a sinkhole.
32: Part of the construction project?
33: I think that's safe to assume that.
30: This is ABC News. One of the biggest wildfires being battled by crews in California is this one ABC's Alex Stone in Los Angeles mentions.
34: Areas of Los Angeles smell like a campfire today, and at times smoke has moved in depending on the wind direction. The fire of main concern is burning around Simi Valley. 43,000 people are under evacuation orders. It flared up on Tuesday, but firefighters say they are making progress. Containment numbers are going up. One home has been lost. Most of the fires are now burning in pretty remote land.
30: Our Alex Stone. Cheryl Sarkisian, known as Cher, turned 80 today. When backstage in 2024 at the Rock and Roll Hall of Fame, When she was inducted, she said this.
0: I always thought of myself as like a bumper car. And when I hit a road, I would just back up and turn in a different direction because I wasn't going to just stop doing what I love.
30: Two Grammy Awards, Cher is one of the most successful music artists in history, selling over 100 million records. Chuck Sievertson, ABC News.
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5: Finding out 2 months later. You're listening to Network Indiana. I'm Jarrett Lewis. World-famous eater Joey Chestnut pleading guilty to 2 counts of battery after he hit someone at a restaurant and bar in Westfield 2 months ago. He's getting 6 months of probation for it. Hamilton County Prosecutor Josh Coker says Chestnut has not been barred from the Joe's Grill in Westfield.
6: Not as part of the plea agreement and the sentencing order. I'm not aware of him being trespassed away or any kind of protective order.
5: And he's expected to compete in the hot dog eating contest on Coney Island on July 4th. Republican State Rep Becky Cash says Indiana needs to review its responses to sexual assault response. She says she's happy to hear that the Interim Study Committee on Public Health, Behavioral Health, and Human Services is going to be looking at that.
7: Studying Indiana's current response systems and exploring a statewide plan can help ensure victims are met with professionalism, compassion, and access to the resources they need to recover and be empowered.
5: She believes it's best if the committee talks to state police, local law enforcement associations, and survivors to find where the gaps and inconsistencies are in order to clean that up. The Indy 500 is just days away, and police are explaining the ways they plan to keep you safe at the event. Ryan Hedrick has more.
8: Pack 350,000 people into the Speedway, and naturally it becomes a top security priority. That's why cops are asking you, if something feels off, let them know.
9: Maybe it's something that's been left abandoned in an odd place.
8: IMPD Chief Tanya Terry at a Wednesday news conference.
9: Maybe it's a cooler, maybe it's a backpack. Usually people don't leave their valuables unattended for long periods of time.
8: You'll see and not see officers and agents from the FBI, Homeland Security, Indiana State Police, and Speedway cops around IMS this weekend. Ryan Hedrick, Network Indiana.
5: And the weather also being monitored closely for this weekend at the Indianapolis Motor Speedway. There's expected to be a lot of rain on Friday, but nothing severe.
11: Kind of the typical late spring showers and thunderstorms.
5: Mike Ryan, a meteorologist at the National Weather Service, says spotty showers are in the forecast for Sunday. I'm Jarrett Lewis. 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
18: The Knox VFW Post 748 shared an announcement on Monday requesting volunteers. I'm Becca Shepherd for Stark County Family Dentistry from the WKVI Information Center. The announcement states that every year for Memorial Day, the VFW invites the community to join them in standing for the fallen by posting one person per flag in half-hour shifts for 24 hours. This year, the event will take place from noon on Sunday, May 24th through Monday, May 25th. There are 7 flags in the ceremony, and the VFW shared that turnout improves each year. There are still some unfilled slots this year, and the VFW is asking the community to commit to standing for the fallen for 30 minutes. There is no age requirement to participate. To sign up for a slot, interested community members can call 574-772-2298 or can stop by the VFW Post 748 in person, which is located at 1511 South Heaton Street in Knox. The LaPorte County Health Department shared an announcement regarding free in-home well water test kits. These kits are available for LaPorte County residential well owners. The service is to celebrate National Drinking Water Week and is being offered during the month of May on a first-come, first-served basis to LaPorte County residents that have private wells.
12: Test kits are available for pickup at both LaPorte and Michigan City Health Department offices, while supplies last, with a limit of one kit per household. The announcement continued with the health department reminding homeowners with wells about the importance of getting drinking water tested regularly. Residential well owners have sole responsibility for ensuring the safety of their drinking water, including maintaining the well system to prevent contamination. These free test kits are screening tests and can't be used for legal documentation, property transfers, or new well installation regulations. The screening kit includes a coliform bacteria test and water quality tests for pH, nitrate, nitrite, copper, total hardness, total alkalinity, and iron. Those wishing to pick up a free testing kit do need to bring proof of LaPorte County residence. An announcement from the LaPorte County Sheriff's Office shares information about a vehicle accident that took place in LaPorte. The announcement states that a 37-year-old LaPorte woman survived a frightening incident on Monday morning. The woman was operating her 2012 GMC Acadia northbound in the 3100 North block of Fail Road in LaPorte. While she was driving, a large tree located off the west side of Fail Road fell to the east and landed on top of the woman's vehicle. The woman was trapped inside the vehicle and later extricated. She was airlifted from the scene and transported to a regional hospital for advanced medical treatment. At the time of the announcement, no further details were available. Stark County Commissioners discussed a few county facility updates during Monday's meeting this week, concerns involving a proposed coroner's project and the old jail roof. During discussion on the coroner's office, officials said a planned addition project has encountered permitting issues and increasing costs. The question was raised whether continuing with the current approach made the most sense or if starting over with a different building concept may be more practical. Space and storage concerns were also discussed, along with increased call volume over time. Following discussion, commissioners voted to table the matter for additional review. Commissioners also heard a presentation regarding the old jail roof. Representatives from a roofing company said they believe the building has storm damage and outlined an insurance-based process they said could potentially reduce county costs. County officials also discussed legal and bidding requirements tied to the project. Following discussion regarding the proposed insurance process and contract terms, commissioners approved a motion related to the matter. Additional maintenance discussions continued later in the meeting. WKVI News and Information on the Hour is brought to you by Dr. Andrew Frazier and the staff over at Stark County Family Dentistry in Knox, now in their location on Highway 35 next to First Source Bank. Their office phone number is 574-212-2008. I'm Becca Shepherd from the WKVI Information Center. 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
13: From the Tri-County Weather Center, I'm Bill Banks on All News 1520 WKVI. 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Tonight, partly cloudy, low 46. A north wind will gust to 20 miles per hour. Tomorrow, mostly sunny, breezy, and 67 degrees. Tomorrow night, clouds and 49. Friday, rain showers, likely with a high of 68 degrees. It'll be 73 on Saturday. I'm Bill Banks. For your local forecast 24/7, visit WKVI.com.
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24: 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I'm C.J. 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
12: Turning now to funeral arrangements. 69-year-old Eddie Lee Smith of Knox passed away May 14th. A private gathering for immediate family was held on Sunday morning, May 17th. Memorial contributions in Eddie's honor can be given to the Stark County Humane Society. M.C. Smith Funeral Home is in charge of arrangements for 69-year-old Eddie Lee Smith of Knox. 91-year-old Hazel Irene Crow Bushman of Monticello and formerly of Francisville passed away May 18th. There will be a visitation to take place from noon to 2 p.m. Eastern Time tomorrow, Thursday, May 21st, at Frayne Mortuary in Winnemac, with services to be held at 2 p.m. Memorial contributions may be made to the Paul's Chapel Cemetery Fund in memory of 91-year-old Hazel Irene Crow Bushman of Monticello and formerly of Francisville. 87-year-old Beverly Darlene Alexander Jones passed away May 15th. There will be a visitation at 10 a.m. Central Time tomorrow, Thursday, May 21st, followed by funeral services at noon Central Time at the O'Donnell Funeral Home in North Judson. That's for 87-year-old Beverly Darlene Alexander Jones. Remember, you can find complete obituary information online at WKVI.com.
26: 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Tonight, partly cloudy, low 46. A north wind will gust to 20 miles per hour. Tomorrow, mostly sunny, breezy, and 67 degrees. Tomorrow night, clouds and 49. Friday, rain showers, likely with a high of 68 degrees. It'll be 73 on Saturday. I'm Bill Banks. For your local forecast 24/7, visit WKVI.com.
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0: Network Indiana Sports, I'm Nick Rodekamp. A pivotal season coming up for the Indianapolis Colts, and they're going to be without a staple at wide receiver. Receivers coach Reggie Wayne discussed today how the team looks to replace Michael Pittman Jr., who was traded to the Pittsburgh Steelers after six seasons in the Circle City.
1: Well, so Pitt was, he was a coach from day one. He brought physicality, intensity, leader of the room. His departure is definitely going to be a big space to fill, but guys are eager to come together and fill that void. And it's going to be hard to replace Pitt, no matter how you look at it. Done a lot of good things here, but guys are, chomping at the bit to get that opportunity.
0: The injury report is clean for the Indiana Fever ahead of tonight's game against the Portland Fire, which tips at 7 p.m. on WIBC. Both teams 2-2, the Fever coming off a win over Seattle despite missing post player Aaliyah Boston, who sat out for the first time since high school due to a lower leg injury. The Fever second in scoring at 96 points per game, but allowing over 91 points per game this season. The Fire coming off a one-point win over Connecticut. Their leading scorer, Carla Leite, listed as questionable with an ankle injury. Ed Carpenter Racing driver Alexander Rossi anticipates starting in Sunday's Indianapolis 500 despite a heavy crash in practice earlier this week. Rossi, on the latest episode of his podcast with James Hinchcliffe, discussed how, despite losing control at over 200 miles per hour, IndyCar's safety innovation kept him from sustaining serious injury.
2: It was one of those incidents where you're just blown away repeatedly by the safety of IndyCar and all of the advancements that they have made. And the only thing that we're dealing with is a very small bone on the inside of my ankle, which this very large club foot will come off tomorrow.
0: Rossi's backup car will roll off in second on race day, while Pato O'Ward, also caught up in the crash, will start sixth in his backup machine. For Network Indiana Sports, I'm Nick Rodekamp.
3: Fox News, I'm John Saucier. The Justice Department indicting former Cuban President Raul Castro in connection to a 1996 murders of four Americans who were killed by Cuban fighter jets who were flying in civilian aircraft. The planes were operated by the Miami-based exile group Brothers to the Rescue, an activist group that opposes the Cuban government. Acting Attorney General Todd Blanche says he expects Castro to appear before a court of law.
4: This is a show indictment. This is an indictment because we expect that there was a warrant issued for his arrest. So we expect that he will show up here by his own will or by another way.
3: Cuban President Miguel Diaz-Canel is responding to the indictment, calls it a political maneuver devoid of any legal foundation. President Trump, what do you think?
6: A lot of people have suffered very big, very at levels that few people would understand.
3: Lynch says the indictment charges Castro with conspiracy to kill U.S. nationals. 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
10: Finding out 2 months later. You're listening to Network Indiana. I'm Jarrett Lewis. World-famous eater Joey Chestnut pleading guilty to 2 counts of battery after he hit someone at a restaurant and bar in Westfield 2 months ago. He's getting 6 months of probation for it. Hamilton County Prosecutor Josh Coker says Chestnut has not been barred from the Joe's Grill in Westfield.
11: Not as part of the plea agreement and the sentencing order. I'm not aware of him being trespassed away or any kind of protective order.
10: And he's expected to compete in the hot dog eating contest on Coney Island on July 4th. Republican State Rep Becky Cash says Indiana needs to review its responses to sexual assault response. She says she's happy to hear that the Interim Study Committee on Public Health, Behavioral Health, and Human Services is going to be looking at that.
13: Studying Indiana's current response systems and exploring a statewide plan can help ensure victims are met with professionalism, compassion, and access to the resources they need to recover and be empowered.
10: She believes it's best if the committee talks to state police, local law enforcement associations, and survivors to find where the gaps and inconsistencies are in order to clean that up. The Indy 500 is just days away, and police are explaining the ways they plan to keep you safe at the event. Ryan Hedrick has more.
17: Pack 350,000 people into the Speedway, and naturally it becomes a top security priority. That's why cops are asking you, if something feels off, let them know.
18: Maybe it's something that's been left abandoned in an odd place.
17: IMPD Chief Tanya Terry at a Wednesday news conference.
18: Maybe it's a cooler, maybe it's a backpack. Usually people don't leave their valuables unattended for long periods of time.
17: You'll see and not see officers and agents from the FBI, Homeland Security, Indiana State Police, and Speedway cops around IMS this weekend. Ryan Hedrick, Network Indiana.
10: And the weather also being monitored closely for this weekend at the Indianapolis Motor Speedway. There's expected to be a lot of rain on Friday, but nothing severe.
19: Kind of the typical late spring showers and thunderstorms.
10: Mike Ryan, a meteorologist at the National Weather Service, says spotty showers are in the forecast for Sunday. I'm Jarrett Lewis. 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
20: Bremen man has been charged with sexual battery. I'm Rusty Nixon, Max 98.3 FM News. Marshall County Sheriff's Department obtained information from the St. Joe County Special Victims Unit, along with the Division of Child Services, that a 14-year-old child had allegedly been inappropriately touched by the suspect, Toby Mangus, 45, of Bremen. Investigation started with sharing information between the St. Joe County Special Victims Unit, Division of Child Services, and the Marshall County Sheriff's Department. Lieutenant Detective Les McFarland began taking statements from people involved with that case. Tuesday, May 19, Mangus was arrested, transported, and booked into the Marshall County Jail for sexual battery, a level 6 felony, and sexual misconduct with a minor, also a level 6 felony. Suspects are considered innocent until proven guilty in a court of law. The city of Plymouth has opened a community survey regarding the future of the historic fire station building, and the community is encouraged to participate and share their thoughts. Heartland Artist has taken temporary residency at the historic fire station, and it'd be a good time to stop in and experience the space, as well as the gallery's annual Small Wonders exhibit featuring nearly 200 works by artists from across northern Indiana. Historic Fire Station will also serve as the home of the upcoming Heartland America 250 exhibition, America the Beautiful. You can take part in the survey by going to our website, hitting the link at max983.net. Marshall County's road program for the 2026 season is well underway. During the regular report by Highway Superintendent Jason Peters to the Marshall County Commissioners, made the suggestion of going a little further with reclamation work for the year.
21: This, but planning ahead. There are other roads that need ground. In some cases, we're right there, and we could do those now. Possibly drying those. In some cases, it might even just be sections. But looking at priming those for over the winter.
20: Peter said that some of the roads in question are in pretty bad shape and will need a base before resurfacing in the coming year. He said it would, quote, get us ahead of the game. Peters told the commissioners the roads would take a considerable amount of material to patch. He estimated doing the patchwork for those specific roads could cost between $13,000 to $25,000.
21: putting that much money into something we're just going to grind into, it just, to me, it does not make good sense.
20: Commissioners voted to revisit the subject in their next meeting. Indiana Department of Transportation contractor LaPorte Construction Company will conduct bridge work on U.S. 30 between Oak Road and Plymouth Goshen Road beginning on or after Tuesday, May 26th. During reconstruction, U.S. 30 will be reduced to one lane in each direction. Phase 1 will have westbound U.S. 30 closed for construction, and the eastbound lanes will be converted to two-way traffic. The ramp from State Road 17 to U.S. 30 westbound will be closed, and the detour will follow U.S. 30 eastbound to the U.S. 31 interchange and turn around. Phase 1 will be ongoing through late August. Phase 2 is expected to begin in mid-September for the eastbound lanes, with construction activities continuing through late November. Bridge deck overlays will be conducted at Western Avenue and Baker Ditch. As part of the project, Western Avenue is closed between Skyline Drive and Pilgrim Lane under U.S. 30 for bridge beam repairs through mid-June. NDOT encourages drivers to allow extra time when traveling through this area and follow traffic directions carefully. Motorists should slow down, exercise caution, and drive distraction-free through all work zones. I'm Rusty Nixon, Max 98.3 FM News. 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
12: From the Tri-County Weather Center, I'm Bill Banks on All News 1520 WKVI. 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Tonight, partly cloudy, low 46. A north wind will gust to 20 miles per hour. Tomorrow, mostly sunny, breezy, and 67 degrees. Tomorrow night, clouds and 49. Friday, rain showers, likely with a high of 68 degrees. It'll be 73 on Saturday. I'm Bill Banks. For your local forecast 24/7, visit WKVI.com.
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16: Today in school, I learned a lot. In chemistry, I learned that no one likes me. In English, I learned that I'm disgusting. And in physics, I learned that I'm a loser.
22: Today in school, I learned that I'm ugly and useless. In the gym, I learned that I'm pathetic in a joke. In history, I learned that I'm trash.
23: Today in school, I learned that I have no friends. In English, I learned that I make people sick. And at lunch, I learned that I sit on my own because I smell. In chemistry, I learned that no one likes
24: me. In biology, I learned that I'm fat and stupid. And in math, I learned that I'm trash.
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12: From the Tri-County Weather Center, I'm Bill Banks on All News 1520 WKVI. 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Tonight, partly cloudy, low 46. A north wind will gust to 20 miles per hour. Tomorrow, mostly sunny, breezy, and 67 degrees. Tomorrow night, clouds and 49. Friday, rain showers, likely with a high of 68 degrees. It'll be 73 on Saturday. I'm Bill Banks. For your local forecast 24/7, visit WKVI.com.
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20: Tonight, the Max 98.3 baseball game of the week heads to Bill Nixon Field, where Northridge comes to town in the final NLC showdown for the Pilgrims. 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First pitch is scheduled for 5:30 at Bill Nixon Field. Plymouth versus Northridge, the Max 98.3 baseball game of the week. And don't forget, get your sports news 24/7. 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I'm Rusty Nixon, Max 98.3, part of the winning team at Kankakee Valley Broadcasting.
6: ABC News, I'm Chuck Sievertson. Next steps are not clear after the Justice Department announced charges, including murder, against ex-Cuban dictator Raul Castro and several others. This related to the shootdown of two relief planes in the 1990s that killed three American pilots. Acting Attorney General Todd Blanche in Miami.
7: We expect that he will show up here by his own will or by another way.
6: Two police officers who defended the Capitol in the January 6, 2021 attack by Trump supporters are suing to stop the creation of the nearly $2 billion Trump fund that could potentially compensate rioters from that day. As Memorial Day travel starts, the opposite of a bump has delayed and canceled some flights at New York's LaGuardia Airport.
9: Ground, what happened to the runway 422?
7: There's a sinkhole.
9: Part of the construction project?
7: I think that's safe to assume that.
6: This is ABC News. One of the biggest wildfires being battled by crews in California is this one ABC's Alex Stone in Los Angeles mentions.
27: Areas of Los Angeles smell like a campfire today, and at times smoke has moved in depending on the wind direction. The fire of main concern is burning around Simi Valley. 43,000 people are under evacuation orders. It flared up on Tuesday, but firefighters say they are making progress. Containment numbers are going up. One home has been lost. Most of the fires are now burning in pretty remote land.
6: Our Alex Stone, Cheryl Sarkisian, known as Cher, turned 80 today. When backstage in 2024 at the Rock and Roll Hall of Fame, when she was inducted, she said this.
5: I always thought of myself as like a bumper car. And when I hit a road, I would just back up and turn in a different direction because I wasn't going to just stop doing what I love.
6: Two Grammy Awards, Cher is one of the most successful music artists in history, selling over 100 million records. Chuck Sievertson, ABC News.
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1: Finding out 2 months later. You're listening to Network Indiana. I'm Jarrett Lewis. World-famous eater Joey Chestnut pleading guilty to 2 counts of battery after he hit someone at a restaurant and bar in Westfield 2 months ago. He's getting 6 months of probation for it. Hamilton County Prosecutor Josh Coker says Chestnut has not been barred from the Joe's Grill in Westfield.
2: Not as part of the plea agreement and the sentencing order. I'm not aware of him being trespassed away or any kind of protective order.
1: And he's expected to compete in the hot dog eating contest on Coney Island on July 4th. Republican State Rep Becky Cash says Indiana needs to review its responses to sexual assault response. She says she's happy to hear that the Interim Study Committee on Public Health, Behavioral Health, and Human Services is going to be looking at that.
3: Studying Indiana's current response systems and exploring a statewide plan can help ensure victims are met with professionalism, compassion, and access to the resources they need to recover and be empowered.
1: She believes it's best if the committee talks to state police, local law enforcement associations, and survivors to find where the gaps and inconsistencies are in order to clean that up. The Indy 500 is just days away, and police are explaining the ways they plan to keep you safe at the event. Ryan Hedrick has more.
4: Pack 350,000 people into the Speedway, and naturally it becomes a top security priority. That's why cops are asking you, if something feels off, let them know.
5: Maybe it's something that's been left abandoned in an odd place.
4: IMPD Chief Tanya Terry at a Wednesday news conference.
5: Maybe it's a cooler, maybe it's a backpack. Usually people don't leave their valuables unattended for long periods of time.
4: You'll see and not see officers and agents from the FBI, Homeland Security, Indiana State Police, and Speedway cops around IMS this weekend. Ryan Hedrick, Network Indiana.
1: And the weather also being monitored closely for this weekend at the Indianapolis Motor Speedway. There's expected to be a lot of rain on Friday, but nothing severe.
6: Kind of the typical late spring showers and thunderstorms.
1: Mike Ryan, a meteorologist at the National Weather Service, says spotty showers are in the forecast for Sunday. I'm Jarrett Lewis. 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
7: The Knox VFW Post 748 shared an announcement on Monday requesting volunteers. I'm Becca Shepherd for Stark County Family Dentistry from the WKVI Information Center. The announcement states that every year for Memorial Day, the VFW invites the community to join them in standing for the fallen by posting one person per flag and half-hour shifts for 24 hours. This year, the event will take place from noon on Sunday, May 24th through Monday, May 25th. There are 7 flags in the ceremony, and the VFW shared that turnout improves each year. There are still some unfilled slots this year, and the VFW is asking the community to commit to standing for the fallen for 30 minutes. There is no age requirement to participate. To sign up for a slot, interested community members can call 574-772-2298 or can stop by the VFW Post 748 in person, which is located at 1511 South Heaton Street in Knox. The LaPorte County Health Department shared an announcement regarding free in-home well water test kits. These kits are available for LaPorte County residential well owners. The service is to celebrate National Drinking Water Week and is being offered during the month of May on a first-come, first-served basis to LaPorte County residents that have private wells. Test kits are available for pickup at both LaPorte and Michigan City Health Department offices while supplies last, with a limit of 1 kit per household. The announcement continued with the health department reminding homeowners with wells about the importance of getting drinking water tested regularly. Residential well owners have sole responsibility for ensuring the safety of their drinking water, including maintaining the well system to prevent contamination. These free test kits are screening tests and can't be used for legal documentation, property transfers, or new well installation regulations. The screening kit includes a coliform bacteria test and water quality tests for pH, nitrate, nitrite, copper, total hardness, total alkalinity, and iron. Those wishing to pick up a free testing kit do need to bring proof of LaPorte County residence. An announcement from the LaPorte County Sheriff's Office shares information about a vehicle accident that took place in LaPorte. The announcement states that a 37-year-old LaPorte woman survived a frightening incident on Monday morning. The woman was operating her 2012 GMC Acadia northbound in the 3100 North block of Fail Road in LaPorte.

0: While she was driving, a large tree located off the west side of Fail Road fell to the east and landed on top of the woman's vehicle. The woman was trapped inside the vehicle and later extricated. She was airlifted from the scene and transported to a regional hospital for advanced medical treatment. At the time of the announcement, no further details were available. Starr County commissioners discussed a few county facility updates during Monday's meeting this week, concerns involving a proposed coroner's project and the old jail roof. During discussion on the coroner's office, officials said a planned addition project has encountered permitting issues and increasing costs. The question was raised whether continuing with the current approach made the most sense or if starting over with a different building concept may be more practical. Space and storage concerns were also discussed, along with increased call volume over time. Following discussion, commissioners voted to table the matter for additional review. Commissioners also heard a presentation regarding the old jail roof. Representatives from a roofing company said they believe the building has storm damage and outlined an insurance-based process they said could potentially reduce county costs. County officials also discussed legal and bidding requirements tied to the project. Following discussion regarding the proposed insurance process and contract terms, commissioners approved a motion related to the matter. Additional maintenance discussions continued later in the meeting. 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
1: From the Tri-County Weather Center, I'm Bill Banks on All News 1520 WKVI. 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Tonight, partly cloudy, low 46. A north wind will gust to 20 miles per hour. Tomorrow, mostly sunny, breezy, and 67 degrees. Tomorrow night, clouds and 49. Friday, rain showers, likely with a high of 68 degrees. It'll be 73 on Saturday. I'm Bill Banks. For your local forecast 24/7, visit WKVI.com.
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0: Turning now to funeral arrangements. 69-year-old Eddie Lee Smith of Knox passed away May 14th. A private gathering for immediate family was held on Sunday morning, May 17th. Memorial contributions in Eddie's honor can be given to the Stark County Humane Society. MC Smith Funeral Home is in charge of arrangements for 69-year-old Eddie Lee Smith of Knox. 91-year-old Hazel Irene Crow Bushman of Monticello and formerly of Francisville passed away May 18th. There will be a visitation to take place from noon to 2 p.m. Eastern Time tomorrow, Thursday, May 21st, at Frayne Mortuary in Winnemac, with services to be held at 2 p.m. Memorial contributions may be made to the Paul's Chapel Cemetery Fund in memory of 91-year-old Hazel Irene Crow Bushman of Monticello and formerly of Francisville. 87-year-old Beverly Darlene Alexander Jones passed away May 15th. There will be a visitation at 10 a.m. Central Time tomorrow, Thursday, May 21st, followed by funeral services at noon Central Time at the O'Donnell Funeral Home in North Judson. That's for 87-year-old Beverly Darlene Alexander Jones. Remember, you can find complete obituary information online at WKVI.com.
1: 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Tonight, partly cloudy, low 46. A north wind will gust to 20 miles per hour. Tomorrow, mostly sunny, breezy, and 67 degrees. Tomorrow night, clouds and 49. Friday, rain showers, likely with a high of 68 degrees. It'll be 73 on Saturday. I'm Bill Banks. For your local forecast 24/7, visit WKVI.com.
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3: Tomorrow night, we will be in Winnemac as the Winnemac Warriors Baseball Club hosts their cross-county rival, the West Central Trojans. The battle for Pulaski County is on tomorrow here on WKVI. More information will come out tomorrow on our sports check. We look at the North Judson Sampier Lady Blue Jays, 12-8 on the season, 4-2 in Hoosier North Athletic Conference play. But something I wanted to bring up is Molly Madsen, here in her senior year, having such a phenomenal year. She has broke her own season home run record. It was set at 8 there at North Judson. She now holds it with 10.
12: She tied her own season RBI record. It was 31, now 31 and counting. Is there still time to go this season? She broke the career wins record, was 31 by Delaney Kaminsky, now 39 and counting. Molly broke the season wins record, was 11 by Delaney Kaminsky, now 12 and counting. She passed 500 career strikeouts like we talked about last week. She's three hits away from 100 career hits there at North Judson. Her career records set there at North Judson are 25 home runs and counting, 109 RBIs and counting, 522 season strikeouts and counting, and 38 season wins in county. She's going on to play softball at the next level at Elmhurst College. She is the real deal. Wanted to bring that up about Molly Madsen. Is that your sports check? I'm Mitch Columbi. 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
13: AP News, I'm Marcela Sanchez. President Trump scored another win yesterday against a Republican rival, dislodging Representative Thomas Massie in Kentucky's primary and knocking out one of his most outspoken critics on Capitol Hill. Meanwhile, in South Carolina, the House has backed a congressional map favoring the GOP. AP correspondent Julie Walker reports.
14: The South Carolina House endorsing a plan to redraw its congressional districts to favor Republicans at the urging of President Trump. The chamber voting Wednesday on a new congressional map, sending it to the more skeptical state Senate. But some Republicans question whether redistricting could backfire, making districts competitive enough for Democrats to gain seats instead of securing all seven for the GOP. If the proposal becomes law, South Carolina would delay its U.S. House primaries to August and spend at least $3 million on another statewide election. Lawsuits against a new map are likely. I'm Julie Walker.
13: Cuba's Deputy Foreign Minister Carlos F. de Cossio took to X after Secretary of State Marco Rubio blamed the socialist government for the suffering of the Cuban people. Cossio wrote that Rubio, quote, lies so repeatedly and unscrupulously about Cuba and tries to justify the aggression he inflicts. In a video message released today, Rubio said there's no reason the Cuban people cannot enjoy the same freedoms that others in the Caribbean have. Rubio said, in the U.S., we are ready to open a new chapter in the relationship between our people and our countries. And currently, the only thing standing in the way of a better future are those who control your country. The Spanish-language video was posted ahead of an expected indictment of former Cuban President Raúl Castro by the Department of Justice. The U.S. stock market is steadying. This is AP News. Chinese leader Xi Jinping and Russian President Vladimir Putin met in Beijing today. The two stressed their growing trade, particularly in oil and natural gas, and declared themselves aligned on international relations. A U.S. citizen with Ebola is receiving treatment in a specialized clinic in Berlin. AP correspondent Charles de Ledesma has more.
15: The American was taken to the German clinic early Wednesday following a flight in an aircraft designed to transport infectious patients landed in Berlin from Uganda, according to German news agency DPA. Martin Mirosch, press spokesman for the Berlin Fire Department, says we were prepared for every eventuality. As part of this, we made arrangements so that special emergency vehicles also traveled in the convoy. DPA reports the American had contracted the virus in the Democratic Republic of Congo. I'm Charles de Ledesma.
13: And I'm Marcela Sanchez, AP News.
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